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9: Your four-day forecast for Gippsland and the Valley has a strong wind warning for the East Gippsland coast, and it's going to be partly cloudy today. Medium chance of showers with a chance of a thunderstorm from the late morning. Winds northerly to 25 kilometres an hour, looking at a top of around 25 to 26 degrees. Overnight temperatures falling to around 11. Tomorrow, your grand final day, cloudy with a very high chance of showers. Winds at 25 k's, a top of 15. Sunday, cloudy with a high chance of showers and 15. And Monday, partly cloudy, near zero chance of rain and 17. Right now, it's 21 degrees.
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12: 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Talking.
13: It is 7 past 10. In a moment, the Lord Mayor, Nicholas Rees, will join us. No doubt he's thrilled with all these people coming into the MCG precinct, into the city of Melbourne. But also more importantly, or arguably more importantly, the city of Melbourne is going to have a debate fairly soon whether they re-recognise Australia Day. Now, since the days of Sally Capp being the Lord Mayor, Australia Day has been officially off the agenda because it's, you know, it's Invasion Day and it's bad for Indigenous people and all the rest of it. But my view is if you're the Lord Mayor or just a councillor of the City of Melbourne wouldn't exist without European settlement. So to refuse to acknowledge European settlement to me seems rather silly. Anyway, we'll speak to Nicholas Rees in a moment. And also later on this hour, I read this morning that David Jones might be headed for insolvency, which is extraordinary. I mean, neither of the big department stores is what it used to be. I mean, Myer is not nearly as big as it was, and DJ's isn't either. But, I mean, growing up, you know, you shopped at Myer or you shopped at David Jones. They were sort of part of the retail firmament. But it is rumoured, and I read about this in the Financial Press this morning, that David Jones could be soon headed for insolvency. First, there's some emails, mornings@3aw.com.au. Rose wants to know, as a result of our conversation with Ben Carroll, what are his security guards doing to deter crime? Well, this is the problem. Modern-day security guards don't physically lay hands on people. They just sort of try and talk to them, which is very different to the way it used to be. Ray, like a lot of people emailing and calling today, says the Lachie Neal decision, he gets a fine even though he gut-punched Jack Ginnivan a week ago, and he will be playing in tomorrow's grand final. What message does this decision by the AFL Tribunal Appeals Board send to young Australians about intentional violence? Yeah, it sends a very bad message, right? There's no doubt about that. And Angela wants to know, who gives Ben Carroll these ideas about, you know, keeping pubs open till 3 in the morning and having dogs inside? Imagine a poor old dog being dragged along for the rubbity-dub-dub at 2 o'clock in the morning. Anyway, that'll all soon be legal here. 1-3-6-9-3 mornings at 3aw.com.au. Our next guest is the Lord Mayor of the City of Melbourne, Nicholas Rees. Good morning.
14: Good morning, Tom. Great to be with you and the listeners on this grand final long weekend.
13: Now, can I ask you first, do you like this public holiday on the Friday? And I know I only question this because I spoke to Eddie Maguire 2 days ago and he wants to flip the whole thing around. He wants the grand final parade to be on the Saturday, the game itself to be played on the Sunday, and then the public holiday to be on the Monday. Which do you prefer?
14: Yeah, it's an interesting idea from Ed there. And look, he's great at coming up with good ideas, and I think this is one that's worth having a look at. For me and the City of Melbourne, we like the long weekend. So whether it's a Friday or a Monday, the idea of having 3 days to celebrate the grand final, we think is a great thing for the city. And you'll see that today with hundreds of thousands of people turning up for the grand final parade. And then, you know, over the weekend, we'll have well over a million people celebrating footy festival in our city, Melbourne, the capital of AFL and the capital of major events in our country. So it's a great thing for the city. You know, I was talking to a hotelier this morning. Across the city, hotel rooms are over close to 95%. So, you know, as Melburnians, I think we'd love to see a local team in the grand final. But there is an economic silver lining there in terms of all these people flying in from Western Australia and Queensland, staying in our hotels, you know, going out to venues, hospitality, restaurants. So it does get the cash registers turning over, which is great.
13: Well, that is true, and I agree. When it's an all-interstate grand final, you've got a lot more people coming in from out of state and spending money that might not otherwise be spent here. But the only thing is, if you're a business today, like a hospitality business, and you want to open your doors, which you do, the problem is you've got to pay your staff like 2 or 2.5 times the normal rate. Like, I've spoken to people in hospitality, you say, yes, they'll open today, but they won't actually make much money because, you know, the cost to employ staff is horrendous because it is a public holiday.
14: Yeah, look, I recognise there's different views about this. On my part, I don't mind paying the surcharge on public holidays because I'm sitting there in the cafe enjoying my Melbourne magic and someone is working to help serve that to me and they're giving up a public holiday to do that. So I don't mind paying a little bit extra for that benefit. But I do understand in a cost of living crisis, you know, it does put extra pressure on family budgets. I do think the long weekend around the grand final has been a good thing for Melbourne and Victoria. I mean, it falls during the school holidays, so that's great. Gives mums and dads some time with the kids. And I think it's celebrating our Indigenous game, AFL footy, in its hometown, Melbourne, our city, Tom. So I think as a patriotic Victorian Melbournean, I love the 3-day long weekend for the grand final.
13: Well, speaking of public holidays, I understand that one of your fellow councillors, Philip Lee Liu, wants to pass a motion saying, I believe, that the City of Melbourne should re-celebrate Australia Day. Now, that is a public holiday, 26th of January each year. What are your thoughts on that?
14: Yeah, so back in 2022, the City of Melbourne passed a motion saying that we did not support Australia Day being celebrated on the 26th of January, and the then Lord Mayor Sally Capp wrote to the then Prime Minister and Premier saying that we'd like the date to be changed. The date has not changed. It's still officially under Commonwealth legislation, the 26th of January. So while the City of Melbourne has a position of not supporting it, the practical reality is that we do host events on Australia Day, which is supported by the Commonwealth and state government. So, for example, we have one of the biggest citizenship ceremonies in Australia on Australia Day at Melbourne Town Hall. I officiate at it every year. There's other events on at the Shrine. There's community events around. And so while the City of Melbourne has had a position of, you know, wanting to see us change the date, the practical reality is that events continue in the City of Melbourne.
13: Okay, but I mean, at those Australia Day ceremonies, those citizenship ceremonies at which you officiate, you know, you're seeing new Australians who, generally speaking, and the ones I've seen, they're thrilled to become Australian citizens. They know that they're now, you know, part of what is, you know, the greatest country on earth. And one of the things that attracts people to Australia is the fact that it has British heritage. Now, we have the rule of law. We have democracy. I mean, these are not things that exist in every country. In fact, they exist in only a minority of countries around the world. Like, why can't we celebrate that? Just accept, okay, settlement, European settlement might not have been great for everyone, but it has created one of the best and most decent and fairest countries on earth, which is why people at citizenship ceremonies are thrilled to be becoming citizens. Like, what is there not to celebrate there?
14: Yeah, I couldn't agree with you more, Tom. There is so much to celebrate. And I often think for anyone who's a bit down on Australia, you should come along to a citizenship ceremony and see the way new Australians are just so leaning in and loving this country that they've won the lottery of life to be able to come and live in. And you're right, we are the best, most decent, fairest country in the world, and we should absolutely celebrate that. I mean, the argument for changing the date is that we should look as a people to try and find a date when all Australians can come together. And it is the case that for many people, particularly Aboriginal Australians, that date of January 26 is a date that causes anguish. I know from a City of Melbourne perspective, when we used to have the Australia Day parade, which is something that is sponsored by the state government, you have more people turning up to the protest march, on the Sorry Day protest march, than were actually turning up to the Australia Day parade.
13: The argument
14: would be, wouldn't it be better just to find a date which everyone could get behind?
13: Well, A, you will never find a date that everybody agrees with, so you can forget about that. I could make a counter-argument against every single public holiday we have, like Easter, Christmas. Well, I'm actually an atheist. I don't want Christians having Christian holidays. Let's get rid of them. Or King's Birthday. I'm not a Republican, but let's just say I was. I'm a Republican. I don't want to celebrate the King's Birthday. Or Melbourne Cup Day. I don't like cruelty to racehorses. Let's get rid of that. Or a good friend of mine at school, his dad was a member of the Anti-Football League. He's dead now, but he probably wouldn't like the Grand Final public holiday. So do you see what I mean? I mean, if it's a date that everybody has to like, that's an impossibility.
14: Yeah, I mean, the best idea I've heard recently is to move from Australia Day to the Australian long weekend. And so you'd have the second last Monday in January declared a public holiday. So
13: trust me, you will still get the protesters.
14: Well, I don't know that you would, because what would they have to protest about? Celebrating a lot, and for every Aussie punter, you get a long weekend every year to celebrate not just Australia Day, but the Australian long weekend.
13: Nick, I can tell you, having interviewed a lot of these protesters, it is not the date per se that they protest against. They're like communism's useful idiots. They hate the idea of modern Australia, even though they benefit from being in modern Australia. It's like people who protest about mining but then communicate with each other on iPhones. Like, without mining, you can't have the iPhone. You love the iPhone, but you protest against the thing that makes the iPhone. It's the same. They hate the idea of Britain. They think that Churchill was a war criminal. They think that democracy is wrong. You know, I mean, you could make Australia Day any day. They still protest against it.
14: Look, I hope you'll excuse me for saying, I really hope you're wrong on that point, Tom. Yes, you'll always have some people that'll be unhappy about anything, but the 26th of January has become a particular date. You know, it was the date of Captain Arthur Phillips' settlement of Sydney Cove. And if you chose another date, like the Australian long weekend, then you could actually have, you know, there's no excuses then. Everyone could get behind that day, and it would guarantee people a long weekend every year to celebrate the greatest country in the world.
13: All right, now very quickly, who's going to win tomorrow and why?
14: Oh, gee whiz. Look, I think the Lions are probably going to be hard to beat just because they know what they're doing. But can I confess deep down, sentimentally, I'd love to see Freo get up.
13: Yeah, I think I agree with you. Thank you for your time, the Lord Mayor of the City of Melbourne, Nicholas Rees. 1-3-6-9-3, mornings at 3aw.com.au. But I am genuine about that. It is not the date per se, the 26th of January, which people protest against. The graffiti says things like, the colony must fall, or they're going to chop off the head of a Captain Cook statue or whatever. It is the concept of European settlement, even though those same people who protest here benefit from it. Like, for example, the right to protest. Well, I can tell you, go to Vladimir Putin's Russia and start a protest saying we shouldn't be fighting Ukraine and we should get rid of Vladimir Putin, you will be thrown in jail for doing that. They don't have the right to protest there. Anyway, plenty of calls coming up, 133 693, and in about 15 minutes' time, is David Jones really about to go broke? Is that the end of one of the two greatest department stores in Australia at 19 past 10?
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16: Tom Elliott on Gippsland's Gold.
13: It is 23 past 10. Let's go to some calls. Ricky, good morning.
24: Yeah, good morning, Tom. Thanks for taking my call. Yeah, look, I agree with Eddie. On the public holiday, undoubtedly Monday is a far better day for business. It doesn't matter what business you're in. Monday is a far better day. I'm not sure about the Sunday. I'm a bit of a traditionalist. So I prefer the game on the Saturday. But there's two industries that, you know, we've suffered, the last couple of years with the economy is transport, logistics, warehousing, and the hospitality industry. They're two of the industries that really struggle when you have a public holiday on a Friday.
13: Of course.
24: A couple of things. Well, the restaurants have to pay, you know, exorbitant rates. Logistics gets rammed up because they've got a day out of a busy day that's out, a busy Friday, that's taken out of their distribution opportunities, and it just becomes a bloody hell for logistics companies. And I service the hospitality industry, and I went to a pub yesterday to do an urgent delivery, and he hadn't got his beer delivery, and he would struggle to get it this week because of that simple fact.
13: Yeah, it's a good point. And look, I'm thinking about all these people who have come here from interstate, from WA and from Queensland, obviously Frio and Brisbane. And now, it's not a public holiday up where they're from. So these are people who have taken a couple of days of annual leave to travel here and watch the grand final, and good on them for doing so. And the thing is, they will spend money. They're here for a few days, today, tomorrow, you know, they'll be going out for breakfast, lunch and tea, spending the dough. And look, hoteliers, restaurants, you know, cafe owners, they'll be open because the customers are here. But if it wasn't a public holiday, they'd still be here. I mean, it is not a public holiday in WA or in Brisbane. So we still have the people travelling down here and spending money on hospitality, on food and drink. But the people running the businesses wouldn't have to pay their staff 2.5 times their normal wage. So, look, and the other thing is it's school holidays. I mean, you say, oh, well, would people be able to take the day off work to come and enjoy this? Look at the NFL game 2 weeks ago. Right, that was a working day. It was Friday. The game started at 10:30 in the morning, and we had 100,000 people at the MCG. So, you know, the fact that it was a working day, not a public holiday, did not stop people from enjoying the NFL. Thank you, Ricky. Mary, hello.
0: Hi, Tom. Look, I don't think Nick Rees is doing a very good job as Lord Mayor. I wish we had someone back like John So. When Melbourne was such a great place to live in, he's done nothing. I can't see what he's done to clean up the graffiti at all. A complete mess around the freeways when you're going down the river, the Yarra River, all those bridges, the Church Street bridges, full of graffiti.
13: He has installed these new solar-powered rubbish bins in the CBD. I don't know if you've seen any of them, but they have a solar panel on the top and it sort of compacts the rubbish down by itself.
0: Oh, big deal. What about the cleaning up the city? Really? That's just a joke.
13: No, look, they say they, you know, clean X 100,000 square metres of graffiti every year, and clearly it keeps coming back. Look, graffiti's a difficult one because there's the cleaning it off quickly, which certainly helps, but then there's the punishment of those who do it. And at the same time, as a city, we go, oh, we don't want graffiti, but, oh, we do like street art. You know, the old saying, beauty is in the eye of the beholder. Like, one person's graffiti is another person's street art. Pete, hello.
1: That was a different panel that got Lockie Neal off, and it was only a potato punch. And you know the worst one I've ever seen?
13: What was that?
1: Maynard, when he knocked out, Bradshaw.
13: He never played again after that. That was his last game of footy. And he's remember, it was the last year or the year before's Brownlow. He sort of appeared, and it was very sad to think that he had to retire from footy because he had too many head knocks, including that one.
1: Maynard should have been gone 4 weeks. He shouldn't be allowed to play. That was a qualifying final too,
13: yes.
1: Wasn't it?
13: I was there that night, and look, I'm trying to remember the circumstances of it, but it looked like that Maynard ran up the ground and left at Bradshaw and wasn't really going for the ball and collected him, and Bradshaw went down, and somehow Maynard got off, and I obviously didn't agree with it, but that's what happened. Again, the tribunal seems to be just a bit different during the final series. I will say that. 133693, news headlines coming up in a moment. More of your calls as well. And is David Jones about to go bankrupt right now? It's 28 past 10.
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22: Tom Elliott on Gippsland's Gold.
13: It is 29 or 11. News headlines coming up at a moment. First, though, Rob, what have you seen?
27: G'day, Tom. I'm in the car, mate, with my 10-year-old son. We're heading up the ring road over near Thomaston. The nature strip along the road is just like a tip. The amount of rubbish is just outrageous. There's mattresses. I've got Leo in the car with me, and we got back from Queensland. And up there, the roads are... You just don't see the rubbish.
13: No, I drove in from where we were last year. We went on a family holiday just for a week to Queensland, and we came into Brisbane. We'd flown to Maroochydore, but our flight back was via Brisbane, so we had to drive in. Anyway, the point being that I think it's the M1 freeway in and out of Brisbane has almost no graffiti, almost none, no rubbish, no weeds, and it's just sadly a contrast to what we see here, isn't it?
27: Oh, it really is. It's unbelievable.
13: Yeah. I don't know what it is about the ring road where the people, I mean, in order to dump a mattress, I don't think you can't just throw it out of a moving vehicle. You've got to stop, you know, unload it, presumably in the middle of the night, and there it is. It's become public rubbish dumped. All right, Rob, you could well be in the running with that word on the street for a yearly prize. You'll find out at the end of the program today. 60 grand towards a Mercedes of your choice, thanks to Mercedes-Benz Brighton, Bayside's trusted experts in luxury motoring, and Melbourne's only all-in-one Mercedes-Benz retailer. News headlines now with Madeline Burke. Madeline, good morning.
28: Tom, police have just confirmed crime investigation unit detectives are investigating a fatal house fire. This happened in Frankston last night. Firefighters found the body of a 51-year-old woman inside a home. No one else was inside the property at the time. A crime scene is currently in place. The Prime Minister has addressed the United Nations General Assembly in New York. Anthony Albanese used his speech last last hour to make a direct pitch for Australia to secure a seat on the UN Security Council. He argues middle powers can play a crucial role in restoring a rules-based global order, adding Australia wants to help drive solutions to global challenges. It's been an early start for Freo fans this morning, especially for those who crossed the time zone to travel over here for the grand final. Both the Dockers and Lions are being cheered on as the grand final parade moves through Melbourne Park, Birrarung Mar, and finally to Yarra Park. Both sides go into the grand final tomorrow unchanged from last week's prelim final wins. Those stories and more in the news at 11, Tom.
13: Thank you, Madeline. And yes, I must say at the somewhat now infamous Pullman Hotel, which is just north of the MCG precinct, there was a massive crowd. It was all Purple Haze, all Dockers supporters. At around about 8 o'clock this morning, I drove past there. Pam, good morning.
6: Morning, Tom. I'm a responsible dog owner and my dog's very gentle. But if I took her to a pub and a small child thought she was cute and touched her and the dog bit that child, who's responsible? Is the hotel responsible?
13: Well, yeah, I don't know, because you're right. It is, you know, the hotelier is responsible for maintaining a safe environment, but it's your dog. And, of course, the thing is, Pam, I mean, your dog might be a gentle dog, but there's a lot of things in a crowded pub which they're not really used to, aren't they? I mean, kids wandering around, people spilling drinks, a very crowded room. I mean, I'm guessing your dog probably isn't used to that sort of environment.
6: No, and I wouldn't take her there. That's ridiculous.
13: Look, I don't mind dogs being out the front. I think dogs, you know, tied up outside with some water is fine. I don't know, being brought into the pub. But then again, I mean, Virgin Airways, you could bring them on the aeroplane. 133693, more calls coming up. David Jones, I couldn't believe it when I read this earlier this morning, but David Jones is potentially headed for insolvency. Is this the end for one of our biggest department store brands ever? We'll find out in a moment at 26 to 11.
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13: It is our 21 to 11 emails. Brett says, if Labor does win the upcoming state election, thousands of people will leave Victoria. In particular, says Brett, people aged in their 60s, 70s and 80s will go up to New South Wales and Queensland. Well, to be honest, Brett, that's already happening. But, yeah, it's an interesting point. Steph says that Neil getting off with just a fine is ridiculous. He made the decision to hit Jack Ginnivan. He shouldn't get a second chance. And Andrew puts it differently. He says, regardless of what game it a crime is a crime. If I rob a bank on my birthday, do I get a lighter sentence? It's a good question. In fact, funnily enough, Andrew, in 2014, I was going down a road which had always been 100 k's an hour. And unbeknownst to me, they lowered the speed limit to 80. And I was doing 90, so somewhere in between. Anyway, I got stopped by the police. And it happened to be my birthday. And my daughter, who was only four, remonstrated with the policeman and said, it's Daddy's birthday, don't be mean to him. Did the police let me off? No, they did not. And nor should they have, I suppose. Ahmed, good morning.
11: Good morning, Tom. Yeah, so the David Jones are facing amount of the debt, which is not really good for all the employees out there. And if they were to shut down, it'll be terrible for the company. So David Jones is the best place to shop because there's a lot of good brands there, and hopefully it stays open.
13: Well, there are, but look, it was bought by private equity a few years ago, and another firm is lending it a lot of money, and apparently that firm is getting a bit antsy, saying that they don't think the money's going to be repaid. Well, look, keep listening, Ahmed, and excused as a marketing and consumer behaviour expert, Barry Urquhart. Good morning.
16: Good morning, Tom.
13: And now, where you are, do people take the day off to watch the grand final, or do they not really care?
16: Well, Perth has disappeared from the site. It's now got ABC Radio now declaring that they're broadcasting from ABC Fremantle. So it's very much the purple haze, I suppose. You've now got radio broadcasters in competition to your program right now, broadcasting from Federation House.
13: Yes.
16: No, very much a purple haze. It's very much a state of mind. It's taking us back to June 1829. It's the foundation of the Swan River colony was on the beaches of Fremantle. So everyone seems to want to lay a little bit of claim on the Dockers, the purple and the Fremantle haze.
13: Well, can I just say, for all the West Coast Eagles supporters in Perth, do they want Fremantle to win or to lose?
16: I think that to a large extent there is a fair measure of tribalism in Western Australia, so it isn't so much that it's parochialism, it's not West Australians at large. To a large extent, the dyed-in-the-wool, long-standing West Coast Eagles people are very tribal. They are, but there will be a lot of them actually supporting Brisbane rather than Fremantle. It seems to be ironic, but that's the nature of football and competition.
13: Okay, so department stores. Now, and we know that both Myer and David Jones, they're both, I think, privately owned now. Or Myer is publicly listed and David Jones has been bought by private equity a while back. We know that they're not as big as they used to be. They have far fewer outlets and shopping centres. Their CBD sort of floor space is a lot less than what it used to be. But if David Jones is going insolvent, do you think that'll mean they'll shut it down, or is it just a way of financially restructuring the business?
16: Look, I think the future is looking grave, and I apologise for that word, but I think it is very very apt that I should be saying that it's a grave future that it's facing. You were talking about Woolworths from South Africa some years ago having purchased David Jones, and they bought it for $2.1 billion. 8 years later, they sold it for $100 million, so they lost 95% of its value. And the only way that they were able to do that was they sold the assets of the Bourke Street Mall premises in Elizabeth Street in Sydney. Now, when you've got a situation like that and you're saying, okay, we have currently got a debt instrument of around $220 million that expires within 2 years, is there money to be available to repurchase that type of situation? Well, Hilco would be very nervous because there's no profits, there's no dividends, and where are the assets?

0: Yeah. So fundamentally, though, does the fact that Meyer and David Jones are just shadows of their former selves, is it because the way people shop has changed that they don't automatically go to a department store anymore?
1: This is a worldwide phenomenon. Now, you know, I think it's a very critical issue. Only recently, the chief executive of Woolworths said that in Woolworths Australia, we are now confronted with entrenched value shoppers. You speak to any person, particularly females under 45 years of age, and that's the people who aren't buying at Meijer and David Jones. They conclusively state that Meijer and David Jones and department stores generally are expensive. Therefore, they're not even getting onto the shopping list. The classic example was earlier this week, Meijer reported its results of a $276 million loss. That's the second biggest loss that they've had in their 126-year history. Now, $4.1 billion of turnover from Meijer represents, sadly, only 1.17% of the national turnover. Between Meijer and David Jones, they represent about 3% of gross sales in high street retailing. Now, I could say quite unequivocally, without fear of contradiction, that if all 95 department stores of Meijer and David Jones closed down throughout Australia today, as much business would be taken tomorrow, and more importantly, more than 95% of Australian consumers would not be impacted or generally aware that that phenomenon had actually transpired.
0: Yeah, so essentially they could, we could shut down every Meijer and David Jones store and most of us wouldn't even notice. All right, that's interesting and sad. Thank you, Barry. Barry Urquhart there, marketing consumer behaviour expert. It's just, you know, it was a standard thing. I mean, young men used to go and get their first suit at either Meijer or David Jones and, you know, it was the place to go for a shopping expedition into the CBD and not so much these days. 133693, calls, emails coming up at 14 to 11.
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0: It is 11 to 11. The grand final parade, we believe, has started out of John Cain Arena and at about half an hour.

0: 45 minutes. It'll be here at the Footy Fest, I should say, the MCG precinct. There are a lot of people here now. And 133-693 is the number to call. Ask us anything coming up straight after the 11 o'clock news. Bob, good morning.
1: Good morning, Tom. I'm 88 years of age, but I'm not a silly old bugger. I've never had cause to feel crossly towards you, but when you tell people it's okay to leave their dogs tied up out the front of a shop or a bar or a hotel, that irks me. People steal dogs. I've seen it.
0: Well, they walk up and leave the dog. There's a pub I go to where there's usually three or four dogs tied up at the front. Not one of them has ever been stolen, as far as I know. I mean, if you took your dog into the city and you enter, well, to David Jones, would you expect to bring the dog inside?
1: I wouldn't take the dog to the city. Look, there was a Bondi Vet show, an actual show, showed a dog being tied up outside. Someone came. They didn't take the dog. They took the lead. The dog ran away, got hit by a bus. They took it back to the vet, and the dog had its back broken and was put down.
0: Do you think dogs should be allowed to come into pubs?
1: I've got dogs myself. I love dogs. I would bring the dogs into the pub any time I wanted to if I was allowed to, but I would keep hold of the lead. I wouldn't let them out of my sight. Because for the very reason that it is known fact that people, you may not have seen dogs stolen. I have seen a dog stolen from the... I saw a young couple of hoons in a ute pull up. The young girl tied the dog up, went in, and they just got out of their car, grabbed the dog and the lead, and off they went, and she came out bawling her eyes out, where's my dog?
0: Do dogs that are perceived to be particularly valuable get stolen, like certain breeds?
1: I wouldn't have a clue. I'm not an expert, Tom. I have no idea.
0: Because I take your point, Bob. Well, the point I'm trying to make is it's not so much tie the dog up out the front. I don't think you have a right to bring the dog. Well, you may soon have the right to bring the dog inside a pub, but I think it causes problems. I mean, dogs might fight each other. They might bite someone. I happen to be quite badly allergic to dogs. I don't really want, if there's several dogs inside a pub, I mean, I just wouldn't go in there. All right. Thank you, Bob. Peter, hello.
2: G'day, Tom. Ben Carroll's already admitted there's going to be a lack of transparency in the Royal Commission because he said there'll be things redacted from documents in the public's best interest. Now, we're the employers. We employ these people. It's our money that they wasted. Can you come up with any example where you could say it would be in the public's best interest to not know what's in these documents?
0: Well, I agree with you, Peter. I think we should just be able to see everything. In fact, I don't think cabinet discussions should be private. I think, if anything, they should be televised so we know exactly what's being done on our behalf. But, see, the problem is, Peter, is I don't know, because by the very nature of the fact that it's redacted or it's kept confidential, I don't know what we're not being told because we're not being told it. It is interesting when you see the release of cabinet papers. They do it here and they do it in the UK as well after usually 30, 40 or 50 years. You know, you can sort of vaguely remember the issues and how it was being discussed behind closed doors. But, I mean, you know, I would like to know, for example, you know, did Ben Carroll as a cabinet minister under Daniel Andrews or Jacinta Allen, did he vote against or talk against any of the problems that we have, but was he voted down? You know, I think that'd be worth knowing. Or... And I can't see what the public interest is other than I think the politicians assume that protecting their own reputations must be in the public interest. Would you agree with that?
2: Yeah, well, that's the only thing that I can think is it's not in the public interest. It's more about what's not in their interest because I just can't think of any example where it could be in our interest not to know.
0: I know. Look, I'm trying to think, like, if you have, I don't know, a private conversation with your doctor or your accountant or a lawyer, that's supposed to be confidential because you might discuss things that you might think about doing and you're trying to find out is it the right thing or the wrong thing. But I sort of can't think of a government equivalent of that, to be honest. Thank you. Miles, good morning.
3: Good morning, Tom. Love your show.
0: Thank you.
3: My comments about the dogs in the pubs, my parents have a toy poodle, which is more than likely to bark at people, but I have a Great Dane that won't bark at anyone. But my Great Dane's obviously going to take up a lot more room, so which one's acceptable and which one isn't?
0: Well, I don't know if it's going to be about sizes of dogs. I mean, as far as I know, what Ben Carroll wants to do is, you know, you can the pub can stay open until 3 a.m., and dogs can go in there. So whether it's the toy poodle that barks or the Great Dane that's very quiet, I don't think they're going to differentiate. But there will be problems, Miles. As you know, several people bring dogs in. Sometimes dogs take exception with each other. You might get barking, you might get a fight, a kid being bitten. You know, with the greatest will in the world, that could happen. And it's not even clear if it does happen. Is it the publican's fault or is it the dog owner's fault? 133-693-5211.
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5: 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So the National Farmers Federation stepping up the pressure on the Albanese government.
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3: It is just on 11 o'clock. News coming up at a moment with Madeline Burke. After the news, ask us anything. That's right. It is a normal Friday morning, despite the fact we've got the grand final parade and the public holiday and all the hoopla going on before tomorrow's big game. 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And a somewhat sad rumour has emerged that tomorrow will be Chris Fagan's last game. Win or lose as coach of the Brisbane Lions. But what an amazing run he has had. Ask us anything straight after the news. 133-693, Song of the Week, John Oroglasso. It's all happening here on 3aw-693.
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6: 23 degrees in Melbourne, a shower or two, a top of 25, rain on grand final day. It is 11 o'clock. Good morning, I'm Madeline Perk. Well, the grand final parade is underway and Eddie Summerfield is there.
7: Led off by the Wiggles, the grand final parade is underway. Tens of thousands of footy fans decked out in the maroon of Brisbane and the purple haze of the Dockers. Kylie blaring over speakers ahead of her performance in the pre-game of tomorrow's grand final, with players about to begin the motorcade from the tennis centre to the MCG. Both captains will be presented to the crowds at the G just before midday, holding aloft the Premiership Cup. These fans can't wait for tomorrow.
8: Born in 1989 and supported them when they came in the comp, played their first game on the 1st of April 1995.
9: It's a sea of purple in Melbourne, unfortunately, but that's okay.
7: Eddie Summerfield at the grand final parade.
6: It has been an early start for Freo fans this morning, especially those who crossed the time zone to travel east for the grand final. These supporters have had a level of confidence for most of the season.
10: We bought flights and accommodation in March.
11: I booked the accommodation probably in about June. The flights, I left it about 1 week too late and they doubled in price.
6: Detectives from the Frankston Crime Investigation Unit are probing the circumstances surrounding a fatal house fire in Frankston. Firefighters found the body of a 51-year-old woman inside a burnt-out home on Stanley Street in Frankston yesterday evening. No one else was inside the property at the time. The Prime Minister has called for stronger guardrails around artificial intelligence in an address to the United Nations. The warning follows revelations a non-human agent from OpenAI breached a Medicare portal. The leaders of the US and China are also meeting to discuss AI regulation. Anthony Albanese says the technology must remain under human control.
12: Recently, an artificial intelligence agent infiltrated an Australian government website. This is unacceptable, and it is why Australia has been leading the way in establishing Australian standards for AI.
6: A 20-year-old man has been charged and bailed after a teenager was stabbed in Preston earlier this week. The accused has been charged with two counts of assault and one count of affray following an altercation at the Preston train station on Wednesday. The victim, a 17-year-old, was taken to hospital with non-life-threatening injuries. In finance, your Lords is down 60 points this morning, the Australian dollar buying 70 US cents.
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6: Brisbane coach Chris Fagan says he hasn't made a decision about whether this will be his last year in the role. It comes on the back of speculation Fagan could call time after this season as he looks to secure a three-peat with a win in tomorrow's grand final against Fremantle at the MCG. Fagan says he will speak to the club in the off-season.
13: I honestly don't know right at this point in time whether I'll keep going or not. But I was like that last year and the year before, so just got to work out the right time to go. So there'll be a few more discussions about that, but it's not the big issue. We've got to play a game tomorrow.
6: Meanwhile, Fremantle coach Justin Longmuir says Brennan Cox was close to making his return from injury, but they made decision to go with continuity. And that's the latest in news and in sport.
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22: Your four-day forecast for Gippsland and the Valley has a strong wind warning for the East Gippsland coast, and it's going to be partly cloudy today. Medium chance of showers with a chance of a thunderstorm from the late morning. Winds northerly, 225 kilometres an hour, looking at a top of around 25 to 26 degrees. Overnight temperatures falling to around 11. Tomorrow, your grand final day, cloudy with a very high chance of showers. Winds to 25 k's, a top of 15. Sunday, cloudy with a high chance of showers and 15. And Monday, partly cloudy, near zero chance of rain and 17. At the moment, it's 22 degrees.
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3: 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Ask us anything in a moment. A lot of emails coming in on a whole variety of things. For example, David Jones, Scott has emailed us saying that David Jones is the oldest department store in the world still trading under its original name. Yeah, there's a lot of department stores in America which have gone broke as well. It's a style of shopping, like catalog shopping, that just doesn't appeal as much to modern day consumers. Anyway, it is rumoured in the Financial Review today. It says David Jones lender lines up advisors for insolvency preparation, which is a long way of saying maybe David Jones is for the chopper. Or maybe someone will take it over and it will be sold once again and someone else will have a crack at trying to make money out of it. But again, you know, business is brutal, retail businesses in particular. A model that works when it doesn't work, like department stores. I mean, do you lament it? The answer is yes, but if it no longer suits the needs of modern-day consumers who prefer to buy things online or go to pop-up stores or discount stores or DFOs or whatever, then, you know, things change. I mentioned we had a call earlier about what has Nicholas Rees, the Lord Mayor, actually done for Melbourne, and I said these new solar-powered rubbish bins. Simon wants to know if they are the solution to our rubbish woes, why doesn't Japan need them? Yeah, there's no rubbish on the street in Japan because people, they don't even put bins out in Japan. People collect their own rubbish in a bag and take it home. They take pride in their surroundings, unlike certain people here. 133693, mornings at 3aw.com.au. And Jonathan says, why is our Premier Ben Carroll talking about pubs and dogs when the state has so many more important things that need to be fixed up, like crime, like graffiti, like debt? And Jonathan, you are absolutely right. At 11:09.
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3: All right, it is 11:09. It is late on a Friday morning. The grand final procession has entered the MCG precinct. I just saw Luke Hodge in a car holding the Premiership Cup aloft. 133 693. But it is Ask Us Anything. Anything at all, I'll have a crack. We've got the Brains Trust back at the studios. Have a crack. And if you're listening and we can't answer someone's question, why don't you ring us up and let us know what is true and what is not true. Ask us anything, anything at all. The quirkier your question, the better. 133 693, mornings at 3aw.com.au. Let's get stuck in. Paul, you're first. Go ahead.
23: Oh, good morning, Tom. Always wondered, being a private patient, how much surgeons are actually charged by the hospitals to work in their operating theatre room.
3: That's interesting. So, as you may be aware, I've had two operations this year. I've had both my hips replaced, and I'm acutely aware of what they cost in a private hospital. They cost me a bit. They cost my health insurer a lot more. It was something like to stay 3 days in a private hospital and use the operating theatre and the prosthetic hip was something like $30,000. And then the surgeon got paid separately again. Now, that's a private hospital. Public hospital is very different. I was astonished. That was all paid for by my health insurance, which has made years and years and years of health insurance premiums worth it. Whereas in a public hospital, the surgeon gets paid, you know, like an hourly rate. So it's very different in private versus public, Paul.
23: How much the actual hospital charges the surgeon to operate within the hospital?
3: I don't know if they charge them or not. I think what happens is the hospital charges your health insurance fund for the use of the operating theatre. So I or my health insurer pays for the operating theatre, for the new titanium hip, for the anaesthetic, all that sort of stuff. And then you pay the surgeon and the anaesthetist as well, and you get some of that back. But trust me, Paul, no one's going hungry in the game of surgery these days, I can tell you that. 133 693, mornings at 3aw.com.au. But yeah, the way surgeons and hospitals and private versus public, how it all works, honestly, if someone set out to make the medical system as complicated as they could, they have succeeded. Stephen, hello.
24: Good morning, Tom. I just want to know why you can't say the word Brighton properly. You always say Brighton.
3: Brighton. Well, how is it pronounced properly?
24: You sound like a tosser.
3: A tosser? Well, I'm just telling you, I've met people who live in Brighton and they sort of say it a funny way and it's their suburb.
25: Brighton.
3: There it is. I've actually been told not to do it, Stephen. The edict has come down, but I'm lapsing into bad habits. It says Brighton. Is that better?
24: Well, just say it normally. Just say Brighton. Like everybody, Brighton. 99% of the population say it. You just sound like somebody okay. who lives in an upper class world and say, I live in Brighton.
3: Well, trust me, Stephen, I live about as far away from Brighton as you can live. I live north of the Yarra, and I live in an area, well, let's just say it is not a lot like Brighton at all. Thank you. Rachel, hello.
2: Hi, Tom. I was wondering, why do some mammals have a litter of young and others only just have one or two? You know, like a sheep will have one or two, but a pig will have 8 or 10 young. Why?
3: Yeah, you're absolutely right. I mean, dogs and cats and pigs, you're right, tend to have, you know, 6 up to 10 or even more pups or piglets or whatever they are. But you're right, sheep generally have one or sometimes two. Cows, obviously, the same. You know, kangaroos sometimes have twins, but almost always it's a single joey. That is a really, you know, I've never thought about that. And yet they're all mammals, and I wonder if there's some evolutionary thing to it that, you know, if you've got a higher rate of death amongst young, that you have more of them, because that way at least some will survive. All right, Rachel, we'll get an answer on that, maybe from a vet or someone who understands animals better than I do. Why do some animals have multiple births and others just have one or two, like humans? 133693, Julie, hello.
7: Oh, hi, Tom. I've got pet cats and I buy them packaged food, and on the outside it often says doubly delicious or now tastier than ever. Well, I want to know who's tasting it, Tom.
3: Well, someone just goes in and sort of just has a bit of it and they put the lid back on, perhaps.
7: Yeah, I don't know.
3: It is interesting, Julie. I did meet someone once who was a food taster, and they talk about feel in the mouth and things. You know, like, there is science as to, like, you know, what chips are like and what flavors work and things like that. And we're talking like in America where, you know, fast food is massive, but there is a science behind what works well with salty food and with sweet food and so forth.
7: But these are for cat food.
3: Yeah. Okay. All right. Thank you. Mark, hello.
8: Yeah, g'day, Tom. About 30 years ago on the Sunday footy show, Rex Hunt made fun of a girl because she said she lived in Brighton, but she said Brighton, and they're all laughing, having a laugh. I want to know if he coined that phrase, and that's where it stemmed from.
3: Yeah. Because remember Kath and Kim, they had Prue and Trude, and I think they were Brightonians. They might have said Brighton as well, didn't they? And there was that lady during the pandemic who said she was sick of... Oh, she said, I've walked every street in Brighton and I'm sick of it, or something like that.
8: Yeah, that's true. But I do remember, they were laughing because Rex Hunt kept saying Brighton after it. And I always thought that that's where it stemmed from. But, funny nonetheless.
3: All right. Well, it's possible it's Rex Hunt, and he does listen to the program. So, Rex, if you're listening and you want to ring in, did you invent the phrase Brighton, or was it this person?
9: I've done all of Brighton.
3: There you go. She lives in Brighton. Richard, good morning.
10: Good morning, Tom. How are you?
3: Yeah, good, Richard.
10: That's a go. Good, good. Yeah, quick one. Why do you think we don't hear the younger generation whistle to music? Like, I'm sort of pushing 50. My two boys are 18 and 15. I don't think I've ever heard them whistle a tune. I just think is it a dying art, or is it just not relevant anymore?
3: I think it is, and I'll tell you why. My 16-year-old daughter asked me, she said, Daddy, can you teach me how to whistle? She can't do it. And I said, well, I can do it, and I can do it blowing out or sucking in, although it sounds louder if I do the suck in versus the blow out method. But it was just something that everybody did back then, wasn't it? You know, let's click go the shears. And you're right. Do you reckon it's because people carry around your phone is also a music player and so forth? If whistling was a way to amuse yourself, maybe you sort of don't need to do that because you've got a device doing it for you?
10: Possibly. But I was even thinking maybe the music's not as easy to whistle nowadays, like the new stuff that the current youngies listen to, you know, compare it to the 70s, 80s, yeah, where the beat was a bit slower and more, easier to listen and to whistle to.
3: Yeah, well, you had a melody back in the day, whereas you don't really have that with sort of hip-hop and that sort of thing, do you?
10: Yeah, 100%. Anyway.
3: Yeah. Oh, yeah, that's interesting. As I said, my daughter asked me, could I teach her to whistle, and I suddenly thought, do I know, you know, how you actually do it? To me, someone must have taught me, but some people can do it and some people cannot. For example, my father, who's dead, but my sister can both sing with their mouths closed. Now, I can't do it. My brother can't do it, but those two can. So maybe it's genetic. Richard, thank you. More Ask Us Anything in a moment. Song of the Week not far away at 18 past 11.
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4: 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How good is that? There is also going to be Sun Lover reps on site. 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As easy as that. 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
4: 21 past 11, this is Ask Us Anything. We've had an off-air question from Gary who wants to know, why don't the Brownlow votes include the finals? Yeah, it's a good question, Gary. I think that the thing is it would be unfair. Like if you were, like Bob Skilton back in the day or someone, you know, South Melbourne, I think only made one final when he played for them. And the thing is, a team that went deep into finals, particularly now that we have 5 weeks of finals, you know, that means a player for that team would have five extra games potentially versus a very good player in a team that didn't make the finals. So they base it purely on the home and away grounds because that makes it fair. And it also means they could have the Brownlow before the finals, not after. Otherwise, you'd have to have it until you wouldn't have it until after the grand final. But that's the reason, because it's fair. Every player can potentially play the same number of home and away games, but only some players get to play finals games. Claire, hello.
5: Yes, how do you get a telegram from the King for your 100th birthday? Do you deal direct with the palace or do you go through the governor here who might have a bundle of them all pre-signed? And incidentally, thank you for finding out about my DNA question the other day.
4: Oh, my pleasure. No, we do like doing homework behind the scenes when we can, Claire. I don't know. I don't. No one in my family has quite made 100, so I don't have any personal experience of, you know, is it still a telegram? Is it a card? My guess is it probably comes from either the state governor or the federal governor general. It's not directly from Buckingham Palace, but yes, they'd probably have it. And to be brutally honest, it probably isn't hand signed by King Charles or before him Queen Elizabeth. They would have cards with their signature stamped on them. But look, Claire, I'll be honest, no one in my family, no one I know has turned 100. So if you're listening and you've got someone, you know, you've got a member of the family who did turn 100, like how real, how personal did the Queen or the King's telegram seem? 133693. Carol, hello.
6: Hello. Hi.
4: Yes,
6: Tom?
4: Go ahead.
6: Tom, I'm just wondering, is anybody making drones to fight bushfires? You know, to be able to drop retardant onto bushfires.
4: I don't know about that. I know that they use drones to try and fly above the fire to see where it's worse, like particularly in dense areas where it's hard to tell, like, okay, where is the centre of the fire? Where is the worst part? I mean, drones are extraordinary, Carol. I've been doing a lot of reading about, sorry to jump around here, but the war between Russia and Ukraine, which is the world's first example of drone warfare, and it's extraordinary. They use hundreds of drones that have explosives on them. So instead of using artillery, the drones fly and blow things up. They use robot drones on the ground that go and get wounded soldiers and pull them back behind the lines. But yes, I read somewhere that there are drones used to fly above bushfires, but I don't think we have a drone yet that sucks up water and sprays it. But you know what? It won't be far away, Carol. It really won't. They're extraordinary things. Thank you. Adrian, good morning.
7: Hey, Tom. I had a comment and a question, really quick ones. So my 7-year-old granddaughter has been whistling since she was about 2. She wanders around the house whistling all sorts of things. She asked to be taught to whistle, and her grandmother whistles like real loud, like she's at the footy. And she, the other one, the little girl, just picked it up, which I think is great skill. She loves whistling, and it makes her happy. And
4: that's great. So she's 7 now, but she's been doing it since she was 2.
7: About 2, yeah. Maybe 2, yeah. Maybe 2.5, 3 or something. She just wanted to learn, and she started by whistling through her teeth. And then we showed her how to press her lips, and off she went.
4: Away she went.
7: My question is, really quickly, I've reloaded the, since we went to the new app, and I've reloaded it many times, I can't get the live view from the studio.
4: It got shut down, Adrian, and there are plans to redo it. But although we've got some new cameras in the studio, but I think we've struggled with the new cameras to link them up to the app. So I don't think it's a problem with you or your app or your phone. I don't think anybody gets it, but that's my understanding. I'll check. And we had a question just before about, when you turn 100, what is the communication from the king or the queen of the day? Anne, good morning.
8: Good morning, Tom. How are you?
4: Yeah, good, Anne.
8: Just ringing to say that Mum and Dad had a 60th wedding anniversary a few years ago, which meant they were entitled to a letter from the Queen.
4: Yes.
8: We contacted the Governor General's office, and it was organised through the Governor General's office.
4: Oh, so so the Governor General doesn't know in advance. You tell the Governor General, this is my uncle's 100th or my parents' 60th wedding anniversary, and the Governor General sent. And what did the Governor General send?
8: We got a letter from the Governor General congratulating them. They also organised from the Queen as well. And we got one from the Prime Minister too.
4: Oh, there you go.
8: But you have to prove it. Like, we have to have the marriage certificate and everything. But, yeah, it's all available online. It explains online how to do it.
4: Okay. Well, that is interesting. And thank you so much for the call at 27 past 11.
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0: Eclipse of the Heart or something like that.
1: Yeah, I'm terrible at singing as well, Tom.
0: Okay, we've had a lot of discussion this week about the increased powers for IBAC and for the Royal Commission, the ability to get into secret documents from behind the wall of Cabinet, whether the likes of Jacinta Allen could be put in front of IBAC or the Royal Commission and be compelled to tell the truth. This takes us neatly to April 1980, when Australian rock band The Angels had a big hit with No Secrets.

0: Angels back in 1980 with She Keeps No Secrets. And it'll be very interesting to say if the former Premier Jacinta Allen is called in front of IBAC or the Royal Commission, will she tell the whole truth and nothing but the truth? I guess we'll find out. It is 11:30. News headlines now with Madeleine Burke. Madeleine, good morning.
1: Hi, Tom. The Prime Minister has used his address to the United Nations to claim his government is leading the way on creating guardrails for AI. Anthony Albanese raised OpenAI's inadequate response after one of its agents hacked into four government websites, including Medicare. A 20-year-old man has been charged and bailed after a teenager was stabbed in Preston earlier this week. The accused charged with two counts of assault, one count of affray following an altercation at the Preston train station on Wednesday afternoon. The victim, a 17-year-old, taken to hospital with non-life-threatening injuries. Brisbane coach Chris Fagan says he hasn't made a decision about whether this will be his last year in the role. He will speak to the club in the off-season, while Fremantle coach Justin Longmuir says Brennan Cox was close to making his return from injury, but they made the decision to go with continuity. You would think the Dockers were a Melbourne team. There are that many fans in town this week, Tom. Going back to Chris Fagan. Sorry, Tom, I think we've cut out there. On the back of speculation, Fagan could call time after this season as he looks to secure a three-peat with a win in tomorrow's grand final against Fremantle at the MCG. Fagan says he will be speaking to the club in the off-season. Do we have you back yet, Tom?
0: Yes, I'm back here now.
1: Welcome back. You had Song of the Week earlier. There are that many Dockers fans in Melbourne this week. You'd think they were a Melbourne team. Did you consider Purple Rain, I was wondering?
0: I actually was going to play Purple Haze by Jimi Hendrix because I drove past a huge concentration of Dockers fans outside the now infamous Pullman Hotel on the way here. But I thought that'd be a bit unfair because then I have to play something for the Brisbane people as well. And I was going to play the hymn of the... No, I was going to play... Is it the Marseillaise? Is that what... I forget what... Yes, the Marseillaise. But, and then I thought, it'll all get too complicated. But yeah, I reckon...
1: I love how you're trying to be fair.
0: I reckon the Dockers outnumber the Brisbane supporters 2-1 here at the MCG precinct.
1: Oh, can't wait, Tom. Can't wait.
0: Amanda, there's people drinking alcohol in the morning. I can't believe it.
1: What, mate, if I was there, I would be having a beer myself.
0: Mainly but I'm West not. Australians, I might say. Thank you there. Madeleine Burke at 27-12.
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0: It is 23 to 12. Couple of quick emails. Jamie says, why do people ring up and tell you off for making a joke about the pronunciation of Brighton? Brighton, it is clear you are making fun of the way people who do live there pronounce it. Yes, I am a bit, Jamie. And Ashley with Ask Us Anything says, if cats like eating mice, why don't they make mouse-flavoured cat food? Ashley, that is a very, very good question.
1: Now, on Mornings, this is Not the News of the Week with John Origlasso for our friends at Hoyts Herbs and Spices, a 100% Australian family-owned company.
0: John Origlasso, good morning.
2: Good morning, Tom. All.
0: Now, I want to play something a little bit different this morning. I wanted to play a game with you called You Might Call It This, But I Call It That.
2: Gotcha.
0: And we'll take calls on this, 133-693. People often have different names for the same thing. Either one name is an old name or you come from interstate, you know, like if you're having a Stras sandwich with sauce, John, as I know you enjoyed having at school, and, you know, but instead you're up in, I don't know, New South Wales, it might be a Devon sandwich.
2: In WA they call that Poloni.
0: Poloni, and South Australia they call it Fritz. So I'll just run through a couple.
2: Yep.
0: Now, the other day we had a caller, I've forgotten his name, and he said, oh, I'm driving up the Southeastern. And I said, mate, you're showing your age. It's been called the Monash for 25 years now.
2: Yeah.
0: So is it the Southeastern or is it the Monash? Or when we normally broadcast from 3AW, we're opposite what railway station, John?
2: Southern Cross.
0: Or is it Spencer Street Station?
2: Good point.
0: If you like your hamburgers and you don't go to Macca's, do you go to Burger King or is it Hungry Jack's? Because in some states it's Burger King and in other states it's Hungry Jack's. It's all about, you know, like they have the right to the name, and but not everywhere, and it gets a bit confusing.
2: Do you wear runners or sneakers, sir?
0: Runners.
2: Okay.
0: I always call them.
2: Sure.
0: What do you call the evening meal, John?
2: Dinner.
0: So I call it tea. Like my favourite thing is I go
2: tea
0: home.
2: Tea sounds like you're drinking a warm drink.
0: No. No.
2: English breakfast.
0: What's for tea? You know, we're having chops and sausages with mashed potatoes and frozen vegetables. How about that? Is it what tea? But tea, I say tea, you say dinner. In the country, dinner sometimes means lunch, John.
2: Thongs or flip-flops?
0: Thongs.
2: Right.
0: If you go on social media, does anybody say X instead of Twitter?
2: I don't. X has not really caught on.
0: It's not worked, has it?
2: Not really.
0: It's not worked. 133-693, when people have different names for things, here's another one. I still call Woolworths Safeway.
2: Yeah, well, that's an age thing, isn't it?
0: That is an age thing, isn't it? But, I mean, in my mind, it's Safeway, the fresh food people, and, of course, now they're seeing Woolworths, the fresh food people.
2: I suspect that singing's going to show up somewhere, Tom.
0: Yes, and not in a good way. Okay, 133-693, give us examples of when different people have different names for the same thing. Is it Southern Cross Station? Is it Spencer Street Station? Is it Woolworths or Safeway? Is it dinner or is it tea? Is it Monash, the Monash, or is it the Southeastern
2: and
0: Freeway?
2: And as you say, Tom, some are state specific, so you could have a pot in Melbourne, but it's not called that in New South Wales.
0: It's called a midi.
2: A midi, yes.
0: Yeah, they're insane up there for calling it that. Okay, now, tomorrow there's a game of what going on here?
2: Of AFL football?
0: No. Australian rules football.
2: Right, got you.
0: But you see a lot of young people now, because the brand of the AFL has become so ubiquitous, you know, the game is called AFL.
2: Well, that's like someone saying, do you want a Kleenex or a tissue? Kleenex is a brand.
0: Yes. But imagine if I said to you, right, let's say you played in the second tier of football in this country, what is it?
2: It would be VFL.
0: VFL. Would you say, I play AFL in the VFL? But that's what you're saying, aren't you?
2: Well, essentially.
0: Do you see what I'm saying, John?
2: I hear what you're saying, Tom. Now, can I just say to you, there are some, these are all questionable, there are some things you think you'd be sure of, and one of those is a family name, but this grab I'm about to play for you from the 1982 Commonwealth Games and a couple of former VFL AFL footballers throws that into disrepute. Have a listen.
3: Dennis Linehan, whose brother Michael also plays for Carlton. And the Linehan family must be about the only one in the world in which brothers pronounce the surname differently. His brother Michael is Michael Lenigan. The one playing today, Dennis Linehan.
0: I see. So they've got the GH in the Lenigan Lenahan, and one it's silent, the other one it's
2: and
0: not.
2: My understanding is that the brothers still do it that way. That's a very strange case of events.
0: Well, there's another one. So he's no longer with us, but the former West Coast footballer Chris Mainwaring, some of his relatives say it the English way, which is Mannering, and I believe some of his relatives and he himself say Mainwaring, and there's a fight about it, or there used to be every Christmas Day.
2: Are there any different ways to say Elliot?
0: No, there's different ways to spell it. All right, 133693, mornings@3aw.com.au. Different words, different names for the same thing. Paul, good morning.
4: Yeah, g'day, gentlemen. The classic Aussie swimming costume, which is probably different in different states. Swimmers, bathers, togs, budgie smugglers.
2: What about the cozzy, Paul?
4: Or the cozzy, that's it.
0: Well, see, now that's a good one, Paul. So my dad always said togs.
2: Yeah, togs was much a word of its time.
0: But for me, it was always bathers.
2: They'd say, go and get your togs on.
0: Yeah. But cozzy, I think, was a Speedo advertising campaign. It was Speedo, the great Aussie cozzy.
2: Okay.
0: All right. Good one, Paul. Thank you.
2: Thank you, Paul.
0: By the way, our best caller between now and the midday news wins, courtesy of Hoyt's Food, a $200 hamper pack full of Hoyt's herbs, spices and pickled vegetables. 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Leanne, hello.
5: Hi. My thing is, my family call a flannel. Or a face washer.
2: I'm a face washer man, Tom. What about you?
0: Well, I think it's an age thing, because with my grandmother on my mother's side, it was a flannel. But for us growing up, you called it what he did, which was a face washer, didn't you?
2: Was there anything worse when your grandmother licked her finger and then rubbed it on your face? That was not a pleasant feeling.
0: Yeah, I think that must have come out of the Depression or something. I don't know.
2: There must be a German word for how that feels.
0: All right, different words, different names for the same thing. 133693, more calls in a moment at 11:45.
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0: of all the celebrations with free coffee, jumping castle for the kids, so definitely got to bring them. They will be so sad if they miss out on that. Sausage sizzle and so much more. And the really big one is if you are in the market for a pool, you've come to the right place, because if you buy a pool, you'll go in the draw to win 20K off the price. Now that is worth it for sure. Coming up to summer, you might be in need of a pool in the backyard. I mean, don't we all want one? Some other reps are on site as well, so come on down, say hey to them. And Alex and the team, they can't wait to meet you at Narellan Pools in Traralgon.
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7: It is 12 to 12. Weather now for Roth Newton. They're 20% off lounge suite sailors on now. 20% off Lazy Boy IMG in Australia made. It is still 22 degrees in town. Our forecast top remains at 25. We are here at the Footy Fest in the MCG precinct. A lot of people here today, a lot of Fremantle supporters. Some might say too many. Michael, hello.
8: Yeah, g'day, Tom. Why is it when you were playing football, when I was playing football, it was called a footy jumper? Now they're starting to call it jersey, a footy jersey.
7: Well, it's funny, Michael, because when I played, going back to the 80s here, we actually called it a Guernsey a lot of the time, and the phrase, did you get a Guernsey, was used to mean, like, were you invited to something? And Guernsey and Jersey are Channel Islands, both of which had a tradition of making, I think, woolen products, which is why sometimes it's a jersey, sometimes it's a Guernsey, and sometimes it's a jumper. Now, John, you played under many jumpers back in the day, some better than others. Did you call it a jumper, or a jersey?
9: A footy jumper back in the day, Thomas.
7: Jumper.
9: Back in the day, we also said we're playing against Collingwood. You know what the young people say?
7: We're versing.
9: I know. I don't like it.
7: I was at a junior football match recently, and the two captains say something nice about each other afterwards. And the one, it was a girls' match, and she goes, oh, versing you guys is always so hard. You really brought the heat today, the versing. And all the older people like me.
9: I find it an unpleasant word.
7: Michael, good question. Courtesy of Hoyt's Food, you've got a $200 hamper pack full of Hoyt's herbs, spices and pickled vegetables coming your way. John, good morning.
10: Yeah, morning, boys. I went up and lived in Marimbula for 4 or 5 years, and yes. I walked into the fish and chip shop one night, and I said, I just want 2 pieces of flake, half a dozen scallops and your minimum chips. I get them home and I've got 6 potato cakes. Anyway, I got to know the guy, and I said, you know, why would I order 6 potato cakes with chips as well, you know? But that's what they call them up there.
7: Yeah, they do. And what you wanted was the, you wanted the seafood scallop, didn't you?
10: Yeah, that's right. And we used to laugh at that all the time. So I used to deliver the milk up there, so, you know, like, he'd say, now, you sure you want scallops?
7: Yeah.
9: That one is problematic because...
7: It is a classic interstate one, whereas it's a potato scallop in New South Wales and exactly the same thing as a potato cake here.
9: You say potato, I say potato.
7: Potato. Liz, good morning.
11: Yeah, good morning, Tom. Mine, dust hound or dew hound or

0: Dutch hound or schnauzer. Oh,
1: you do the German well, Tom.
2: So the Germans would say, pardon me. Okay, the Germans would say Dachshund.
0: Yeah. Oh, just simple
2: sausage dog.
0: Yeah.
1: You were frightened then when you did that.
2: Yeah. So do you call them that or a sausage dog?
0: I call them a snag.
2: Or other things.
0: Because they're usually very difficult to control. So they get called lots of things around my place.
2: Yeah, and I must say, it's a breed of dog that, left to their own devices in the wild, John, you wouldn't get many dash hounds or dachshunds emerging, would you?
1: No, probably not, no.
2: No.
1: It's interesting, whenever someone does a German accent, they're often angry when you think about it.
2: Oh, it is. It's
1: No one ever does it really in a calm nature, do they?
2: Like, I read an article recently. We were talking about, like, when you've made a mistake going somewhere. And this guy who I have met, he had this vision of living in Berlin. And he organised it and did it and got a job there. And then when he got there, he realised that the Germans really are quite rude and they're not interested in their jobs and they're not friendly. And it was just, everything went wrong about it, but it did live up to certain German stereotypes. His words, not mine. Jana, hello.
3: Yes, hi. Good morning, gentlemen. So mine is about the Melways in Melbourne, and in Queensland, it's called a Repidex, reference index.
2: So I
1: did not know that.
2: A more generic sort of word. Now,
1: we had a UBD here, didn't we, as well?
2: Yeah, and there was a third competitor for the Melways. Do you remember what that was called?
1: Tell me.
2: It's called the Gregories.
1: Okay.
2: It's a separate publisher. The Gregories.
1: I mean, essentially what we're talking about is just, have you got a map?
2: The map. but a bit like Hoover or Kleenex, Melways was a brand.
1: Yes.
2: And that was the one that perhaps most people used. But, of course, not many people use Melways anymore, do they?
1: Not at all. I would imagine.
2: The Refidex. All right. I hadn't heard about that up in Queensland. Thank you, Jana. Eileen, hello.
4: Hi, Tom. Kids ask you, who do you go for? And I'm like, I don't go for anybody. I barrack for Carlton.
2: Yes, good on you, Eileen. Well, that's an interesting one too, because the word barrack comes from Northern England, Northern Ireland, and it used to mean to shout a lot, but often unkindly, whereas in Australian English...
1: So like German.
2: Well, a bit like that. But it's kind of mean I support something. And, John, of course, in America, what do they use as a word instead of barrack?
1: Root.
2: They do. And that's one of those ones that
1: doesn't... Stop asking me questions without notice.
2: It doesn't cross the language divide all that well. Yes, in America, it's who do you root for, which has obvious connotations over here. Steve, hello.
5: Hello, guys. How are you? You're all well,
1: good
5: I know.
1: Steve.
5: Bangers and mash. Sausages and mashed potato.
2: Yeah, why do we call them bangers? I think it's an English thing, bangers. But why would a sausage be called a banger?
1: I can't answer that, Tom.
2: And I know, John, and you're not...
1: But if I said to you, you're coming over to my house tonight, I'm cooking you bangers and mash,
2: I know exactly what I'm doing. But young people, again, when they hear a song that they like, they call that a banger as well.
1: Mind you, I'm not much of a cook, so they could be Hutton's footy franks instead of actual sausages.
2: On that, I used to have a teacher who was called Mr. Hudson. And, you know, the advertising campaign for Hutton's footy franks was Hutton's is best.
1: Yes.
2: And he would just say, Hudson is best. And if there was ever a dispute in the classroom, that would solve it. Hudson is best. Let's go to Bill. Bill, good morning.
6: Reservoir, which was once upon a time an outer suburb of Melbourne, and Reservoir, which has crept into the conversation.
2: Yes, well, it is interesting because there is a reservoir in Reservoir, and it's a bit like the suburb of Laylaw, named after the Lawler family, John. They call it Lawler, but it's Laylaw. Yeah, it's weird. It's weird. What can I say?
1: We'll ask the Lenahans about it next time they're on.
2: So really, so one was Lenahan and the brother was Lenagan.
1: Yes.
2: And they're from the South, they were brothers.
1: Yeah.
2: It's extraordinary. John, we'll leave it there. Good to talk with you.
1: You too, mate.
2: It is 5 to 12.
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2: It is almost midday. People are now leaving the MCG precinct. The massive grand final parade is now over for another year. It is almost midday, as I said. You've got news with Jordan Tunbridge coming up at a moment. Following that, afternoon starring Tony Moclair. And amongst other things, Tony will be speaking to the voice of Australian rules football. That's what it's called. Mike Brady and up there, Kazali. The weekly Word on the Street prize winner is Kylie. She was the victim of a drive-by robbery along Bluff Road in Hampton last night. We've spoken to Victoria Police. They are looking into this and other incidents. Well done, Kylie. The weekly prize, thanks to Imp Jewelry, is a $1,000 voucher to spend there. They're the handmade and remodelling specialist, impjewelry.com.au. And also, Kylie, you are in the running for our yearly prize. What a great prize it is. $60,000 towards a Mercedes of your choice, thanks to our great friends at Mercedes-Benz Brighton. I am having a week off next week. Heidi Murphy will be hosting on Monday morning. Enjoy the grand final tomorrow. Go Brisbane, go Frio. Talk to you in just over a week.
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26: 22 degrees in Melbourne, rain tomorrow, a top of 16. It's 12 midday. Good afternoon, I'm Jordan Tunbridge. Fremantle and Brisbane players have been presented to tens of thousands of fans outside the MCG. It comes as Lions coach Chris Fagan weighs up his future. Eddie Summerfield is amongst it.
0: The purple haze of Fremantle, fans forking out to see their side in a grand final for the first time in 13 years.
3: We bought flights and accommodation in March.
0: The maroon of the Lions present for a fourth straight grand final.
4: We'll get it done on Saturday.
5: Got a fair bit of trust in these guys.
0: The Wiggles led off the parade, an air of confidence amongst the travelling Dockers.
6: Go Dockers!
0: And it could be the last for Lions coach Chris Fagan, admitting his future past tomorrow is undecided.
15: Honestly, don't know right at this point in time whether I'll keep going or not.
0: Eddie Summerfield at the grand final parade.
26: A woman has died following a fire at a home in Frankston. Firefighters were called to a fire at a unit on Stanley Street yesterday afternoon where a 51-year-old woman was found dead. The exact cause of the blaze hasn't been determined. Detectives from the Frankston Crime Investigation Unit are now looking into it. The Premier says he wants to stop crime before it even starts. Victoria's overall crime rate fell by 3.8% in the 12 months to the end of June, according to the Crime Statistics Agency. Home invasions, carjackings and robberies all fell by more than 20%. Ben Carroll telling Tom Elliott, meeting with the Chief Commissioner to discuss reining in crime was one of his first acts as Premier.
16: More PSOs having the powers, not just in shopping centres, but to go out into shopping strips, recruiting 1,500 police, 400 reservists, 200 PSOs. I actually, Tom, want to stop crime before it even starts. And that means detection, apprehension and the full force of the law.
26: A shopping centre property developer has labelled Victoria's a criminal's dream state. Chris Garneau, whose Fawkner property has a $5 billion mall network, says the theft rate is running at the highest ever levels of the group's shopping centres in Victoria. He says the state is uninvestable.
27: Quite frankly, mate, you think in 2014, you didn't have these problems. These problems didn't need to be fixed in 2014. They've been caused under 12 years of hopeless laws by a hopeless government.
26: The federal government says laws may need to be changed to ensure AI companies can be held accountable for cyber attacks. A non-human agent from OpenAI has infiltrated Medicare along with three other government websites. A task force is now investigating potential penalties and law enforcement options. Labor Senator Murray Watt says legislation may be updated to keep big tech in line.
28: Whether the circumstances here allow for charges to be laid by the AFP, and if that's not the case, then of course that suggests that we may need to further update our laws beyond what we're already intending.
26: Opposition leader Angus Taylor says the Prime Minister needs to get real and cut the fuel excise. The cost of petrol is trading well above $2 a litre, while diesel is almost $3. So far, the federal government is resisting calls to lower the excise. But speaking from a service station in the Gold Coast, Mr Taylor says it's not an option.
29: And where do you reckon Anthony Albanese is? Swanning around New York at the United Nations, getting a global citizen of the Year Award. Get real, mate. Get back here and cut the price of fuel.
26: Finance, the All Ordinary is down 52 points, one Australian dollar buying 70 US cents.
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26: Fremantle captain Alex Pearce admits he is fully aware of how historic a grand final win tomorrow afternoon would be for the club, but the skipper says his side is staying level-headed.
30: I think as it's gotten closer to the game, I've been really mindful of controlling what we can control and make sure that my efforts and attention and the team's efforts and attention are going into things that matter and that can help us win on game day, and wanting to win really bad isn't going to help us bring the right mindset to perform on game day.
26: The Dockers go into the decider with an unchanged lineup. Defender Brennan Cox is the heartbreak story for the Dockers. He's been left out after nursing a calf injury during the final series. Meantime, Brisbane captain Harris Andrews says he was a little surprised to see Lachie Neale's suspension overturned.
31: You obviously pay attention to what's being said, you know, through the media a tiny bit in regards to the case and that, but obviously pumped to have him there. He's a great team player. Obviously proven himself as a big game performer as well. So, yeah, very excited to get him back to playing.
26: It's 12:05. Premier Ben Carroll's plan to let dogs into pubs has Victorians divided. Some are backing the pet-friendly push, while others are warning it's a disaster waiting to happen. CEO of the Australian Hotels Association, Stephen Ferguson, says it's good to provide some power to the people.
1: Look, what he's trying to do is to tidy things up, and I see Jess Wilson sort of on board with it as well. Putting more strength back into the people that run businesses and the consumers that go there, letting everyone just do what they want instead of government wanting to get involved in every aspect of someone's life is a great thing.
26: Benjamin Netanyahu has defended Israel's war against Iran and rejected Gaza genocide claims, telling mass walkouts at the United Nations they were moral cowards. In a defiant speech to world leaders in New York, the Israeli Prime Minister, he began by addressing the walkout.
4: Before I begin, just a quick announcement. If there are any other moral cowards who haven't yet left this hall, please do so now. Thank you very much.
26: The Palestinian president addressed the assembly by video, calling on the international community to act to protect the Palestinian people. Counterfeit cigarettes have become a lucrative market for organised crime in Europe, offering a better risk-reward ratio than trafficking cocaine. Secret factories churning out fakes are causing a headache for the authorities. A large-scale illicit cigarette factory in Belgium was dismantled by police last year, while 5 tonnes of raw tobacco worth millions of dollars was seized at a factory in Spain. Returning to sport, and Australian golfer Minwoo Lee and his playing partner Sungjae Im have fallen short in the opening match of the President's Cup. They lost one down to world number one Scottie Scheffler and Sam Burns. And Australia's Oscar Piastri has struggled in day one of practice for the Azerbaijan Formula One Grand Prix, the McLaren driver managing eighth fastest. That's the latest news and sport.
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4: Your four-day forecast for Gippsland and the valley. The rest of today, cloudy with a high chance of showers from late afternoon and evening. The chance of a thunderstorm as well with light winds. Tomorrow, cloudy, a high chance of rain in the morning and afternoon. Light winds about, expecting 15. For Sunday, cloudy, medium chance of showers in the morning and light winds, expecting 16. And Monday, sunny, light winds becoming easterly throughout the day, expecting a top of 19. Right now, 23 degrees.

0: I reckon if Cole Chisel performed at the AFL Grand Final, we would all be pretty stoked, but we're kind of excited that Kylie's going to be there. We don't have long to wait. She has been in rehearsals. You know, there's Kylie merch you can buy. They've got like a whole Kylie Village set up that you can go and get a Sheridan football with Kylie written on it. Sadly, you can't get the disco football that I have seen her in promo shots with. Very disappointing. Andrea, wake on in. We are maxing the music this afternoon. Billy Idol on the way. Abba next.
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4: 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If you're wanting to put it in your maps, it's the place to be. Bring the kids because they will be loving the jumping castle. You'll be loving the coffees and your whole family will enjoy the sausage sizzle. They've got it all covered. They've even got door prizes. And the big one that I just have to keep mentioning so you don't miss out is if you are wanting a pool, this is the time to purchase one, because if you do today, you'll get 20K off the price, $20,000, bam, off the price of your brand new pool that you'll be absolutely loving this summer. So come on down, celebrate your grand final weekend right here with Alex, Taylor and the team. They can't wait to see you, and there's so much fun until one.
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0: Madonna. Now, you know, she had a pretty big song in 1986, Papa Don't Preach. You know, also that year Cyndi Lauper's True Colours came out and John Farnham's You're the Voice. It was a big year in history as well. Lady Gaga was born. Oprah, she made her TV debut, and I used to watch that when I was sick, home from school. Challenger exploded in 1986. You remember watching the space shuttle and watching it explode? Oof, that was terrible. Gavin Miller is going to walk you down memory lane with 1986 with the Classic Hits Countdown. It's back Sunday morning from 10.
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1: Some T-Rex. I wonder if the boss celebrated and got it on Wednesday because it was his 77th birthday. Maybe he sat back and remembered his glory days. We're going to hear this before 1:30. And I reckon Mel C has got the winner of The Voice this year. We will find out on Sunday night. Young Miller, he's my tip. Brian Adams and Mel will reunite in minutes after our 1 o'clock news.
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16: 22 degrees in Melbourne, rain tomorrow, a top of 16. It's 1 o'clock. Good afternoon, I'm Jordan Tunbridge. A push to overhaul Victoria's grand final weekend has received a mixed response from Melbourne's Lord Mayor. Eddie Maguire wants the grand final public holiday shifted from Friday to Monday, arguing the current arrangement costs Victorian businesses millions of dollars. His plan would see the grand final parade move to Saturday, the premiership decider played on Sunday. But Melbourne Lord Mayor Nick Rees says he has no preference on which day the public holiday falls. with more than a million people pouring into the city this weekend.
0: So whether it's a Friday or a Monday, the idea of having 3 days to celebrate the grand final, we think is a great thing for the city.
16: Tens of thousands of footy fans have packed Melbourne's sporting precinct for the AFL Grand Final Parade. Brisbane and Fremantle players made their way from Melbourne Park to Yarra Park, showing off the Premiership Cup along the way. A man has been charged after a teenager was stabbed at Preston train station earlier this week. Madeline Burke reports.
17: A 17-year-old boy suffered a stab wound during a fight at the Preston train station on Wednesday afternoon. He was taken to hospital with non-life-threatening injuries. His alleged attacker fled the scene. Police have this morning confirmed a 20-year-old Mill Park man has been arrested. He has since been charged with two counts of assault and one count of affray. He was bailed to appear in court next year. Madeline Burke, Melbourne.
16: The Prime Minister has used a key speech to declare the importance of middle powers such as Australia. Anthony Albanese has addressed the UN General Assembly in New York. He says the world is increasingly being shaped by rivalry between the US and China, arguing smaller countries like Australia can't be ignored. Mr. Albanese focused on the government's pitch to drive world-leading policy that governs tech giants. Labor Senator Murray Watt thinks laws may need to be changed to ensure AI companies can be held accountable for cyber attacks. A non-human agent from OpenAI has infiltrated Medicare along with three other government websites. A task force is now investigating potential penalties and law enforcement options. Senator Watt says legislation may be updated to keep big tech in line.
18: Whether the circumstances here allow for charges to be laid by the AFP, and if that's not the case, then of course that suggests that we may need to further update our laws beyond what we're already intending.
16: Finance, the All Ordinaries down 48 points, one Australian dollar buying 70 US cents.
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16: better. Brisbane coach Chris Fagan has again declared this year's premiership sides as equal dogs. In 2024, Fagan says his Brisbane team and Sydney were also 50-50 for the flag. This year, Fagan says the matchup between the Lions and Fremantle is looking the same.
19: I mean, Freo's year's been sensational to do what they've done. Well, and we appreciate it because we're an interstate team as well. To be 19-4 at the end of the home and away is an incredible effort. Teams really evenly matched, and it'll just be who turns up on the day and plays the best footy that'll win the game, I'm sure.
16: Meantime, Fremantle coach Justin Longmuir says it was a difficult conversation to have with Dockers defender Brennan Cox, who missed out on a place in the side.
20: He was close, clearly close. Yeah, he's right to play some footy last week, and we held him out of the Waffle Grand Final and gave him a good session by himself, and he trained really well. Same as what Fags just said there, we went with continuity and consistency of team.
16: Oscar McDonald kept his spot ahead of Cox, having played the last 8 games. That's the latest news and sport.
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22: Your 4-day forecast for Gippsland and the Valley. The rest of today, cloudy with a high chance of showers from late afternoon and evening. The chance of a thunderstorm as well with light winds. Tomorrow, cloudy, a high chance of rain in the morning and afternoon. Light winds about, expecting 15. For Sunday, cloudy, medium chance of showers in the morning and light winds, expecting 16. And Monday, sunny, light winds becoming easterly throughout the day, expecting a top of 19. Currently 24 degrees.

they were racing. Freedom! He was chasing.

0: It was a very happy birthday on Wednesday to Bruce Springsteen. He turned 77. Hard to believe some of our favourite artists are getting so old. What does that mean about us? I don't want to think about it. Andrea Way got in. Matthew Wilder, we're going to break his stride in around 10 minutes. Pink Floyd next.
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0: Man, that's a long way from country music, isn't it? While Cherry play their funky music, well, actually, we have got Lynn John's going to be playing a whole lot of funky country on Sunday morning. If you've never listened to Sunday Country, it's 3 hours of your favourite country. A lot of classic stuff in there, some contemporary stuff. We've got some Aussies you haven't heard or you don't hear on some of those streaming country stations that I have been known to check out from time to time over in the US. Make sure you tune into Sunday Country. It's your corner of the radio, country music lovers. It's back Sunday morning from 6.
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0: Matchbox 20 on this grand final eve public holiday. A lot of people saying we shouldn't get the public holiday, that it costs the Victorian economy a lot of money. We don't have a Victorian team in the grand final. Maybe it should just be like a roving public holiday. So like the teams, their state gets the public holiday. Stop yelling at me. I know you enjoyed your sleep in this morning. It's okay. Someone's going to play this tomorrow on the way home in the bus. Back to WA or to Brizzy. Queen, we are the champions. We're going to hear that before 2:30. And my mum calls this guy the Silver Fox. She thinks he's a bit of all right. Billy Ocean, get out of my dream, get into my car. After our news, sport and weather.
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11: 21 degrees in Melbourne, rain tomorrow, a top of 16. It's 2 o'clock. Good afternoon, I'm Jordan Tunbridge. Victoria's traditional Grand Final Friday holiday could be on the move, with Melbourne's Lord Mayor open to switching it to Monday. Carolee Katsimbanis explains.
12: Footy fans continue flocking into Melbourne across the Nullarbor and down the Hume. Hotel rooms 95% full, an added boost with this year's grand final featuring two interstate teams, Fremantle and Brisbane. Earlier this week, former Collingwood president Eddie Maguire floated the idea to move the grand final holiday Friday to Monday, primarily because Victorian businesses are missing out. The parade would happen on the Saturday instead of Friday, and the premiership decider on the Sunday instead of Saturday. Lord Mayor Nick Rees.
2: Whether it's a Friday or a Monday, the idea of having 3 days to celebrate, we think, is a great thing for the city.
12: Carolee Katsimbanis, Melbourne.
11: Thousands of football fans have turned out for the annual Grand Final Parade. Young families were at the start where the Wiggles began proceedings in a big red ute. The two captains then presented on stage at the end of the parade at Yarra Park. These Fremantle fans in the crowd have had a level of confidence most of the season.
3: We bought flights and accommodation in March.
4: I booked the accommodation probably in about June. The flights, I left it about 1 week too late and they doubled in price.
11: Brisbane star Lachie Neal was booed by Fremantle fans during the parade. Neal played in the Dockers' last grand final in 2013 before switching to the Lions. A man has been charged after a teenager was stabbed at Preston train station earlier this week. A 17-year-old boy sustained a stab wound during a fight on Wednesday afternoon and his attacker fled. A 20-year-old Mill Park man has since been arrested and charged with 2 counts of assault and 1 of affray. He was bailed to appear in court next year. The opposition is demanding answers over why the federal government waited to reveal an AI-related cyber breach. An OpenAI agent has successfully hacked 4 government websites, including Medicare. Ministers were notified about the incident last week, but the public was kept in the dark until yesterday. Liberal leader Angus Taylor says Labor needs to answer questions about transparency.
13: Why was that? What was going on? Why did he wait? Why didn't he tell Australians what had gone on here? And what has the government done to patch those vulnerabilities and to make sure they don't occur again?
11: Finance, the All Ordinaries down 53 points, one Australian dollar buying 70 US cents.
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11: better. Fremantle coach Justin Longmuir feels like his team is ready to take on the opportunity of playing in a grand final. The Dockers will lift the Premiership Cup for the first time tomorrow if they beat the Lions at the MCG. Longmuir says they've long prepared for this moment.
14: This hasn't been a flash in the pan. It hasn't been, oh, we've got on a good streak and landed in the grand final. We've built over a number of years for this moment. We've played the type of footy that we feel holds up at this time of the year. Yeah, everything we've done has landed us in this spot.
11: Brisbane coach Chris Fagan says overlooking defender Noah Answorth for the grand final was a difficult decision.
15: Coaches aren't supposed to have favourite players, but he's one of mine. I guess if Lockie hadn't have played, Noah would have come into the team and Jasper Fletcher would have pushed up onto a wing. So that's how close he was, but we just decided to go with the group that's been playing the last couple of weeks. They've got the match fitness behind them.
11: Answorth last played in the qualifying final loss to Sydney after hurting his ankle. That's the latest news and sport.
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19: Your four-day forecast for Gippsland and the Valley. The rest of today, cloudy with a high chance of showers from late afternoon and evening. The chance of a thunderstorm as well with light winds. Tomorrow, cloudy, a high chance of rain in the morning and afternoon. Light winds about, expecting 15. For Sunday, cloudy, medium chance of showers in the morning and light winds, expecting 16. And Monday, sunny, light winds becoming easterly throughout the day, expecting a top of 19. Currently 24 degrees.
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0: Oh no, oh no. The weather forecast for tomorrow in Melbourne, showers and 17. Has Kylie thought about that? Her hair's going to get wet. I hope not, for her sake. Andrea, wake on in. We're maxing the music right across this afternoon. Sherbet on the way, and I've got a song from Loverboy that we were probably all singing to ourselves yesterday because you got to work so hard just so you can actually take the public holiday off today. 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

0: they're going to be very busy in June and July because they've got their 40th anniversary Man of Colours tour, and I'm so disappointed that I am not able to go. Why? Because there are no tickets. That's why. I logged in on the first day they were released and I was like, okay, I'm going to get the friends together. By the time we got ourselves sorted, they had sold out. But it's Margaret Court Arena. It should have been Rod Laver Arena. Maybe. Do you think they'll announce a second show? Fingers crossed.
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0: Richard Marx, or as John Farnham calls him, Skid Marx. Isn't that awesome? I love it. Great sense of humour. Are you going to the grand final tomorrow? Are you going by bus or by train? Well, V-Line will be running to their Saturday timetable, which makes sense because tomorrow is Saturday. But make sure you know what time those trains will be leaving. There could be some additional services. VLine.com.au. We'll hear Bachelor Girl in around 20 minutes. And Kenny Loggins from Footloose. I'm going to watch Footloose with my son across the school holidays. I'm just not sure whether to do the original or the remake because he might find the original a bit naff. But I love this song. And it's coming up after our news next.
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12: 21 degrees in Melbourne, rain tomorrow, a top of 16. It's 3 o'clock. Good afternoon, I'm Jordan Tunbridge. Mike Brady is as excited as ever to take centre stage at the AFL Grand Final for an extraordinary 48th time. The much-loved Australian musician will perform his iconic anthem Up There Kazali at the MCG tomorrow ahead of Kylie Minogue. While the teams and players have changed over almost half a century, Brady has become one of the Grand Final day's great constants. He's told Tony Moclair it never gets old.
13: You can feel the power of the ground when you're there, even when the stadiums are empty. It's got a power of its own, and you can certainly feel it, the electricity. You can feel the heat from the people out on the in the middle, and the players get it too.
12: The five Sydney Swans players suspended over the Pullman Hotel scandal will be eligible to win the club's Best and Fairest Award. Isaac Heaney, who is among the leading contenders to win the Bob Skilton Medal, will not attend the awards night, along with the other four. A 20-year-old man from Mill Park has been charged after a teenager was stabbed at Preston train station on Wednesday. The 17-year-old suffered a stab wound during a fight at the station, taken to hospital with non-life-threatening injuries. The alleged attacker has been bailed to appear in court in January next year on two counts of assault and one of affray. The government is looking at tougher laws for artificial intelligence following a major cybersecurity breach. Federal politics reporter Nelson Scott.
14: An OpenAI bot managed to slice through security on four government websites, including Medicare. An investigation is now underway to assess vulnerabilities, tighten reporting rules, and decide what penalties OpenAI should face. Labor says it will alter criminal laws if it's found the tech giant cannot be charged over the breach. Prime Minister Anthony Albanese has told the United Nations it shows why the technology must be kept under human control.
15: To ensure that AI will work and deliver for people.
14: Opposition leader Angus Taylor says the government is out of its depth.
16: This is a Prime Minister who has admitted himself he's never used AI.
14: A deadline for the review has not been set, but Labor hopes it will get answers quickly. Nelson Scott, Canberra.
12: And McDonald's is considering slimming down some of its menu options to provide better choices for customers on weight loss drugs. A proposed menu refresh would include smaller protein-dense meal options such as burger bowls and egg bites. In finance, one Australian dollar buying 70 US cents.
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12: Tomorrow's AFL Grand Final could be Chris Fagan's last as Brisbane coach. Eddie Summerfield reports.
17: From five wins in each of his first two seasons in charge at Brisbane, Lions coach Chris Fagan admits the Grand Final could be his last.
18: Honestly, don't know right at this point in time whether I'll keep going or not.
17: Chasing three flags in a row, Lions captain Harris Andrews is relaxed.
19: We're really excited about the opportunity and understand the work that's at hand to, you know, hopefully win.
17: Justin Longmuir leading Fremantle to its second Grand Final. The coach trying to keep the week as normal as possible.
20: As a football club, we want to create something that Fags has created.
17: Both sides completing a captain's run this afternoon on the MCG, going into tomorrow's grand final unchanged. Dockers captain Alex Pearce.
21: I mean, elements of the week that's been different, but there's been elements that have been quite the same. And
17: Eddie Summerfield at the MCG.
12: And the Adelaide Crows have confirmed key defender Jordan Butts will leave the club via free agency to join the Western Bulldogs. That's the latest news and sport.
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25: Your four-day forecast for Gippsland and the Valley. The rest of today, cloudy with a high chance of showers from late afternoon and evening. The chance of a thunderstorm as well with light winds. Tomorrow, cloudy, a high chance of rain in the morning and afternoon. Light winds about, expecting 15. For Sunday, cloudy, medium chance of showers in the morning and light winds, expecting 16. And Monday, sunny, light winds becoming easterly throughout the day, expecting a top of 19. Right now, 23 degrees.

0: Christmas Day, it will be 10 years since we lost George Michael. Isn't that sad? Can you believe it's been 10 years? Ugh, time is flying. Andrea, wake on in. We're maxing the music for your Friday afternoon, your public holiday Friday afternoon. I've got Naked Eyes not far away. And because it's public holiday, you can take some advice from Supertramp. They're up next.
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0: the boss. You know what I find interesting? There's people who watch the football on the TV, but then they're listening to the radio for their favourite commentary. That's just smart. And that's what you can do tomorrow as well with the grand final. You can watch it on the TV, but you can listen to AFL Nation. We have got Stephen Quatermain, Matt Hill, Dermot Brereton and John Donohoe will be doing the boundary stuff tomorrow. It is going to be a massive day. Crunch time at midday. And then, of course, we will cross to the MCG at 1 o'clock. 2:30 that match starts and I won't be watching until Kylie kicks in for the halftime show. But you won't miss a minute of any of the grand final action with AFL Nation.
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0: No, no, I'm always right. I've never made a mistake in my life. I thought I did once, but I was mistaken. Billy Joel. Coming up, the only song my husband will sing out loud. I don't know if it's just because he knows all the words or it sits comfortably in his vocal range. I'm not sure. But I hope he turns it up and sings nice and loud. Tears for Fears. And, you know, Cliffy Richard, he's a pretty good Christian, and this song was about the occult and a devil woman, so he changed it a bit and made it more about just resisting temptation. He cleaned it up. We'll hear it after the news, sport and weather in minutes.
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13: 23 degrees in Melbourne, rain tomorrow, a top of 16. It's 4 o'clock. Good afternoon, I'm Jordan Tunbridge. Fremantle and Brisbane players have been presented to tens of thousands of fans outside the MCG. It comes as Lions coach Chris Fagan weighs up his future. Eddie Summerfield was amongst the crowd.
14: The purple haze of Fremantle, fans forking out to see their side in a grand final for the first time in 13 years.
15: We bought flights and accommodation in March.
14: The maroon of the Lions present for a fourth straight grand final.
16: We'll get it done on Saturday.
17: Got a fair bit of trust in these guys.
14: The Wiggles led off the parade, an air of confidence amongst the travelling Dockers.
18: Go Dockers! Yeah!
14: and it could be the last for Lions coach Chris Fagan, admitting his future pass tomorrow is undecided.
2: Honestly, don't know right at this point in time whether I'll keep going or not.
14: Eddie Summerfield at the grand final parade.
13: No arrests or charges have been laid as investigators continue to probe a deadly bus crash at Glenburn, northeast of Melbourne yesterday. A 52-year-old woman died while three others, including two teenagers, remain in hospital with serious or life-threatening injuries. The Victorian Premier says he has not lost sight of his goal to reduce crimes being committed in the state. Latest crime stats show Victoria's overall crime rate fell by 3.8% in the 12 months to the end of June. Home invasions, carjackings and robberies also down by more than 20%. But there's been a huge increase in these crimes over the past couple of years. Ben Carroll says his government is working hard to make sure there are more PSOs in shopping centres.
3: And they have the police powers to stop, to do everything they can to get anyone who is breaking the law or behaving inappropriately in any shopping centre, any shopping strip, that they get the full force of the law.
13: The federal government is rejecting claims it was slow to inform the public about an AI-driven cyber attack. An OpenAI bot managed to bypass security controls and breach four government websites. Ministers made the news public 1 week after they were first alerted. Labor Senator Murray Watt claims the announcement was made as soon as possible.
16: We don't want to be going out half-cocked and providing information that turns out to be incorrect. We wanted to understand exactly what had happened, what information had been accessed, whether it was a malicious attack or not. And once we had that information available, that was the appropriate time for it to make it public.
13: Checking finance, the All Ordinary is down 56 points, one Australian dollar buying 70 US cents.
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13: Fremantle skipper Alex Pearce says they have attacked training in the same way, despite talk of possible changes to their backline for tomorrow's grand final. Defender Brennan Cox was a possibility to come into the side, but the Dockers have decided to go with an unchanged lineup. Veteran midfielder Jager O'Meara was also on the cusp of a return. Pearce says they have prepared like any other week.
19: These decisions were made early on and individuals have been able to deal with that, and guys like him and Jager O'Meara have put their personal feelings aside and decided to just give to the group and be great teammates.
13: Brisbane captain Harris Andrews admits the Lions' backline will have their work cut out for them tomorrow, having lost to the Dockers back in round 12.
20: Their physicality when the ball was in the air and at ground level, something that we probably didn't handle that well on the day. We're able to go to work on that and really focused on that throughout the back half of the season. So as a backline group, we've come a long way since that game, and that's one of their great strengths. Their forward line is their contested marking and the ability to compete hard to get the ball to ground.
13: And Jordan Butts is leaving the Crows for the Bulldogs via free agency. That's the latest news and sport.
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27: Your four-day forecast for Gippsland and the Valley. The rest of today, cloudy with a high chance of showers from late afternoon and evening. The chance of a thunderstorm as well with light winds. Tomorrow, cloudy, a high chance of rain in the morning and afternoon. Light winds about, expecting 15. For Sunday, cloudy, medium chance of showers in the morning and light winds, expecting 16. And Monday, sunny, light winds becoming easterly throughout the day, expecting a top of 19. Right now, 23 degrees. Go!

0: Those vocals, those chords, everything, tick, tick, tick. John Waite, missing you. Andrea, wake on in. It is your public holiday Friday. Getting ready for a very big day tomorrow, perhaps preparing to have guests. That is the worst. If you have a tradition of having a barbecue at your place every grand final, more fool you, because every year you got to clean that house top to bottom and then it'll end up looking like you know what. By the end of it. Coming up, we've got Irene Cara and a Bond song next.
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1: Do we feel a little superior having a public holiday leading into the grand final when we're not even in the grand final? So Western Australia, no. Queensland, no. But Victoria, yeah, just because we're the home of. Don't forget their shops will be very busy today. There will be some lines because people seem to think, you know, when it's a long weekend, that apparently all the food in the world disappears and you got to grab it all today. Don't worry, the shops will be open on Monday and they will have stock, I promise. Mind you, today, a butcher's dream.
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0: Will they be flying tomorrow as they take their big marks? Fremantle and the Brisbane Lions going head-to-head for the AFL Grand Final Premiership 2026. Who are you going to go for? You have to pick a team. I know there's no Victorian teams in there, so it can be hard. I've decided I'm going to go for Fremantle because they got purple in their colours and I like purple. I do work hard for my money despite what some of my friends and family say. Oh, you talk on the radio and you play music. It can't be that hard. It is hard. Sort of. We're going to hear that one in around 20 minutes. And don't call me with your problems. That's what I tell my friends after they've just insulted me. Blondie up after the news, sport and weather.
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5: 23 degrees in Melbourne, rain tomorrow, a top of 16. It's 5 o'clock. Good afternoon, I'm Jordan Tunbridge. Brisbane coach Chris Fagan has revealed tomorrow's AFL Grand Final could be his last in charge of the Lions. Fagan dropping the bombshell during his pre-match press conference alongside Dockers counterpart Justin Longmuir. But Lions chairman Andrew Wellington telling Shane McInnes he's hopeful the back-to-back premiership coach will go on.
2: Oh, yeah, yeah, I am. And I'm this time of year, every year, Chris is non-committal. Yes, he's got a contract and we expect he'll coach to the end of that contract. And we sit down at the end of the year and have a chat as we have the last few years and see how Chris is feeling. And if he's got the energy and the passion to keep coaching, he'll certainly be our coach.
3: As the countdown to tomorrow's big game continues, Mike Brady is preparing for his 48th grand final performance. The Australian music legend to play Up There Kazali ahead of Kylie Minogue at the MCG.
15: It's a huge week, and this year it's been even more huger. It's a hard week, but it's a week where I probably earn, you know, a fair bit compared with the rest of the year. Most of the year I'm just a chicken, but when the September comes around, I'm a rooster for a day or two.
3: A man has plunged to his death while climbing a boulder at Hanging Rock in Woodend. Off-duty medical professionals attempted to save him, but he died at the scene. The government has rejected claims it dragged its feet in disclosing a major AI cyber breach. Federal politics reporter Nelson Scott.
16: An autonomous open AI bot has evaded security filters on four government websites, including Medicare. Key ministers were made aware of the breach last week, but only informed the public on Thursday. Labor Senator Murray Watt claims the government needed time to confirm the facts without sparking panic.
17: We don't want to be going out half-cocked and providing information that turns out to be incorrect.
16: But opposition leader Angus Taylor says the Prime Minister needs to explain what took him so long.
18: Why did he wait? Why didn't he tell Australians what had gone on here?
16: A task force is weighing up penalties for OpenAI, with the government signalling it will change the law if the tech giant can't be charged over the breach. Nelson Scott, Canberra.
3: Latest data has found the rate of deaths from methamphetamine use is increasing across the country. 753 people died from overdoses of the drug in 2024, while wastewater monitoring detected record levels of consumption. Drug overdose mortality rates have increased in older demographics. Finance, the All Ordinary is down 51 points, one Australian dollar buying 70.26 US cents.
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3: better. Brisbane Lions star Lachie Neale admits he thought he was no chance of playing in tomorrow's AFL Grand Final. The veteran midfielder is free to take on the Dockers after the appeals board overturned his one-match ban for striking. A relieved Neale spoke to Fox Footy, the Grand Final parade in Melbourne.
20: Was there a stage this week you're thinking, I'm in trouble, I mightn't get off?
21: Oh, most of the week, really, yeah. You're never really sure how these things are going to go, but very happy that it's gone my way.
3: Fremantle skipper Alex Pearce says defender Brendan Cox is still making sure he supports the team despite being left out. Cox was cleared to play again after recovering from a calf injury in round 24, but the Dockers were concerned about his match fitness. Pearce says he's still having an impact.
22: The thing with Brennan is he's got such great character, and one of the first things he said was, don't worry, I'll still give to the group, and having him amongst the group over these couple of days has been great. And
3: in golf, Team USA leads the Internationals 3-2 going into day two of the President's Cup. And that's the latest news and sport.
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28: Your four-day forecast for Gippsland and the Valley. The rest of today, cloudy with a high chance of showers from late afternoon and evening. The chance of a thunderstorm as well with light winds. Tomorrow, cloudy, a high chance of rain in the morning and afternoon. Light winds about, expecting 15. For Sunday, cloudy, medium chance of showers in the morning and light winds, expecting 16. And Monday, sunny, light winds becoming easterly throughout the day, expecting a top of 19. At the moment, 22 degrees.
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0: Working hard for the money today, possibly on penalty rates if you're a casual. 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Andrea Wake got in on this public holiday Friday. 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

0: Has anyone else been swooped by a magpie recently? 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

0: Life is a highway, and it heads to Melbourne, where the MCG is. Hey, if you're going to the MCG, can you do me a favour? Can you please go to the Kylie Village and get me a Sharon and Kylie football? I'd really appreciate it. And then just send it care of this station. Appreciate you. Coming up, we have Madonna on a holiday. And since it's a public holiday today and I've been working, I haven't had my public holiday, so I'm going to go start that now. The 6 o'clock news up next.
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12: 19 degrees in Melbourne, rain tomorrow, a top of 16. It's 6 o'clock. Good evening, I'm Jordan Tunbridge. Melbourne's Lord Mayor has defended the economic value of the AFL Grand Final long weekend as debate continues over a major shake-up to the fixture. Eddie Maguire has proposed shifting the public holiday from Friday to Monday, moving the parade to Saturday and the grand final itself to Sunday. But Nick Rees says the weekend is already one of Victoria's biggest events, delivering a major boost for Melbourne businesses and footy fans.
13: Well over a million people celebrating footy festival. Melbourne, the capital of AFL and the capital of major events in our country. There is an economic silver lining there in terms of all these people flying in from Western Australia and Queensland, staying in our hotels, going out to venues, hospitality. So it does get the cash registers turning.
12: Thousands of Fremantle and Brisbane fans have turned out for the annual grand final parade. Young families were at the start where the Wiggles began proceedings in a big red ute. The two captains then presented on stage at the end of the parade at Yarra Park. These Fremantle fans in the crowd have had a level of confidence most of the season.
14: We bought flights and accommodation in March.
15: I booked the accommodation probably in about June. The flights, I left it about 1 week too late and they doubled in price.
12: Brisbane star Lachie Neale was booed by Fremantle fans during the parade. Neale played for the Dockers in their last grand final in 2013 before switching to the Lions. A man has fallen to his death this afternoon while climbing a boulder at Hanging Rock. He was unable to be revived despite the efforts of several off-duty medical professionals. The Prime Minister has called for stronger guardrails around artificial intelligence in an address to the United Nations. The warning follows revelations a non-human agent from OpenAI breached a Medicare portal. The leaders of the US and China are also meeting to discuss AI regulation. Anthony Albanese says the technology must remain under human control.
16: Recently, an artificial intelligence agent infiltrated an Australian government website. This is unacceptable, and it is why Australia has been leading the way in establishing Australian standards for AI.
12: And McDonald's is weighing up a menu shake-up to cater for the growing number of people using weight loss drugs. The fast food giant is considering smaller, high-protein options, including burger bowls and egg bites. In finance, the All Ordinaries closed down 51 points, one Australian dollar buying 70.26 US cents.
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12: better. Brisbane coach Chris Fagan has hinted tomorrow's grand final could be his last game with the Lions, despite being contracted next season. Fagan also admitting during his pre-game press conference he didn't think star midfielder Lachie Neale would be available. Neale overturned a striking ban on appeal last night and Fagan couldn't be happier.
18: It was a good thing. Good for Lachie, good for footy, I reckon. But we were pretty much ready for him not to be playing, I must admit. It was a bit like last year, you know. We didn't know he was going to play last year until the day before the game when he got through a fitness test.
12: Fremantle coach Justin Longmuir says they were preparing for the Brisbane star Lachie Neale to play even when he was suspended.
19: I'm a bit cynical with these things and sometimes I feel like that's the outcome that gets reached a little bit later than what I thought it would get reached, but we prepared for him. We prepared for Brisbane's best and he's clearly in their best.
12: And the five Sydney Swans players suspended over the Pullman Hotel scandal will be eligible to win the club's Best and Fairest Award. That's the latest news and sport.
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26: Your four-day forecast for Gippsland and the Valley for Saturday. There is a strong wind warning for the East Coast. Staying cloudy with a very high chance of showers throughout the morning and afternoon. The chance of a thunderstorm as well. Sunday, cloudy, 15. Monday, chance of fog and frost, then 19. And Tuesday, mostly sunny atop 24. Heading for a high on Saturday in the Valley of 16, South 16, Bairnsdale 17, and Lakes Norbost expecting 16.
27: At the moment, 19 degrees.

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1: Good evening, I'm Jack Fenwick. The federal government is rejecting claims it was slow to inform the public about an AI-driven cyber attack. An open AI bot managed to bypass security controls and breach four government websites. Ministers made the news public 1 week after they were first alerted. Labor Senator Murray Watt claims the announcement was made as soon as possible.
2: We don't want to be going out half-cocked and providing information that turns out to be incorrect. We wanted to understand exactly what had happened, what information had been accessed, whether it was a malicious attack or not. And once we had that information available, that was the appropriate time for to make it public.
1: A 20-year-old constable is being remembered as a courageous young police officer after she was killed in a car crash in the early hours of this morning. Mia Lay was a passenger in the police car which collided with a tree in Sydney. The 24-year-old driver, her colleague, has been hospitalised with facial injuries. New South Wales Police Commissioner Mal Lanyon says his officers put their lives on the line every day.
3: Terribly, on some of those days, some police officers pay the ultimate sacrifice. To Mia, thank you for your courage. Thank you for choosing to join the New South Wales Police Force, and thank you for serving the community of New South Wales.
1: The Victorian Premier says he has not lost sight of his goal to reduce crimes being committed in the state. Latest crime statistics show Victoria's overall crime rate fell by 3.8% in the 12 months to the end of June. Home invasions, carjackings and robberies are also down by more than 20%. Ben Carroll says his government is working hard to make sure there are more PSOs in shopping centres.
4: And they have the police powers to stop, to do everything they can to get anyone who is breaking the law or behaving inappropriately in any shopping centre, that they get the full force of the law.
1: A man has fallen to his death this afternoon in Victoria's Macedon Ranges at Hanging Rock. It happened just before 1 p.m. and police have been told he was climbing onto a rock at the summit before he fell. He was unable to be revived despite the efforts of several off-duty medical professionals who were at the scene. Queensland police are investigating after a body was found in a bin outside and in a Brisbane apartment complex. Officers were called to the Kangaroo Point building just before midday, where the person was declared deceased and a crime scene established. Police have since cordoned off the entrance to an underground car park where a garbage truck was parked. And the Sydney Swans players banned over the Pullman Hotel scandal will not be attending the club's Best and Fairest night. All five, including Isaac Heaney, the favourite to win the Bob Skilton medal, will still be eligible for the award. In finance, one Australian dollar is buying 70.2 US cents.
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1: better. Brisbane coach Chris Fagan says overlooking defender Noah Answorth for tomorrow's AFL Grand Final was a difficult decision. Answorth last played in the qualifying final loss to Sydney after hurting his ankle. Fagan says they decided to stick with naming an unchanged team for tomorrow's big dance.
6: Coaches aren't supposed to have favourite players, but he's one of mine. I guess if Lockie hadn't have played, Noah would have come into the team and Jasper Fletcher would have pushed up onto a wing. So that's how close he was, but we just decided to go with the group that's been playing the last couple of weeks, so they've got the match fitness behind them.
1: The Dockers have also named an unchanged side. And rugby league legend Andrew Johns says the Dolphins need a clear plan of attack for securing a maiden grand final appearance. The Finns host the Roosters in under an hour in their first NRL prelim final in front of a sold-out Suncorp Stadium. That's the latest news and sport.
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12: Your four-day forecast for Gippsland and the Valley for Saturday. There is a strong wind warning for the east coast. Staying cloudy with a very high chance of showers throughout the morning and afternoon. The chance of a thunderstorm as well. Sunday, cloudy, 15. Monday, chance of fog and frost, then 19. And Tuesday, mostly sunny atop 24. Heading for a high on Saturday in the Valley of 16, South 16, Bairnsdale 17, and Lakes Norbost expecting 16. Currently 17 degrees.

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1: Good evening, I'm Jack Fenwick. Opposition leader Angus Taylor says the Prime Minister needs to get real and cut the fuel excise. The cost of petrol is trading well above $2 a litre, while diesel is almost $3. So far, the federal government is resisting calls to lower the excise, but speaking from a service station on the Gold Coast, Mr. Taylor says it's not an option.
2: And where do you reckon Anthony Albanese is? Swanning around New York at the United Nations, getting a Global Citizen of the Year award. Get real, mate. Get back here and cut the price of fuel.
1: The Prime Minister has used his address to the United Nations to claim his government is leading the way on creating guardrails for AI. Anthony Albanese raised OpenAI's inadequate response after one of its agents hacked into four government websites, including Medicare. Mr. Albanese rebuffed the US president, who is opposed to stronger regulation to govern artificial intelligence. More than 100 fresh charges have been laid against a former Sydney childcare worker already accused of child abuse offences. Madeline McNeil reports.
3: The 35-year-old man has been in custody since July last year when police first charged him with 329 offences. Federal police have now laid an additional 115 charges, bringing the total to 444. The accusations relate to the alleged exploitation of children known to the man, including those who attended five early childhood facilities he worked at in Sydney between 2009 and 2025. The fresh charges include producing and possessing child abuse material and one count of carrying out a sexual act with a child under 10 years of age. The matter is scheduled to be heard in court on the 8th of October. Madeline McNeil, Sydney.
1: The Queensland Tourism Industry Council says regional and rural areas will suffer without migrant workers in the industry. The federal government is planning to cap working holiday maker visas, requiring some workers to be placed in a ballot instead of issued a visa. Chief Executive Natasia Wheeler says this is very concerning for businesses across the state.
4: In 6 months' time, we actually won't be able to open if we lose the working holiday market. So, you know, there's a particular business up there, 60% of their workforce is international backpackers. That regional workforce coming in, we don't have people here to fill the jobs and with the skills that want to do those.
1: And McDonald's is considering slimming down some of its menu options to provide better choices for customers on weight loss drugs. A proposed menu refresh would include smaller protein-dense meal options such as burger bowls and egg bites. In finance, one Australian dollar is buying 70.2 US cents.
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1: better. Fremantle Dockers skipper Alex Pearce says they have attacked training in the same way despite talk of possible changes to their backline for tomorrow's AFL Grand Final. Defender Brennan Cox was a possibility to come into the side, but Fremantle have decided to go with an unchanged lineup. Wingman Jager O'Meara was also on the cusp of a return. Pearce says they prepared like any other week.
6: These decisions were made early on and individuals have been able to deal with that, and guys like him and Jager O'Meara have put their personal feelings aside and decided to just give to the group and be great teammates.
1: And the Dolphins and Roosters are in action in the first NRL preliminary final of this week. A win would see the Dolphins get to their first ever grand final in their fourth year, while a win for the Roosters would see them in their first grand final in 7 years. A short time ago, the scores were 0-0. That's the latest news and sport.
7: 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That's where Hims comes in. 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
11: Your four-day forecast for Gippsland and the Valley for Saturday. There is a strong wind warning for the East Coast. Staying cloudy with a very high chance of showers. showers throughout the morning and afternoon. The chance of a thunderstorm as well. Sunday, cloudy, 15. Monday, chance of fog and frost, then 19. And Tuesday, mostly sunny, a top 24. Heading for a high on Saturday in the Valley of 16, South 16, Bairnsdale 17, and Lakes Norbost expecting 16.
12: At the moment, 16 degrees.
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1: 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So the National Farmers Federation stepping up the pressure on the Albanese government.
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1: Good evening, I'm Jack Fenwick. An expert says prosecuting OpenAI over its recent data breach will be tough under current laws. An AI bot has accessed unauthorised data from four government websites without direction from the tech giant. A task force is currently weighing up potential penalties for OpenAI. Professor Nicholas Davis from UTS says the law will likely have to change.
2: There would need to be reform to start to look at what happens when no one intends to hack a system but nevertheless does so, which includes maybe bringing in aspects of recklessness.
1: A 20-year-old constable is being remembered as a courageous young officer after dying in a car crash in Sydney this morning. Chris McCarthy reports.
3: Mia Lay was a passenger in a police vehicle responding under lights and sirens at Redfern when it lost control and slammed into a tree. The impact so severe it split the Volkswagen in two, killing her instantly. Police Commissioner Mal Lanyon says she had been an officer for just 16 months.
4: Thank you for your courage. Thank you for choosing to join the New South Wales Police Force.
3: Premier Chris Minns has expressed his devastation by the tragedy and says it's a stark reminder of the dangers of the profession.
5: And how necessary it is for our peace and our safety.
3: A critical incident investigation is now underway. Chris McCarthy, Sydney.
1: The Prime Minister has addressed the United Nations General Assembly in New York. Anthony Albanese used his speech to make a direct pitch for Australia to secure a seat on the UN Security Council. He argues middle powers can play a crucial role in restoring a rules-based global order. Mr. Albanese says Australia wants to help drive solutions to global challenges.
6: As a member of the UN Security Council, Australia will safeguard the rules that protect us all, by upholding international law, including the UN Charter, and the sovereignty of all states.
1: Three men and a woman have been charged over a shooting in Perth's southern suburbs. Almost 2 weeks ago, a 37-year-old man was shot in the stomach while walking in Hamilton Hill. He was seriously injured but has since been released from hospital. On Thursday, police arrested the four alleged offenders, aged in their late 30s and 40s. They're each facing one count of attempting to kill. And new data has found the rate of deaths from methamphetamine use is increasing across the country. 753 people died from overdoses of the drug in 2024, while wastewater monitoring detected record levels of consumption. Drug overdose mortality rates have increased in older demographics. In finance, one Australian dollar is buying 70.3 US cents.
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1: better. The Roosters are in control in their NRL preliminary final against the Dolphins. Sydney leading 16-6 at halftime. Daniel Tupou scoring the Roosters' third.
8: Walker puts a kick into the corner, coming through. Up high they go, Tupou! He did it last week, he's done it again!
1: That call thanks to the continuous call team. Fremantle coach Justin Lomuir says he feels like his team is ready to take on the opportunity of playing in a grand final as the Dockers look to take their first ever premiership win tomorrow.
9: This hasn't been a flash in the pan. It hasn't been, oh, we've got on a good streak and landed in the grand final. We've built over a number of years for this moment. We've played the type of footy that we feel holds up at this time of the year. Yeah, everything we've done has landed us in this spot.
1: And Red Bull's Max Verstappen has topped practice three at the Azerbaijan Grand Prix. That's the latest news and sport.
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15: Your four-day forecast for Gippsland and the Valley for Saturday. There is a strong wind warning for the East Coast. Staying cloudy with a very high chance of showers throughout the morning and afternoon. The chance of a thunderstorm as well. Sunday, cloudy, 15. Monday, chance of fog and frost, then 19. And Tuesday, mostly sunny atop 24. Heading for a high on Saturday in the Valley of 16, South 16, Bairnsdale 17, and Lakes Norbost expecting 16.
16: Right now, 15 degrees.

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1: Good evening, I'm Jack Fenwick. The federal government says it will toughen cybersecurity laws if OpenAI can't be charged over a recent data breach. A bot belonging to the tech giant gained unauthorised access to four government websites, including Medicare. A task force is now assessing site vulnerabilities, tightening report rules and weighing up penalties for OpenAI. The opposition claims Labor has been asleep at the wheel on these issues. We're being reminded to consider the daily risks faced by police officers following the death of New South Wales Police Constable Mia Lay. The 20-year-old was a passenger in a police vehicle which struck a tree while under lights and sirens and died instantly. The driver, a 24-year-old constable, has been hospitalised with facial injuries. New South Wales Premier Chris Minns says he feels deeply for Mia's family.
2: Police officers don't know what they're going to face every morning when their shift begins. And that was another terrible example of that was today's event where a young officer who graduated not long ago, in fact graduated school not long ago, started her shift not knowing that she wasn't going to return to her family.
1: Federal police have laid another 115 charges against a former Sydney childcare worker, already accused of more than 300 child abuse offences. The 35-year-old has been in custody since July last year and now faces a total of 444 charges. The fresh charges include producing and possessing child abuse material and one count of carrying out a sexual act with a child under 10 years of age. Four people have fronted court charged over a shooting south of Perth. Jamie Smith reports.
3: Police descended on addresses across Perth on Thursday night, arresting four people over the shooting in Hamilton Hill nearly 2 weeks ago. A 37-year-old man was shot in the stomach while walking in the early hours of Sunday, September 13th. He suffered serious injuries but has since been released from hospital. Three men, aged 39, 45 and 47, and a 49-year-old woman, have each been charged with attempted murder. Jamie Smith, Perth.
1: The Sydney Swans players, banned over the Pullman Hotel scandal, will not be attending the club's best and fairest night. All five, including Isaac Heaney, the favourite to win the Bob Skilton medal, will still be eligible for the award. And warm weather along the Queensland school holidays will continue to make volunteer lifesavers busy across the weekend. Surf Life Saving Queensland is urging people to check local beach and weather conditions before arrival. Sunny weather up to 26 degrees is forecast for the Sunshine Coast, while a top of 25 is expected on the Gold Coast. In finance, one Australian dollar is buying 70.3 US cents.
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1: better. The Roosters have secured the first spot in the NRL Grand Final. Sydney taking a 36-20 point win over the Dolphins in front of 52,000 fans at Suncorp Stadium. Mark Nawonga Niedewasi's best on ground with two tries.
5: Bradley runs to the 20. He sends it away out wide. It goes to Nawonga Niedewasi. He's over the 20, over the 10. Steps back in field, doesn't need to. Marky Mark gets number two.
1: That call thanks to the continuous call team. Fremantle skipper Alex Pearce says defender Brennan Cox is still making sure he supports the team, despite not being named in the side that will take on Brisbane in the grand final tomorrow.
6: He's got such great character, and one of the first things he said was, don't worry, I'll still give to the group, and having him amongst the group over these couple of days has been great.
1: That's the latest news and sport.
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11: Your four-day forecast for Gippsland and the Valley for Saturday. There is a strong wind warning for the east coast. Staying cloudy with a very high chance of showers throughout the morning and afternoon. The chance of a thunderstorm as well. Sunday, cloudy, 15. Monday, chance of fog and frost, then 19. And Tuesday, mostly sunny atop 24. Heading for a high on Saturday in the Valley of 16, South 16, Bairnsdale 17, and Lakes Norbost expecting 16.
12: Currently, it's 14 degrees. 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
1: Good evening, I'm Jack Fenwick. The Sydney Roosters are in their first NRL Grand Final since 2019. Sydney beating the Dolphins 36-20 in front of over 50,000 fans at Suncorp Stadium. Rooster Mark Nwanganita Wasi, who scored two tries, telling Nine he's thrilled to be in his first Grand Final.
2: Very special. Obviously very happy with the performance tonight and I'm excited for next week.
1: They will play the winner of Sunday's other prelim between the Knights and Penrith Panthers. Opposition leader Angus Taylor says the Prime Minister needs to get real and cut the fuel excise. The cost of petrol is trading well above $2 a litre, while diesel is almost $3. So far, the federal government is resisting calls to lower the excise, but speaking from a service station on the Gold Coast, Mr. Taylor says it's not an option.
3: And where do you reckon Anthony Albanese is? Swanning around New York at the United Nations, getting a Global Citizen of the Year award. Get real, mate. Get back here and cut the price of fuel.
1: More than 100 fresh charges have been laid against a former Sydney childcare worker already accused of child abuse offences. Madeline McNeil reports.
4: The 35-year-old man has been in custody since July last year when police first charged him with 329 offences. Federal police have now laid an additional 115 charges, bringing the total to 444. The accusations relate to the alleged exploitation of children known to the man, including those who attended five early childhood facilities he worked at in Sydney between 2009 and 2025. The fresh charges include producing and possessing child abuse material and one count of carrying out a sexual act with a child under 10 years of age. The matter is scheduled to be heard in court on the 8th of October. Madeline McNeil, Sydney.
1: The Prime Minister has used his address to the United Nations to claim his government is leading the way on creating guardrails for AI. Anthony Albanese raised OpenAI's inadequate response after one of its agents hacked into four government websites, including Medicare. Mr. Albanese rebuffed the US president, who is opposed to stronger regulation to govern artificial intelligence. And parents across Queensland are embracing location sharing apps throughout the school holidays. According to new data, 54% of Queensland parents check their child's location more often during the break. Head of Wellbeing, Jonathan Kirkham, says this is due to increased freedom and autonomy.
5: Parents don't want to necessarily annoy their kids by texting and calling, so they're actually going into location sharing apps more often to check in where they are for a bit of peace of mind.
1: In finance, one Australian dollar is buying around 70 US cents.
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1: better. Returning to the top story, the Sydney Roosters have beaten the Dolphins in the first NRL preliminary final and will now play the winner of Sunday's clash between Newcastle and Penrith in the NRL Grand Final. Brisbane captain Harris Andrews says the back line will have their work cut out for them tomorrow when they take on Fremantle in the 2026 AFL Grand Final. Andrews says they've put in a lot of work since their loss to Fremantle back in round 12.
7: Their physicality when the ball was in the air and at ground level, something that we probably didn't handle that well on the day. We're able to go to work on that and really focused on that throughout the back half of the season. So as a backline group, we've come a long way since that game, and that's one of their great strengths. Their forward line is their contested marking and the ability to compete hard to get the ball to ground.
1: And Brazil has scored in added time to draw 1-1 with the Socceroos in Townsville in the first of two friendlies. That's the latest news and sport.
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11: 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Your four-day forecast for Gippsland and the Valley for Saturday. There is a strong wind warning for the east coast. Staying cloudy with a very high chance of showers throughout the morning and afternoon. The chance of a thunderstorm as well. Sunday, cloudy, 15. Monday, chance of fog and frost, then 19. And Tuesday, mostly sunny atop 24. Heading for a high on Saturday in the Valley of 16, South 16, Bairnsdale 17, and Lakes Norbost expecting 16. Currently, it's 14 degrees.

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1: Hello, I'm Jack Fenwick. An independent MP is calling on the federal government to make reporting AI incidents mandatory. An open AI agent has managed to bypass security on four government websites, including Medicare. A task force is now investigating how to detect and report AI risks and hold responsible companies accountable. Sydney-based MP Zali Steggall says the current system needs a shake-up.
2: We need mandatory standards that are reportable, and we need an independent oversight over AI companies and that have audit powers to make sure we know.
1: Federal interest repayments are set to overtake Medicare spending by 2028-29, with annual debt costs reaching $41.9 billion. This jump comes from $165 billion in cheap COVID-era loans expiring and being replaced by new loans at much higher interest rates. As a result, Treasurer Jim Chalmers faces an extra $6 billion in borrowing costs, pushing the budget deeper into long-term deficit. A Sydney man has been jailed for performing a Nazi salute and publishing offensive online posts under new mandatory minimum sentencing laws. Nathan Ballesty was arrested in December after the Australian Federal Police launched an investigation into a post in which he called for Prime Minister Anthony Albanese to be kidnapped. After searching his home on Sydney's northern beaches, authorities found Nazi paraphernalia and seized his electronic devices. Among the content found were violent messages aimed at Mr. Albanese and Tony Burke and a recording of him performing a Nazi salute. He's been sentenced to 3 years imprisonment. The sentence includes a mandatory minimum of 12 months for performing the Nazi salute. WA's Deputy Premier isn't ruling out plans to bring the AFL Grand Final back to Western Australia. Major upgrades to the MCG are in the works to begin in 2030, centred around rebuilding the ageing Shane Warne stand. Rita Saffioti says it could provide an opportunity to host the season decider at Optus Stadium while the renovation takes place.
3: There is some work that they're planning for the MCG that will impact their numbers, so I think all of those are opportunities.
1: The Victorian Premier's plan to let dogs into pubs has left locals divided. Some are backing the pet-friendly push, others warning it's a disaster waiting to happen. CEO of the Australian Hotels Association, Stephen Ferguson, says it's good to provide some power to the people.
4: Look, what he's trying to do is to tidy things up, and I see Jess Wilson sort of on board with it as well. Putting more strength back into the people that run businesses and the consumers that go there, letting everyone just do what they want instead of government wanting to get involved in every aspect of someone's life is a great thing.
1: In finance, one Australian dollar is buying 70.2 US cents.
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1: better. The Roosters are the first team into the NRL Grand Final. Andrew Lucas reports.
6: The Roosters have outclassed the Dolphins 36-20 in their preliminary final at Suncorp Stadium to qualify for their first Grand Final since 2019. The visitors surged out to a 16-0 lead before Jermaine Asako crossed for a controversial try before halftime. But the tricolours exploded with four tries in 21 minutes in front of over 52,000 fans. Mark Nwankanidawase finished with a double. They'll meet Penrith or Newcastle in the decider.
1: Brisbane Lions coach Chris Fagan has again declared this year's premiership sides as equal dogs. In 2024, Fagan said his Brisbane team and Sydney were also 50-50 for the AFL premiership. This year, Fagan says the matchup between the Lions and Fremantle is looking the same. That's the latest news and sport.
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14: Your four-day forecast for Gippsland and the Valley for Saturday. There is a strong wind warning for the east coast. Staying cloudy with a very high chance of showers throughout the morning and afternoon. The chance of a thunderstorm as well. Sunday, cloudy, 15. Monday, chance of fog and frost, then 19. And Tuesday, mostly sunny, a top 24. Heading for a high on Saturday in the Valley of 16, South 16, Bairnsdale 17, and Lakes Norbost expecting 16.
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0: welcome to the weekend edition of Australia Overnight. Great to have your company and thanks for listening. I'm Pat Panetta, your man after midnight, back into the studio. So good to be here, and a big thank you to Mike Jeffries, who filled in last Sunday on the program, doing a great job as always. So thank you to Mike Jeffries for last weekend. And I'm back, which is nice to be back in the studio. And into a brand new day we go here in Australia Overnight. Saturday, the 26th of September, grand final day, AFL grand final day, footy fever time. The AFL grand final 2026 later on today, Brisbane Lions and the Fremantle Dockers at the MCG. So into AFL grand final Saturday. Now, next Sunday is the NRL grand final. So we know the Roosters defeating the Dolphins. They're the first team into the NRL grand final next weekend. And the next game is Sunday. We'll find out the next team, whether it be... we'll find that out. We'll talk sport with Andrew Lucas very soon. Now, into the weekend, we're broadcasting across the nation on 2GB Sydney, 3AW Melbourne, 4BC Brisbane, 6PR Perth, 5AA Adelaide, 2CC Canberra, into regional Victoria on the ACE Radio Network and across the great Sunshine State of Queensland on Resonate Broadcasters, wherever you are, whatever you're doing. Let's do it together for the next 6 hours on that number. Let's talk. 133693 in the soundproof booth again this morning. Young producer Ethan, he's poised, he's ready to go. He's pressing all the buttons there, putting the show to air across the nation. And his is the first voice you hear when you phone that number, 133693. Talk to Ethan, who'll put you through to me, and we could talk on the radio. So phone that number to join the conversation across the nation. What's on your mind? We'd love to know. 133693. Now, the AFL's bracing for a cold and wet grand final in Melbourne later on today, with up to 10 millimetres of rain forecast for the morning and early afternoon. Now, this has implications for the pre-game entertainment headlined by, of course, Kylie Minogue. Now, traditionally, the pre-game entertainment, as you know, is on a stage with no cover at the MCG. So the last truly wet AFL grand final was in 2009. It was 11 degrees, it was rainy, and it had a biting wind chill. That year, Mark Seymour, Jimmy Barnes and John Farnham were on stage. Now, for a prize here, 133693, which world-famous artist, so inspired by all that, under similar rainy, cold, windy conditions, performing at the Super Bowl. Do you know this story? You might. I love this story. When this person was told that it was pouring rain, they picked up the phone and they said, famous musician, it's pouring rain out there. It's going to be crazy when you get on stage. And he said, can you make it rain harder? Can you make it rain more? Because he's so cool. 133693. Which artist, when told in the Super Bowl or during the Super Bowl that it was torrential rain, it was going to be, you know, you get the stage, you're going to have the dance, you get the electric guitar. It was a few years ago now. And he said, can you make it rain harder? 133693. Do you know that story? On the program this morning, so many things for your listening pleasure, including the world-famous Australia Overnight Blank Quiz returns. That's your chance at picking up the prize thanks to Pestrol. That's the blank quiz. Dr. Carl and Weird Science also this morning. We'll talk about the human language, how it evolved, different theories. We don't really know how language evolved, and nonsense words like kiki and booba, apparently. Dr. Carl will tell us all about that, why we use nonsense words and the theories as to why language evolved, and more sciencey things with Dr. Carl. A footy finals special report from Andrew Lucas this morning. Mel Milton-Smith is a communications specialist. She'll join us to talk about the importance of free press and why Donald Trump's ban on the CNN news organisation and others from the White House has backfired. We'll have a great discussion about free press and what it means as far as Donald Trump goes, but also Pauline Hanson potentially banning media outlets as well. We'll have that discussion. Olympia Gutowski would join us again after the 5 a.m. news with her Saturday morning segment, Welcome to the Weekend with Olympia. It's the ultimate list of fun things to do, festivals and farmers markets and so much more, including grand final activities for this weekend with Olympia. She's got you covered with fun things to do, and it includes Olympia's observation of the week, something to update you with. You won't believe this. After 5 a.m. with Olympia, will join us after the news. All the news and information you need for a brand new day, of course, across the program, including what's in the papers. And Saturday morning, our political discussion, the week that was in politics, with John Preston this morning taking your calls. We'll talk about Albanese in New York, or the United Nations stuff. He received the 2026 Atlantic Council Award for global citizenship. Interesting. John Preston says you should have, you just think a bit harder about that award, Albo. He's going to tell us why. And also we'll talk about the economy with John Preston later on this morning when we look at the politics of the week. And inspired by the front page of the Financial Review, we'll look at the economy. The federal government will soon spend, reading from the front of the Fin Review, the front page for today, the federal government will soon spend more on interest repayments than on Medicare as a wave of ultra-cheap COVID-era debt rolls into much higher interest rates. Oh no, it was always coming, forcing Treasurer Jim Chalmers to confront the rising cost of budget expected to remain in deficit for decades. Okay, so we'll talk about the economy with John Preston and take your calls, and we do that later on this morning. Big, big show on the way for you. Okay, we got these calls coming through, but I want to ask you what's driving you crazy. 133-693, if it's big or small, something in your news or in your life, you know, it's nice to vent, get it off your chest before you get into the weekend. What's been driving you crazy? 133-693. It might be that decision around the Brisbane Lions, the Lachie Neale decision that's been so controversial. What a game last week, the Hawthorn and the Brisbane Lions. Yeah, I didn't see the incident. I saw a bit of the last. I wasn't here on Sunday. I was at a wedding. We saw a bit of it. But anyway, so that, that's been driving a few people crazy. What else has been driving you crazy? 133-693. Oh, the pre-grand final public holiday in Victoria. So Friday, yesterday, was a public holiday. Now, a couple of elections ago, many people voted for their public holiday. I guess they thought it was a good idea. But now this was talked about today, wasn't it? Am I bringing this up again? This public holiday? Because the thought is, or is it just me? So you've got Perth, WA, Brisbane, all, you know, everybody coming to Melbourne for the grand final. They're all here. They're all cashed up. Well, everybody, it's time to celebrate the footy. Nothing's open. It was a public holiday. Anyway, is that driving you crazy? 133-693. Matthew's in Sydney. Hi, Matthew.
1: Hey, how you doing?
0: Yeah, I'm okay, Matthew.
1: Oh, sorry, I wasn't expecting for you to answer.
0: Oh, you didn't expect me to answer. Okay, when you phone a talkback radio show, you normally, you know, you get on the radio if you're lucky, and you're lucky.
1: Yeah, thanks for that.
0: No worries.
1: But my one was in regards to James's prior comments in regards to there was a fight with some girls,
0: right?
1: 13-year-olds,
0: yes,
1: where hair was pulled and all that, and he was saying that adults were watching, actually not doing the right yes. thing, which is correct.
0: Matthew, can I just ask? Okay. You heard this on 2GB before midnight. Is that what you're talking about?
1: That's correct, yes.
0: Okay. There was a fight where? At the footy?
1: I'm not sure.
0: Okay. There was a fight.
1: 13-year-old girls who were
0: right.
1: fighting.
0: Yes.
1: Not at the footy, no.
0: Okay,
1: footy.
0: Somewhere. And hair was being pulled and it was pretty full on and there were adults watching and not acting. Is that what you're saying, Matthew?
1: Yes.
0: Right.
1: That's correct, yes.
0: Okay.
1: Right. My question is, like, James was very angry about people not getting involved.
0: Yes.
1: I totally understand that. We should have got involved, but if adults do get involved,
0: yes,
1: who's, as far as the law system goes, who's going to get charged?
0: Okay, so there's a danger of getting involved because what, the police or somebody, you might get tangled into something that you don't want to get tangled into, legally or also emotionally because they're having a fight.
1: That's correct.
0: Did you see this fight? No, you heard it just spoken about on the radio.
1: I did not.
0: Right, gotcha.
1: I've heard about it, but okay. My question is, what would happen if others did get involved? I
0: yes.
1: understand things should have happened.
0: Yes.
1: I understand that adults should have got involved and pulled pull the girls apart.
0: Yes.
1: Apart, and I understand.
0: But there might be
1: that.
0: Consequences of that. Do you have children, Matthew? Yeah. Do you have children?
1: I do.
0: Right.
1: I do. I have
0: how old
1: three
0: are they?
1: Children.
0: Yep.
1: My eldest is 22. Right. My youngest is turning, he's going to turn 18 in February.
0: Yep.
1: And he's been attacked.
0: Right.
1: He was with his mates. This was last year in October for Halloween.
0: Right.
1: And there was some scuffle where some boys from another suburb came and
0: And there was an issue there. How would you feel?
1: I spent a whole night at the hospital.
0: Right, that's horrible. That is horrible. I've got kids too, and that's those sorts of things. It's traumatic for a long, long time. Well, it's something you carry forever. And I hope he's okay. Now, if there were adults standing around Matthew when your son was being attacked and did nothing, do you think that you would be disappointed by that?
1: I would be disappointed, yes.
0: Yeah.
1: But at the same time,
0: you'd understand it? Is that what you're telling me?
1: No. At the same time, what happened with my son is my son and his mate were involved in this particular one.
0: Mm-hmm.
1: Where as parents, we then did go to the police. We did report all this.
0: Yep.
1: And because my son's friend's father knew one of the other culprit, we didn't get a hold of the other parents' names.
0: Mm.
1: And we reported everything. So
0: good.
1: There is something that happened there.
0: Yep. Sometimes I think, Matthew, as you describe the situation with these 13-year-old girls, I know you're thinking about it. You're obviously, you've been involved in a situation and you're thinking about the consequences. But I reckon sometimes you can overthink these things and worry about the consequences. If there are two 13-year-old girls having a fight like that, and this is happening, damned the consequences and get in there and just think about the moment to break them up and then deal with the police. If you're doing it with a pure heart and you're trying to fix the situation, the law will be on your side, is my feeling there. So just get in there and do what you feel is right. There are consequences. You've got to be careful. People fight in the street. But young girls, you know, I mean, it's different. You know, sometimes you see adults, and I'd agree with that. You think, you know, I think I'll just call the police or I'll just walk this way because it's their issue and you're asking for problems. But sometimes you just got to get in there and do what you can as an adult. Some more calls, 133-693 after this break.
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4: Weekend edition, Australia Overnight, Saturday morning, the 26th of September. Taking your calls across the nation, 133693 and text 0477 693 693 is my text number. I think if no Victorian teams make the grand final, there should be no public holiday for Victorians. I like that, says that message. Miley Cyrus's, this came through. Did I say something about this? But this is interesting. Miley Cyrus's mother, Trish Cyrus, married actor Dominic Purcell, who had been romantically linked to Trish's youngest daughter and Miley's sister, Noah. Right. So he's dating Noah, the daughter, and then he's married the mum. Is that right? The late Dolly Parton actively stepped in to help repair the fractured relationship within the Cyrus family before her passing in August. Dolly is godmother to Miley Cyrus. There you are. Aaron is in Sydney. Hi, Aaron.
5: Yeah, g'day. How are you?
4: Yeah, I'm good, Aaron.
5: That's good. I just thought I'd mention something driving me crazy, which is I've got the biggest traffic sign of my life that I've ever seen today.
4: Mm-hmm.
5: So a couple of months ago, I was working in IT and I got replaced by AI. So
4: right.
5: I've decided to become a truck driver.
4: Okay.
5: So I'm usually driving a truck, but.
4: Sorry, the automated trucks are next, you know. The robot trucks are coming next, but anyway.
5: Yeah, you're probably right, So I might have to find something else again soon.
4: Yeah, that's right.
5: So I had a delivery in Cronulla, and I was in the final kilometre of my delivery, and I've always had issues in Cronulla, so I thought I'll go on this no truck road to get into my delivery location a little bit more safer and sounder, but someone from the council pulled me over, and I've got a $1,700 fine as a result of it.
4: Oh my god!
5: That's 1.5 weeks' wages.
4: Yeah.
5: I thought I can't think of any other career where you make a simple mistake.
4: Yes.
5: It was a good intention mistake, but where you lose 1.5 weeks' wages.
4: Aaron, I've heard lots of this. So, how long have you been a truck driver?
5: Probably about 2 months.
4: Right. Yeah. Can I tell you, I've spoken to a lot of truck drivers over my overnight sort of radio time, because of course I drive at night, and many feel that way. Yeah, just be careful. Well, you scratch yourself wrong and they're all over you, and the fines are big and heavy, you know, your logbook and all that sort of stuff. It's all, you know, I mean, there's safety, but it's a great profession, and you do a wonderful thing, of course, moving things across at night in your truck. But yeah, they really hit you hard, mate. And poor old truckies get into debt and these sorts of things, so just be careful.
5: Yeah, I didn't think I was doing anything overly dangerous. I wasn't speeding, you know, I wasn't drunk. I just drove on a road to get into my delivery location a bit easier, and I've lost 1.5 weeks' wages as a result of it. I think why be a truck driver if you're that far away from being docked your wages?
4: Yeah, they feel that way. Many truckies feel that way. Exactly right. Yeah, and then some of the argument also is that anybody, you know, you're driving this heavy vehicle, you're trained. And you've got all these regulations around the way you do it, but I could go to a caravan place tomorrow, get a big sort of heavy caravan, you know, hook it up to the back of my car, and off I go across the nation, and I don't know how to drive a heavy vehicle. So there's that as well. But I'm sorry to hear that, mate. And look, in a weird way, you've helped others, because we all That's a big one, but we all come across these. We make mistakes or do something or bills that come out of nowhere and you think, oh, man, you know, I've got to deal with this. So there you are, Aaron. It's about, it's just about being human, I guess, and we all get whacked around with those sorts of things. But you know what, Aaron? You're going to make that and more. You're going to get 17,000 back. Let's just think that way, abundance. Bruce in Croydon. Hi, Bruce.
6: Hello there, Pat.
4: G'day, Bruce.
6: The Super Bowl.
4: It was. When it was
6: about to rain, and the artist wanted to make it heavier.
4: Yes. What was his name?
6: That was Prince.
4: It was Prince, yeah. Prince famously responded, "Can you make it rain harder?" when he was told, just reading here there, Super Bowl, February 22.
6: And the reason why he had Purple Rain, his new album out.
4: Yeah.
6: So the lighting would have been changed to purple to make the Purple Rain. He thought that'll make such an impact. This is perfect.
4: I see. So it was about the performance. Okay. That's how interesting. Yeah, yeah, right. Because he's going to do Purple Rain. Yeah, okay.
6: He was a genius in many ways.
4: He was a genius, yeah, Prince. And you can see it on YouTube. There's a little sort of documentary style that talks about that year, the Super Bowl, when he performed in the rain, that call that he got, and they said, you know, it's raining, and he said, you can make it rain harder. And then he performed on stage with his high boots and the rain and his guitar, and the girls were dancing in their long jackets and things, and it was pouring rain, and they were still perfect.

0: Yeah, we'll have to find the version when he played it at the Super Bowl that year. Thank you, Bruce. It was Prince in 2007 when he was told about the heavy rain. He said, "Can you make it rain harder?" Jack in North Melbourne. Hi there, Jack.
1: Yeah. Good day. I know you're well. I'm a psychic. The signs are telling me that you're well. Kylie Minogue. Like she's prepared well. She's got a wetsuit and a snorkel, and she might even play rain. Sing raindrops keep falling on my head as well.
0: Yeah, I guess so. Yeah. Mm. Oh, look.
1: Anyway.
0: I don't know. The forecast here, a cold and wet grand final with up to 10 millimetres of rain forecast for the morning and the early afternoon. We'll see what happens.
1: Let's hope they're wrong. But, yeah, you said that what's driving you crazy or something? Or? Mm-hmm.
2: And it's driving me crazy.
1: Yeah.
0: Yeah.
1: So, well, it's the welcome to country in the football, like, you know, before the national anthem now. You know, I don't know, they just get this regular person that they always get, like, in the AFL, and they sort of, I know it might sound disrespectful, but, like, it just drags on forever. It's almost like the game will be delayed. He thanks every auntie, every uncle, every names them all.
0: Okay, the NRL over the weekend? Is that Antonio yelling out there,
1: the
0: Ethan? Is he agreeing with the caller? Oh, he's agreeing with the caller. I got the door open because it was hot in here. And I can tell you, Jack, the people outside the studio agree with you.
1: I'm talking about the AFL, actually.
0: The AFL, okay. Gotcha.
1: Yeah.
0: Shut up, Antonio. We can hear you on the air. Look, it's a special... Look, this is a debate that's come up a lot. I was just teasing Antonio, by the way. We love him. It's a debate that comes up a lot with the welcome to country. I think when it's appropriate, when it's overused, there was, of course, this movement where everybody was using it, and it really cheapens it. You know, it's a special nod to the first Indigenous people and the culture, and we say, okay, we're here. And then there's the debate about, you know, why are we being welcomed to our own country? If it's overdone... And you're thanking everybody. Has it become an industry? All that stuff. Yeah, all that stuff. But I didn't see the start of the game. Sometimes I think it's appropriate and I think, well, there you go. This is special. Other times, of course, before a Zoom meeting or something, you're thinking, well, hang on a second. Come on, let's just get on with it.
3: Good morning and welcome to Australia Overnight. This radio program acknowledges the traditional custodians of the land from which it is being broadcast today. They were Wurundjeri and Bunurong people. And recognise their continuing connection to land, waters and
0: Switch
3: culture.
0: Switch it off, Ethan. No. Where'd you find that? That's Jack. Kay in Sydney.
4: Is that me?
0: Yes, it is you, Kay.
4: Well, I'm not in Sydney. I'm in Perth.
0: Oh, I'm sorry, Kay. Oh, there
4: you
0: go.
4: Have you moved me? Because it costs a lot these days. I'm actually getting on back to that bloke that rang up about the fight with the girls.
0: Yeah.
4: I don't know if you remember, I don't even know if it was this state or another state. It was at a train station and there was these kids picking on this other kid.
0: Mm-hmm.
4: This bloke came in to help the kid.
0: Mm-hmm.
4: He got stabbed and he was killed.
0: Yes.
4: Do you remember that?
0: I do, yeah.
4: And it was only 20-odd years old. He was just trying to help this kid.
0: Mm-hmm.
4: And I really think they should bring in a curfew. Now... The way that goes, if the kids are out in the street, they take them home to the parents, and if they're out again, then the parents get fined.
0: Mm.
4: I don't know if that's going to work completely, but something has to be done.
0: Something has to be done. I think there's something in fining the parents. I reckon you might be 133693. Do you agree fining the parents? I mean, you can say kids do what they want. They get to a certain age and you could tell them, you know, I've got bigger kids as well, and if they want to start doing something, it's very hard to stop them. But you need to take responsibility as a parent. And if your children are doing this, it's partly your fault. And I'd say that to myself as well. And I think the fining of the parent might sharpen their focus, as you say. You know, 133.
4: You've got to do something.
0: Yeah, that's right. You've got to do something.
4: I bet your
0: something.
4: Kids weren't walking around with knives and that.
0: No, they weren't. So if they are, I guess that's the point. If your kids are walking around, yeah, with knives and this tragic ending, you have to ask the question. You have to say to the parents, well, what's going on here? You're responsible too. That's your child and they're doing that. So, you know, we've all got to, face the consequences. Okay, text is coming through. I should read them through the break. 0477 693 693, and the phone number 133 693. More calls and the blank quiz on the way.
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0: Weekend edition of Australia Overnight. My number 133693 and the text line 0477 693 693. Paul's on the line in Melbourne. Hi there, Paul.
17: Hey, g'day, Pat. On intervening in fights, I totally sympathise with your position. You should act with a good heart. Unfortunately, the law is not primarily concerned with that in these kind of matters. Yeah. So everybody understands self-defense. Somebody goes, you can defend yourself using reasonable force. In fact, you can strike first if you have an articulable good faith belief that the other guy is about to clock you. You don't have to wait to get hit.
0: Yes. Reasonable force, as you say, if you're using reasonable... If I got a gun out and shot him, I'd be in trouble. But reasonable force is equal force to whatever's happening. Yes, gotcha.
17: Yeah, and then you got preemptive attack there. So think back to the Wild West. You're standing in the main street. He reaches for his gun. As soon as he does that, if you're quicker on the draw, that's a legal shot, you know, and they'll shoot out to the Wild West, that sort of thing. But when it comes to defence of others, the law says... that if there is an assault going on, an attack going on a person, you're allowed to place yourself into that person's position.
0: Mm.
17: So if someone is beating up on someone, yes, you can intervene and you can discourage any further action from that. But there are a few problems, which is why people don't get involved.
0: Mm.
17: So first of all, say you walk around the corner and there's a guy holding the wrists of a woman, shaking her. You know, obviously, he's a lot bigger over there. So yes, you put on your cape and you go in and give him the big hip and shoulder and don't argue. He falls over, breaks his wrist.
0: Yep.
17: They then go back to the security footage. And what they see is
0: you barreling him over.
17: His own business. She was going for him. He retreated. She pursued. He go over. Congratulations, you've just joined the assault on an innocent person. So that's the first thing. You have to be very sure who is the self-defense. And also the other point in this case, two 13-year-old girls, like I'm 6 foot four, about 120 kilos. Mm. If I put myself in the shoes of one of those 13-year-old girls, I have to be very, very careful.
0: That's a good point. Because you're a big bloke, they're going to say you're attacking them.
17: Well, no, they're going to look at me and say, well, Paul, what in this circumstance against a 13-year-old girl is quote-unquote reasonable force when you discouraged her? From, you know, like I can't, even if I, as a man of that size, you know, open-handed slap across the head, you know, I could be done for excessive force.
0: But you wouldn't do that. You just get in there and separate them, wouldn't you? You just get in there and say, hey, look, it's as you say that, it reminds me, and I mentioned this on the radio, and I hate to sort of, under normal circumstances, you're right, you would enter. But I was punched on the street by some drug-crazed guy that normally I would be able to talk myself out of something. I didn't realise what was going on. He punched me, punched this other girl, and the police got him in the end, and whatever happened, happened. So that makes me, that's a real realisation that, yes, you know, you think you can handle these situations, and this guy is just out of control. Okay, with that in mind, can't you go in there and say, hey, girls, just what's going on here? Just stop. You're 13 years old, you're pulling each other's hair. Just, you know, you're not slapping anybody. You're just getting in between there and trying to defuse it. But your point is right. I wasn't there. But, I mean, if you're standing around watching these, I mean, the young girls do this, I mean, what are you doing? You're just standing and watching? I guess you pick up your phone. As soon as I got punched, I called the coppers. And I said, you've got to get this guy. And they got him. Look, you just got to read the situation, don't you think, Paul?
17: Well, I think in that situation, I'm thinking back to days in the pubs and stuff like that, I would intercede physically between the two of them because I'm not sure who the aggressor or the initiator is at that point.
0: Yeah.
17: And I would simply grab them by the scruff and simply extend my arms and push them so they can't hit each other.
0: Yeah, I guess so.
17: Now, there's a great risk in that for me because I don't know if either of them is carrying a knife.
0: Well, that's right.
17: You know,
0: that's right.
17: Until I do. Like, there's a lot of dangers and complications in this situation. I'm not surprised that people don't want to get involved because you... Yeah, I mean,
0: no, I'm not surprised.
17: There are very few good outcomes for you if you choose to get involved in something.
0: Understood. And I'm not acting like some sort of... You're right. There are situations where you have to make the decision, I'm not getting involved here for various reasons. And there's police and there's people who are trained for this and that's why they're there. But sometimes you make the decision to try to defuse it if you can. But I hear what you're saying. Sadly, you might have to play it a bit differently if these things are happening and it could be dangerous for you or your family, so you need to deal with it in a different way. Agreed. On the text, as a South Australian listening in, this weekend is a prime example why the grand final should be played at different venues around the nation. Perhaps the highest finishing contender hosts the game. Incentivise finishing highest on the ladder and force investment in higher capacity venues. Well, there you are. Isn't that controversial? The AFL Grand Final not to be at the MCG. This one here from Joy in Queensland. Pat, some people shouldn't be allowed to have children. They're unfit. They're either criminals or drug addicts or have mental problems. They have no idea how to raise a child. Doc got come in. Try fit kids too far gone by then. something. That's a typo. But anyway, if you sort of if you wait till they grow up, I guess you're saying it's too far gone then, says Joy in Queensland. This one here from Claire. Parents are not allowed to detain their children. It's illegal. So how can you find them? Well, you're just trying to, as that caller said, do something. And, you know, the family, if you start to say to the, there's ways of and means, I guess, and if you say to the parent, you're going to be fined. It's going to cost you $600, $700 if your kid's running around there after midnight with that knife. My God. And the parent might, I don't know, get up at 3 a.m. and throw the knife in the bin or something. Okay, I'll watch Kylie, then I'll go to the garage and work on my car. Couldn't give a rat's anymore about the AFL circus. Free kicks at the drop of a hat for deliberate out of bounds. They suspend Lachie Neale, but then, hang on, we're just joking. He's playing, says Mick. John,
2: and it's driving me crazy.
0: It's driving me crazy, says Micko. John's in Moorabbin. Hi, John.
5: Good morning, Pat.
0: Good day, John.
5: Good day, Pat. Yeah, look, what drove me crazy, I was supposed to go to Cyan to do poetry and a couple of songs, and I got there and they had a band on, and they said, oh, because it's the grand final, we're just having a band. I thought, good.
0: There
5: Why
0: go.
5: Didn't you let us know, you know?
0: Yeah, you've rolled up so with your poems. You thought it was an open mic night for the poetry, and yeah. they've changed the rules.
5: That's right.
0: What did they say? I bet you they said it's on the internet. We put it on the internet, the website. You should check before you
5: No,
0: get
5: they
0: here.
5: Put it on Facebook.
0: Oh, there you go. Yeah. There you are, John. That happens. I've done a few gigs and things. I've done some open mic stuff around my life too. You get there and, oh, it's not on a Tuesday, it's on a Thursday, and we're not doing it today. You just go home and practice your poetry and go next time, I guess. Chris and Justin, and your calls, 133-693.
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1: 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An essential safety measures report is required annually and includes fire detection and alarm systems, fire doors and emergency lighting. 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
0: Chris in Broadmeadows. Hi there, Chris.
7: Good morning, Pat. I'm guilty of giving credit where credit's due to the federal coalition government under Scott Morrison. He brought in a very good thing that really helped out our whole Victoria, or all the economies across the country, by making penalty rates only time and a half. Because what happened is, you see, all those restaurants weren't just open Thursday, Friday, Saturday. They were open 7 days a week full, and they even asked them for extra room out on the curbs to put more seating in that. And a lot more people get work, and therefore we run short of workers, plus those who died during the pandemic. So we increase our migration to get skilled workers, and that we've got too many people here. You know, like, and what, and I'll give a bit of stick to the ALP federally. I mean, so no, we support penalty rates, you know, double time and a half, triple time on New Year's Eve and Christmas Day and that. And all of a sudden, you know, I'd like to know the words, not as a take over control of the program with this view, but I'd like to know what workers are thinking now, before the union said to them, oh, we're going in for a pay rise. Do they regret getting that pay rise knowing that 6 months later they probably need another pay rise because things go up in price and they're worse
0: off? That's the only... That's right, yeah. Of course, if we all get pay rises, inflation then happens and the money doesn't buy what it used to buy. And then there's a problem. Yeah, you can't just dish out the money because it does cause a problem. It's a little more complicated than that. I'm not an economist, but it is. You're right there, Chris. Justin's in Frankston. Hi, Justin.
8: G'day, Paddy boy. How are you, mate?
0: I'm good, Justin boy.
8: Yeah. You watching the grand final later today?
0: Oh, look, I was talking to Ethan about that because, of course, we're back on the air tomorrow. I guess I'll go home and have a sleep. And I do a few things when I finish the radio show and then put the footy on and watch the game and then come in here. Yes.
8: Yeah, well, I sadly, I won't be going because I've got my family coming up. I would love to go, but, you know, family comes first.
0: Yep.
8: But what's driving me crazy is, you know how when you get sunburn and, you know, it stings and then probably a couple of days after that it starts peeling, right?
0: Yes.
8: What the part that drives me crazy is all the dry skin that comes off it.
0: All right.
8: You know, you're trying to clean the house. You're trying to, you know, not itch it in that, and it's just it drives me crazy.
0: Hope no one's having a midnight snack talking about your skin dropping off. Be careful because the sun, you know, make sure you just keep out of the sun. It could be very serious there, Justin. So I hope you're not getting sunburned. I mean, it hasn't been that hot, has it? Hasn't been sort of pounding sun this time around. It's been warm, but not, I guess, actually, as I say that, you've got to be careful around any outdoor activity, don't you? That's just the perception that on a sunny day, but no, you should always look after your skin, even on a day where the sun isn't sort of as bright as you think it is. So look after yourself there, Justin. Okay, 133-693, news not too far away. The blank quiz is coming up too, and a footy finals special report with Andrew Lucas, and more calls right here, the weekend edition of Australia Overnight.
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10: Weekends on Australia Overnight. Great to have your company. I'm Pat Panetta. It's Saturday the 26th of September. We're heading into a brand new day. The blank quiz, your chance to pick up that prize thanks to Pestrol. So phone now for the blank quiz. 133693, the news of the week blank quiz. So we have 10 questions relating to different news stories of the week. We blank out a word and get through the quiz to win the prize. The Pestrol Rodent Free Max is the prize. 133693 blank quiz. For example, number 4, this is a headline from the news just a couple of days ago, might even be today. So number 4, Bailey Smith quits blank to focus on well-being. Bailey Smith, the AFL footballer, quits blank to focus on well-being. That's number 4. What did he quit to focus on his well-being? Okay, so that's the blank quiz. Phone now for your chance to win. We'll give you a chance after the news, and the number is 133693. Born on this day, Dame Olivia Newton-John was born in Cambridge, England on this day, 1948. And she's a beautiful lady. She passed away when she was 74, as you know, in 2022. Olivia Newton-John, born on this day, hopefully devoted to you. Hopelessly devoted to you.

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2: Hello, I'm Jack Fenwick. Around 100,000 fans are set to swarm the MCG ahead of the 2026 AFL Grand Final. The Fremantle Dockers take on the Brisbane Lions, with history on the line for both sides. A Dockers win would be their first ever premiership, while the Lions are on the cusp of a third straight flag. Fremantle captain Alex Pearce not letting the occasion affect the team's preparations.
3: Definitely something being conscious of, but I think as it's gotten closer to the game, we've been really mindful of controlling what we can control.
2: Lions captain Harris Andrews says while the Lions go in as favourites, they will have their work cut out for them.
4: It's going to be a great challenge for us, obviously coming up against Freo. We've got such a great team defence and also a great offence, so we're really excited about the opportunity and understand the work that's at hand to, you know, hopefully win.
2: The government has rejected claims it's dragged its feet in disclosing a major AI cyber breach. Federal politics reporter Nelson Scott.
5: An autonomous open AI bot has evaded security filters on four government websites, including Medicare. Key ministers were made aware of the breach last week, but only informed the public on Thursday. Labor Senator Murray Watt claims the government needed time to confirm the facts without sparking panic.
6: We don't want to be going out half-cocked and providing information that turns out to be incorrect.
5: But opposition leader Angus Taylor says the Prime Minister needs to explain what took him so long.
7: Why did he wait? Why didn't he tell Australians what had gone on here?
5: A task force is weighing up penalties for OpenAI, with the government signalling it will change the law if the tech giant can't be charged over the breach. Nelson Scott, Canberra.
2: Federal police have laid another 115 charges against a former Sydney childcare worker already accused of more than 300 child abuse offences. The 35-year-old has been in custody since July last year and now faces a total 444 charges. The fresh charges include producing and possessing child abuse material and one count of carrying out a sexual act with a child under 10 years of age. Federal interest repayments are set to overtake Medicare spending by 2028-29, hitting $41.9 billion annually. This cost spike comes as $165 billion in cheap pandemic-era loans mature and roll on to much higher interest rates. The surging debt bill adds billions in borrowing costs, putting immense pressure on federal and state budgets to rein in spending. And three men and a woman have been charged over a shooting in Perth South. Almost 2 weeks ago, a 37-year-old man was shot in the stomach while walking in the suburb of Hamilton Hill. He was seriously injured but has since been released from hospital. On Thursday, police arrested the four alleged offenders, aged in their late 30s and 40s. They're each facing one count of attempting to kill.
0: 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That's
2: better. The Sydney Roosters are the first team in the 2026 NRL Grand Final after beating the Dolphins. The Roosters taking a 36-20 point win in a dominant performance to send them to their first Grand Final since 2019. Coach Trent Robinson says there's still more work to be done.
8: It's not about getting in a Grand Final, it's about winning it again. So that's pretty simple and, that's what I'm here to do.
2: Both Fremantle and Brisbane will be unchanged heading into the AFL Grand Final. The Dockers choosing not to select Brennan Cox despite being fit, instead leaning on continuity with defender Oscar McDonald, while the Lions avoided a forced change earlier in the week, with Lachie Neal having his one-game suspension for striking overturned. And the Socceroos have conceded in the dying minutes to earn a 1-1 draw with Brazil in a friendly in Townsville.
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14: Your four-day forecast for Gippsland and the Valley for Saturday. There is a strong wind warning for the East Coast. Staying cloudy with a very high chance of showers throughout the morning and afternoon. The chance of a thunderstorm as well. Sunday, cloudy, 15. Monday, chance of fog and frost, then 19. And Tuesday, mostly sunny atop 24. Heading for a high on Saturday in the Valley of 16. South 16, Bairnsdale 17 and Lakes Norbost expecting 16. At the moment, sitting on 13.
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16: The weekend edition of Australia Overnight to join the conversation across the nation. You heard the man with the big voice, 133-693, and my text line 0477-693-693. Soon your chance at the blank quiz, but firstly, Ben is in Chirnside and wants to have a chat. Hi there, Ben.
17: Hey, pal, I love your program, mate.
16: Thanks, Ben.
17: And the idea of penalising parents for the actions of the children is interesting, but I'm not entirely sure how to restrain them or restrict their movements.
16: Yeah, look, I'm willing to be convinced on that. I guess it was part of a conversation where I thought, and the caller was saying something has to be done. And I thought, well, if you find the parents, it would sharpen their focus to do a bit more if the kids aren't around at a time. You're right. I mean, once they get to a certain age, you can't restrain them. What do you do? But if you're the parent and there's a risk of receiving a fine, maybe you'll find a way, maybe you won't. I mean, that's what fines do, don't they?
17: Pat, what is the way? What is the way? You can't chain them there and you can't cage them. And when you're sleeping, they can turn around and do what they want.
16: Yeah, I'm just thinking now, I guess, with my kids, if I copped a fine because they were doing something, I mean, they would just continue on, wouldn't they? And you'd have to pay the fine.
17: Absolutely.
16: And then you're being punished for it. You've got to get in earlier. I don't know the answer to that. But surely parents have to take responsibility if you've got kids out at a certain hour doing things. I mean, that question saying, well, don't you know where they are? Why is that happening? I think there's merit to that. I mean, this whole thing about, you know, I can't control them. It's true, but it's not true in my mind. I'm sort of just working as I go.
17: Yeah, look, I blame social media, so I turned the internet off at home.
16: Yeah.
17: And my daughter, I've got a troubled teenage daughter, and she simply said, oh, well, I'll just go to Westfield and get on the Wi-Fi.
16: Yeah, okay, so you're experiencing it. I mean, we've all,
17: absolutely,
16: as kids grow up, and I remember, you just feel helpless. Okay, so you try to do something about it and she'll just do it anyway.
17: They find ways around, you know, they talk about parental control, but they talk amongst themselves and they get around that like nothing, you know?
16: So what is the problem then? What is the problem, do you think, in your particular case?
17: My particular case, it's the group of friends, and again, I blame social media for too much information too early.
16: Yes. Look, there's social media, yes, and friends and influence and all that, Ben, and I agree with you. But I'm going to say this. I'm a dad too, there's a responsibility, you as well. I'm not saying you've done anything wrong, but she's your daughter. And, okay, the friends, the social media, there's all that stuff. And here I am being all preachy. I just was lucky. My kids sort of allowed them. No, look, I don't, you know... We, as parents, we have to take some responsibility for the actions of our kids. I mean, they get to a certain age, I guess they do what they want to do. But it, you know, what can I say, Ben? How do you feel about that when I say, well, she's your daughter. So, you know, she's connected to you, so there's that.
17: Yeah, Pat, my wife and I are both hardworking people. You know, Beth's been working forever and you know, we've tried to bring her up, and she was such a good girl. Mm. Until she reached, you know, womanhood. And then everything just went sort of haywire. Mm.
16: It is tough.
17: Yeah, absolutely.
16: Yeah, yeah. Oh, I'm going to get in trouble for saying this. Look, I had four brothers, so there's boys. I do have a sister that, but it is a different experience. This has been me, maybe you feel this way, with daughters and understanding how that, how to sort of deal with that. That's a bit, but I just know when sometimes, no matter what you say, it's twisted, it's wrong, you try your best, and you just sort of keep digging a hole, and you have to sort of be patient. I know with my daughter, I'm just patient and I try to be, and I've had my moments, that's for sure. She'll tell you all about it. But other times I sort of, I'm around, and she sort of softens up. So yeah, it's a bit of a journey. David's in Warrnambool. Hi, David.
18: Yeah, Pat, how are you, mate? What was that program we had? What cheeses me off, wasn't it?
16: Yeah, well, that's right. What's driving you crazy?
18: Well, yeah, I'm ringing up on behalf of my daughter. I'm 4 hours away in a situation. She's told me there's a medical center at Craigieburn.
16: Yeah.
18: And the alarm system keeps on going on day and night, and whatever's going on, she's complained to the medical center, and they said, oh, you know, we'll do something about it. And she can't go to work tomorrow. She just rang me up before, and she said, can you hear the alarm and all that sort of stuff?
16: Mm.
18: The police can't help her. Didn't the fire brigade or someone come out and
16: switch
18: turn
16: it off.
18: The alarm off or something like that?
16: Yeah, absolutely. It's going off.
18: If anybody at Craigieburn knows about it,
16: right?
18: And what's the best thing? She can't go to work tomorrow, and like she's 6 months pregnant.
16: Mm.
18: She can't sleep. You know, and it's, you know, what a burglar alarm going off is,
16: no.
18: You know, there's this ways, and it goes off for about 20 minutes and then it starts again.
16: Mm.
18: And there's no police station down there. There's nothing.
16: Who's she phoned? She phoned somebody to try to sort it out, or she just doesn't know what to do?
18: She's the manager there, and she's contacted her 3 times, and she said, I'll tell this person, I'll tell that person.
16: Yeah. Have you got the phone number to the manager?
18: Yeah.
16: I'm going to put you on hold and give it to Ethan.
18: The phone number, but she sort of, and her husband works, looks after people at the police station, and everything like that. And he's gone around and told them too. No one can sleep.
16: Right.
18: And whatever's going on, so it's. You can't do things like that.
16: It off. Well, that's what alarms are for. They go off when somebody breaks a door, and then you come and switch it off, and you see if anybody's in there. You can't just leave it going. How does she have the number to the manager, though?
18: No, she went around and seen him in the daytime and said, you know, your alarm's
16: it's been going all day.
18: It's going on and then stops, and it started again at 10:30 tonight.
16: Oh, sounds like there's a
18: problem. And went for a few hours, and sometimes it starts in the morning. And she said, haven't you got someone to come out and check your alarm? It's not working properly.
16: Oh, for sure. And what did they say? They said,
18: we'll do something. That's all. But it keeps on doing all the time. It's done last 3 or 4 days.
16: Right. So she hasn't got a phone number. She went and saw them in person.
18: Yes.
16: Oh, okay. Because otherwise we'd give them a call.
18: It's just down the road, just in the next corner.
16: Yeah, okay. See if somebody can help.
18: I told her maybe it's the fire brigade could go around here.
16: Yes.
18: And she said, well, you can't use it.
16: Has she phoned the fire brigade? That's a good idea.
18: No, she hasn't done it. I told her maybe like that. When I heard you talking about that, what cheese you off, I thought to myself, well, someone in Craigieburn would be able to advise someone. You can't do that. The police can't help her. They reckon it all closed and all that sort of stuff and whatever goes on. And I suggested maybe it's the fire brigade go around there. I said, you just can't use that.
16: Who, your daughter said that?
18: No, I suggested that to her.
16: Yeah, and she said you can't. No, I'd ring up the fire brigade and say there's an alarm going off they'd give you some advice. But keep listening, because I can see the lines flashing there. We'll take a break. Just pick up those lines there, Ethan, and see if anybody can help David, who's in Warrnambool. But your daughter, David, is in Craigieburn. There's an alarm that's going off across the day. It's a medical centre. Nobody seems to be able to help. What do you do? You can't go over there and unplug it. Maybe the fire brigade, the fire should be able to do it. It's unusual that nobody, I mean, there should be a manager or a person. Normally when alarms go off, there's somebody sitting at the head office, isn't there? That's what you pay them for. And they go, oh, it's going off. Better go switch it. Better go and fix it. Keep listening. See if we can help. 133-693.
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4: 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That's the prize with the blank quiz, starting with Carol. Hi there, Carol.
5: Hi there.
4: Carol, number one.
5: How are you going?
4: Yes, I'm well. So 11 questions to get through relating to different news stories. Number one, and you're in Geelong, so this is an AFL footy question. Collingwood Magpies superstar blank won his first Brownlow medal, beating a star-studded field. That was Monday, I think, the Brownlow. Collingwood Magpies superstar blank won his first Brownlow medal. Yeah.
5: That'd be Nick Dacos, I reckon.
4: Nick Dacos at number one, Carol, correct. Number two, this week three media outlets argued in court that Donald Trump was being unconstitutional when he blanked them from the White House. What did Trump do?
5: Banned them.
4: He banned them
5: from
4: coming to the White House. Number two, Carol. Number three, this week Prime Minister Anthony Albanese was in blank with other world leaders for the UN General Assembly. Where was Albo this week?
5: Was he in Washington?
4: No. In the US, but not Washington. Carol, get on. You're doing well there. 133-693. He might have went to Washington, but we're talking about the UN General Assembly was in a different city. 133-693. It's a rolling quiz. And Karen is here. Hi, Karen. Karen.
6: Are you there? Can you hear me?
4: I can, Karen. Loud and clear.
6: Hello
4: there. Can you hear me?
6: Yes, I can hear you.
4: Okay, number three. This week, Prime Minister Anthony Albanese was in blank with other world leaders for the UN General Assembly. Where was he?
6: New York.
4: He was in New York, correct. Number four, Karen, a headline from the news. Bailey Smith quits blank to focus on his well-being. What does the AFL footballer quit to focus on his well-being?
6: So can you repeat that question?
4: Okay, so this is a headline. I'm blanking out a word, a news headline. Bailey Smith, the AFL footballer, quits blank to focus on well-being. All right, so he's quit something to focus on his well-being. Yes, what does he quit?
6: Smoking.
4: Not smoking. Oh, nice. He's a footballer. He'd have to quit smoking. Nice guess though, Karen. Troy. Hello, Troy. Hello,
7: hi.
4: Troy, on the Central Coast. Where are you heading to, Troy?
7: Jukely.
4: Where?
7: Jukely, home.
4: Okay. Oh, you're heading home. Where have you been?
7: I've just been running a pool comp.
4: Oh, nice. Okay. Sounds like fun. Okay, number four for you. Sorry, Troy, yes, number four. Bailey Smith quits blank to focus on well-being. What has he quit? He's an AFL footballer. He's quit something because he wants to make sure his mind's okay and not distracted. What do you...
7: Alcohol?
4: What? Not alcohol. Another good guess. Not cigarettes or alcohol. Joe is on the line in Ridge Haven. Hi there, Joe.
8: Oh, hello.
4: What has he quit?
8: Would it be Instagram?
4: Instagram, yes. He's got 400,000 followers. He's deactivated his Instagram for his well-being.
8: He's left them all hanging.
4: He has too. What do you do with that 400,000? They can come and follow you and me. Have you got an Instagram page there, Joe?
8: No, but I can easily set one up.
4: Set one up. So if you're following Bailey Smith, just put in Joe from Ridgehaven and they'll follow you. 400,000 in one go there, Joe.
8: Yeah, that's a go.
4: But you'll have to do footy. What will you put on your Instagram page? You'll have to do stuff then for 400,000 people. What would you do? Just what, your breakfast?
8: I'll put naked women on there.
4: Oh, please, don't do that. No, they'll ban you. Put your breakfast on there. What do you have for breakfast?
8: I don't eat breakfast.
4: Oh, gee. What do you have for lunch?
8: I have one meal a day.
4: Is it dinner or lunch? Do you have dinner?
8: Dinner.
4: All right, what do you have for dinner?
8: Oh, I have a big dinner. I have a feed, you know. Yeah.
4: Well, take a photo of that. Put it on Instagram. You'll be okay.
8: Yeah.
4: I'll come to you. Number five for you, Joe. NRL boss Peter Volandis warned that the league's grand final might have no blank after talks and discussions broke down. Now, I'm not sure if they sorted this out, but during the week, so this is about the... NRL, he said that they may not have blank something because the talks had broken down. Do you know what I'm talking
8: entertainment.
4: About?
8: Entertainment.
4: Yeah, that's one. That's the one. No pre-match entertainment after talks broke down with the Tones and I performer. Number six for you, Joe. Australian rock icon Gary Stephen Anderson passed away. He died. He was aged 79 on Monday. He became known to the world as Blank, the front man of the Aussie rock band. We lost...
8: Angry.
4: Who's that?
8: Angry Anderson
4: from Rose Tattoo, Joe. Number seven. Members of a campaign group called Animal Rising, so three women from the UK, were accused of stealing three blanks from a farm on a royal estate. They told police that they believed King Charles would have consented. Now, they've stolen three blanks from this royal estate. Do you know what they stole there, Joe? Story from the week.
8: Would it be geese?
4: No, close but not geese. Let's go to Mark, who's in Canberra. Hi there, Mark.
9: Hey, Pat. How are you?
4: Going well, Mark. Number six.
9: Is it a lamb, a sheep?
4: Oh, what did you say first?
9: Lambs.
4: Three lambs. Yeah, three lambs. The king would consent to their rescue, said they said in court or to police. At number seven. Number eight for you, Mark. In the news this week, AFL cartoonist Mark Knight was asked to redraw the premiership poster for blank because the club said that it didn't fit their image. He had to redraw the cartoon. Which club?
9: Well, I'll say the Fremantle Dockers.
4: It was the Dockers. They didn't like the... There was a Docker there and he looked tough and they didn't like it. Okay, number nine. Okay, the pre-game entertainment, another AFL one, at the MCG will be headlined by blank. Who's going to be the pre-game entertainment at the AFL that we all love? She's going to get on there, do her thing. What's her name?
9: Globe... trotting flippers favourite, Kylie Minogue.
4: That's right. And so there's 11 here. So that's good because we already played this song. But so the next last two are from on this day list. Number 10. On this day, 26th of September 1948, I was born on this day, Australian singer. It was in America that I first found fame, notching up 15 top 10 hits from 1973 to 1983, beginning with Let Me Be There, and including Hopelessly Devoted to You, Physical, Summer Nights from Greece, and Xanadu. Who's the beautiful lady that was born on this day at number 10?
9: The lovely Olivia Newton-John.
4: Yes, correct. There you go. Okay, last one for the prize, Mark. And it's the Pestrol Rodent Free Max. Now, on this day, let me read this one to you. Born in Washington, so tell me who this is, England, 1945. He turns 81 today. The English singer, before his solo career, he sang with Roxy Music. They had the number one hit. It was a revival of John Lennon's Jealous Guy in 1981. So Roxy Music, lead singer. The group reformed in 2001 after an 18-year break. In 1976, he had solo success with Let's Stick Together and the EP which featured Price of Love and Shame, Shame, Shame. Who's having a birthday today and he's 81? Mark?
9: Brian Ferry.
4: Brian Ferry. Nice one. There you go. Well done. Okay. Good work. We'll send it to you, the Pestrol Rodent Free Max. Ethan will get your details. We'll put it in the post. We'll play a Brian Ferry song. I'm thinking let's Stick Together, Mark, don't you think?
9: It's a good song. Avalon's a bit slow for this time of night, I guess.
4: Well, we don't mind a slow. Do you prefer Avalon?
9: Great song.
4: Yeah, true. Is that right, Ethan? Can you plug in there, Avalon? I agree with you. But let's Stick Together is all sort of up. No, you say Avalon, we're going to do Avalon. Brian
9: all
4: Ferry.
9: Right, thank you.
4: No worries. Yeah, all good to go. Okay, Mark, congratulations, mate. You're the winner of the blank quiz. We'll get your details. And here's Brian Ferry, Avalon, on Australia Overnight.

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10: Weekend edition of Australia Overnight as we take your calls all night and all morning all across the nation. 133 693. There's also the text line 0477 693 693. This one from earlier, this text enjoyed the song, perfect song choice. That was Olivia Newton-John, a beautiful song and performer. Forever Sandy. From when I was young, I saw Grease as a wee girl on the TV in the 80s and early 90s. Thanks for your message. This one here, Pat, please don't mention my name, and I won't, but I question at times suggested ways of making parents accountable for a wayward child. At night, a parent does not able to sleep. How can you stop a young person hopping through their bedroom window at night, short of barring the windows and deadlocking the doors? Yes, that's the debate we're having. If we're finding parents, I mean, teenage children will do what they do, and is it causing more of a problem? Hey, Pat, my heart really bleeds for talkback callers losing their minds over a 90-second welcome to country at the AFL Grand Final. Imagine having a life so incredibly stress-free that a bit of cultural respect before a game of footy counts as a major personal crisis. It drives me crazy, Pat, says that message.
11: And it's driving me crazy.
10: Beverly's in Double View on the phone. Hi, Beverly.
12: Oh, hello, Pat. Yes, instead of fining parents whose children are misbehaving, which is likely to make the situation worse, I would send a team of specialists to support the family.
10: Find out what the
12: problem is, maybe counsellors, child psychologists,
10: yes,
12: social workers, maybe even financial managers.
10: Yes. So how many people would you send to each family, do you think? So you've got a counsellor, a financial manager. Who else are we sending?
12: Child psychologist. Social worker.
10: Anybody else? What about a gardener? Someone to do the garden as well, just to tie the garden up. They'll feel better about the world there.
12: Oh, well, yes, that would be nice. Yes,
10: gardener. Electrician, maybe a few light bulbs and things. We'll put an electrician
12: I don't think electrician will be...
10: Just a gardener. That's true. What about sort of a foot massage? What about somebody just to calm everybody down, like a masseuse?
12: That would be nice.
10: Okay.
12: Send the masseuse along.
10: All right. So for every wayward child, we're going to send a counsellor, a financial advisor, a psychologist, a social worker, a gardener, and a masseuse. It's a great idea. It won't cost much. It's a good idea.
12: Yeah, true.
10: Love it.
12: Be better the government paying than the parent paying, wouldn't it?
10: Well, don't know about that. They're running out of money, but okay. Yeah, there's probably a bottomless pit of money there, Beverly. They'll just reach into that and send a team of people.
12: I think in general, when there's problems, also research is useful as well. Why are the children misbehaving is also something that could be looked at. But that could depend on each family. It might be a different reason. That's why I have all these specialists, you see.
10: Yep.
12: We'll find out why, and then you try and... child psychologists might have some suggestions.
10: Well, yeah. I mean, that helps. Yeah. I mean, that's why it's interesting. We've got Dr. Tanvir Ahmed. I'm just looking at the list of things we'll talk to him about. He'll join us. Yeah, he's a psychiatrist, southwestern Sydney. He's talking about young men searching for belonging, and they get caught up in certain things because the violence in certain parts of Australia where young men get involved. So he's an interesting guy. So maybe he's on the same wavelength as you there, Beverly.
12: Oh, yeah, because I think belonging is very important. People really have a great need to belong. Mm. And if they don't find it in usual ways, they may find it in unusual ways.
10: Yes.
12: So he'd be very helpful.
10: Yeah, that's right. And I think that's his point too. Yeah, interesting. Thanks, Beverly. Let's see Michael, who's on the line. Hi, Michael. G'day, Michael. What's happening, Michael? Ethan told me to be careful with Michael. You were right, Ethan. What was he saying to you off the air? You don't want to say it on air, you can't say it. Michael, you there? Michael. I'm interested now. Put him on hold. We'll come back to him. Craig. Craig in South Geelong. Hey, Craig.
11: How's it going? Good to hear your voice, mate.
10: Thank you, Craig.
11: If I was a parent and I got fined for my kids playing up, I'd grab their mobile, their laptop, their PlayStation, take it down to check cash converters to get the cash to pay for the fine.
10: Yeah, well, there you are.
11: See how they go.
10: That's sort of the thinking where we're coming from. So, okay, so people are saying, but if you start to, this is what fines do. They start to make people think a bit harder and be more resourceful and maybe find a way. That's what, the point was. Yeah, they might sort of start to do a few things in the house that might improve their behaviour.
11: Anyway, it's just a thought.
10: Yeah. Look, but, teenage, have you got kids? Have you ever tried to get a phone or a laptop or something off the kids? I mean, it's war. You've got to get in early. Yeah, it's true. When you say no, it's that thing. When you say something, you have to stick by it. Within reason. I mean, you can't... Mm-hmm. You have to read the room, is my feeling. But when you say no or you can't have that or that's not going to happen today, you've got to follow through. It'll sink in. But sometimes parents don't agree with that. See, there's the mum, there's the dad. One's going, you have to be this united front as well, don't you think?
11: That's it.
10: If you're both pulling in different directions, you just got no bloody hope. Okay, thanks, Craig. That's Michael. Who am I talking to? Craig. Oh, Michael's there. Yes. Michael.
13: Yes, I am here.
10: No worries, Michael. What's up?
13: All right, so this is what happened yesterday. I'm HHR, which is basically the acronym given by the equivalent of VCAT because they told me to go to NCAT in Sydney. The case law was decided yesterday, put something up on case law. This is the Judge Coleman, but he's not a real judge. He's actually an acting judge.
10: Right.
13: And he's put a case on there yesterday that's full of fabrications.
10: Right. So, hang on a second, Michael. I'm sorry. You can't name people and then say they've fabricated something. You've just gone off the wrong road there. You should have left that out. No, you can't do that. I'm sorry. Rod is on the line in South Australia. Hi, Rod.
14: Morning, up, Patrick. How are we?
10: Yeah, I'm good, Rod.
14: Mate, you had somebody wrote in saying something about a person complaining about the wealth of the country.
10: Yes, that's right. Well, I've had a text on it and also some calls on it, yes.
14: Mate, I've got no problem with anybody complaining about Welcome to Country or supporting it. I just want to point out that recently, in the last 2 weeks, there has been an NRL match played in New Zealand, the home of the Welcome to Country that was appropriated by the Australian Aboriginal movement from the Kiwis.
10: Yes.
14: And at neither of those games was Welcome to Country set. So maybe before people get up in arms about the Welcome to Country at the AFL Grand Final tomorrow, or later today, it's going to be, they might want to remember that it's not an Australian Aboriginal thing. It's actually a Maori thing that we took off the
10: that
14: New
10: we
14: Zealanders.
10: Adopted. Yes, that's right. But what's your point there? You're saying, because they're making a tribute, or they're acknowledging the First Nation people in New Zealand, but you're saying when they played in New Zealand they didn't do it.
14: They didn't do it at either of the two NRL finals that have been played over there the last 2 weeks. We seem to be doing Welcome to Country here for anything at any drop of a hat.
10: Well, that's the problem. Yeah, that's the problem. See, when you do things too many times, this has been said before, you water it down. It loses its potency.
14: It loses its significance.
10: Its significance, that's the word.
14: 5 minutes.
10: Yeah, yeah. It becomes, I was going to say a joke, but that's sadly, and you don't want it to be that, do you? It is a special moment when done correctly. I mean, I've seen it, when you go to various sites, it might be Central Australia, I saw something on video, it's just beautiful. You know, you see our nation, you look at their the culture all those years ago, and you think, wow, that's what it's there for. You know, that's what it's there for, to remind you of our past and where we're going. If it doesn't do that, it's not doing its job. Tell me.
14: I'll tell you how bad it is. The company I work for, the transport company I work for, we haul out of one particular client in Melbourne. And our particular client, they moved their depot from Laverton over to Epping 2.5 years ago now. 6 weeks after they moved in there, the local council held a smoking and Welcome to Country service.
10: Yeah. Look, it's just virtue signalling, you know, isn't it? When you hear that, the local council, get on with your job. You know, that old thing about the rubbish, rates and roads, that's what you're there for. All that other stuff, if you want to look in the mirror and say, aren't I a nice person, you can do that at home. When you're at work, do your job. It irks me as well because, you know, we want to respect the Welcome to Country. We want it to have its significance. We want it to bow and say, isn't this good? Yes, we're Australian and we acknowledge this is part of us. Not to be used for some person to say, how nice am I? We'll take a break and return. 133-693. Now, Alex First is our man about town. He's been to see a funny show inspired by a very funny movie that he's going to tell us about. And also our sport report is also on the way.
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10: 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This text here: I'm going to the grand final on Saturday, but crowds and possible disruption are starting to worry me, says Peter. It's not like it used to be in a changing world. Oh, go and enjoy the granny, Peter. You'll be fine. Or we'll be, well, part of the joy is being with a big crowd at the MCG. 80,000+ people there. I was at the American footy there at the MCG just a few weeks ago. I think they've got 100,000 people in there. It's quite a cool environment. Sadly, do people believe that many of our young ones who get up to mischief are mostly influenced by peer group pressure? That should be a focus, along with your earlier caller suggesting social workers, youth worker, and someone specialising in this problem. Yeah, look, it's interesting. You blame friends and social media, and they do have influence, but birds of a feather flock together, don't they? I mean, you have to. It feels like, look, it's real, but it also feels like you're blaming somebody else, aren't you? It's social media's fault, which can be terrible. It's their friend's fault. But once you do that, you're losing control, aren't you? If you can sort of take some responsibility, it's a step in the right direction and sort of try to sort it all out. It's hard raising kids, that's for sure. In Adelaide today, let's look at some weather for you across the nation. A shower or two and 19 degrees. In Melbourne, oh, I should say current temperature, it's 17 for Adelaide. Melbourne, a rainy day, cold and wet grand final, up to 10 millimetres of rain forecast for the morning and the early afternoon. Rain and 16 degrees, the forecast for the AFL grand final in Melbourne. Currently it's 14. In Albury Wodonga, a possible shower and 26 degrees today. Canberra, a shower or two and a max of 27 degrees for Canberra. Right now it's 11. In Wollongong, a possible late shower and 31 degrees for Wollongong. And Sydney today is a partly cloudy day for Sydney and warm, 30 degrees. Currently it's 19. Newcastle, a sunny day and 32 degrees for Newcastle. Brisbane, a partly cloudy day and 25 degrees for Brisbane. Right now sitting on 17 degrees. Townsville, a shower or two and 28 degrees for Townsville today, Saturday. Cairns, a shower or two and 28 degrees. Darwin, a possible shower and 34 today. A mostly sunny day, 32 degrees for Alice Springs. And there you go, your national weather today for Saturday, the 26th of September. We'll go away for a tick and return after this break.
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7: As we hit the news, some of the papers' front pages are arriving. So the Courier Mail in Queensland and Brisbane front page, of course, the Brisbane Lions are there. History beckons as Lions eye a three-peat. Date with Destiny is the big headline. They're already the pride of Brisbane, but today the Lions will be aiming for a place in history, in the history books, when they take on Fremantle at the MCG. The prize will be their third premiership in a row, emulating the Lions' three-peat of 2001, 2 and 3. Front page of the Courier Mail. Herald Sun's here too. AFL Grand Final cartoon with the two captains on the front. Pride and glory. A fired-up Fremantle is chasing its first flag, where the Lions hope to go three in a row. There we go, go, go. Saturday Age is here too. Destiny or history? Brisbane, a second three-peat beckons. Or for Fremantle, the chance to win their first premiership and end three decades of despair. So lots of footy, of course, on the front pages of those pages, papers. We'll keep an eye on the other papers as they arrive. Now we're heading to news. Dr. Carr will be here after news. We'll discuss the human language, how it evolved. Different theories as to how our language evolved. We're not quite sure, but there's a few theories that Dr. Carr will tell us about. And also, we'll talk sport too, with Andrew Lucas. All coming up after news. Here's the Cruel Sea.

0: a cruel sea. It's all right because she loves me.
1: Yes. Yeah, it's all right.
0: Tex Perkins. It's very cool, isn't he? After news, we have Weird Science with Dr. Carl and also a Sport Report and your calls, 133 693. News in 10 seconds from now.

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2: Hello, I'm Jack Fenwick. The stage is set for today's AFL Grand Final. The Fremantle Dockers will take on the Brisbane Lions in a battle for history or a dynasty. Fremantle fighting for their first ever premiership, while the Lions are chasing their third in a row. Dockers coach Justin Lomuir says his team is ready.
3: This hasn't been a flash in the pan. It hasn't been, oh, we've got on a good streak and landed in the grand final. Everything we've done has landed us in this spot.
2: Lions coach Chris Fagan equally confident, but with more on his mind, unsure if the game will be his last in charge.
4: But I honestly don't know right at this point in time whether I'll keep going or not. But I was like that last year and the year before, so just got to work out the right time to go.
2: Search and rescue efforts are continuing in Nepal 1 month after a glacier collapse devastated its Tibetan border. Over 1,000 people have been confirmed dead, with thousands more still unaccounted for, including 34 Australians. Torrential floodwaters tore through critical roads and bridges, leaving entire communities cut off from aid. UNICEF's Nevin Nezevich says rebuilding the country will be an immense challenge.
5: Recovery, though, has been difficult because of access issues in a lot of these places. I was just out in the field a couple days ago, and it took about 5 hours to get to one of the schools that we've been supporting. Normally, it would take about 15 minutes to get to that school.
2: Federal interest repayments are set to overtake Medicare spending by 2028-29, with annual debt costs reaching $41.9 billion. This jump comes from $165 billion in cheap COVID-era loans expiring and being replaced by new loans at much higher interest rates. As a result, Treasurer Jim Chalmers faces an extra $6 billion in borrowing costs, pushing the budget deeper into long-term deficit. The federal government claims it told the public about an AI data breach as soon as it could. Medicare and three other government websites have been infiltrated by an open AI agent. Ministers were made aware of the breach last week, but the public was only informed on Thursday. The opposition and One Nation are both questioning why voters weren't told immediately. And a 20-year-old constable is being remembered as a courageous young police officer after she was killed in a car crash in the early hours of Friday morning. Mia Lay was a passenger in the police car which collided with a tree in Sydney. A 24-year-old driver was hospitalised with facial injuries. New South Wales Police Commissioner Mal Lanyon says his officers put their lives on the line every day.
6: Terribly, on some of those days, some police officers pay the ultimate sacrifice. To Mia, thank you for your courage. Thank you for choosing to join the New South Wales Police Force, and thank you for serving the community of New South Wales.
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2: better. Returning to the top story, the weather could add another twist to today's AFL Grand Final between Fremantle and Brisbane. It's set to be the first rain-affected decider at the MCG since Geelong beat Collingwood in 2011. Dockers coach Justin Lomuir says he doesn't expect the conditions to impact his lineup.
3: We haven't spoken about a late change. Make sure we prepare the players for it. Yeah, they're aware of the conditions. We'll need to adjust certain things. But yeah, no late change, I wouldn't have thought.
2: The Sydney Roosters have beaten the Dolphins 36-20 in the first NRL preliminary final and will play the winner of Sunday's clash between Newcastle and Penrith in the grand final next Sunday. A Mercedes George Russell has secured pole position for the Azerbaijan Grand Prix. Championship leader and teammate Kimi Antonelli will start in 16th after crashing out in qualifying.
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1: 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Local weather.
15: Your four-day forecast for Gippsland and the Valley for Saturday. There is a strong wind warning for the East Coast. Staying cloudy with a very high chance of showers throughout the morning and afternoon. The chance of a thunderstorm as well. Sunday, cloudy, 15. Monday, chance of fog and frost, then 19. And Tuesday, mostly sunny atop 24. Heading for a high on Saturday in the Valley of 16, South 16, Bairnsdale 17, and Lakes Norbost expecting 16.
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1: 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Now, this is Australia Overnight with Pat Panetta.
17: It's time for some weird science with our, I don't know, favourite scientist. I want to say something really nice about you, Dr. Carl, but I know that I don't want to embarrass you. I don't know. You're just awesome. I love you, Dr. Carl. There you go.
18: Oh, shuck. I'm not worthy, but thank you so much, Dr. Pat.
17: It's got awkward all of a sudden. All right, weight loss drugs and scurvy. Let's talk about this.
18: Yeah, so the weight loss drugs actually do their thing. They act in two areas. Firstly, they act in your gut and they slow the food from moving along. So you're thinking, well, my gut's full of food, I'm still full, yada, yada. But they also work in your brain,
17: yes,
18: into varying degrees in different people, and they seem to work in the addiction centre.
17: Yep. I'm so intrigued by this. Sorry, Dr. Carl, because you've mentioned this before, so to learn more, the food noise or the addiction centre in the brain, it's so interesting.
18: Yeah, so suddenly people who are losing a little bit of weight because they're taking Ozempic or the like suddenly have stopped their gambling habit,
17: right,
18: or their hoarding habit, yeah, or their opiate drug habit.
17: Yeah. There's another thing,
18: it's
17: though.
18: It's gone.
17: What about desire in the bedroom? Is that sort of disappearing with some, or is that on your list there?
18: Oh, I haven't come across that yet.
17: Sorry,
18: no,
17: I read that somewhere. I know, I don't mean to be all, but, you know, I guess
18: really,
17: it's all...
18: Does that happen?
17: Well, yeah, it's in line with, I guess the joy in food. Here I am sort of trying to make, you know, join the dots here. But, yeah, so some people are reporting that will happen because, you know, if you think about, as you say, the brain center and the gambling addiction and the other stuff you mentioned, maybe this is closely related because, there you go.
18: So I think it's a different sort of
17: thing.
18: It's
17: different.
18: So if you're walking down a corridor, you've had a big meal, and there's a plate of chocolate biscuits, suddenly the food noise kicks in and you think, I've got to have some of that chocolate, even though you're already full, which is quite different from I might love this person very much in a very special way and have a good time.
17: All right,
18: but it may be an addiction component to that.
17: Okay.
18: So what has been happening is we've been finding people who have been losing weight, such as, for example, Robbie Williams, who lost 13 kilograms in weight, but also ate so little of the right foods that he came down with scurvy, a disease which apparently vanished 2 centuries ago, scurvy due to vitamin C. So if you're eating a well-balanced diet, by definition, if it's well-balanced, you're getting, firstly, the macronutrients, the fats, the proteins, the carbohydrates, and then you're also getting the micronutrients. Yeah. So that's, you know, the two sides of it. And the micronutrients include the minerals and the vitamins. And then if you drop down by one quarter, you'll lose weight. And yes, your biochemical markers will get better. And yes, your cholesterol will go down, your sugar levels will go down, your blood pressure will be more normal, but you could start running out of vitamins. And if you go down to half your normal diet, then you're sort of heading into danger territory. It's very, very difficult to keep all of your nutrients coming in if you're only eating half the number of calories you normally do. So you could have vitamin B1 deficiency, you know, getting a bit of a brain fog or a burning or a tingling or a numbness in your hands or feet, or vitamin B2, you get cracks of the corners of your mouth, or B3, dermatitis, or B6, another one for dermatitis, but also anemia and confusion, B12, burning and tingling in the fingers, vitamin C, well, that's scurvy, which is the swollen gums, bleeding, poor gum healing, etc. Vitamin D, bone pain without a clear cause. Calcium, you get tired again. Iron, tired again. Tired is a very vague symptom. Yeah. Magnesium, tired. Potassium, tired but heart palpitations. Protein, you don't get enough of that, you get muscle loss. Fiber, you get constipated. And so all of these are potential outcomes. And all that's been happening so far is that we've worked out that these drugs work, which took a while, and we've worked out that they're firstly efficacious, in other words, they work. Yes. Secondly, that they're safe. And then thirdly, we've got a list of the symptoms and the side effects, of which there are some. And some, in some people, the symptoms or the side effects are so bad they can't take it. Yep. But if you can take them, you definitely have the good things happening to you. Yes. But until now, nobody has been looking at the potential nutritional deficiencies. And the person who has been Professor Claire Collins at the University of Newcastle, who's my go-to person on dietetics. Right. And she's writing a paper on this, an article for The Conversation. Yep. And so if... So now we're doing a PSA, Dr. Pat, a public service announcement. Yes. If you, beloved listener, are taking these weight loss drugs, start a food diary right now or tomorrow.
17: Yeah. Well, you've read my mind. Every meal. I'm sticking that. Yeah. There you are.
18: Yeah.
17: Yeah.
18: Everything you eat or drink, write it down in a diary. Yeah.
17: And make sure it's good stuff, not the bad stuff.
18: Oh, well, or just write down what it is.
17: Okay.
18: Because you have not had the training. I haven't had the training.
17: Well,
18: as a medical doctor,
17: nachos versus green beans, or if they're writing down nachos and not green beans, you're going to know the difference, because I know how much you love.
18: Yeah.
17: What do you love? No, corn chips. What's your addiction? I can't remember. It's the corn chips.
18: It's one of the very salty corn chips, and I can eat a packet and get no nutrients from it and be full, and not be full either. So, but the point is, write down what you eat, because as a medical student, I had 8 hours of dietetics, whereas a dietitian has 15 years, right? Write down the food diary and make an appointment to turn up at that dietitian with the food diary, and they'll look at it and start going, whoa, you need to have more of this, and they can help you through so you don't have the bad side effects. There you are. We've done our PSA, or public service announcement. Aren't we wonderful?
17: Absolutely. Science on Australia Overnight with Dr. Carl. Now, where does language come from, and why do we use nonsense words like Kiki and Bubba? I know you're going to tell us all about this and a few theories as to where language comes from, Dr. Carl.
18: Well, we've been wondering about where language comes from a long time, and even today we don't know. So firstly, it is really hard to talk. And with a young person aged 2 years old, sometimes if they're concentrating really hard on trying to do all the muscle things needed to talk, which is the most complicated muscular activity a human can do, even more complicated than Olympic-grade gymnastics, sometimes a two-year-old will fall over because they can't walk and talk at the same time. And even your average person picks up good pronunciation and diction only by about the age of 10. Right. And you can test them by getting them to say British Constitution. So there's the Bow Wow theory. They've all got weird names, and we don't know which one is correct, which is basically that nature began by imitating natural sounds like the splash of water or the buzz of a bee. Right. But part of the problem is that different languages hear the same sounds differently. So in English, dogs go woof or bow wow, but in Turkish they go hev hev, whereas in Indonesia they go guk guk. And then the next theory is the ding dong theory, that there's some sort of deep mystical connection between the word and the sound of the word and the meaning. So mini and teeny and itsy bitsy feel small and delicate, but lump and rump and plump, and sound heavier and rounder. Yeah. And this is called sound symbolism.
17: What about boing? What about boing?
18: Boing. Yeah, and then it turns out that the two nonsense words, booba and kiki, right. Most people here think that booba is a rounded shape and kiki is a jagged shape.
17: It's booba.
18: And that even follows into other languages and even the monkeys. Yep. And then there's the poo-poo theory that says it all began with instinctive emotional cries. You fall over and you go, ouch. But the problem with that is that you say ouch in English, but if you're Greek, you say A-O-U, ow, yes. And the Czechs say ach. So maybe emotional sounds are not universal. Yep. And then there's the yo-hee-ho. Yo-hee-ho, like yo-hee-ho, oh, yeah. And on the ho.
17: That's a Fremantle Dockers sailors. Song. That's a Fremantle Dockers thing. Ho-hee-ho. Yeah, okay.
18: Really?
17: Yeah, it does. They're playing the grand final this weekend. Anyway, yep.
18: So, are they in the grand final?
17: They are. Oh, yeah, the Fremantle Dockers, our listeners on 6PR in Western Australia. They're going nuts, excuse me, right now. Sorry, when I say that, they're enjoying the footy fever, the AFL footy fever. So it's Brisbane and the Dockers. Brisbane going for three in a row. There you are.
18: Sports. Wow. Okay. So the yo-hee-ho is while hauling the ropes or workers singing together to coordinate physical activity. And finally, there's the la-la theory where you link language to music that maybe language came from musical calls. And in other words, before we spoke, we sang, but we've got no proof of that. So with this whole Kiki Booba thing, it turns out that in the 1920s, we discovered that most speakers of the English language associate that nonsense word Kiki, K-I-K-I, with a spiky shape, but Booba was a rounded shape. And then in 2015, they looked at about 1,000 speakers of 25 languages, and if the languages use the Roman Greek alphabet like ABC, then about 70% of them thought that Booba was rounded and Kiki was sharp. But in Mandarin, which didn't use the Roman alphabet, that you don't have that effect. And the last update was just earlier this year where they found that nine monkeys, it's not all monkeys, just nine monkeys that live in a wildlife reserve in Singapore, they tend to associate Kiki with a sharp shape and Booba with a round shape.
17: There you are. All these theories, I guess, yeah, there you are. I guess maybe there's no theory or answer. It just sort of evolved, but it's all very interesting, Dr. Carl. Do you think sometimes there's just no answer? It just happened? Language? No.
18: There are some things. Okay, there's got to be a reason, but maybe it's not just a reason, but a whole bunch of complicated reasons that interweave.
17: Yes.
18: And so in such a complicated fashion that we humans can't untangle them at this stage. Yeah. Maybe our good friend AI will help us.
17: Maybe. Kiki K, was you saying Kiki, you had to Google that. The shop, I saw it down the local shopping centre. Kiki K, you can buy stationery there, I think. So there you are. Have you been to Kiki
18: K? And what symbol do they use? Because often these brands have a logo. What shape was the logo for
17: Well, the logo is just the way it's written. Kiki, K-I-K-K-I, in lowercase dot, then uppercase K. So the logo is sort of the fancy way it's written. I can't see an actual logo, but it's written in a distinct way, if that makes any sense.
18: Okay.
17: That's their logo, yeah, I think. Okay, all right, we're talking science with Dr. Carl. We're going everywhere this morning, Dr. Carl. It's awesome. What about number three?
18: My pleasure.
17: Okagesama. Now, this is Japanese, for how are you? But there's more to this. Tell me about this one.
18: Yeah, okay. So, Pat, now ask me how I'm going.
17: Dr. Carl, how are you going?
18: I am well, thanks to your shadow protecting me.
17: Oh, that's beautiful. Wow, that sounds great. Yeah. The Japanese would say that. It's gorgeous.
18: Yeah. So the okage means shadow or shade.
17: Yes.
18: And sama means it's an honorific, like God, the shadow of God. So thanks to you being alive, I am better.
17: Yes.
18: So my being fine is manufactured by people I just don't even know.
17: Yeah.
18: So there's the floor that has been swept or vacuumed by somebody, and the glass door that's been washed by somebody, and the street that's been cleaned by somebody, and then somebody's doing the banking in the background.
17: Yes.
18: We all depend on each other invisibly, and so we need each other to help each other along. And so if you're meeting somebody for the first time in Japan, you acknowledge that this person that you're meeting is somehow connected to you, even though you've never met them before by some other person. And I actually had a little bit of this happen to me on the weekend where I nearly got attacked by a shark.
17: Oh, my gosh. Okay. So we'll bury the lead, as my friend Darren James says. What happened on the weekend? You were attacked by a shark?
18: Well, I was swimming at the north end of Maroubra and I stupidly, oh my God, I'm an idiot. I got caught in a rip and I had my little surfer plane, you know, the surf mat, the inflatable rubber thing. And there was just nothing I could do. The rip was really quite strong. Oh, and I was panicking a little bit, but not too much. And then suddenly, this big brown cylinder, about a meter across and very firm, but with a soft, giving surface, rubbed past my leg.
17: Oh, so you're in a river? Oh, no, you must have been in the ocean, in the sea.
18: I was in the north end of the Maroubra.
17: Right, okay. Oh, yes, near where you live. Gotcha. Okay, so that's happened. How did your mind go? Because you've spoken about sharks and this stuff before. Did you sort of have any, you know, any awareness that
18: for about
17: I'm stuffed?
18: 2 seconds. mate, for about 2 seconds.
17: You had to change your bathers. Sorry, I don't mean to laugh, but you're here. You're alive.
18: So for about 2 seconds... Yes. I really thought, this is a shark. I've got absolutely no influence on what happens next.
17: Right. But okay, and what are you going to tell me next?
18: It wasn't a shark. Luckily, I'd been washed onto the rocks and there was a bit of a dome of a rock and I was brushing across. Right. I'd been washed by the current over the top of this rock. It wasn't the rock rushing against me. I was brushing over it, and it was rock with a sort of a soft vegetation. Yeah. So it was really firm, but it had a soft giving surface, and the waves were quite big. Yeah. So I kept on, I wasn't going to lose my surf mat, so I hung onto it, and I couldn't stand up because the waves were too big, and I just rolled across getting a whole bunch of bruises and cuts on me. Yeah. And then this really kind young bloke, about a teenager guy, he gave me a hand, and he said, "You okay?" And I said, "I am, comma, thanks to you."
17: Yeah, that's it. That's
18: But I didn't say, I'm in your shade. And then I managed to limp off the beach with the only injury being to my dignity and a few minor scratches.
17: Will you go back and swim? Because that's pretty traumatic. You know, being stuck in a rip and all that stuff, that's sort of a bit scary.
18: An idiot. Mate, I broke my – you never – unless you're doing something very specific, if you're sticking in the shallows, you do at the moment the water gets above your nipple length, you just go backwards, right? And I should have gone to the right, and I went to the left, and I was an idiot.
17: Right.
18: And I have now learned, and probably I'll remember that for the next 10 years, and I'll forget and then get caught in another rip in 10 years.
17: All right, you're a good man, Dr. Carl. Here we go. Here comes the music, which means time's up. But we'll catch you again next week, Dr. Carl, talking science. Thank you, my friend.
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6: That's right, Australia Overnight Sport Report on 2GB at 4BC. 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
6: The Roosters are the first team into the NRL Grand Final with Friday Night Football, the Roosters defeating the Dolphins.
7: Yeah, really dominant performance from the Sydney Roosters last night, defeating the Dolphins 36 points to 20 in their preliminary final up at Suncorp Stadium. More than 52,000 fans packed into this one in Brisbane. But the Roosters, they showed their class. They raced out to a 16-0 lead, and the first try went to Mark Nwanganita-Waze, a brilliant 90-metre intercept, and this is how it played out on the continuous call team last night.
8: Katoa drifting away to Nikarima, away to Herbie. It's been intercepted by Mark Nwanganita-Waze. He's over the 30, over the 40. The Hammers after him. I don't think he's going to catch him. Over the 20, the 10. Marky Mark opens the scoring.
7: Yeah, brilliant try then from Mark Nwanganita-Waze. That call there from Mark Levy on the continuous call team. And like I said, the Roosters, they went out to a 16-0 lead and then Jermaine Asako crossed for a controversial try minutes before half-time. That made it 16-6 at the break, and I'm sure we might hear more in the coming days about that one. There was a bit of chaos before half-time. We had Victor Radley penalised for a hip-drop tackle. We've got to wait for the match review committee to see whether he faces a charge or a fine or a suspension at all. And then Connor Watson, the Roosters utility, he only played a couple of minutes last night. He suffered a Category 1 head knock and he came from the field late in that first half, so he's in doubt for next week's decider. He'll go through the concussion protocols and then we'll have to wait and see. And then the second half, Jermaine Asako, he got his second try to cut the deficit for the Dolphins, but then the Roosters, they just stood up. They scored four tries in the space of just 21 minutes, and that really broke the game open, gave them that big lead, and the Dolphins crossed for a couple of consolation tries late, but it was too little too late, and the Roosters, the first team through to the NRL Grand Final, defeating the Dolphins 36-20 in a real professional performance. And yeah, the Sydney Roosters, they're a contender.
6: Who's going to be happy at 2GB? I guess Luke Grant.
7: Luke Grant. A couple of our continuous call team members, Josh Morris was a former Rooster. Mark Riddell was a former Rooster as well. So, yeah, there's a few Roosters corridors around, supporters around the corridor.
6: Nice one. A few happy faces. Well, I guess, you know, we'll see how it goes on Sunday because the second NRL prelim final takes place, well, tomorrow, Penrith and Newcastle for the next team into the grand final.
7: Yeah, that's right. A massive preliminary final tomorrow at a core stadium. And, of course, we'll have all the action on the continuous call team. Kick-off 4 p.m. Australian Eastern Standard Time. And you've got the Penrith Panthers taking on Newcastle there. The Panthers, the minor premiers, they beat the Roosters in the qualifying final 19-12. So they've had the week off, but they've also been managing their star playmaker, or star halfback, Nathan Cleary. He's had that foot issue, which he suffered late in that week one finals match. So they've been nursing him. He had a week off training and he'll be fit to go. He'll be right to go. We'll have to play through some pain, but we'll have to see whether he gets through that 80 minutes, Nathan Cleary. But he's a professional. He's tough. He's played through a number of injuries before. The Panthers also welcome back Jack Cogger from suspension and Luke Garner from a groin injury. And they're in their seventh straight preliminary final, the Penrith Panthers. We know how dominant they've been in recent years. And they've got an opportunity to be in their sixth grand final in 7 years, the Penrith Panthers. And then you've got Newcastle. What a story they are. They were the Wooden Spooners last year. Then Justin Holbrook comes to the club. It's his first season as coach this year. And he's done a remarkable job to take the club to seventh on the ladder. At the end of the regular season, they beat Souths in week one in that elimination final. Last week, they went all the way over to New Zealand, a sold-out Eden Park, more than 50,000 fans, and they beat the Warriors 12 points to 10. And now they come back to Sydney, taking on Penrith, and thousands of Newcastle fans will make the trip down, the Novocastrians down to watch their team and on the buses. And it's been great to see all that support there. And they've got an opportunity, the Newcastle Knights, in their first prelim since 2013 to make their first grand final since all the way back in 2001. So, yeah, they've been a fantastic story, but it won't be easy for the Knights coming up against the Penrith Panthers. We said how dominant they've been, and, yeah, the winner of that match awaits a clash with the Sydney Roosters in next week's NRL grand final.
6: And that's NRL, and, of course, the big AFL grand final today, Saturday, between Frio and Brisbane.
7: Yeah, I'm sure it's buzzing down in Melbourne, Pat, at the moment. Obviously, we had the AFL grand final parade yesterday. What a great occasion that is. Thousands of fans pouring the streets, the teams out there, the grand final press conferences. It's always a sensational event. But yeah, first bounce this afternoon and all the action, of course, 3AW. They'll have it all throughout the day, all throughout the morning as well. But first bounce at 2:30 Australian Eastern Standard Time. Fremantle taking on the Brisbane Lions at the MCG. Of course, both teams had to come the long way. They lost their qualifying finals. Fremantle, they came back from 28 points down against Sydney in that preliminary final last week, and they got the job done at the SCG. They've been outstanding this season. And then you've got Brisbane. What a week it's been with Lachie Neale and that jumper punch. He successfully downgraded that striking charge at the AFL Appeals Board. What a marathon that was. The Tribunal on Tuesday, the Appeals Board on Thursday. So Lachie Neale free to play. And Brisbane, they were involved in that all-time classic to beat Hawthorn at the MCG by 9 points last week.
6: And what a game.
7: It was unbelievable. Wow. We had it on while we were out there at the NRL as well, and to see highlights and see bits and pieces. And, of course, it meant Brisbane into their fourth consecutive grand final. They're chasing a three-peat. They beat Sydney in 2024, Geelong last year. And if the Lions win, they'll be the first team to win three successive premierships since Hawthorn all the way back in 2013, 2014 and 2015. And then, of course, Fremantle, they're chasing their first ever premiership to end the AFL's second longest premiership drought at the moment. So what an achievement that'll be for the Fremantle Dockers if they can get it done. So it all points towards a beauty. Kylie Minogue there with some pre-match entertainment for the AFL as well. So yeah, great day for everyone at the MCG and watching and listening at home as well.
6: And as you say, 3AW football, which can be, of course, heard and accessed by our listeners in Perth at 6pr, and 4BC Brisbane for the AFL Grand Final. And what about the Socceroos in action last night against Brazil?
7: Yeah, really strong performance from the Socceroos, taking on Brazil in a couple of friendlies, the second one on Tuesday in Brisbane. But last night up at Queensland Country Bank Stadium in Townsville, the Socceroos and Brazil, they played out a one-all draw. And, of course, you've got to remember that Brazil are the five-time world champions. They're one of the powerhouses in the football world. And the Socceroos, they held their own. They went to the break, locked up at nil all. Brazil had a goal disallowed just before half-time. And then in the 67th minute, Nestori Iracunda with a world-class free kick, the young Socceroos gun against Brazil in the top left corner, nailing the goal to put Australia ahead. And they held on for about 92, 93 minutes for Socceroos. And then a late equaliser off a corner by Brazil in the final minute of stoppage time. It meant it went 1-1 in the end. The point split between Australia and Brazil. And again, full credit to the Socceroos. They were Brazil had the better possession, 65-35. They had 15-7. And the Socceroos, a real tough fight, but they really performed and stood up and held their own in front of over 25,000 fans up in Townsville last night.
6: There you are, the Sport Report on Australia Overnight. Thanks for your time, mate. Big weekend again this weekend and, of course, next weekend as well. Footy finals time and AFL grand final time. What a good time of year. Thank you, Andrew.
7: That's Pat. Enjoy the grand final today.

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11: Weekends on Australia Overnight. 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I'm Pat Panetta. Ethan is here too, and call for a chat on those numbers. Mel Milton-Smith is a communications specialist. She'll join us to discuss the importance of the free press and why Donald Trump's ban on the CNN news organisation and others, the White House ban, will discuss why that's backfired, and a discussion around free press and democracy, and how important it is to have that in a democracy. Alex First is our man about town. He's gone to see Monty Python's Spamalot, which is inspired by the movie, by the Monty Python movie Holy Grail. So he'll tell us about that. That's on the way. And Dr. Tanvir Ahmed is a psychologist, a psychiatrist and social commentator. And we'll talk about young men. So Dr. Tanvir works in the southern Sydney, western of Sydney, and he's noticed something about young men who are searching for belonging and sometimes caught between competing worlds. So Dr. Tanvir Ahmed, psychiatrist and social commentator, also coming up on Australia Overnight. And your calls, 133 693. Food disasters on that number. Food disasters, 133 693. Yesterday I had a great time at the Laverton Market in Melbourne's Outer West. It was a special Grand Final Eve market and garden fair at the Laverton Market. So when you're at these sort of markets, you often see foods and things that are a bit different and exotic. And you think, oh, I'll try that. I'm at a market. I'll give that a taste. I've never seen that before. So I spotted these roasted sunflower seeds, spiced flavour. Roasted sunflower seeds, spiced flavour. It said protein and vitamin E on the packet, and I thought, oh, that's okay. I was hungry, and it looked healthy, and sunflower seeds, roasted, spiced flavour, protein and vitamin E, ticked all the boxes. So I'm starting to chew these things, and I'm thinking they're very chewy. It's like chewing bark, and I'm chewing away. It's not a great experience, but I just can't stop eating them. I've bought the packets, so I'm eating and eating, and I'm thinking, okay, I'm eating these things. Then I worked out, a friend told me that, no, I'm supposed to take off the outer shell, or at least peel, or somehow access the seed inside the actual thing that I was chewing and consuming. So there you go. Food disasters, can you relate to that? 133693. Have you been somewhere? That's me, the sunflower seeds. And didn't realise I was actually chewing the whole lot. Food disasters, 133693. Some papers here for you too. The news starting to arrive. The Financial Review, front page. Medicare hack, tip of the iceberg is the headline. Security experts warn more revelations of unauthorized AI agent infiltrations will follow the OpenAI breach of the Medicare statistics website as the government considers changing the law to hold artificial intelligence companies liable for cyber attacks. I guess that's part of the dilemma. This is AI, and it's my understanding that it's accessing these websites without permission, or it's you're giving the AI a task, which is scary, isn't it? And it's going off and accessing these websites. Is that what's happened here? And then somebody has to be held accountable. So the law has to catch up with that. Also, front page of the Saturday Telegraph in Sydney, Night of Pride and Pain, the secret Frenzel's wife had to keep. That's a footy story on the front page. An ultimate price, young officer killed on patrol, a ray of light that... very sad story about Constable Mia Lay. Was just 16 months into her dream job as a New South Wales police officer when a patrol car her colleague was driving smashed into a tree in Sydney, killing her instantly. Detectives are now conducting a critical incident probe into the crash, which occurred under lights and sirens and just 100 metres from their base station. Mia's heartbroken parents say she loved her job. Front page of the Saturday Telegraph today. Also, the Courier Mail, the Brisbane Lions on the front page, the AFL Grand Final, that story about the OpenAI agent, two features in the Brisbane papers. OpenAI is staring down the threat of criminal charges over its rogue bots hack into Medicare, with Anthony Albanese demanding answers from Chief Executive Sam Altman by Monday. In a dramatic escalation, the federal government has vowed to haul the humans behind the tech giant before the Australian Federal Police, if the law allows it. So the law hasn't caught up with all this AI stuff, and the government's saying, well, there's somebody has to be responsible, and they're going to track that person down, is the gist of that story. OK, your call's 133693 after this break on Australia Overnight.
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11: Weekends on Australia Overnight, Saturday morning, the 26th of September. I'm Pat Panetta. Ethan's here too. And we love your calls on 133 693. Call that number and let's talk. 133 693. Brendan's here in Melbourne. Hi, Brendan.
22: Good morning, Pat. How are you?
11: I'm good, Brendan.
22: There's a couple of things. This Brisbane player, the way he's being treated in the press by everybody, you reckon he'd the worst murder we've ever had? He didn't break any laws. They took a loophole and they won.
11: Right. So we're talking about Lachie Neale, who was suspended and then appealed throughout the week and is now playing today at the grand final. Yeah, the captain, one of the captains of the Brisbane Lions.
22: Yes.
11: Yeah. Okay. There's been a lot of uproar about it, but that's what they do in football and sport. They talk about it and analyse it, and so I guess the whole idea is that what he did. My understanding, I didn't actually see the incident. It was last Sunday, a great game. Hawthorn and the Brisbane Lions. Did he run up to a player behind play, and there was a punch, and then he was reported.
22: On TV coverage.
11: Yeah.
22: Video coverage, yeah. And another thing, this building Royal Commission that started up this week, I think Jacinta Allen is in a world of trouble. Because remember the last few years, she's gone around spruiking to all the press that there's no need for a Royal Commission, there's no such thing as corruption on the big press.
11: Yes.
22: And then they find out that a lot of the building management company wrote to Jacinta saying, Warning her that the CFMEU had allegedly infiltrated the big build project.
11: Okay. As you know, the Premier of Victoria, the new Premier of Victoria, so Jacinta Allen has stepped aside. Ben Carroll has committed to this Royal Commission, And look, I think many would agree that it would be surprising to think that they were unaware of the corruption in the big build, but we might leave it to the Royal Commission. I think you're right there. I think that the commission, the news story spoke about that. It's sort of like an open secret or something that there was an awareness about, but it didn't, and a blind eye was turned towards it. Okay, some famous birthdays today. The 26th of September, Ian Chappell was born on this day, the Australian cricketer. In South Australia, Ian Chappell, born in 1943, is 83 today. The Australian cricketer, captained Australia for 30 tests with the team, only losing on five occasions. Great cricketer, Ian Chappell, 83 today. Brian Ferry, the English singer with Roxy Music and then those great hits as a solo artist. Brian Ferry was born in Washington, England on this day, 1945. He's 81 today. Steve Monteghetti was born in Ballarat, Victoria on this day, the Australian runner. He ran his first Olympics in Seoul in 1988 and he finished fifth. He won gold in the 1994 Commonwealth Games Marathon, a silver medal in 1990 and bronze in 1998. There you go, great man. Steve Monteghetti is 64 today. Shane Dye, the New Zealand-born Australian jockey, is having a birthday today, born in New Zealand on this day, 1966. Shane Dye is 60 today. And Serena Williams, born in Michigan, US tennis player and star, sister of Venus, is 45 today for Serena Williams. And Dame Olivia Newton-John was born on this day in Cambridge, England. Now, she passed away when she was 74. In 2002, the Australian singer first found fame in the US. 15 top 10 hits from 1973 to 1983. What a star she was for sure. Dame Olivia Newton-John, born on this day, and we'll play one of her songs from Greece. Here's Greece with John Travolta from the movie Greece, and You're the One That I Want, born on this day, Dame Olivia Newton-John.

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11: Taking your calls across the nation, the weekend edition of Australia Overnight as we head into a brand new day, Saturday the 26th of September. 133693, I'm Pat Panetta, and that's my number, 133693, and the text line 0477 693 693. Hi Pat, the best two teams in the AFL played last Saturday in an epic game. It was a great game. It was a seesawing, high-scoring game between the Hawks, who annihilated Frio a couple of weeks ago, the Hawks in Brisbane. This message says they did too. And the defending champs, the Lions, Patsy from the Queenslander. Okay, yeah. Well, there you are. That's the way the finals go. So we'll see Frio and Brisbane in the grand final later on today at the MCG. Hi, Pat. Would you like to talk to one of the staff at the Chugan Billiards Club and wish her a happy Mid-Autumn Festival? Sure. Yeah, the Mid-Autumn Festival, full moon over the weekend, so the lunar calendar. Yeah, David, yeah, getting the call of the line. We'll talk to somebody in China about the Mid-Autumn Festival. That's no worries. And Lockie Neal seems to be corruption to me, this message says. Others don't get off so lightly. Lightly, corruption's a bit of a strong word. I guess that reading from where I'm sitting, and I'm sure you agree, that the tribunal or those in the footy world thought, well, we want the best players on the park later on today. The, you know, Lockie Neal's a champion, he's the captain, and that that influenced their decision, the fining him as opposed to not allowing him to play. Some AFL grand final footy facts here. Four grand finals have been decided by a single point. Fitzroy v Essendon in 1898, Carlton v Essendon in 1947, St Kilda v Collingwood in 1966, St Kilda's only premiership, and West Coast v Sydney in 2006. Now, Collingwood, Carlton and Essendon share the honours of winning the most premierships. They've all won 16 flags. Footscray, now the Western Bulldogs, have only played in three grand finals. The first one was in 1954. They played again in 1961, but they lost. Then they had a fairy tale.

0: fairy tale win back in 2016.
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3: Hello, I'm Jack Fenwick. Around 100,000 fans are set to swarm the MCG ahead of the 2026 AFL Grand Final. The Fremantle Dockers take on the Brisbane Lions with history on the line for both sides. A Dockers win would be their first ever premiership, while the Lions are on the cusp of a third straight flag. Fremantle captain Alex Pearce not letting the occasion affect the team's preparations.
4: Definitely something being conscious of, but I think as it's gotten closer to the game, we've been really mindful of controlling what we can control.
3: Lions captain Harris Andrews says while the Lions go in as favourites, they will have their work cut out for them.
5: It's going to be a great challenge for us, obviously coming up against Freo. We've got such a great team defence and also a great offence, so we're really excited about the opportunity and understand the work that's at hand to, you know, hopefully win.
3: The government has rejected claims it's dragged its feet in disclosing a major AI cyber breach. Federal politics reporter Nelson Scott.
6: An autonomous open AI bot has evaded security filters on four government websites, including Medicare. Key ministers were made aware of the breach last week, but only informed the public on Thursday. Labor Senator Murray Watt claims the government needed time to confirm the facts without sparking panic.
7: We don't want to be going out half-cocked and providing information that turns out to be incorrect.
6: But opposition leader Angus Taylor says the Prime Minister needs to explain what took him so long.
8: Why did he wait? Why didn't he tell Australians what had gone on here?
6: A task force is weighing up penalties for OpenAI, with the government signalling it will change the law if the tech giant can't be charged over the breach. Nelson Scott, Canberra.
3: Federal police have laid another 115 charges against a former Sydney childcare worker already accused of more than 300 child abuse offences. The 35-year-old has been in custody since July last year and now faces a total 444 charges. The fresh charges include producing and possessing child abuse material and one count of carrying out a sexual act with a child under 10 years of age. Federal interest repayments are set to overtake Medicare spending by 2028-29, hitting $41.9 billion annually. This cost spike comes as $165 billion in cheap pandemic-era loans mature and roll on to much higher interest rates. The surging debt bill adds billions in borrowing costs, putting immense pressure on federal and state budgets to rein in spending. And three men and a woman have been charged over a shooting in Perth South. Almost 2 weeks ago, a 37-year-old man was shot in the stomach while walking in the suburb of Hamilton Hill. He was seriously injured but has since been released from hospital. On Thursday, police arrested the four alleged offenders, aged in their late 30s and 40s. They're each facing one count of attempting to kill.
1: 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That's
3: better. The Sydney Roosters are the first team in the 2026 NRL Grand Final after beating the Dolphins. The Roosters taking a 36-20 point win in a dominant performance to send them to their first Grand Final since 2019. Coach Trent Robinson says there's still more work to be done.
9: It's not about getting in a Grand Final, it's about winning it again. So that's pretty simple and, that's what I'm here to do.
3: Both Fremantle and Brisbane will be unchanged heading into the AFL Grand Final. The Dockers choosing not to select Brennan Cox despite being fit, instead leaning on continuity with defender Oscar McDonald, while the Lions avoided a forced change earlier in the week, with Lachie Neale having his one-game suspension for striking overturned. And the Socceroos have conceded in the dying minutes to earn a 1-1 draw with Brazil in a friendly in Townsville.
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20: Your four-day forecast for Gippsland and the Valley for Saturday. There is a strong wind warning for the east coast. Staying cloudy with a very high chance of showers throughout the morning and afternoon. The chance of a thunderstorm as well. Sunday, cloudy, 15. Monday, chance of fog and frost, then 19. And Tuesday, mostly sunny, a top 24. Heading for a high on Saturday in the Valley of 16, South 16, Bairnsdale 17, and Lakes Norbost expecting 16.
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23: This is Australia Overnight with Pat Panetta.
24: Australia Overnight, Alex First, he's our man about town. And he gets around town and then he phones us up and tells us all about it and he's on the line. Hi there, Alex.
25: G'day. Who does not like a laugh? I mean, you've got a good sense of humour, don't you?
24: Yeah. Yeah, you know, sometimes you miss the mark when you're trying to say things, but yeah.
25: Yeah, I think you've got to be a bit careful these days in terms of what you find funny that somebody might be sort of slapping you in the face for. But nevertheless, what about slapstick comedy? Like it or loathe it?
24: Oh,
25: some people can't stand it.
24: Good question. Yeah, it's a bit childlike comedy.
25: Mm-hmm. Well, I mean, like hang on. When you say that, I reckon you go back to the silent film era.
24: Yeah.
25: Charlie Chaplin.
24: Yes.
25: I don't think that's childlike.
24: No.
25: I think that's...
24: So I'm glad you... I'm glad you get me to clarify that. When I say that, it reminds you of the joys of being a child. We're all children inside, and that sort of humour taps into that. That's what I mean. Sorry, I'm glad you got me to clarify that.
25: That's like, remember when
24: you were a kid and we used to play? This is why it's fun. Yeah, there you go.
25: Well, I suppose in TV terms, one of the funniest would have been Mr. Bean, yeah?
24: That's right. Yeah,
25: Rowan Atkinson.
24: Thing. Yeah, very sort of, just sort of, I don't know, as I say, basic but very, very funny type thing.
25: Exactly.
24: The genius is in the simplicity. There you go, Patrick.
25: 100%. Well put. I got to say, though, sometimes it got quite violent. Three Stooges.
24: Yes, that's right. Yeah, well, that's the shock thing. That's putting it in a shock as well,
25: Remember the sort of pokes in the eye and the slaps and the chaos generally. Also, Laurel and Hardy, they were another example.
24: Yes, true. Yeah,
25: so absolutely. I was just thinking, what else? There would have been, in terms of movies, Blazing Saddles, that's an example. Airplane.
24: Yes.
25: And Flying High, yeah. Airplane was the original title. And then Dumb and Dumber.
24: The
25: Jim Carrey.
24: Yes.
25: Yeah.
24: So, Dumb and Dumber, someone had mentioned the other one, Pet Detective. It was one or the other. Pet Detective might have been the first one with Jim Carrey. I remember he's played that role as some sort of
25: Absolutely,
24: pet
25: yeah, I do. Yeah, I mm-hmm.
24: So I think that was canned by the critics. They didn't get the genius again. They went, what's this guy so weird? All this stuff. Mm-hmm. This is horrible. This is horrible. And, of course, they all went, oh, man, how good is Jim Carrey? So isn't that interesting? Yeah, sometimes your audience are a bit behind you in a way. He brought them in. He said, well, hang on a second. This is what I'm all about. Yeah.
25: The Naked Gun.
24: Yep, that's right.
25: And then the Marx Brothers, of course. I mean, there's been a lot over the distance, I mean. And I suppose the reason I'm talking about all of this is that there's Monty Python's Spamalot, which is in Melbourne and then going to Sydney. And it's been many years since I saw it. And when you enter the Athenaeum Theatre, which is where it's playing in Melbourne as we speak, initially when you're sitting down there, they play the black and white TV, right? They play that coverage to get you into the mood. Right. And everybody's in a good, like the people who are there would know virtually every word, you know, of the Holy Grail. And you familiar or not really?
24: Oh, I'm familiar, but yeah, I know the people who know every word. I know with my cousins growing up, they'd watch it on repeat, all that stuff.
25: And Monty Python.
24: Monty Python, of course. Yeah. So, of course, I get the awareness and all the stuff about, you know, the Bible movie one and all that stuff. But absolutely.
25: So this is joyously silly. That's how I describe it. And like different people I've spoken to say, oh, no, I'm not into Monty Python. Oh, loved it. Absolutely watched it, everything that I could. They couldn't get enough of it. So it depends on your sort of predilection, I suppose. But I went along not really remembering the fine detail. This is a great production.
24: I
25: can't
24: remember either. I've got this vague memory, sorry, which was so funny. If you look back, Jesus' Sermon on the Mount,
25: yeah.
24: And the scene where the people are sort of back in the crowd, so it sort of humanizes it. They couldn't hear what he was saying, and they were misinterpreting. Did he say, you know, all the cheeses? And so anyway.
25: Exactly. You've got it in one. But this is a crowd called Drew Anthony Creative have put it together, done a wonderful, wonderful job. And do you remember the Always Look on the Bright Side of Life, the musical? This is a musical, right? So the amazing thing to me is that the lead here, who's a very well-known actor called Stephen Curry, who knew he could sing?
24: Right.
25: And he can very well, most effectively. I was like blown away.
24: I used to live down the road from him. I was renting for a little while in a suburb near St Kilda, and he was down the road and walked past and said, hello there, Stephen, how are you? Anyway,
25: good. Well, there you go. See, both of you have gone on to fame and fortune.
24: Yeah, that's right.
25: I like
24: exactly
25: it.
24: Right.
25: Yeah,
24: he's done a little better than me. Anyway,
25: I mean, hey, listen.
24: Well, what about those Toyota commercials?
25: Radio program.
24: Well, that's true. He was in those Toyota commercials. Remember, he did that. Well, he did the stuff with Working Dog, the castle, and all that stuff. Oh, he's just super famous.
25: That was all right, wasn't it?
24: Oh, it's okay. Compared to Australia Overnight, it's not, you know, it's not this radio show, but it's okay.
25: It's all right, it'll do. Yeah. And, of course, it's coming back. And anyway,
24: it is too. Okay.
25: Having said that, this show, Monty Python's Spamalot, I've got to say it's lovingly ripped off from the motion picture Monty Python and the Holy Grail. I just thought it was five-star gold. I mean, you know, you can see the stars up there already. It's entertainment personified. It's really witty. It's quite wild, and I found it wonderful. I mean, all of those, you know, the W's, not just triple W, the internet. But, I mean, the book and lyrics are by Eric Idle. And, in fact, he's coming out here for a talking tour.
24: Exactly. Yeah.
25: I'm not necessarily talking about Spamalot, but just because he's Eric Idle.
24: Yep.
25: So he's done the book and the lyrics. The music is by him and also John DePrez. And it's really frivolous. It's a sort of flight of fancy. And it captured the imagination when it was first produced on Broadway in 2005. And in fact, I found this, I mean, a number of Tony Award nominations, 14 no less, and it won the Tony Award for Best Musical amongst those 14. So, yeah, they were doing something right. It's a really daft, deliberately so, storyline, and it involves a man anointed as King Arthur by a character called the Lady of the Lake. And King Arthur then travels through medieval England to round up an army.
24: Right.
25: And I've got to say to you that he's spectacularly unsuccessful right. at first in doing so. Because people sort of, they dismissed him. Yeah. Who are you? Yeah. Who's King Arthur? All
24: so
25: of that stuff.
24: So this is based on one of their movies or something? This is brand new for the stage?
25: Yeah, well, no. It's taken from Monty Python and the Holy Grail.
24: Oh, I see. Understood.
25: Right, that's where it originated. But basically, once his luck turns, I'm talking about King Arthur, he and his knights of the Round Table are given a mission by God. Of course they are. And the mission is to find a chalice known as the Holy Grail.
24: Weren't the Blues Brothers on a mission for God too?
25: Yes. Yeah, they were. There's a theme resonating here.
24: Yes, right.
25: And there's, of course, many trials and tribulations that await the king and his sort of loyal servants, during which the knights face, and so does the king, mockery and insult and some rather bizarre, obtuse challenges. So what I really liked about this is the comic timing. And I reckon in something like a show which is so silly, you've got to get that right. It's brilliantly led by Stephen Curry. He's got that sort of timing down in spades. The looks on his face, the pregnant pauses, the way he carries himself, all comes together. Really just poised and polished. And as I say, the revelation is that he can sing, but the whole cast is very melodic. I mean, all are rock solid, they're upbeat, they're hilarious throughout this production. And there's lots of catchy tunes there. I suppose the big one is Always Look on the Bright Side of Life, but there are many, many others that are real toe-tappers. Yeah, really good.
24: Is that the closer? You can tell us that. Is that the big one?
25: That appears midway through, perhaps, something of that nature.
24: Yeah.
25: But when it comes to vocalisation, there's a lady that I bow down to her, not literally, but jazz flowers, metaphorically. She is such dynamite. The voice is amazing. She's the Lady of the Lake. And when she opens her lungs, well, what flows out? Pure dynamite, rich, rounded, redolent. What a voice she has. My golly. And each of the Knights of the Round Table has the opportunity to shine, and they sort of get involved. They imbibe in the orchestrated inanity that's central to the success of Spamalot. And they sing, they dance, they strut, they embellish the mood of mirth, which is what this is all about. So amongst them, you've got Ethan Jones. He plays Sir Galahad. He does a duet with Jazz Flowers. I thought that was one of the many highlights of this offering. Jesse Vassiliadis, he embraces his role as a literal killjoy. His name's Sir Lancelot in this one. And he embraces the adage, to kill gives me such a thrill. Because good-natured. Of course it's good-natured. So, and then you've got Gareth Isaac, and he makes an art form of the scaredy knight, like a scaredy cat, Sir Robin. And his inclination, the moment that there's trouble, when the going gets tough, he turns tail and runs. Of course he does.
24: Yeah.
25: And he actually discovers his own holy grail. You know what that is? A penchant for musical theatre.
24: I see, okay.
25: Right. Within this musical, he just likes musical theatre. Good on him, why not?
24: Is he a bit camp or something? Is it a bit sort of played up there, or am I just...
25: It's played up, absolutely. Yeah. And let the plaudits continue to flow. No escape. He plays Sir Bedivere, B-E-D-E-V-E-R-E,
24: right.
25: Sometimes mistakenly called Belvedere. It's Bedivere. Yeah. And his notion of... He tries to infiltrate the French with not a Trojan horse, but a Trojan rabbit. And that goes...
24: How do you get into a Trojan rabbit, a giant rabbit?
25: Well, I suppose the same way that you would move into a Trojan horse.
24: Yeah.
25: But, I mean, and that's where it lies. There'd be a lot of people out there who'd see this and would know it. But the problem with that is not so much that it's a rabbit, but they move the rabbit inside, the French, but unfortunately the knights forget to actually step inside.
24: Oh, right. So the rabbit's there on the outside, okay.
25: The rabbit's inside and they're outside. So everything goes marvellously wrong.
24: Yep.
25: Look, there's understated comedy and finery in Jamie Rolton, and he deserves a lot of praise, and he does that because he plays a downtrodden part. He plays King Arthur's horse, Patsy. And if you remember, what he does is he actually has a pair of coconuts, and he does clip-clop sounds with the coconuts. and that's meant to represent a horse. And it's very funny. I know it sounds silly. But it's very.
0: So there's no horse.
25: There's no horse. I mean,
0: it's imaginary
25: horse. He plays the guy who plays King Arthur. your neighbour, basically, every time he gets off the horse, not literally, metaphorically, Stephen Curry, of course, rubs between his legs because it's so sore from having ridden the horse.
0: It's just funny. You know what happened there? I reckon they're having a meeting. They had the script there and the horse was in the original and they went, we can't get a horse on stage. We're going to do this. We're not allowed to get a horse. We're going to feed the horse. You're going to travel with the horse. And it's a problem with the horse. And then they said, oh, we need to invent something where you've got a horse but not a horse. And that's how this happened.
25: I reckon it may well have been. Could have been. Can you imagine how much fun this would have been sort of creating this mayhem in the first place? I reckon it'd be just fabulous to be involved in that initial consult about, hang on, are people going to laugh at this? There's also a guy called Nick White, and he delights in stepping up as a man of many characters. And that includes... let's call him the French taunter. And the French taunter takes pleasure in insulting the king with his repertoire. He's great with words, and the king's just taken aback, as are all the knights when he gets going. And so I've mentioned some of the cast, but the whole talented ensemble as well, they ensure that Spamalot leaves quite an indelible imprint. I've been thinking about it a lot since I've seen it, which is a really good sign. And the other thing that they do, they've got contemporary references. So even though this, it was 2005, there's a lot of references to the here and now. Such an inspired production, loved it. And it's 2 hours, 20 minutes, including interval. Now, just to give you an idea, Athenaeum Theatre in Melbourne, for those who are here, till the 11th of October. And then for those in Sydney and those wanting to travel to either of the states, it starts at the Star in Sydney on the 15th of October, and it's going to run till the 18th, so it's only a short season at the Star. It then moves to Coliseum Theatre in Rooty Hill from the 22nd to the 25th of October. So in other words, you can see it in those two cities. I just thought it was such a breath of fresh air, and in these pretty troubled times, it's just good to have a good laugh, isn't it?
0: Absolutely. Now, Alex's website is itellyouwhatithink.com to check out more about Alex First. itellyouwhatithink.com, and we love having you every weekend on our program. Thank you, Alex First.
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11: Weekend edition of Australia Overnight. Soon we'll have Saturday morning politics with John Preston. He's on Saturday this time around. John Preston taking your calls, talking politics. Mr. Albanese's award with the United Nations. John Preston says maybe he needs to rethink that award. We'll explain soon. And also the economy, more concerning news around inflation and the economy. So talking politics with John Preston and taking your calls after the 4 a.m. news, or in about, depending where you are, in about 35 minutes from now. And Gordon's on the line. Hi, Gordon.
12: Hi, morning, Pat. Look, I've got a bit of a warning for people who are interested in travelling to the United States. Now, you get Mark Levy advertising the football at Las Vegas.
11: Mm-hmm. Yes.
12: You know, and book now and we'll have a great time in Las Vegas.
11: Yep.
12: Well, I did something similar. I've made I paid for an airfare.
11: Yeah.
12: And I paid for a land package for a particular type of tour in the US. And then I put in for my ESTA visa waiver.
11: Mm.
12: That the Americans have got an arrangement with the Australian government that Australians can travel to the US, but you still need to fill out a little bit of paperwork.
11: Yes.
12: So you pay about $50 for that. Anyway, mine came back denied. There is no phone number, there is no email. Your only option is to apply for a full visa. The full visa costs $285, and you need to make an appointment with the US consulate in North Sydney. And I made this...
11: You did it?
12: I made this application in July.
11: Right.
12: And there was only one appointment for the rest of the year. And that was just a couple of days ago. And I attended and I went through the whole identification process. And they basically said, denied.
11: Gee.
12: Travel denied because I've got a very minor criminal record.
11: Okay, I was going to ask you about that. I thought, not your record, I thought you might have said something about Donald Trump on your social media. They won't let you go and get in.
12: Yeah, it's a whole-of-life criminal record check.
11: Right.
12: So in Australia, almost every state in Australia has the terminology spent convictions. Generally after 10 years, if it's something minor, it'll just go away.
11: Right.
12: Not in the eyes of the Americans. So in 1979,
11: right,
12: 47 years ago, I got a $50 fine.
11: You're joking.
12: For something. But it doesn't matter what it was. Yeah. It was next to nothing.
11: Well, for $50 well back then. Gee. And that's still on record, is it?
12: It's on record that the Americans can access. And they will say... They actually call it, what was it, moral ineptitude, or, you have a moral deficiency in your personality because you, attracted the attention of the law.
11: Right. So back in 1979.
12: It doesn't matter how old it is. So if you've got people, wanting to go over and watch the football,
11: they might not get in.
12: If they've got anything on their record, for their whole of adult life, you'll never set foot in the United States.
11: And have you paid for all this trip? This is sort of a bit of an aside.
12: I've paid $6,000 for airfare and a land. And the thing is, I'm actually going over there in the service of the United States. I wanted to go with a group, a military band who have been invited to play at the 85th anniversary of the bombing of Pearl Harbor on the 7th of December.
11: So there you are.
12: So there was going to be 60 of us.
11: Yep.
12: And out of the 60, I'm the only one that's come up with this problem.
11: Right. And you can't phone anybody or explain it, as you say, just denied and that's it. And
12: the appointment,
11: that's not doable.
12: They don't take phone calls.
11: Gee.
12: And they are just so authoritarian and autocratic.
11: Yes, no, I've heard that.
12: They don't take appeals, they give directions.
11: Yeah, that's right. You're going to behave yourself.
12: You have to. So my only hope, there is a hope, however, it's the time factor. I had to apply for a fresh federal police name and fingerprint check.
11: Right.
12: And I've got to apply to the Western Australian Police for the court records and arrest documents from 1979.
11: Right.
12: Well, I rang them up and they said, we didn't even have computers in 1979.
11: I'm surprised it's still on record. I'm surprised the Americans even saw it from all those years ago. Yes. Even that is mind-boggling, the data that it can access. You know, some record in WA from 1979, a $50 fine, I don't know, you know, it might be a car offence.
12: You don't have to tell me. When you go to the US consulate in North Sydney, apart from going through metal detectors and everything else, you've got to, they've got an electronic device that takes your fingerprints.
11: Yeah.
12: Where it reads your fingerprints.
11: Yeah.
12: And it actually does a worldwide check.
11: I see.
12: It's linked to Interpol, Federal Police, the FBI.
11: Right, geez, they know a lot more.
12: Everybody.
11: Gordon, if I've lost my license many years ago when I started in radio, can I get into the US or am I stuffed? I don't want to go in there anyway. If I lost my license,
12: was considered a criminal offence. So if you do DUI, right, you're gone for that reason because that's a criminal offence.
11: Right.
12: I can tell you, I don't have any problem in telling you, but my alleged offence was, I was a passenger in my mate's car.
11: Right.
12: And he accidentally went through a red light and got pulled over.
11: Oh.
12: And the police searched the boot of the car.
11: Right.
12: And found some items that he couldn't really account for.
11: I see.
12: And
11: you were a passenger in the car.
12: I was a passenger in the car.
11: Yeah.
12: Didn't know what was in the boot.
11: Yeah.
12: And
11: I can tell you what, I'm stuck with you. I'm stuck with, I don't reckon I'll get in either now. I'm going to think what year it was when I started in radio. All right, well, there you go. That is the Trump America now, where it's very difficult to get in. As you say, there's this this scan on your data and your record back in 1979, but also there was the talk about social media. They'll check all that as well. They're going to check your social media, and if you say something which they're not happy about, you can't get in. How interesting. And the travel sector, we're referring to it as the Trump slump. People are saying, well, I just won't go to the US. I'll go somewhere else. It's too hard. You got to deal with all these guys as you get in there who are pretty authoritarianism, as Gordon says. Keep trying, mate, and keep us updated. Glenn's in Penrith. Hi, Glenn.
13: Morning, Pat. How you going, mate?
11: Yeah, I'm good, Glenn.
13: That's good to hear. Sad day for me today, mate. I lost my dad 4 years ago today.
11: Okay.
13: Yeah.
11: Yes.
13: Yeah, it's a bit grey today, mate.
11: Yeah. Nice of you to mark the day, of course, you know, today. It's 4 years flies by. It's been 12 months for my dad, and we're going to mark the day. I was talking to my mum when it comes up in November. And did you appreciate him when he was around? I mean, I'm putting myself in your shoes now, and I think, well, he's gone now. You know, that's a common thing. You think, You know, his number's still on my phone too. I still see Dad's number. I won't delete it. All that stuff.
13: And I still have my dad's number in my phone.
11: Yep.
13: And he loved the Geelong Cats, mate. He was an absolute nut for the Cats.
11: Yeah.
13: And I'm a Carlton supporter. And my sister followed the Hawks.
11: Mm.
13: And there was never a shortage of an argument in our place over footy.
11: Well, they're rivals, aren't they, really? Or they've become rivals in recent times.
13: Yeah.
11: What was I thinking there? Well, yeah, you give him a thought. That's nice. That's nice. That's for sure.
13: Mate, don't you worry.
11: Yep. Good on you, mate. Thank you, Glenn. I had a thought there, but yeah, losing a parent is always hard. You know, we've got to appreciate them when they're around and on the planet. That's for all of us. Ian and John, and your calls 133-693 after this break.
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11: Your calls all morning and all night, all across the nation. This is the weekend edition of Australia Overnight. I'm Pat Panetta and my number is 133-693. Text line is 0477-693-693. Not too far away after news, about 12 minutes from now. 22 minutes from now, news, and then John Preston, Saturday morning politics with John, and we'll be taking your calls with John when we talk the week that was in politics after the next news break. But firstly, Ian is on the line. Hi there, Ian.
30: How you going, mate?
11: Good, Ian.
30: Mate, I just returned back from the city. I went and saw Cirque Alice at the Lyric in in the casino. It's Cirque du Soleil, whatever you call it, that French. It's that kind of thing.
11: Yeah, there was the Cirque du Soleil, and they have different versions of that. Yeah, I'm with you. One of the Cirques.
30: Yeah. But it's based on the story of Alice in Wonderland. Not that I'm a real big connoisseur of Alice in Wonderland story, but it really sort of does pick up on all that. And I'll tell you what, the gymnastics, acrobatics, the circus stuff is just insane. Yeah, like it's world class.
11: Yep.
30: The Mad Hatter is like becomes like the MC on and off, jumping in and out.
11: Yep.
30: He is a comedian, like running through his blood, but he's also got a bit of magic in his blood as well.
11: Yeah.
30: It's probably close to I'm into the theatre a little bit. It's probably one of the best I've ever seen.
11: When you see what these people can do in those Cirque performances and things, what do you think? You think the human body, they must train for so long, and what they can do. You're right. It just blows your mind.
30: And like it's all the things you've seen in like other performances or on those talent shows, but it's just so quintessential. Like perfect. The guy has this one of the guys that does the aerial work. He's got a long pole suspended, and he holds himself out vertically from the pole, and spins around. And his body is absolutely perfectly rigid during the whole performance. Like just his core strength.
11: Yes.
30: And the couple, there's two couples that do some aerial stuff. Just their strength and their timing, and they drop each other. You know when they drop and you think, oh, they're going to fall, but they hook onto their feet at the bottom.
11: Yeah,
30: I mean, it's all that sort of stuff just done to perfection, the strength work. The music, the White Rabbit walks around playing the violin. Probably not one of my, it's not my most favourite instrument, but I tell you what, he makes it sing. And but just the background music is phenomenal as well. So a bit of drama builds up to a crescendo, drops back down a bit, and then sort of comes up and really, really good.
11: Yeah. I'm trying to work out. Oh, here it is, sydneylyric.com.au, Cirque Alice, Magical Wonderland. Enter Wonderland at Sydney's Lyric from the 25th of September. Gravity-defying circus experience from the producers of Cirque du Soleil. At the Sydney Lyric.
30: From them. There you go.
11: There you are.
30: I didn't read that far down. So there you go.
11: Yeah.
30: But yeah, phenomenal. Phenomenal. It really is. Honestly, would have to be very close to one of the best theatre performances I've ever seen.
11: Yeah. Well, it's described as mesmerising aerialists, mind-bending contortionists, exquisite puppetry, dancers and special guests, musical and comedic artists set against an enthralling soundtrack that, like you say, the music, and newly arranged contemporary renditions of classic hits. There you are. Yeah, okay. Sounds like a good show.
30: You just reminded me when you said that. The Mad Hatter, the guy who's like a comedian, drops in and drops out. He's also a magician. I won't sort of spoil that part.
11: Yeah.
30: But he does this little soliloquy where he does that... with the light casting the shadow, and his ability to contort his fingers and make it look like a real animal.
11: Right. Okay.
30: It's just amazing.
11: How do they learn this stuff? It's amazing. Oh, there you go. Okay, so if you're in Sydney, you can check out the Cirque Alice at the Sydney Lyric. Thumbs up from Ian. Thumbs up with the fingers, sort of creating animals. Arthur's in West Footscray. Hi, Arthur.
0: Good morning, Pat and Ethan. With your speeding, I don't see why it should affect you unless it's criminal, because even the Chief Commissioner of Police for Traffic got booked for speeding and he's still working.
11: Yeah.
0: So unless it's criminal and so on, I don't know what their laws are over there. I heard that gentleman...
11: It wasn't speeding. But that guy was a passenger.
0: Yeah, I know. I just heard you mention it.
11: Yeah.
0: If you got speeding,
11: speeding,
0: like when we ring our
11: traffic offence.
0: Yeah, I know speeding. I did say that. Like when we ring our security guard licences, unless it's culpable and dangerous driving, it doesn't count and it still passes through. The thing is 10 years, but I don't see why it should affect you, Pat.
11: If
0: it's not.
11: I've got to think how many years it was for me. But it wasn't speeding, Arthur, for me. It wasn't speeding.
0: Right.
11: Yeah.
0: Depends on the outcome.
11: Yeah, it was in WA when I started in radio. Anyway, well, it's interesting. It is harder to get into the US. I mean, Donald Trump is the president there. He's allowed to run it any way he wants. And, of course, it's a reaction to the concern around immigration for many countries. And I guess he's playing hardball. And he's saying, well, you're just going to be stamped no entry, no phone number, no negotiation. You can't get in. There you are. John's in Moorabbin. Hi, John.
1: Good morning.
11: Hello, John.
1: It's Pat, isn't it?
11: Yes, it is.
1: I rang earlier, but I was wondering whether I could read a poem.
11: Oh, can we read a poem? How long is it, Johnny?
1: Five stanzas.
11: Five stanzas. Oh, that sounds long. Yeah. Let me put you on hold, John. Let me put you on hold and see how we go for time. Do you want to talk to my fair? Anyway, okay, John. Look, we do enjoy your poems, but we you know, because of timing and things, we can't just sort of whack it on whenever. Let's see, Wilma. Wilma is here.
2: Hello, Pat.
11: Hello,
2: how
11: Wilma.
2: Are you going?
11: Yeah, I'm okay.
2: Yeah. Oh, that's good. I'm the lady that sent you a CD of the Hoffmans. Did you ever receive it?
11: What was the CD there, Wilma?
2: It was a Hoffman that. Heather Hoffman sings There's No Regrets on it. I spoke to you all months ago.
11: Oh, yeah, I remember you mentioning that. Where did you post it to? Where did you post it?
2: I posted it to the
11: radio station.
2: Media house.
11: Oh, well, you check the pigeonhole. I never check my pigeonhole. I can never get anything. I'm only the weekend guy. Do you check it, Ethan? No.
2: Yeah.
11: Probably been sitting there for months. Do I have a pigeonhole?
2: Well, you'll have to catch.
11: I think there's a hole for this program. Yeah, I'll go and check it during the news.
2: Yeah, do
11: Tony
2: that.
11: Matt's probably taking it.
2: I hope you don't play it because I believe in Aussies.
11: Yeah, that's right. Yeah, the No Regrets song at the end. You're saying this is an Australian version.
2: Heather Hoffman. It's a magnificent version.
11: Oh, you sent it to me.
2: Yes, I certainly did.
11: Okay, got to track that down. Okay, thank you, Wilma.
2: Yes. Okay, bye, Pat.
11: No worries, thank you. Let's do some weather for you around the nation. Saturday, the 26th of September. Adelaide today, a shower or two and 19 degrees for Adelaide, currently sitting on 15. In Melbourne today for the grand final, a rainy and wet day, 16 degrees the top today, and a bit of rain they're forecasting for the AFL grand final, 14 degrees currently. In Albury-Wodonga, a possible shower and 26 degrees today for Saturday. In Canberra, a shower or two and 27 degrees. Right now, Canberra's on 8.5. In Wollongong, a possible late shower and 31 degrees. A partly cloudy day today for Sydney with a max of 30 degrees today, so warm and partly cloudy. Sydney currently sitting on 17. Newcastle, a sunny day and 32. Brisbane, a partly cloudy day, top of 25 for Brisbane. Right now, it's 16. In Townsville, a shower or two and 28 degrees. Cairns, a shower or two and 28 degrees. Darwin, a possible shower, 34 degrees. Alice Springs, a mostly sunny day and 32 degrees. There's your national weather for today, Saturday the 26th of September.
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11: 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I'm Pat Panetta. Ethan is here. And your calls, 133 693. Sam's in Thomastown. Hi, Sam.
10: Hey, good morning, Pat. Yeah, I went to the parade yesterday and going to the game today. 100,000 people there yesterday, I reckon. It was chock-a-block. Oh, yeah, cool. And you know, they got up on the stage with the cup.
11: Yeah.
10: And there's this quirky thing of the two captains, or whoever releases the cup last, they reckon they're going to win, you know?
11: Oh, like, I see.
10: You got to hold on to it, right?
11: That's funny.
10: And anyway, once it dispersed, you know, and I go off my head sometimes and I say, I says, this is Fitzroy territory, right? And I said, the you interlopers from the west, I says, like, you pay respect to Fitzroy, we've been here for 150 years,
11: this is the Brisbane,
10: right?
11: Lions and Fitzroy, yeah, okay, yeah.
10: I says, we got heritage links, got heritage links to the MCG. I says, you know, you've made it once here, we're going for our eighth grand final, right, you know, and then drew a bit of a crowd, and then SBS came up to me, they asked me about it. Was in front of the Kylie pop up store there, really big, decked in pink.
11: Gee.
10: And that.
11: Yeah, okay, nice.
10: And I said, Kylie will be barracking for Fitzroy because
11: they must have loved you. All the cameras went, oh, there's Sam saying crazy stuff. Let's just get him on the TV.
10: It was an orderly interview, I just told them that Kylie made a debut singing at a Fitzroy fundraising function in 1986 at Festival Hall, so she should be singing Spinning Around because she's going to be facing the Shane Warne stand end, you know,
11: the spinning and Shane Warne, yeah, nice one, we'll play that. So did you end up on the TV, or did they sort of,
10: I looked at the news, I wasn't on, so I don't know, unless it's a package feature story for the weekend, went and watched the actual, Fremantle hit the ground at 1 o'clock, and exactly half an hour, then they go off, and then, the Brisbane Lions had from 1:30, and then they interviewed the three captains.
11: Right.
10: In their
11: which ground? At the Yarra Park?
10: At the MCG.
11: Okay.
10: So it's open training for members. Just
11: I see.
10: Walk in.
11: Oh, that's pretty good. Gee.
10: And then, you know, the three captains in their playing strip, we're going to be wearing the old Fitzroy playing strip with the cherry red and blue,
11: mm-hmm,
10: and the white shorts. They'll be wearing their purple, you know, their Fremantle purple with, mm-hmm, with the anchor on their front as the yoke. And there's a quirky thing where the coach, Chris Fagan, he steps out to put the cones, the little frisbees, down on the ground,
11: mm-hmm,
10: and he paces out with his 10 metres, and, you know, he's an old man, and he's sort of hunched over, and he puts it down, and as he puts it down, the whole crowd goes, oh, right, you know. As if it's happened the last two or three years in the grand finals, you know. So he plays up to the crowd, you know. And then they just
11: when he puts it down, okay, they're like, whoa, every 10 metres. Yeah, okay.
10: and he paces it out, and then they're just general. They have kick to kick, you know, and just around. And
11: well, that's what they'll do now. They'll just sort of limber up a bit. Gee, they must be nervous. How would you feel tonight if you're playing in the AFL or later today? If you're awake right now and you're listening to this, get some sleep.
10: You've got to, yeah.

0: game, yeah, guys. Yeah, like interesting. Him, you know, there's some players that do. You know,
1: Graham like Kennedy. That. Graham Kennedy used to do that before performing as well, and he was one of the great performers. I'm sure I read that somewhere. Yeah. Isn't that interesting? These really high achievers having that sort of anxiety beforehand.
0: Anxiety, yeah, because it's the pressure to perform, even with the rock performers and such, you know, and they like to keep
1: the pressure builds, isn't it? Sorry, Sam. No worries. Well, I'm excited. Yeah, the grand final. Now, Sam in Gosford. Sorry, we haven't got much time, but because we're going to do politics after news. Tell me, Sam, what's on your mind, Samantha in Gosford?
2: I have heaps on my mind. First one is I'm only quoting the part of the last conversation from a fellow who said he was banned from going to America, was had to pay some fine going back to the 1970s, something like that.
1: Yeah.
2: So are we not thinking that basically artificial intelligence actually existed way back then? If they can keep track of things, then keeping track of that. So basically nothing's changed in the last, 50 years?
1: What's that? What do you mean? They used to do that anyway? Is that what you're saying, Samantha?
2: Keeping track of it. Not artificial intelligence, but they're keeping track of the records.
1: Yeah. But to just sort of stamp the passport from all those years ago and say you can't get in, that's something new, though. It's difficult to get into the US.
2: Yeah, it is. My mother used to take us across the UK, and she had three children with her. She had a British passport. We had so much trouble getting in there. So
1: yeah, that's true. It's even getting tough in the UK. Thanks, Samantha. Back after this.
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1: Now, Prime Minister Anthony Albanese has received an award at the United Nations, and John Preston says he should consider handing it back. He'll explain after news.
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14: Hello, I'm Jack Fenwick. The stage is set for today's AFL Grand Final. The Fremantle Dockers will take on the Brisbane Lions in a battle for history or a dynasty. Fremantle fighting for their first ever premiership, while the Lions are chasing their third in a row. Doc

0: Tigers coach Justin Lomuir says his team is ready.
1: This hasn't been a flash in the pan. It hasn't been, oh, we've got on a good streak and landed in the grand final. Everything we've done has landed us in this spot.
0: Lions coach Chris Fagan equally confident, but with more on his mind, unsure if the game will be his last in charge.
2: But I honestly don't know right at this point in time whether I'll keep going or not. But I was like that last year and the year before, so just got to work out the right time to go.
0: Search and rescue efforts are continuing in Nepal 1 month after a glacier collapse devastated its Tibetan border. Over 1,000 people have been confirmed dead, with thousands more still unaccounted for, including 34 Australians. Torrential floodwaters tore through critical roads and bridges, leaving entire communities cut off from aid. UNICEF's Nevin Nezovic says rebuilding the country will be an immense challenge.
3: Recovery, though, has been difficult because of access issues in a lot of these places. I was just out in the field a couple days ago, and it took about 5 hours to get to one of the schools that we've been supporting. Normally, it would take about 15 minutes to get to that school.
0: Federal interest repayments are set to overtake Medicare spending by 2028-29, with annual debt costs reaching $41.9 billion. This jump comes from $165 billion in cheap COVID-era loans expiring and being replaced by new loans at much higher interest rates. As a result, Treasurer Jim Chalmers faces an extra $6 billion in borrowing costs, pushing the budget deeper into long-term deficit. The federal government claims it told the public about an AI data breach as soon as it could. Medicare and three other government websites have been infiltrated by an open AI agent. Ministers were made aware of the breach last week, but the public was only informed on Thursday. The opposition and One Nation are both questioning why voters weren't told immediately. And a 20-year-old constable is being remembered as a courageous young police officer after she was killed in a car crash in the early hours of Friday morning. Mia Lay was a passenger in the police car which collided with a tree in Sydney. A 24-year-old driver was hospitalised with facial injuries. New South Wales Police Commissioner Mal Lanyon says his officers put their lives on the line every day.
4: Terribly, on some of those days, some police officers pay the ultimate sacrifice. To Mia, thank you for your courage. Thank you for choosing to join the New South Wales Police Force, and thank you for serving the community of New South Wales.
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0: better. Returning to the top story, the weather could add another twist to today's AFL Grand Final between Fremantle and Brisbane. It's set to be the first rain-affected decider at the MCG since Geelong beat Collingwood in 2011. Dockers coach Justin Lomuir says he doesn't expect the conditions to impact his lineup.
1: We haven't spoken about a late change. Make sure we prepare the players for it. Yeah, they're aware of the conditions. We'll need to adjust certain things. But yeah, no late change, I wouldn't have thought.
0: The Sydney Roosters have beaten the Dolphins 36-20 in the first NRL preliminary final and will play the winner of Sunday's clash between Newcastle and Penrith in the grand final next Sunday. A Mercedes George Russell has secured pole position for the Azerbaijan Grand Prix. Championship leader and teammate Kimi Antonelli will start in 16th after crashing out in qualifying.
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18: Your four-day forecast for Gippsland and the Valley for Saturday. There is a strong wind warning for the East Coast. Staying cloudy with a very high chance of showers throughout the morning and afternoon. The chance of a thunderstorm as well. Sunday, cloudy, 15. Monday, chance of fog and frost, then 19. And Tuesday, mostly sunny atop 24. Heading for a high on Saturday in the Valley of 16, South 16, Bairnsdale 17, and Lakes Norbost expecting 16.
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21: 693. The weekend edition of Australia Overnight as we get into a brand new day. Welcome to Saturday, the 26th of September, AFL Grand Final Day. And your calls on 133 693 for Saturday morning politics with John Preston, the week that was in politics. Hi there, John.
22: Great to be with you as always.
21: And that number, John, taking your calls, 133 693. So our Prime Minister receiving an award in New York. Tell me about this one.
22: Yes, our Prime Minister has been in New York hanging out with celebrities and tech bros and heads of government at the Atlantic Council Awards in the United Nations, where he received the award for global citizenship this week. A very big night out with other luminaries who speak of you in glowing terms. And you get a large Perspex trophy with a bronze globe at the top. So, if, you know, what nice. Do they say? Straight to the pool room?
21: Yes.
22: if the lodge has a pool room, this one will be heading straight in its direction. For those of you who don't know of the Atlantic Council, it's a think tank. You know, getting an award for Atlanticism might seem unusual, given Australia is a long way from the Atlantic. It also gives a hint that the desired recipient was actually Canadian Prime Minister, but he's having a barney with Donald Trump at the moment. So, you know, getting it was out of the question, okay. And almost everyone else had received it.
21: I see. Okay. And so our Prime Minister received the award because he was the last man standing in a way. Is that what you're suggesting?
22: Well, they couldn't give it to Mark Carney, who actually did do the most in the last year for global citizenship for his work on making trade and treaty arrangements with countries other than the United States, who, for some reason, Canada seems to be at war with. So as not to upset Donald Trump, they gave it to our Prime Minister. And... what can I say? It's a great night out. They spoke of him in glowing terms and replayed all sorts of... You would have thought we had the greatest Prime Minister on Earth.
21: Yes, but that's the nature of the United Nations, isn't it? It's that type of organisation. Do you agree with that? What exactly is going on with that organisation? You know, there's... there's a lot of backslapping and you sometimes scratch your head about what they're doing and what they're saying.
22: Look, they have an excellent lobster and cocktail circuit. The General Assembly of the United Nations You're absolutely right. Everyone stands around and ponders what they actually get done. However, what I can tell you is all their subsidiary organisations, like the World Health Organisation, you know, amongst others, do a lot of very useful lunch pail, mundane type work. You know, if you fly to London, for example, all of the treaty arrangements for your overflights and flight paths and flight levels and protocols, they're all administered through a UN agency called ICAO, the International Civil Aviation Organization. They do an amazing job. You know, when you go and plonk your driver's license down in Germany to rent a car, you know, that's done under a UN treaty. So the subsidiary organisations, you know, actually do a great deal of the hack work, and it's it is a very useful organisation in that regard. But, yeah, a lot of them, I mean, look, you'd feel great standing in the General Assembly with all of these beaming smiles coming back at you, but you're often left wondering what they actually achieve.
21: 133-693, the week that was in politics with John Preston, taking your calls on that number, 133-693. Call now to join the conversation. So is it okay for our Prime Minister to go to New York and be part of this? I mean, that's what leaders do, or should he be spending more time at home, sort of focusing on the economy and things?
22: Well, that's a very good question. I'm sure it feels great, and I'm sure the food was delicious and the accommodation was wonderful, but Anthony Albanese might want to have a think about other world leaders here and elsewhere who've walked the world stage only to find their audience at home, you know, the ones who actually vote for them, were not nearly as impressed. We all fondly remember John Howard famously wearing his dry as a bone as he hosted the APEC meeting in August 2007. You know, only to lose government and his seat at the election 90 days later.
21: I see. Right, okay.
22: So, it might feel great and it might look great with all of these people cheering you on, but they don't vote for you.
21: Okay, so there's a pattern forming. That often happens with awards. Again, you know, this is an individual case, but, yeah, you start to pat yourself on the back, receive awards, be sort of in these sorts of rooms. But when it comes to voters and the perception of it all, that's towards the end of your career. When you receive awards, that's when you're sort of on the way out.
22: Well, Prime Minister Kevin Rudd, you know, as he lectured us endlessly on the Asia-Pacific century, as he spent so much time with the United Nations on climate change, that his fortunes shortly thereafter took a bit of a dive, when he lost enthusiasm for it and Julia Gillard took his job. And then, you know, let's not forget Prime Minister Julia Gillard's historic address to the United States Congress. She got a standing ovation from everyone present. You know, imagine her disappointment as she flagged in the polls and then was replaced by Kevin Rudd. Mm.
21: How interesting. Okay, so there's some links there. I know what you're doing here. You're sort of, you're obviously saying, well, Mr. Albanese has received this award, and there's many examples of a similar award being given to politicians, and then soon after they, were gone. Also in New Zealand, there's another example?
22: Well, yes, of course, you remember Jacinda Ardern, you know, was the absolute darling of the world. And she was feted by people all over the planet, only to find her own party had gone very cold on her and she was rolled as Prime Minister at the height of all her international adulation. I mean, there's a bit of a pattern here. By the time we get to the end of this.
21: Okay, you've got no... Well, there's Margaret Thatcher. Tell us that one.
22: Yes. Well, of course, Prime Minister Margaret Thatcher, you know, was celebrated in July of 1990 by her European colleagues for her part in ending the Cold War and bringing down the Berlin Wall and reunifying Germany. She lost her job 4 months later. Do you think Anthony Albanese might want to hand the award back by the end of this?
21: Okay, give us one more. Is it Winston Churchill?
22: Oh, look, let's not forget the daddy of them all, you know, grand statesman and saviour of the free world. Winston Churchill, who was busy getting the Germans to surrender in May of 1945 at the end of the Second World War, he got tossed out of office 3 months later by the British people. Thanks for nothing.
21: Maybe the PM will consider handing it back. 133-693. John Preston, our political expert, who joins us every weekend. 133-693 to talk to John. And Bruce is here in East Melbourne. Hi there, Bruce.
2: Good morning, Pat and John. It's a bit sad that Elbo, being an international jet setter, is not here for the grand final and to meet Kylie. That would have been good. And also, do you think he's away as well, John, to deflect all the things that are going on here, the interest rates, and we just hear the Medicare debts will be like another $60 billion or something, and all the numbers, you know, there's too many numbers out there to contemplate in debt.
22: Well, look, you raise an excellent point, one we're going to get to in just a short moment. Look, I would say it really is as simple as this. When you wave one of these bronze trophies in front of a prime minister at, you know, at one of these world bodies like the Atlantic Council or the United Nations, they just can't help themselves. You can't stop them. They are falling over themselves to go and have their photo taken with other heads of state and celebrities and tech bros. So, yeah, they can't help themselves.
21: 133-693. And as you mentioned there, John, we'll go away for a tick. And, the economy and our Prime Minister, should he have considered staying home and dealing with something like inflation and the economy? We'll discuss that. And also there's Rod, Mark and Michael ready to talk to you, John, and your calls on 133-693, the week that was in politics.
3: It doesn't pass the pub test.
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21: 7 a.m. mornings on Australia Overnight. I'm Pat Panetta. John Preston is here too as we talk politics, the week that was in politics. Some text messages here to quickly get through and then the calls. Pat, with regard to, that was a discussion we had earlier about entering the USA. Was the problem the criminal offence or a failure to disclose the offence, says Jerry? Margaret Thatcher lost her prime ministership over the poll tax proposal. Power went to her head, says that message. This one's from Bruce. While the prime minister is swanning around in the US getting an award, he should be in Australia reducing the petrol levy, thus reducing the cost of living, says Bruce. We're about to talk about that, John. And this one here from Dave. Hi, Pat and John. Trust you well. Best opening statement ever at the UN by Mr. Netanyahu. Moral cowards, says Dave in Cannon Hill. John Preston's here and we'll take some calls. Rod in Victoria. Hi there, Rod.
5: Hi again, Pat. Morning, John. Since the news broke about the Medicare hack, I've been following it the best that I can, and I hear that today that Mr. Albanese, to pardon my choice phrase, is going to try and kick the ass of the manager.
21: Oh, this is the AI hack. Got you, Rod. Yep, yep.
5: Yeah, I'm going to try and kick his backside.
21: Yep.
5: And prosecute him for it.
21: Yeah.
5: But more important to me is I'd prefer that he actually went and asked Katie Gallagher why it took her 5 days to let the signal directorate know that Medicare had been hacked.
21: Yeah. Thank you, Rod. Rod the truckie there. Yeah, that's right. So in the news, as you know, John, the PM, if the law allows, wants to find a human because you've got this AI bot that's hacked into these websites and say, well, it's your fault and you need to be responsible for that. And I guess there's the political question too. When did they know and when did they tell us about it type thing?
6: Yeah, look, this is the big question with artificial intelligence. As you rightly point out, we typically hold a human being responsible for an act. And obviously, autonomous software is not a human being. It's not something that can be held accountable for a criminal offence, and of which breaching a secure private or public data system is. So this is the big question with artificial intelligence. Is how do you, and I might add, not just artificial intelligence, things like autonomous cars, self-driving cars. And it doesn't just go to criminal negligence, it also goes to things like insurance and liability and culpability. So there's plenty of work to be done on this.
21: Yes.
6: As for responsibility for the breach of the data system, We've been here before. Plenty of private Australian companies have had their systems breached. Fortunately, most of the data involved in the Medicare breach was forward-facing in any event. But there's no question there's a long way to go on how we're going to deal with all of these things because, as I said, these are not people. And they also can create images and do all sorts of, you know, seemingly autonomous things. The whole principle of criminal law is that you have a guilty mind and a guilty act. And of course, you know, there's no mind. There might be an act,
21: yes,
6: but there's no mind to find, you know, a criminal event.
21: Yes.
6: So there's a long way to go on this one.
21: There is, yeah, the law's got to catch up. So just to get our heads around it, I'm going to try to sort of, I think this is what is going on. Dr. Carl mentioned something a few weeks ago, and I remember when, because there was discussion around these AI machines, what do they call it, you know, removing out of its sandbox or whatever. So you give it a task, you say, AI machine, you need to do X, Y, Z, and while it's doing that task, it jumps out of its little box that you have it in and starts to hack into websites trying to find a result. So it says, I want that data. So it somehow escapes this sandbox thing, goes into a website, gets in the back end and starts accessing the data. So, yeah, the person's given it a command. So I guess Mr. Albanese is thinking, well, you invented it. You invented this OpenAI thing, so it's your fault because you haven't, you know, it's sort of doing its own thing, which is, you know, it's just bizarre and so strange that a robot or a machine or this AI thing's doing that. Anyway,
6: well,
21: yeah, sorry,
6: look,
21: John.
6: Indeed, you could say the
21: right?
6: same thing. With,
21: yeah.
6: Well, yes, you are, but you could draw equivalence, you know, to something like a cricket bat.
21: Mm.
6: Now, the manufacturer of a cricket bat didn't know someone was going to go and hit someone over the head with it.
21: Yes.
6: Or, you know, a car manufacturer didn't know someone was going to decide to use it one day to run
21: yes.
6: someone over.
21: Yeah, fair enough, yeah. But you've got a human grabbing the bat and doing it. You've got this machine doing it off its own sort of bat. Anyway, no, you make a good point there. Gee, it's mind-boggling, isn't it? And you're right, the law has to somehow start to put some guardrails around this. Mark's in Stall. Hi, Mark.
7: Morning, Pat. Morning, John. I just can't believe all this kerfuffle over a plastic trophy. But what makes it worse, Benny Thong and four of her entourage hopped on a business class flight at Qantas. 12 hours later, to America. Why couldn't they just team up and jump on the same plane at a cost to the taxpayer? You know who the taxpayers are? You know who pays for it? We do. So why couldn't you, we'll drop you off on the way. Oh, we had a different itinerary. She made every excuse for it. Then, that's right. She probably wants a Cathy King Platinum Club to the Qantas Club.
21: Okay, Mark. So tell me about the travel there, John. Did they, you know, the politicians do this, don't they? They sort of somebody else is paying the bill, so they enjoy it.
6: Yeah, look, I'm just, what always surprises me the most with them is the hangers-on that they take with them. Now, you know, I mean, I travelled around the world and did complex stuff and will be doing so this week. You know, and even as a chief executive, I didn't get around the planet with a huge entourage. You know, I'd go by myself.
21: Mm-hmm.
6: Why politicians need, well, they don't need them. Much of them are for media activities and obviously shameless self-promotion. They don't need policy advisors on their travel. The politicians themselves, I can understand, but yeah, the entourage that seems to accompany them is a little bit difficult to understand because that's where the cost really stacks up.
21: Michael's in Adelaide. Hi there, Michael.
8: Oh, thanks for your time, guys. I wouldn't lampoon the Global Citizen Award too much. A lot of those people are behind this unwanted migration every Western country is getting. And they're getting, they have had outstanding success ignoring the population's disapproval of it. They won't change their agenda. It goes right back to Bob Hawke. I believe Mr. Albanese was Bob Hawke's understudy. And as if you remember, Bob Hawke was at the cutting edge of the anti-apartheid movement. They had, that was an outstanding success, getting the white government out of power and putting the black government into power. But I do know that President Trump has got a keen eye on the situation developing in South Africa. And it's not very pleasant. Any comments on that?
6: Oh, look, there's no question that white minority rule under apartheid had to end. It was utterly repugnant. Mm-hmm. And look, the coalition of Western governments that brought pressure to bear by way of sanctions did a very good job of getting it to end. It, as is often the case, sanctions take a lot of time to work. But look, as for what is happening now, yeah, South Africa is at risk of becoming a mafia state at present, unfortunately. You know, they're not having a good time of it, and plenty of their best and brightest are leaving. In respect of immigration, look, the key with immigration is if your country has secure borders, there's far more domestic support for immigration than if you don't have secure borders. Look at the UK, who've had 18,000 illegal maritime arrivals just this year to date, and the United States, you know, whose southern border was an absolute failure, unfortunately, under Joe Biden. He has to bear responsibility for that. As soon as you lose control of your domestic borders, i.e. who's in and who's out, that's when domestic support for immigration collapses. But, you know, orderly immigration, particularly in a country like Australia, is overwhelmingly a very positive thing. And it has long been so, especially post-war in Australia.
21: Saturday Morning Politics, the week that was in politics with John Preston, every Saturday here on Australia Overnight. Some more calls. Lady Norma's there, Sarah and Greg. And we'll still need to chat about the economy and the news, the more concerning news coming through with the economy. Looking at the front of the Financial Review, the federal government will soon spend more on interest repayments than on Medicare as a wave of ultra-cheap COVID-era debt rolls onto much higher interest rates, forcing Treasurer Jim Chalmers to confront the rising cost of a budget expected to remain in deficit for decades. So that and more coming up with John Preston after this.
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21: Weekends Australia Overnight, this Saturday morning edition of the week that was in politics with John Preston and your calls 133693. Lady Norma's been waiting patiently in WA. Hi there, Lady Norma.
16: Hi there. I'm talking to Pat, am I, or John?
21: Well, both. Yeah, we're here for you. So John's on the line too.
16: Okay, I feel like I'm talking to outer space, talking to you two. Because one minute you're talking about robots taking over, and then you're talking about Mr. Trump, then you're talking about Mr. Albanese's ill robot.
21: He's a bit of a robot. Now, your phone's a bit it's muffled this morning, Lady Norman. You're normally okay. That's better.
16: Is that better?
21: Yes. Yep, we got you there.
16: Well, I had my... it's about 2:45 wherever
21: you... WA.
16: 4:05 or something over there.
21: Yeah.
16: I'm in West Australia, but what I was going to say, will we see a whole lot of robots running around on the footy on the MCG today?
6: it'll be quite some time until you see robots, in your kitchen. And, there's a long way to go before that.
21: That's right. That's a different sort of rollout, isn't it? That's AI. We're talking about these platforms like the ChatGPT and whatever, the Claude and these things, where they can make a change, can't they, John, back at home base. They'll just change the program or update it, and then 10 minutes later, it's accessible around the world. That's the thing that happens quite quickly. Now, who's gonna win the grand final later on today, Lady Norma?
16: Well, if I had my robotic system working properly, I could probably tell you, but I really have no idea, and quite frankly, I will be watching the game, but I really wouldn't say one or the other, because I think I think Mr. Is it Fagan? Who's the coach of Brisbane?
21: Of Brisbane, that's right. Yes.
16: Yeah, he might get his fifth win, or his, I think it's around about that, isn't it, that they've won in a row?
21: Before. They're going for three in a row.
16: Three, is it? Yeah. I thought it was more than that.
21: Well, they had a great run sort of a few years ago, and then they're having another sort of going for three in a row this time round. Yep.
16: Yeah. Anyway, we'll just wait and see till about whatever time. What time is it that they actually start in Melbourne? Is it about 5:00 or something?
21: No, it's in the afternoon, about 2:30 local time,
16: that's right.
21: Sort of midday your time, 12:30 your time.
16: Yeah, that's right.
21: It's going to be great. But
16: anyway. Do you know what I was wondering? Can you tell me if these robots you talk about, can they climb brick walls?
21: So I keep referring to them as a robot. Am I confusing everybody, John? So it's an AI. Is it a robot? It's a computer program. What the hell is it?
6: The AI is the software,
21: right?
6: But it is being put into other areas such as robotics and autonomous cars.
21: Okay.
6: But I can tell you it is a very, very long time until you're going to see autonomous robots wandering the streets. Yeah, don't hold your breath for that.
21: I'm saying robot. It's a machine, John and Lady Norma. It's a software sort of program, and I'm referring to it as a robot because it's not a human.
6: That is correct. But there are some real world applications in cars and and robotics. But what you might call a robot and what someone else might call a robot aren't necessarily the same thing.
21: Yep, yep.
6: A robot walking around doing your laundry is very different from, say, a production line, helping to assemble
21: cars. Yep. Okay, John Preston's here, 133693. Sarah in Sydney. Hi, Sarah.
3: Oh, hi there. I was listening to your conversation about the three things, the Albanese thing, the United Nations, and also AI. So I'd like to comment on each three of those before you cut me off.
21: Yes.
3: So with AI, with Albanese, he won the award for destroying the country the best. That's what it sounds like, using taxpayers' dollars. So he's using all our money to destroy our own country, and he gets the award for it.
21: Well, the award is global citizenship. I guess, John, it's about him assisting. What do they say? They say, here you go, Albo, here's your trophy because you've just been good at connecting communities, or you've helped out with whatever.
6: Facilitating understanding between nations.
21: Some jargon.
6: Look, well done you, Prime Minister.
21: Yeah. What else, Sarah?
3: Using our money.
21: Yes.
3: So with the United Nations, they partnered with the WEF in 2019. The United Nations is a socialist organisation, and when Albo makes his comment about his movement. It seems like he's no longer working for Australians. He's working for a socialist organisation. We know that he has a commie background, and that's very concerning. And as for AI, I don't know whether people understand this, it's based on repetition. As whatever information gets repeated the most gets put into the machine, so what goes in goes out. It's not, for example, repeating a lie doesn't make it the truth or fact.
21: Yeah, yeah, that's a concern. It is, well, I've heard that too. It gets embedded. If it keeps getting repetition, whatever it thinks is a fact, it might just keep spitting out.
6: We call it, you know, advanced cognition. And, yes, pattern recognition is one of those. So, yeah, fortunately human beings are still going to be around for a while.
21: Yeah, well, that's right. Did you say fortunately? Exactly, that's true. But there might be an adjustment period there. We'll have to just see what happens. Okay, 133693. We need to talk about, the state of the economy and inflation and what we can do about that. But we'll take a break first. It's Saturday Morning Politics on Australia Overnight.
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21: Weekends, Australia Overnight. John Preston's here. The week that was in politics. 133693 is the phone number. 0477 693 693 is the text line. This one here, we get it, Pat. You're a right-wing supporter, but no childish giggling, please. Remember, you're an adult, says that text, having a bit of a swipe at me there, Johnny. Let's talk about the inflation and the economy. What's going on there, John?
6: Well, cost of living, of course, you know, it tops every survey of voter concern in the Western world. voters are absolutely furious, and inflation is political kryptonite, and voters have taken their anger out by electing right-wing governments or threatening to, and taking aim at inner-city elites as well as immigrants and any government that seems to have lost control of its borders. You know, and the next chapter in this is rising interest rates, of course, to slay the inflation dragon. As well as causing pain to mortgage holders, it's also now starting to place a strain on what have been free-spending governments who are accustomed to borrowing money for almost a cost of nothing and are now facing rising interest payments that will start to crowd out their budgets over the next year or so.
21: Yes.
6: As you said before, the Treasury has forecast that interest payments will actually overtake Medicare spending by 2028, when servicing what is expected to be a $1.2 trillion federal debt will cost $42 billion a year. That's you know, about $2 billion more than we're expecting to spend on medical benefits. So this is going to hurt. And our own Reserve Bank of Australia now seems determined to bring it down, and the only option it has for doing so is to raise interest rates, which is, it is a very blunt instrument, but that is all they have.
21: Yes.
6: I mean, let's not forget, inflation makes everybody's life difficult. It hits people on low incomes the worst. It damages price signals. It makes the job of business and governments difficult as their costs balloon. Taxpayers hate it, as they're forced into higher income tax brackets, and once it's embedded in people's expectations, it becomes more difficult to get it down, which is exactly where we find ourselves now, and that's what is now causing interest rates to go up right around the world. So, you know, for those of you like myself who are old enough to remember, Australia ran high inflation, you know, which broke out during the OPEC oil embargoes, sounds familiar, of the 1970s, and was ended with a crushing recession in 1990.
21: Yes.
6: I mean, it took, you know, a decade and a half to get it out of the system.
21: Gee.
6: You know, and of course, many of you all will fondly remember the 17% plus official interest rates. We're not in that much trouble yet, but
21: that's scary.
6: Yeah, it is. It's... you know, energy prices, you know, have certainly not been our friend. So expect higher interest rates and expect to see Jim Chalmers with a more worried look on his face in the coming months. You're going to hear words like bond market crisis added to the other list of words with crisis after them, which seems to be popular at the moment, which is another way of saying governments, you know, find paying their debts more expensive.
21: And this is your world, John. You know finance and numbers, and you know, you track all this from day to day. You say it's not going to get to 17%, or it's not that's a long way from that at this point. But to tame inflation, and you told us about the dangers of inflation and what it can do, and how it's you know, it's kryptonite to the economy. It needs to be looked after and slowed down. Yeah, you know, should we have already have done that by now, do you think, with inflation? And I guess the second part, and you've answered this in what you were saying, the Reserve Bank's just going to have to keep putting up interest rates with that blunt instrument to slow inflation down, which will be painful.
6: Yeah, well, we tried doing this. We tried to slow inflation down, and it looked like we were succeeding up until the end of last year. I mean, remember... Our central bank has got two jobs: maintain full employment and keep price stability, inflation, as low as they can. Now, they really wanted to maintain all the gains that were made in the employment market. You know, unemployment was pretty low, and they thought they were getting there. Unfortunately, a whole lot of things came along towards the end of last year and the beginning of this year, and have not helped. So,
21: is one of those things government spending?
6: Oh, no question. Government spending has certainly added to what we affectionately call aggregate demand, which means total spending in the economy.
21: Yep.
6: We've had the biggest spending government and budget in half a century, and there's been absolutely precious sign of restraint. by either the Prime Minister or the Treasurer. And, you know, but look, one last thing about our own Reserve Bank. You know, few Australians know little about it. You know, it is a well-respected institution by its peers, and it's considered one of the most capable of its kind.
21: Yep.
6: It recruits the cream of economic talent and is led by Michelle Bullock and her deputy, Andrew Houser, who have both long and distinguished careers. So, look, we've got a very capable system for dealing with it. Mm. You know, and, you know, price stability and unemployment are competing objectives. So, but, you know, you can have, Australians can have confidence in their central bank, the RBA, and the people who run it. They are highly ethical and they are very much in touch with what happens in Australia and the Australian economy. Mm. So, but it is not going to be a fun time squeezing inflation out of the system. Okay. It is going to be a pretty rough run for the next year or two. And unfortunately, this has already been flagged, unemployment, unfortunately, will probably have to rise.
21: It'll have to rise, yeah. I guess that's, if the economy slows, unemployment rises, and that's what we need. We need inflation to go backwards, and that's what's going to happen. Unemployment will go up when the Reserve Bank likes to see that, sadly, because that means it's working. Peter in Somerville. Hi, Peter.
0: Oh, look, I'd like to pose a question more than anything else. Are prospective migrants told that here in Australia, cost of living is such that we can only afford slightly less than two children on average?
6: They're certainly told that Australia is a high-cost country, and they're certainly told that's a warning you get, that Australia is a high-cost country. And they're certainly told that you do not have access to most welfare payments between 2 and 4 years after your arrival. So yes, they certainly find out about it well in advance. Remember, 70% of our migrant intake is skilled occupation list immigration. So over two thirds. So they're normally pretty well equipped to deal with cost of living and finding employment when they get here.
21: Fair enough. Thank you, Peter. And Arthur's in West Footscray. Hi, Arthur.
1: Good morning, Pat, John and Ethan. Can you hear me? I just cut out. You there?
21: Yes. No, we've got you.
1: Yeah, sorry. I know I said it about the sky-high petrol prices and diesel, but I remember, John, that when Scott Morrison was in the pandemic, a couple of things. People were locked down, so why were they paying full registration? And to my knowledge, I remember we thought 176, 180 was high, and you lowered it down to 120 and even 115. If Liberal wins, do you think there's a possibility that they may lower the fuel prices?
6: Well, look, remember, of the total petrol price, excise is only 54 cents. It's a fixed amount per litre. It's 54 cents per litre. I would very much doubt any government is going to adjust petrol excise now, for the simple reason all it would do is pour fuel on the inflationary fire, pardon the pun, with petrol. It's, as I said, we're in a real bind. We've got rising energy prices, and giving everyone any kind of cost of living assistance is pretty difficult, because it just simply adds to demand, which drives up inflation. So yeah, we are between a rock and a hard place on this one, and that's why, as I say, it's not going to be a fun time. Well, it wasn't a fun last time, I can tell you right now, when interest rates got to 17.75%. It won't be that bad on this occasion, but it's certainly not going to be one of our finest hours.
21: John, it's always great having you on. Thank you for the Saturday morning edition. We'll have you back tomorrow morning. We'll keep an eye on, you know, the next 24 hours and what politics does in our news. And then we'll get you back on tomorrow for another chat. Thanks again, John Preston. We appreciate your time.
6: Always a pleasure.
21: The Saturday morning edition of The Week That Was in Politics with John Preston on Australia Overnight. And we're heading to news now. And after news, Olympia Kwiatkowski joins us with her segment, Welcome to the Weekend. So the list of things to do around the nation, from festivals to farmers markets, grand final events, Olympia has got you covered. And also Olympia's observation of the week. You won't believe what's happened. There's the next part of a story or something I've been being asked about. So Olympia will explain to you what's happened with her observation and your calls, 133-693 after this break.
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11: Heading to news, and after news, Olympia Kratowski in her segment Welcome to the Weekend is next with Olympia. So 133693 to speak to Olympia as she joins us after news, which is right after this.

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2: Hello, I'm Jack Fenwick. Around 100,000 fans are set to swarm the MCG ahead of the 2026 AFL Grand Final. The Fremantle Dockers take on the Brisbane Lions with history on the line for both sides. A Dockers win would be their first ever premiership, while the Lions are on the cusp of a third straight flag. Fremantle captain Alex Pearce not letting the occasion

0: agent affect the team's preparations?
1: Definitely something being conscious of, but I think as it's gotten closer to the game, we've been really mindful of controlling what we can control.
0: Lions captain Harris Andrews says while the Lions go in as favourites, they will have their work cut out for them.
2: It's going to be a great challenge for us, obviously coming up against Freo. We've got such a great team defence and also a great offence, so we're really excited about the opportunity and understand the work that's at hand to, you know, hopefully win.
0: The government has rejected claims it's dragged its feet in disclosing a major AI cyber breach. Federal politics reporter Nelson Scott.
3: An autonomous open AI bot has evaded security filters on four government websites, including Medicare. Key ministers were made aware of the breach last week, but only informed the public on Thursday. Labor Senator Murray Watt claims the government needed time to confirm the facts without sparking panic.
4: We don't want to be going out half-cocked and providing information that turns out to be incorrect.
3: But opposition leader Angus Taylor says the Prime Minister needs to explain what took him so long.
5: Why did he wait? Why didn't he tell Australians what had gone on here?
3: A task force is weighing up penalties for OpenAI, with the government signalling it will change the law if the tech giant can't be charged over the breach. Nelson Scott, Canberra.
0: Federal police have laid another 115 charges against a former Sydney childcare worker already accused of more than 300 child abuse offences. The 35-year-old has been in custody since July last year and now faces a total 444 charges. The fresh charges include producing and possessing child abuse material and one count of carrying out a sexual act with a child under 10 years of age. Federal interest repayments are set to overtake Medicare spending by 2028-29, hitting $41.9 billion annually. This cost spike comes as $165 billion in cheap pandemic-era loans mature and roll on to much higher interest rates. The surging debt bill adds billions in borrowing costs, putting immense pressure on federal and state budgets to rein in spending. And three men and a woman have been charged over a shooting in Perth South. Almost 2 weeks ago, a 37-year-old man was shot in the stomach while walking in the suburb of Hamilton Hill. He was seriously injured but has since been released from hospital. On Thursday, police arrested the four alleged offenders, aged in their late 30s and 40s. They're each facing one count of attempting to kill.
6: 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That's
0: better. The Sydney Roosters are the first team in the 2026 NRL Grand Final after beating the Dolphins. The Roosters taking a 36-20 point win in a dominant performance to send them to their first Grand Final since 2019. Coach Trent Robinson says there's still more work to be done.
7: It's not about getting in a Grand Final, it's about winning it again. So that's pretty simple and that's what I'm here to do.
0: Both Fremantle and Brisbane will be unchanged heading into the AFL Grand Final. The Dockers choosing not to select Brennan Cox despite being fit, instead leaning on continuity with defender Oscar McDonald, while the Lions avoided a forced change earlier in the week, with Lachie Neal having his one-game suspension for striking overturned. And the Socceroos have conceded in the dying minutes to earn a 1-1 draw with Brazil in a friendly in Townsville.
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6: Your four-day forecast for Gippsland and the Valley for Saturday. There is a strong wind warning for the East Coast. Staying cloudy with a very high chance of showers throughout the morning and afternoon. The chance of a thunderstorm as well. Sunday, cloudy, 15. Monday, chance of fog and frost, then 19. And Tuesday, mostly sunny atop 24. Heading for a high on Saturday in the Valley of 16, South 16, Bairnsdale 17, and Lakes Norbost expecting 16.
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9: Now, on Australia Overnight, welcome to the weekend with Pat Bonetta and Olympia Kwiatkowski. It's time to feel
10: good. Saturday morning, the 26th of September, and every Saturday joining us right after the news. At this time, it's Olympia Kwiatkowski with Welcome to the Weekend. Hi, Olympia.
11: Welcome to the weekend. Good morning.
10: That's
11: right. Another weekend is here. An exciting weekend as well.
10: It is too.
11: Sport, football, everywhere. Yes.
10: Footy finals fever. Now, I can't believe this, but you have found your car keys. We even had a psychic phone up about this when you mentioned a few weeks ago. And
11: you were supposed to ask me, Olympia, have you found your car key?
10: Okay.
11: Yes, Pat, I have.
10: Well, I've had a look at the notes. Well, that's good.
11: I have.
10: How awesome is that? So you're going to give us some details later about how these car keys were found.
11: Yes, but everyone can stop looking. Everyone can collectively stop looking at the ground and looking in coat pockets and bags and everything,
10: right,
11: because they have been found. But yes, we will. I'll tell you the full story about that a little bit later, I think.
10: Okay, that's right. We had everybody, the whole nation, looking for your car keys, so they've been found. Okay, but firstly, around the nation, what's on with Olympia? 133693 to join the conversation if there's something fun happening near you. But starting with Brisbane, Olympia.
11: Yes, in Brisbane, if you're in Brisbane this weekend, you can head to Fortitude Valley today for the Moon Festival. So it's taken over the Chinatown Mall and also the surrounding area on Duncan Street. So it's happening from midday today, going through until 8:30 tonight. So there's all the lion and dragon dances, there's lantern making workshops, there's also performances, there's market stalls popping up there as well, plenty of Asian food from all the great valley restaurants that we have. This is a completely free event. You can just rock up and have a wander through and, you know, have a bit of a feast on the way through. So yes, in Chinatown Mall in Fortitude Valley, suitable for all ages. So yeah, something a little bit different, a little bit colourful, and will cost you nothing to go and check out. That is all. That's your Saturday afternoon sorted. If you're not going to be glued to a TV screen.
10: Yeah, right. That's right. Because of the sport, we love free events, and it's the Moon Festival. Full moon this weekend, Olympia. It's got something to do with the lunar.
11: The full moon. Yes, the full moon is tonight. The 26th. So yeah, it looked pretty full last night, but tonight is the night.
10: So
11: yeah.
10: Sure one. Okay, that's Brisbane, Fortitude Valley for our listeners in 4BC. What about Sydney?
11: In Sydney, for foodies, if you love food, Carriage Works is the place to be this weekend. They've got the Australian Native Food Festival on, so it's a two-day celebration of all Australian native ingredients and First Nations food culture. There'll be more than 30 First Nations-owned businesses selling everything from native spices to bush teas and chocolate, jerky. There's even bush beauty products and a lot of handmade goods. There's also live cooking demonstrations and workshops. So you can learn something there as well, and you can learn how to use some of these fantastic native ingredients at home. So pretty big names are also involved with this one. Kylie Kwong will be there, and Colin Fasnage, and also Adam Liao. So general entry for this one is free, but you do need to register. So you can just, you know, jump on Google and search for it and register. And if you do want to attend one of the chef demonstrations or the workshops, some of those are separately ticketed. So there's a few workshops on there and demos, about $55 mark if you want to get along to that. So happening at Carriage Works this weekend, that's in Eveleigh, from 9 till 5pm today and 9 till 4 tomorrow. And if you want to register for that, like I said, just, you know, jump on, search for Carriage Works or Native Food Festival, and that will you can find out all the details to book.
10: Okay, 133693, Olympia Kwiatkowski, welcome to the weekend. We're going through events around the nation. Is there something happening near you that you can tell us about? 133693, so that's Sydney, Olympia. What about, another Moon Festival in Melbourne?
11: Yes, another one in Melbourne. This is the Moon Fest Market. It's happening at the World Trade Centre in Docklands. So it's a free two-day cultural market right by the river with local makers, food and handmade products. And they've also got some hands-on workshops, so you can also make your own lantern there. And you can make a traditional lacquer fan painting and a mosaic coaster. So you can also make Chinese zodiac charms and traditional hairpins. So, gosh, you can go home with a whole swag of stuff that you've made yourself here. Okay. So if you want to, you know, wander around the stalls perhaps, or, you know, make something and take it home today and tomorrow from midday until 5pm, and no booking, no entry fee for this one, right, at the World Trade Centre in Docklands.
10: For our listeners on 3AW, if you're not listening to the footy or enjoying the sport, there's something for you to think about. And off to Perth now, Olympia.
11: In Perth, you can start your Saturday morning at Perth City Farms Weekly Farmers Market. This is a proper local farmers market. There's fresh organic produce, there's local food and growers. A nice excuse to get out early and grab a coffee and have a bit of a look around and do your weekly grocery shop there as well, but a little bit different from doing it under fluorescent lights of a supermarket. So it's on today from 8am until midday at the Perth City Farm, which is in East Perth. Yeah, no entry for this one. You can turn up and browse and go home with everything that you need for the rest of the weekend and for the week as well.
10: We love a farmer's market in beautiful WA in Perth. There you are. And some bonus grand final events that you can tell us about.
11: Yeah, look, I thought it's a big weekend with the AFL grand final. I thought I might, if you haven't made plans yet for where you're going to watch it. Yeah. I found a few places. So let's start off in Brisbane. Of course, it does. The first bounce is this afternoon at 2:30. And Ethan is a Brisbane Lions fan.
10: He is. Oh, he's been playing the tune throughout the morning. He's all pumped up.
11: What a outstanding man you have working with you, Pat. Good man.
10: Yes.
11: Okay, so if you're in Brisbane, KG Sports Bar at 90 Ann Street, which is opposite City Hall and the Pullman Hotel, they're going all in. They've got the game playing across 15 screens. They've got full match sound. And they're doing an all-inclusive $99 package. It's called Siren to Siren.
10: Yep.
11: So that gets you, like, it's like very American food. You can get, like, the wings, fries and sliders, plus beer, wine and spirits. There we go.
10: You've started him now. He's playing the theme song.
11: Started him. He's been going for hours.
10: Yes.
11: And he will continue going all day. So, yes, stores for this one. Yes.
10: Yep.
11: Brisbane is the place to watch the Lions take another one. So, yeah,
10: what about Melbourne?
11: At 2 p.m.
10: Okay.
11: Yeah, it starts at 2 p.m. Obviously, the game starts at 2:30. So that one is at the KG Sports Bar in the Pullman Hotel.
10: Yeah.
11: And also plenty of stuff happening at Felons at Howard Smith Walk.
10: Oh, yes.
11: Now, in Melbourne, you don't need a grand final ticket to get amongst it because Footy Fest is just everywhere. And Footy Fest is at Yarra Park. And it's free and it runs from 9 until 7 p.m. today. I feel as though all the non-Lion supporters are going to get cranky now with
10: That's right. We're going to have to even up with the Dockers. I just whispered in his ear. I said, okay.
11: Ethan. Doesn't matter. I'm here for it. Keep it, whatever.
10: Yep.
11: So this runs all day from 9 until 7 p.m. today. There's going to be players there. There's going to be appearances, giveaways, footy activities, food trucks and bars.
10: It'll be so good.
11: And, of course, Federation Square is showing the grand final live on the big screen and also over in Perth. the ice cream factory in Northbridge. They're turning grand final day into an enormous beer hall experience. So they've got the all-day grand final package. That's sold out, yep. So don't worry about that. But there are still plenty of after-party tickets with entry from 4 p.m. There'll be massive screens, a silent disco, and even Hot Dub Time Machine are playing there from 7 p.m. tonight. So you can keep on partying.
10: Yeah, it's always such a communal thing when you watch big sport games like this, whether you're watching on the big screen or at the game. You know, it's just a fun time to just enjoy the game. And I know you're tipping the Brisbane Lions, so is Ethan. We'll see how we go. Maybe the Dockers. Don't know, Limpy, but it'll be a good day either way. I know the NRL Grand Final, we'll be talking about that next weekend. Now, Limpy, before we go to the break, I've got a question for you.
11: Oh, yes, Pat. What is that question?
10: Have you found your car keys?
11: You already know the answer to this, and the answer is yes.
10: Okay, we'll find out the details after this.
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10: Saturday morning, taking your calls all across the morning, all across the nation, 133693 with Olympia Kwiatkowski in her segment, Welcome to the Weekend. But right now, it's time for this.
8: Now, it's time for Olympia's Observation of the Week with Olympia Kwiatkowski.
10: Olympia, those car keys.
11: Mm-hmm. Yes.
10: What happened?
11: They've been found.
10: Yeah.
11: And I've found them in the most bizarre of circumstances, Pat.
10: Right.
11: Do I have a story for you?
10: Oh, okay.
11: So is everyone ready for how I found them? Because I know everyone is very invested.
10: Yes.
11: I received many messages and people asking me about them. So I was walking through a shopping centre when a man suddenly ran up to me and he said, "Are you Olympia?"
10: Right.
11: And I said, "Yes." So he reached into his pocket and he pulled out my Mercedes key.
10: Oh.
11: I said, where did you get that? He said, it was handed to me by a woman wearing a red coat. Right. I said, who was she? He said, I don't know, but she told me to tell you that you need to be more careful. So at this point, I was, generally terrified. I was like, considering calling the police. So, I called the police. They arrived. They took the key. They interviewed the man, and then they reviewed CCTV. And that's when we discovered the truth.
10: Right.
11: There was no mysterious man, no woman in a red coat, no police investigation. It is a very boring story about where the keys were. They were in the spare room in a shopping bag.
10: Yes, yeah. And that's the way it normally happens. It's somewhere in the house and you just – how did you feel when you came across it? You must have thought, there they are. Now, remind our listeners, this is your brand new car. You just had it for like a week or so, and you put the keys down. You've lost the keys. This is the car that can park itself. We had a psychic phone up and say it was in your coat jacket, and which we didn't find. So there you go. It's been found.
11: I really wanted it to be in the blue coat pocket. I had people saying to me and texting me saying, did you hear the caller call in and say this? And I said, look, I've checked every single blue coat pocket. Is it someone else's blue coat pocket? But this is what I found. It was very boring. Nice. Just because I had the two sets of keys, as we know, and they were both sets from the day I picked it up, were in my one handbag. I thought, this is ridiculous. Somewhere along the way, I'd gone shopping. They're in a Scanlan Theodore, which is my favourite fashion brand. They're in a Scanlan Theodore bag in the spare room. I'd obviously put them in there, carrying them up somewhere or whatever, and that's where they've been sitting for the last few weeks. But if this car can park itself, Pat, if the car has all these fancy, fandangled features...
10: Yeah, find its own keys.
11: I'm going to suggest to the amazing team at Mercedes-Benz that there is a thing that you can put onto the app that you have with your phone that can tell you where your key is. If they know, it knows the key is close proximity to the car because it already unlocks it whilst you walk to the car and get ready to get in the car.
10: It does.
11: So
10: I'm going to
11: suggest
10: it.
11: Whatever you have. And you were very invested in the finding of this key as well. You were ringing people and everything.
10: That's right. I wanted to find it. It's like it was a competition. 133693, lost and found, if you can relate to this. The app, that's right. I had people mention the app, as you say, with Mercedes. 133693. Oh, and what have you done in the meantime? Have you put like a pink ribbon on it or anything? Or are you just sort of, you're okay?
11: No.
10: You're okay. Don't lose them again, Libby.
11: If I lose them, the pink ribbon isn't going to help. Oh, but I am considering perhaps one of those AirTags. Look, I've been driving for many, many years, and I have owned many cars, and I have never once.
10: You kept saying that, I know. Yeah, see, this is.
11: This is just a random once off.
10: Julian is here in Armidale. Hi there, Julian.
0: Good morning, Julian. How are you? You know, my brother and his wife have just come back from Poland 2 weeks ago, and let you know that they have seen the home of Polish Prime Minister before the Second World War, Paderewski. You're familiar with Paderewski?
11: Oh, that was from a few years back.
10: Second World War, did you say, Julian?
0: He came to Melbourne in the 1920s twice.
10: Gee.
0: And not as a Prime Minister. And he played the piano in Collins Street.
10: Is that right? The 1920s?
11: Amazing.
10: He's a font of knowledge there, Julian. That's amazing. And did you say your brother saw a statue in Poland? Did you say? Oh, Mr. Olympia, what did you say?
0: Of Paderewski. He actually was in exile in Poland. He died in New York in 1941. I thought you might be interested to know that.
10: Oh, thank
0: you. Have you ever heard a brilliant pianist?
11: Yes, I didn't know this, but I'm going to have to check it out. I mean, a lot of beautiful music, of course, Chopin.
10: Yes, of course.
11: But how lucky that your brother was over in Poland, because it's just been beautiful. And I've just been seeing on Instagram that it started to snow there in the Tatra Mountains. So it looks amazing.
10: Gorgeous. Mm. Lovely place. Thank you, Julian in Armidale.
11: Julian.
10: Dave in Cannon Hill. Hi there, Dave.
11: Morning, Dave.
21: Hi. Hello, Pat. Hello, Olympia. At last, my darling.
10: Dave couldn't sleep.
21: Having so many handbags, my dear. But anyway,
11: handbags,
21: you found them.
11: Shopping bags.
21: That is wonderful.
11: It is. It is wonderful. And now I don't have to worry about just having that one set of keys. And I actually asked the price to replace the set of them. It was like $1,200 for one key. So I'm very, very happy. I feel as if refound $1,200.
10: Yes. Do you think it takes? Do you think they spend $1,200 on that key? There's a little bit of a markup there, I think, because it's sort of. Do you have a choice? Luckily, you had the two. they had the two. You look for days. Did you sort of resign to the thought, Olympia, that it's gone forever? Because I know you turned everything upside down for days.
11: I did kind of lose hope towards the end. No, I lost hope. I was losing hope as we went along. I just thought, they're just well and gone and truly gone, and that's it.
10: That's the way it happens, Dave, isn't it? When you sort of give up sometimes, or when you it appears. I reckon that's the way the world works, Dave of Cannon Hill.
21: They had to be somewhere, yeah.
10: That's true.
11: Yes, that's right. Thanks, Dave.
10: Thank you.
11: Yeah.
10: 133693 to join the conversation. Okay, so you've found the car keys. That's good news. Now, tell me about your time at 4BC, Olympia. Is it the final week there? Tell me about your movements there, please, at 4BC.
11: Yes, this is the final week for me at 4BC. So I have been made redundant in my role of traffic reporter that I've been doing for the last over 6 years. So waking up every morning nice and early and doing that. So I will be finishing up this week, and Wednesday will be my last day. So, you know, it's a bittersweet moment.
10: Yes.
11: Obviously, 4BC, I've been working there in three different capacities, coming up to close to 10 years. So, yeah, it's a bittersweet moment. But, look, I am obviously things change in life, and I am excited about everything else in the future and going forward. And in a way, a little bit excited to see who I might be when I'm not Olympia from 4BC.
10: Yeah,
11: so that is exciting. But yes, plenty of things to keep me busy and still joining you on a Saturday morning.
10: Yes, I can say that. You're still here. Yeah, of course, you'll still be doing this, which we appreciate. One door closes, another opens. You're busy with, there's also the MC and speaking role as well. So there's plenty of that to keep you busy. And that's probably your focus, Olympia, without sort of prying too much. Whatever happens next, I guess.
11: Yeah, that's right. Look, I've got plenty of things to keep me busy till the end of the year, but, you know, I would always like some more. But, yeah, I've got things. Actually, you know what I'm doing? Not this week, but the next week, I'm going to be doing a road trip to Longreach, when I'm then going to be getting on the Spirit of the Outback Queensland Rail train, sleeper train, and then coming back to Brisbane from Longreach. So looking forward to doing that, and then got a MC gig taking me to Coffs Harbour in a few weeks' time as well. So, plenty of exciting things to look forward to. But, you know, of course, it is a sad time. 4BC has been such a big part of my identity for so many years.
10: Absolutely. And people can follow you on Instagram, can't they? They can find you on Instagram and see Longreach and Coffs Harbour. And even though Wednesday you finish up at 4BC, they could hear you here and follow you on Instagram. So follow Olympia on Insta, and you can see her movements and sort of keep in touch during the week and listen on the weekend. OLYMPIA, Olympia Kwiatkowski, KWITOWSKI. To get on Instagram and follow Olympia Kwiatkowski.
11: That's it.
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11: Thanks, Pat.
10: Okay, no worries. We'll see you next Saturday. Thank you.
11: All right, go the Lions.
10: Oh, yes. Don't play that song, Ethan. okay, thanks, Olympia. See you next Saturday. Welcome to the weekend with Olympia Kwiatkowski.
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10: Your calls all night and all morning all across the nation. The weekend edition of Australia Overnight, and my number is 133693. Jim in West Footscray. Hi there, Jim. G'day, Jim.
29: Hi to Olympia, if she's still listening. I wanted to ask her a question. But I'll ask you, both you and Olivia, you mentioned the football, you've mentioned everything else, but you forgot to mention the Royal Melbourne show.
10: Oh, it's showtime. That's right, I heard. Well, you were listening to Dennis Walter the other night too. You remind me too. He's talking about the show. Tell me about the show, because I've got a message here about another thing too. The grand final will be shown. What's that?
29: Guess who's going to be at the show every single day till it's shut at the animal section, my favourite section. You won't believe it.
10: Who?
29: I told Dennis, he didn't know. So you probably don't know either.
10: No.
29: Paul Hogan's going to be there.
10: Is he?
29: Taking autographs every single day off the show at the animal section.
10: Oh, that's...
29: And talking to everyone who wants to talk to him.
10: Oh, that's awesome.
29: He's about 82, his early 80s now.
10: The Royal Melbourne show.
29: I'm going to go with my partner, Clara, but even the cheaper tickets are extremely expensive.
10: Go get a photo with him, Jimmy.
29: I'm not going to be able to afford it. The tickets are... skyrocketed too high even for the cheaper ones.
10: Okay, keep listening, because I reckon some of the programs are giving away tickets right here on 3AW. Listening through Melbourne. Pat, the grand final will be shown on the big screen outside the Dandenong Library, says JP. Oh, that's handy to know if you live out that way, on the big screen outside the Dandenong Library. Justine's in Baldwin. Hi, Justine.
30: Hi, Pat. Good morning. Pat, I thought I'd let you know I'm on the Pacific Highway.
10: Mm-hmm.
30: We've just about 20 minutes from Coffs Harbour. We're driving up to Noosa. And there's no one on the highway.
10: Must be a Coffs Harbour morning, because Olympia was talking about a gig she's going to do in Coffs Harbour. No one on the highway. Oh, you're on the Pacific Highway. You're heading to Noosa and you're just passing Coffs Harbour.
30: We've gone past the banana. We stayed in Coffs Harbour last night.
10: Oh, nice.
30: Didn't really see much of Coffs. We were a bit tired because we drove from Albury to Coffs yesterday.
10: Oh, that's a bit of a go. Yeah,
30: but
10: okay.
30: Good.
10: Yep.
30: Nice drive. Did you do that recently, Pat, when you went up to Queensland?
10: Yeah, I did. Absolutely. Yeah. The exact way through the Pacific Highway. So are you driving or is hubby driving?
30: Hubby's driving.
10: Yep.
30: I'm the co-pilot and I'm behaving. There's just no one on the highway.
10: I wonder why.
30: We got up early.
10: Well, you're up early. So into Noosa. How far from Noosa are you then?
30: I think we'll get there about 11. So far, so good. And then... we're up there for a little while. I fly home. One of the boys drives home, and then we all go out separate ways again.
10: Yep.
30: That's good.
10: Have you enjoyed the drive?
30: Yeah, it's been beautiful. We left Thursday afternoon, sort of Baldwin to Albury. That was about 3 and a bit hours.
10: Yep.
30: Took a little while to get out of Melbourne.
10: Yep.
30: But, and then yesterday was beautiful. Really, really good. And I mean, there was a lot of traffic on the road, mainly trucks. But no, everyone was very respectful to each other, and So far, so good, Pat.
10: Did you stay in Albury? You did, obviously. You said that. You stayed in Albury, didn't you? You went St Paul, went to Albury, stayed there. Now your next leg is to Coffs Harbour, stayed there for a bit, and into Noosa. So what's that? One, two, three days?
30: Yeah, so yesterday was the longest leg, but today's only, I think, four hours. But no, the roads, I mean, you hear it all the time, Pat, and you would notice.
10: The potholes.
30: The smoothness.
10: Yeah, as soon as you get over the border, it's smoother, yeah.
30: Oh, my gosh. It's another world, isn't it, Pat?
10: Yeah.
30: Oh, no, it's embarrassing. But anyway, Pat, thanks for taking my call.
10: No worries.
30: A good day. Who are you going for in the football, Pat?
10: Ooh, good question. You know, I want it to be a great game. I know it sounds a bit sort of you're hedging your bets there, but those blowout grand finals that sometimes happen where as soon as it starts you think, oh, no, you know, the other team hasn't shown up. Brisbane 3 in a row, the Dockers. It'd be nice to – Ethan's going to throw something at me in Olympia. Hopefully, she's probably still listening. But it'd be maybe the Dockers because, you know, it's been – how many years have they been in the competition? At least a decade. So let's see.
30: I'm Eagles, so it's hard for me to go for the Dockers. I understand it would be lovely for the Dockers, but I do like the Lions. So I'm a bit like you. I still haven't made up my mind who I'm going for.
10: Okay. Yeah, I guess you've got to pick a team, don't you? Yeah, you could just watch it and see. You've got to support someone. You've got to yell at the screen and go, go, go.
30: Start screaming at the team. Well, we're watching at the surf club, so that's going to be fun.
10: Oh, that will be fun.
30: I've never watched a grand final at a surf club before.
10: Oh, there you go. Awesome. You'll be there. Well, you'll get there, that's right, just in time for all the fun on the big screen. Thanks, Justine. Heading to Noosa as we speak. Some weather for you around the nation in... so it's Saturday, the 26th of September. In Adelaide, a shower or two and 19 degrees. It's 16 degrees right now. In Melbourne, a rainy day for the grand final, a cold and wet grand final, with up to 10 millimetres of rain being forecast for the morning and into the early afternoon. A top of 16 degrees. We spoke earlier about the story. So at the Super Bowl, so they're concerned about Kylie. The pre-game entertainment. It's normally on the open stage there. It's going to be wet and woolly. How will Kylie go? So Prince, many years ago, was in Miami for the Super Bowl, the entertainment there, and it was torrential rain. And they phoned Prince and they said, hey, Prince, it's really bad there. You got your big high shoes on. It's wet. You got to dance with the two girls. You got your guitar. You got that funny stage, which is the cymbal thingy that you were standing on, and it's going to be wet. And sorry, Prince, it's going to be terrible. And he said, can you make it rain harder? Because he was so cool. And that's it, the famous saying from Prince, can you make it rain harder? So I'm sure Kylie's as professional as Prince is, and whatever the weather conditions are, she'll be awesome. In Albury Wodonga, a possible shower and 26 degrees today. In Canberra, shower 2 and 27 degrees today for Canberra. Right now sitting on 8 degrees. Wollongong, possible late shower and 31. Sydney, a partly cloudy day with a top of 30 degrees today for Sydney. Right now sitting on 16. In Newcastle, a sunny day and 32 degrees. Brisbane, a partly cloudy day, 25 degrees for Brisbane. Right now it's 15. In Townsville, a shower 2 and 28 degrees. Cairns, shower 2 and also 28 degrees today. Darwin, possible shower 34. Alice Springs, a mostly sunny day, 32 degrees. It's from front pages here for you. The Weekend Australian have arrived. Let's have a look here. Front page, Big Tech's Medicare hack triggers business warnings on AI threat. Business leaders have issued a stark warning that rogue AI agents pose a far greater risk to individuals' private data than previously thought, and are calling for the Labor government to face the same scrutiny over the OpenAI Medicare hack that it has repeatedly demanded of companies hit by cyber attacks. As Anthony Albanese took his criticism of OpenAI to the UN General Assembly and defied US President Donald Trump with a strident call for global AI regulation, the nation's boardrooms have been shaken by the June hack of government websites by AI agents acting without human knowledge. The law needs to catch up on that one, and it's a real concern that AI bots or machines or whatever they are doing these things just off of their own, you know, program. Okay, what else we've got here? There's President Trump and Xi Jinping, front page of the Weekend Australian. The headline, who runs the world, Place your alpha bets. The way the world really works was on brutal display in New York and Washington this week. at the White House, Donald Trump and Xi Jinping, modern masters of the universe, alpha male bruisers, two ruthless, self-obsessed national leaders of the era's two great powers, demonstrated by their mutual flattery and leaders, Bonheim, that what counts with them is what counts with the world, brute power. So that's featured on the front page of the Weekend Australian.
0: I love China.
10: There we go. There's Mr. Trump and stories inside, of course, about the grand final parade and the big AFL grand final. So it's all there for you. That's the papers, which we keep an eye on as they arrive. And also the Australia Overnight Newsroom will update you in 20 minutes.
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0: Saturday morning edition of Australia Overnight, AFL Grand Final Day edition of the program, 133-693 to join the conversation. Looking at the Courier Mail in Brisbane, the front pages of the papers, the Brisbane Lions, there they are. History beckons as Lions eye a three-peat. Date with destiny is the big headline. They've already, they're the pride of Brisbane, but today the Lions will be aiming for a place in history. When they take on Fremantle at the MCG, the prize will be their third premiership in a row, emulating the Lions' three-peat from 2001, 2 and 3. And there's the big, strong boys at the players, of course, our sportsmen on the front page there. The story on the AI agent, too, featured on the front page of the Courier Mail. OpenAI is staring down the threat of criminal charges over its rogue bot's hack into Medicare, with Anthony Albanese demanding answers from the chief executive, Sam Altman, by Monday. So Albo's going for the owners and the inventors of the AI. He's not very happy. He wants to see whether the law allows him to make them responsible. That's also featured on the front page of the Financial Review, that hack into Medicare. Also, spending on debt will outstrip Medicare. This is another story on the front page of the Financial Review. The federal government will soon spend more on interest repayments than on Medicare as a wave of ultra-cheap COVID-era debt rolls onto much higher interest rates. So it's ticking into the higher interest rates, forcing Treasurer Jim Chalmers to confront the rising cost of a budget expected to remain in deficit for decades. So the interest now is higher than, or will be soon, higher than what we spent on Medicare. And that's thanks to the massive debt that the government is carrying. So there you go. That's going to be uncomfortable. All righty, 133-693. Some famous birthdays. Ian Chappell, born on this day, the Australian cricketer, 83 today. Brian Ferry, the Roxy Music English singer, that's the band, and also his solo hits as well. Brian Ferry, 81 today. Steve Monteghetti, born in Ballarat, Victoria on this day, the Australian runner. He's 64 for Steve Monteghetti. Shane Dyer, the New Zealand-born jockey, is having a birthday today, born on this day, 1966. Shane Dye is 60. And Serena Williams, US tennis player, the younger sister of Venus. Serena Williams is 45 today. If you're having a birthday, you celebrate your special day with those famous names.
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0: Saturday morning, 26th of September, the text line 0477 693 693 is blowing up for a few corrections. Pat, the Dockers have been in the AFL for over 30 years. Why are you saying a decade, says Terry and others. Sorry about that. Time flies. And this one here is an important one. So Jim of West Footscray spoke about Paul Hogan being at the Royal Melbourne Show. Jim, many messages here, and I didn't know this either, but it is the wrong Paul Hogan. The Paul Hogan that we're talking about here at the Royal Melbourne Show is one of the police media people, and they're doing breakfasts across the show. So it's a different Paul Hogan. It's not the Paul Hogan who's either in Sydney or the States, I think. Yeah, it's Paul Hogan, the police officer, not the actor, it says there. Okay, Helen of Neil is here. Hi, Helen.
12: Hello, Pat. Good morning, everybody. It's springtime up here in the Wimmera Mallee, and it's just glorious. And we've got so much happening, of course, up around our town, the tiny towns here. But look, I want to make mention to Olympia, if she's listening. I always keep my flat car key in my wallet, and you've always got it. So I drive a hybrid Lexus, and, you know, it's a flat key.
0: Right.
12: So you keep it in the back of your wallet, and that's always there. Instead of ferreting around in bags and pockets and, been there, done that. And sometimes I could go around in circles looking for things,
0: yes.
12: You know. But never mind, that's what it is. Now, Pat, look, yesterday, Bill Newman from Mount Claremont in Western Australia called into the Neil Visitors Information Centre, and he asked for me, and unfortunately, he didn't leave a phone number, and I can't catch up with him. But never mind. Obviously, he's on his way through to the football. Now, I've got a couple of things here, Pat, to talk about. Look, we've got a mini market here with tiny little goats at Lockie Keller's coffee van here in Neil this morning. So that's happening. Plus our park run at 8 a.m. around the Neil Swamp. And the Horsham Show, that's on this weekend. And also up at Rainbow is the Campfire Church service at Oasis and a sausage sizzle at 5 o'clock. And also the Rainbow Turbo Gallery, that's a ripper gallery. And that's got the Day of Painting with Wildflowers. That's happening as well. Everything I read, you must check on Facebook for times and dates and stuff. But, you know, next Saturday is the town garage sale at Neil. That's on the 3rd and 4th. So anybody wants to come, that's the 3rd and 4th, Saturday and Sunday. The Garoque Show, that's on 3rd. And also, Pat, did you realise that it's Thank You Day for the police officers next week?
0: Oh, that's very nice.
12: Thank you, Day.
0: Oh, I love
12: officers.
0: That. Very good.
12: Yeah.
0: Oh, wonderful. Thank you, Helen. That's a good. It's a nice list there, and especially Thank You Day next week. We'll have to keep an eye on that as far as announcing that across the network for the police officers who, I don't need to tell you this, do a wonderful job. 133693, news not too far away, and we can squeeze in your calls, and that's the number, 133693, the Saturday morning edition of Australia Overnight.
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0: Trial You Overnight as we head to news. That's the Saturday morning edition of the program. So thank you for listening. Thank you to young producer Ethan pressing the buttons and doing a great job putting the program to air across the nation. Now, if you missed any of the show, you can pick up the podcast version or re-listen to the podcast version of the program on the website of this radio station that you're listening to. 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We'd love for you to listen back to the podcast. We had a big show this morning, Ethan. Highlights for you, just thinking back, we've been on air for 6 hours. Anything stick out in your brain over the last 6 hours? We just had a good show.
1: Yeah, well, you know, there's always lots of highlights when I'm on with you, but yes. I'm trying to think of one particular one.
0: What about that moment when that was when that thing happened and it was just so amazing?
1: What thing happened?
0: Oh, it was just, you have to go back to the podcast, I think.
1: I think I'm going to have to. I'll get your views up.
0: It's so good, yeah.
1: Yeah. Even hearing that Olympia goes for the Lions, that was a bit of a highlight.
0: Oh, that was a highlight for you. That's right, because you're a Lions supporter too.
1: I am.
0: Yeah. Okay. Well, you can hear that in the podcast as well. So enjoy the AFL Saturday Grand Final. Will it be the Brisbane Lions? Will it be the Fremantle Dockers? We'll find out this afternoon when the ball is bounced at the MCG. All the Grand Final action can be heard and experienced right here on this radio network, 3AW into 6PR and 4BC, including Darren James and Dennis Walter, broadcasting live from Yarra Park on 3AW after the news. So have a wonderful day, and I'll be back tomorrow. In the meantime, remember, no regrets. Bye.

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1: -13 degrees in Melbourne, rain today, a top of 15 at 6 o'clock. Good morning, I'm Dennis O'Kane. It's a soggy AFL Grand Final day in Melbourne with Fremantle taking on Brisbane. Jordan Tunbridge previews the big game.
2: The Dockers are chasing their first ever premiership as the Lions attempt to complete a rare three-peat. Fremantle takes in an unchanged side with defender Brennan Cox missing out despite pushing to return from a calf injury. Brisbane is also unchanged. Dual Brownlow medalist Lachie Neale cleared to play after successfully overturning a one-match striking ban at the AFL Appeals Board. When these sides last met back in May, the Dockers prevailed by 25 points at the Gabba, but today they meet on neutral territory on the biggest stage of all. More than 100,000 fans expected to pack out the MCG, with cold and wet conditions forecast for the decider. Jordan Tunbridge, Melbourne.
1: Kylie Minogue hits the stage heading up the pre-match

0: Entertainment. The Princess of Pop is time to go on stage at the G at 1:39. Well, just before that, though, Mike Brady belting out his signature song up there, Kazali.
1: Most of the year, I'm just a chicken, but when the September comes around, I'm a rooster for a day or two.
0: And a big boost in police numbers at the MCG today in a bid to curb the bad behaviour we saw during the preliminary final when dozens of bottles and cans were thrown at umpires. Acting Superintendent Matthew Bewe says the force is not taking any chances today.
2: We've spent months planning our policing response with the AFL and the MCC, and again, we'll have a strong, visible policing presence.
0: Fire has caused major damage to a home in Craigieburn overnight. The blaze started in the garage of the property on Bridgewater Road just after 10 o'clock, spreading to an adjoining house. All occupants of the home managed to escape unharmed. The exact cause of the fire is now being investigated. Well, if the grand final isn't your go, the Melbourne Royal Show continues today. General Manager of the show, Hannah Bibra, says while there's no poultry this year because of the bird flu, you can see more than 5,000 animals on show.
3: For the first time in many, many years, actually opened up our back-of-house areas. So we've created a new livestock lane. And what that means is that our patrons can get closer to our rural community or our farmers or our handlers and up close and personal to their stock or their horses. So I'm really excited that we've been able to get the public closer to the animals, which is absolutely wonderful.
0: Now to finance, and the Dow up 486 points near the close, and one Australian dollar buying 70 US cents.
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0: better. Well, back to the grand final, and while the Lions are chasing a three-peat, the Dockers are yet to nail a flag, missing out to Hawthorn in 2013. Lions coach Chris Fagan says based on this year's results, the sides are evenly matched.
5: Freo's year's been sensational. To be 19-4 at the end of the home and away is an incredible effort. We started the year slowly, but we were 6 wins and 6 losses. I think we've been 12-2 since then, so our form line's been pretty strong. So I think the team's really evenly matched, and it'll just be who turns up on the day and plays the best footy that'll win the game, I'm sure.
0: In the AFLW, the Kangaroos have put last week's loss in Cairns behind them, belting Melbourne last night by 31 points. In rugby league, the Sydney Roosters are into the NRL Grand Final, defeating the Dolphins 36-20. A late equaliser from Brazil has denied a win for the Socceroos, the two sides drawing 1-1 in their friendly in Townsville. And Manchester United has been found guilty of 114 financial breaches in the Premier League. And that's the latest news in sport.
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8: Your four-day forecast for Gippsland and the Valley for Saturday. There is a strong wind warning for the East Coast. Staying cloudy with a very high chance of showers throughout the morning and afternoon. The chance of a thunderstorm as well. Sunday, cloudy, 15. Monday, chance of fog and frost, then 19. And Tuesday, mostly sunny atop 24. Heading for high on Saturday in the Valley of 16, South 16, Bairnsdale 17, and Lakes Norbost expecting 16.
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13: Good morning and welcome to Real Adventures from wherever you are right around the country. Patrick Dangerfield and Aaron Hapgood chatting all things fishing, boating and the great outdoors and this morning grand finals. Redmond, good morning to you, mate.
14: Good morning, Patrick. Good morning to everyone listening. This week, the AFL grand final. Unfortunately, you boys aren't there this year. You let me down. But Freo and the Brisbane Lions are heading to the G today to do their thing. So I've got a couple of tough questions for you. Good. Not that tough.
13: So for those
14: every year we playing do this, home,
13: Aaron's actually, he's got notes written.
14: There's three notes.
13: This is quite unbelievable.
14: We usually wing it as we do. Well, I do anyway. But first question.
13: Far away.
14: We'll keep it simple.
13: Righto, Damien.
14: Will Dacos get three votes in this game? I just made that up on the spot. It's not even part of my notes.
13: Very good from you.
14: Who wins this game?
13: Dacos gets three.
14: How do they win it?
13: So I don't know. This is going to be it might just destroy.
14: This is a Chris Scott answer.
13: No, it might just destroy.
14: What training do you have at the Cats here for this?
13: No, I can't come up with a proper argument apart from fatigue that doesn't have Brisbane winning. Like, I just feel like their forwards, and particularly their small forwards,
14: yep,
13: I don't think will be well covered by Fremantle's defence. If they have an Achilles heel, and they've been a wonderful team this season, Fremantle, it's probably their defence. Really strong through the middle, really strong up forward.
14: Yep.
13: But it is their defence, and particularly their smalls. And that's an area that Brisbane really excel in. So I don't know how they'll cover that. Perhaps the answer is dominance out of the centre bounce, which will be a big part of the game, I think.
14: Yep.
13: And that's where, you know, the game Draper, that's why they got him in.
14: Mm.
13: He needs a really big game because Jackson is as influential a player that's left in the competition. There's only two teams left. So,
14: you guys found that out the hard way last week or whenever it was. It was like he is a very rare species out there.
13: Mate, he's a unicorn.
14: Yeah.
13: So back to your question. And then I look at the defense, the Fremantle forwards versus Brisbane's defense.
14: Yep.
13: So I would assume one of the bigs, and it's like if the Prancing Pony went to Tom Stewart a few weeks back against that, like,
14: yep,
13: does he go to Harris?
14: Yep.
13: Or is he not big enough and you need Tracy to go, mate, it's one-on-one, you got to play him back shoulder and we need you to bring the ball to ground.
14: Can't let him enter that mark.
13: And then you need Bolton and the other smalls around him to do their thing because you can't let him intercept mark. So I kept coming back, how can you mount a decent argument for Fremantle to win when I just think Brisbane are so well balanced?
14: Yep.
13: The only thing is, are Brisbane a bit banged up?
14: You don't have the hard way.
13: Well, so have Fremantle, but I just think, you know, they've played a lot more footy in the last 3 years than what Fremantle have. There is an accumulative toll, you know, with that. And I think that'll be an interesting one and why I think it's critical for Freo to start well. That said, Brizzy have done some big chase downs and there's a reason that they're, you know, they're reigning back-to-back premiers. So I don't know. I find it hard to mount an argument for Fremantle. That said, I'm going to go against everything I've just said. I'm going to tip them. I don't know why.
14: You're tipping Fremantle?
13: I'm actually going to tip Freo.
14: So you think Brisbane are going to be nearly impossible to beat, but you're going to tip Fremantle?
13: That's exactly right.
14: Okay, well done.
13: That is exactly what I'm
14: glad
13: going to
14: we do. Did this morning.
13: Yeah.
14: It helps everyone out listening out there.
13: Yeah, helping not at all.
14: Chris Scott answer.
13: I don't give you a Norm Smith medalist.
14: Well, before you do Norm Smith medalist, this can come into play.
13: No.
14: This can come into play off the back of that.
13: Forgot about that.
14: Well, and we understand that it's a team game, but you do have individuals who do stand up in the big games. And for example, yourself in the prelim the other year, you did a little bit the other week too. Now, you do have those big players who do stand up in each team. That's why you have them. You can put this into your Norm Smith answer. For each side, who is the standout players, if you need to, that will turn the game on their teams, you know, to put in their team favour?
13: All right, so...
14: Because, like, Will Ashcroft's done it a few times now, a couple of times.
13: So what I think will be interesting for Brisbane is just how they go, or Fremantle, rather, is how they roll the tag. and who they prioritise. So that's a big call with where they go with that. And Wool's probably been fortunate to not be on the end of a tag.
14: Yep.
13: Now he's the reigning two-time Norm Smith medalist. I think you sort of need to have someone be pretty aware of him, right?
14: Yep.
13: But then Hugh McCluggage has 23 and kicks two.
14: And he's just found form too.
13: Wins them the game.
14: Sure.
13: When Bailey comes through the midfield, he's hugely influential. And obviously there's others as well. So
14: what about Freo?
13: It's not as clear cut with who you go to because they've got so many stars. And that's why they're the team that they are. Freo don't really tag because of the quality they've got through their midfield.
14: Sure.
13: Not to say that you don't tag because you don't have quality, but they're stacked in that area. So they'll back their method in, I think.
14: So their mids to beat that one-on-one contest as such.
13: Yeah. Like, you know, so Bailey as an example, I know you asked about Fred, but Bailey as an example, he'll work up, he'll almost take kick-ins.
14: Bailey you're talking about?
13: Yep. Or be that first kick-in for Fremantle, and then he sort of weave his way down the field, then all of a sudden he finds himself in space with no one around.
14: He's a very good player.
13: So Fremantle keeping their defence intact will be an interesting one. And then, you know, if you look at the Fremantle side of things, who needs to go well? I think Bolton needs to play well.
14: Yep.
13: He was, you know, arguably best on ground last week. I thought he was terrific. Jackson needs to continue his form. There's no reason why I can see him not.
14: Yep.
13: He's had a huge campaign, an incredible season. So he needs a big game. I think you put it on the bigs to play better than they did last week, I think. So I think there's a lot of growth for Freo, which I think is a really positive thing.
14: Yep.
13: Going into a grand final. It's not like they were totally humming last week and just got over the line. I didn't think their game... There was parts of it that I think can improve a lot. So I think they would look at that as a glass half full sort of view. But I think if you're them, you're mindful of not conceding too many inside 50s, because I think against that star-studded forward line of Brisbane, I think there's a ground ball exposure that could happen, particularly when you've got Charles running around who
14: can do
13: the second most amount of goals in finals history over the last 25 years. Like, he's a star. I think it's going to be an interesting game.
14: Norm, both sides, you got 34 seconds.
13: Will Ashcroft,
14: yep.
13: Because no one else will say that. I'm going to go Jackson into Bolton, but then maybe Sarong.
14: I mean, absolutely.
13: They're my three.
14: You usually play football for Geelong, so at the end of the game, you don't often see the presser with Chris Scott. No. You've pretty much done everything that he's done down to a T. So other clubs are wondering what strategies come into play during the week for these questions. Who are you using down there?
13: You know how when you spend enough time around someone and you eventually become them with your answers. That's been a bit of me.
14: You've actually gone into depth here and you've explained things very, very well. So that is the AFL Grand Final review and...
13: Preview.
14: Preview. Now we've got to go into the school holidays. We're going to run out of time in this segment, so we're going to bring it straight in and the whip around before it. We're going to go through some school holiday options because we are hitting some amazing weather at the moment, particularly here in Victoria. So we're going to go through some options there.
13: I need my bloody boat to get finished,
14: mate. You do. You need that boat that you said was nearly done 4 weeks ago to be finished. So we're going to go into school holidays, then we're going to go into the whip around. Don't go anywhere. 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
13: 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The school holidays are very much here. That brings with it the kids, Aaron.
14: And oh, God.
13: They're here constantly. So talk me through.
14: You said that with so much positivity, Patrick.
13: Talk me through your plan for the kids. Now, we love having the kids around in school holidays, but it gives the opportunity to take them fishing. Yep. Talk me through a bit of a how-to guide for those looking to get their kids into fishing or perhaps are just looking for something to get them out of the house with. It's very much achievable. It's low stress and give them a half-decent chance of catching a fish.
14: So there is so much stuff to do with the kids, particularly when the sun and the wind have been doing what it's been doing. So unfortunately...
13: Being beautiful.
14: I feel sorry for Jane Bunch. Got a tough job there predicting the weather for the week because they don't get it right. So just check your weather. The first thing to do is check your weather. If you're new to it, jump on Willy Weather if you're new to the game and just type in the area of where you're fishing, whether it's your boat or if you're land-based, type in the area, try and look for somewhere on the water if possible, and that's going to put you in the right direction. Don't just look at it 5 days out and go, that's the nice day.
13: Because you want people to be really specific.
14: Yeah, specific.
13: Because that'll help you.
14: Because if you're heading down to the Point Lonsdale Pier, for instance, to get some of these salmon, but it's beautiful in Geelong, but if you're driving down to Point Lonsdale Pier and it's blowing a 20-knot southwest, a southerly or southeast straight in, it's horrible down there and it's freezing cold. Even though it's 18 and 20 in Geelong, it's not like that down there. So you want to have an enjoyable time to start it. Now, other options are, we'll start with the boat first.
13: Yep.
14: The garfish through Port Phillip Bay, I have seen so many lately. Haven't fished for them. Don't need to fish for them. I know they're there. I'm literally just driving around. You can see them on the top jumping around. You can see the birds diving in and picking them up. So the garfish is a great option to chase through Port Phillip Bay right now. The squid, I think it's the number one thing to do in Port Phillip Bay.
13: Yep, I reckon you're right there.
14: For kids. Get out there for the squid. They're short, sharp sessions. Time it around the tide. If the slack water's at 12 o'clock, roughly get there at 10:30, fish that hour and a half and a bit of the tide. There's your 3 hours done. Go out there, have fun. You'll catch plenty of squid on any weed bed, basically, throughout Port Phillip Bay. Western Port, if you want to try and get an early snapper, and now is the time to take the kids out there, you get a very good chance of getting a snapper early. Probably want to go with kids a little bit older with a little bit more patience, but very good time to head to Western Port for an early season snapper. Now, going towards the inland side of things, well, not inland, land-based side of things, you have the options of the Bowen Heads River is fishing.
13: Great locally
14: 10
13: for
14: out
13: us.
14: Of 10.
13: Yeah.
14: So, like, starting from the saltwater, right down the bottom of the Port Phillip, the Bowen Heads estuary, right down near the Heads restaurant, fishing off there on the incoming tide, Trevally. Salmon, mullet. I took Finn and the kids down there the other day, Mia and Riley, and we had a ball catching small trevally, and so there's some monster trevally in there. We only got small ones, but there's plenty in there. Incoming tide is the key. You've also got the Queenscliff Harbour. You've got to be a bit mindful, as we know, falling in the water there.
13: Yep.
14: But you've plenty of squid throughout there. Fishing the tide changes. Trevally, you're going to start getting pinkies all through there as well.
13: And in terms of stocking, so Vic, for those Victorian-based... There's Vic Fish that obviously do their stocking, and I think they've done over 70 odd sort of locations around Victoria when it comes to stocking places as well, which is a great way to get kids into fish. That doesn't guarantee fish, but it gives it a good chance.
14: Yeah, exactly. And it's, you can head down to so many places now to do this, and you don't have to be out in the country where you think you would have to be. You can head into literally St Kilda in the middle of the city and get yourself some stonking 2-3 kilo rainbow trout. So jump on the Vic Fish website and check out their, I think it's Holiday Trout slash,
13: yep.
14: slash
13: so Holiday www.vfa.vic.gov.au/holiday-trout. Or head to their Facebook page and they go through it.
14: And it's the biggest thing now is the weather is just changing, where it makes it so much more appealing to get outdoors to actually do this, because we've had a shock and run through winter, as we always do, and it's not appealing to go for a fish, but now it certainly is when you got these beautiful 25, 26, 22 degree days and light winds. And spring, unfortunately, you're either going to have real windy or you're going to have light winds. There's not much in between. So it is a great time to do it. And like I said before, starting with the garfish and squid in the boat, can't beat it. Of course, if you want to go a bit further with your kids, offshore gummies, the options are endless and they're only going to get better and better as we move into obviously the next set of holidays around that Christmas period.
13: All right, let's get into the whip around, and we'll kick things off in New South Wales, where the yellowfin have turned up and are starting to do their thing on the southeast coast. As
14: yes, it has finally just erupted for a bit. They were basically,
13: it's been a bit quiet. Like, yeah, there's been some fish, but it hasn't hummed yet.
14: Definitely hasn't been great. Like, it hasn't been anywhere near what everyone was hoping for compared to last year, but that's over as an overall. If you're following the right current and you're following the right places, the bite has been fantastic. But it's not as fast spread is probably the words that you're looking forward as such. But if you want to get on the New South Wales coast, particularly, again, school holidays, and take the older kids up, probably not so much for the younger kids if they're just getting into it, but heading out wide, Bermagui, casting a stick bait, not much better fun than doing that if you want to get a yellowfin, and there's still a few bluefin kicking about as well.
13: Ludric off the rocks near Port Stephens as well have been fishing exceptionally well. with some really solid reports. Queensland.
14: Yeah, Douglas Scholes off your Poon fishing brilliant for Red Emperor. Micah Driggs and Bait working a real treat there. Rainbow Bay Escape Fishing Charters. They got some monster jewfish on their charter boat.
13: NT offshore charter boats out of Darwin have landed some huge jewfish during the week, which is great to see. And talk to me about coral trout. This is not bad.
14: I actually had a lot of dramas finding reports for the NT this week, and I haven't had dramas in the past few weeks, so I'm not sure if it was a bit of wind or something up there, but the charter boat's doing their thing. They managed to get out there, like you said, offshore charter boats, Darwin, and why not fishing charters? So the coral trout were as big as I've ever seen. Like, they were monstrous. Like, it's the proper big thing. So they were about as good as they get, and great time of the year to get up there. If you do want to get up there before it does get a bit wet in a few, or well, probably not that far away now, to be honest with you, Pat.
13: Western Australia, the Metro Coast has been producing really nice tailor with a few reports out of the Mandurah area as well with 50-centimetre tailor this week. And the marlin fishing out of Exmouth. So we talk about, and it's the biggest fishing competition, I think arguably, like, there's a few big ones around the country as, but Exmouth and GameX is obviously huge, but the marlin fishing out of Exie at the moment is really good.
14: It is, and your very good friend Bomber Farrell was into some beautiful fish during the week, getting punters their first marlin up there. So
13: was he? You have mates up, or was he chartering?
14: I don't think he'd be. No, he was on his boat, so he wouldn't have been chartering.
13: No, there's a few charter boat operators that he's done a little bit of.
14: Yeah, no, he was definitely. And he might have been on charter, but the day that I'd seen, he was out with a few mates, popping a few cherries on there, which is good. And he's never too far away from a sports drink, old Bomber. I think it's 7 a.m. over there, and the sports drink, Yeti sports drink coming out.
13: Yeah, I think he operates in a different time zone compared to the rest of the West.
14: I like his time zone.
13: South Australia, Brighton Jetty again, a hot spot for loads of blue swimmer crabs, Aaron's favourite.
14: The crab.
13: And gummy sharks out of Port Lincoln at the moment, fishing really well with some really decent numbers of capture reports.
14: Where the algae bloom was, and I can't remember exactly specifically where I seen this video, but they put a massive post up about how much squid had just rocked up to an area. And it was night time and they had the light down and they could just see bulk amount of squid along the ground on the weed beds. So
13: it's good to hear.
14: Great to hear. So we love seeing the improvement there because, yeah, they don't deserve any more havoc in their waterways, let's put it that way.
13: No, Tassie.
14: Trout fishing, incredible. Not as incredible as your fingernail fish last week, but trout has been incredible in the Derwent this week. They were on hard bodies, stonking fish out of the Derwent. And again, Lake Crescent, loads of trout in there too. 6.5 pounds. Like, they're quality trout as well, Pat. So fish were ranging from 1.9 to 6.5 pounds. Good fish.
13: Victoria, talk to me about Mallacoota. We'll kick things off there.
14: Yeah, Matty Cassar from Mallacoota Fishing Charter has been useless on me this week. No more yellowfin out there, but I'm sure if you book a charter with him, he'll get you amongst the flathead fishing offshore, into the gummies offshore, probably even the snapper as well. And, of course, we're not far off November, and I'll never say kingfish is too far away from Mallacoota. So if you are interested, give Matty a call and he'll point you in the right direction, what he is catching and what's going on down there at the moment. And, of course, the lake fishing starting to heat up in there, activity on the big flathead will start to get better and better.
13: Brim fishing in Lake Tyres. Talk to me about that, because that's a great place to go and fish. A lot of pros head down there. Well, not pros, but the guru sort of soft plastic fishermen in their little sports boats, little side consoles.
14: Yeah, with their face masks on and stuff like that. Is that what we're talking about? Yep, those guys.
13: I like the healthy rivalry that is between freshwater fishermen, estuary fishers, and then
14: dirty old bait fisher.
13: Dirty. I was going to say
14: rocking
13: that.
14: Up in your Crocs, gumboots and a jacket.
13: I was going to say that.
14: From Kmart.
13: You stole it off.
14: Brim fishing, Lake Tyres, like you said, on soft plastics, been very good. Eastern Beach is loaded with salmon right now, and that's in that lakes region. Western Port, touched on it a little bit earlier. Snapper, these days that we're getting now, about to go bang any second now in there. Whiting as well. It's just started in Western Port. Port Phillip Bay, whiting, good. We're on dodge tides during the week, bit crappy tides, but there's still a fair few fish caught. Port Ferry to Portland, still some barrels along the coast there if you want to get into those. And that is the whip around.
13: Beautiful work, Redmond. 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
13: Righto, boat chat this morning. Aaron and I have been down to Kayser Boatworks. We've had a good look through the boat. You were tripping out for a little bit because the dash in the new trophy actually is removable. So it comes out.
14: No, tripping out is an understatement. I didn't know what in the bloody hell was going on with the front of your boat. I said, what did I say to you? I looked at the dash and I've gone, what's going on? What's going on with this dash? It's not what it's meant to be.
13: You weren't happy with it.
14: And then you look at me laughing. And I still didn't know what was going on because there was a dash, but it wasn't the dash that we had. No, I hadn't seen photos or updates.
13: Yes.
14: And I had no... So, elaborate, please.
13: So the reconstruction of the dash in a trophy actually is fully removable.
14: Yeah.
13: So it is fiberglass.
14: Bolted in.
13: But it's bolted in. It's fully removable. When we got there, the dash was nowhere to be seen. But it's got a bit of a curve, what is under the dash.
14: It looked like a dash.
13: And you were sort of lost for words. I don't think you were too pleased with how it was looking.
14: No, I thought Dan had stuffed it up.
13: So that's been pretty much reconfigured. We've got the gel coat, flow coat that's gone on it now. They're polishing it up.
14: The dash itself, yep.
13: The stern configuration is what you and I have spent time on this morning around the new bait tank, the bait prep station, which is a really big one for you in terms of the ergonomics of how that bait board is set up.
14: Yeah, the sturdiness, the accessibility to rods not touching
13: each other,
14: engines, yep, on the boat as well.
13: That as well.
14: But also the other big factor that, and this sounds so dumb, but you've actually designed this live bait tank to suit our kids too, like, well, the kids.
13: Because, absolutely, yeah.
14: Like, yep, we take the kids out a lot, and entertaining the kids is another factor you and I give tips about. Having a live bait tank with
13: a window
14: at the top so sun comes in.
13: And a hatch that they can, well, actually.
14: They just touch stuff.
13: So the point that you made around, it's all well and good to have the live bait tank, but if you don't have a Perspex top or a glass top, toughened glass top, it doesn't matter because it doesn't let any light in.
14: Yeah.
13: So the changes today were Perspex top that sits on the top of the bait tank. You've already got the window there. And then the stern section has been designed in principle to allow ease of servicing and access to batteries, bilge pumps and that sort of thing. So when stuff goes wrong, which it does in boats, regardless of how new it is.
14: Basically a floating floor underneath it, really, isn't it? So they can lift it up, drop in floor, so they can lift it up and access your bilges underneath where your batteries, et cetera, and all that. See it?
13: Yep, exactly right. So I feel like this is a
14: practical, it's a very practical, like, it's making life easy for down the track.
13: Yeah, it's a well-set-up transom, ergonomically well-set-up, and tossing up. So Dan's building a door for it at the moment, but then potentially putting in a Plaztec unit, which is Plaztec's a company out of Queensland. They do a lot of work in the boating space, obviously, about a custom unit that goes in the back there. So it's coming together, which is good to see. And the cabin.
14: This is where I was going to go. You can't let this sit.
13: Well, this is your sleeping quarters because I'll sleep on the bit underneath because you'll be too scared to sleep under that.
14: What about the sliding door? Like, let's go back a step.
13: So there was a concertina Perspex door that never worked and you hated it because it constantly moved whilst
14: never
13: we
14: shut,
13: were
14: open, just did all its own stuff.
13: Yep.
14: So what I tripped out was the dash, when we walked in, the dash was there and it was like that Perspex looking stuff. And then on the side was the door. And I'm like, was he blending this in as one? But it doesn't, like, what is going on? This is where I was really tripping out. And then you said, no, the dash goes over the top. Watch this. But that whole door now slides underneath that whole dash behind your Simrad.
13: Yes.
14: I still don't know how, but it does.
13: So it's a 16-inch Simrad. Like, it's the units that are in it are big. It's all the steering componentry as well. Like, what Dan's done, it's pretty, pretty impressive.
14: No, he's got me there. That one's got me. And then, obviously, heading downstairs to the drinking table where I'll be having a couple of quiet Coke Zeros. Down the bottom.
13: A couple of jams
14: and Cokes. Down there.
13: So you've got the
14: table. Like.
13: And so they constructed that of teak, bonded it together. Like.
14: So you've got a U-shaped couch in there, right? In the cabin that follows the sides of the boat, wraps around the front where the anchor is roughly. And in the middle, you've got nothing. And then you put like a, what would you call it?
13: It's a relax
14: suspension
13: gas strut. What do you call that?
14: It's like a pedestal.
13: Yeah, pedestal.
14: Pedestal.
13: Yeah.
14: And then the beautiful table that sits on it.
13: Yeah, they've done it.
14: To have your quiet jammer on, and then you've got...
13: Well, Dan, like the business was
14: wood.
13: Is wood, yeah.
14: It's what he's good at.
13: What they're, you know, they've built the business on, yep, restoring beautiful old timber wooden boats. So he's built this incredible timber table that looks magnificent. Now we get to sleep on it, and it stays fixed, so it goes up, goes down.
14: So, yeah, down to your sleeping level and up to your drinking level.
13: ten literally times better than there. So there's been a fair bit happening. I reckon we've got a couple of weeks left at Dan's.
14: Well, the pretty stuff now. It's now time to make it look good. So
13: exactly.
14: It's
13: the flow coat spray.
14: Yeah, a lot of wet rubbing, a lot of sanding, a lot of crap that I don't want to be doing.
13: That we won't be doing. and then it goes to Melbourne Marine. So that is the project boat update.
14: this morning.
25: Ford's next adventure. Load it up, live it up. Ford F-150.
13: Righto, it's time for Ford's next adventure. Thanks to Ford and the wonderful F-150. Load it up, live it up. Ford F-150. Today, Redmond, we are taking people to a beautiful part of Victoria, albeit exposed at times. It is the beautiful 90 Mile Beach. So we're talking the Lakes Entrance region. You've got Painesville not far away. You've got Lake Wellington, which is pretty much next to it. The Lakes National Park, obviously, Meetung, and then Lakes Entrance itself. But we're focusing on 90 Mile Beach this morning, one of the great Victorian shark fishing destinations from land.
14: It's the amount of people that go down there to do this, sit in the back of their trucks and chase. I was going to name a shark, but there's no point. Great whites, makos. And I'm not saying this,
13: bronzies,
14: yep. Hammerhead, like you name it, any shark could come in off that beach. And
13: the reason it's interesting with this spot, and you talk about this a lot when you talk about the swimming patterns of sharks.
14: Yep.
13: And why this is a good place to do it, because...
14: Not a good place to swim.
13: If you explain it to people, it's why it is a good place to fish.
14: Yeah, because the sharks swim parallel and they come up and down this beach, and there's some really good spots that... gutters and stuff that create where these fish, these sharks will feed. Get loads of salmon along the beach too, which obviously help the shark activity. But you get a drone off the beach there and you get your bait out a little bit. Like I said before, whether it's a mako or whatever it is, it can be from 20 kilo right up to 150 kilo. Like I said, seen multiple great whites caught, and of course accidentally, but not just your big sharks, you've also got a sensational bottom fishery, like with your gummy sharks, your school sharks, your snapper. So if you are heading down there, make sure you do equip yourself with, I would say, a drone, because it does allow you to do that best, that to get yourself in that better water.
13: You can take the boogie board, Aaron, but it might be a nervous swim at 11 o'clock at night.
14: I'm not sure if, I'd be swimming out there at night time. Let's put it that way, because... yeah, loads of sharks travel around. And the thing is, that 90-mile beach, right, you get that current coming down from Mallacoota, wraps around the quarter, so you're still getting that current that does wrap around. You're still getting the warm water at times, which can obviously bring down any sort of shark species from the New South Wales coast, which could be anything.
13: So there's a few places to stay, obviously. Like, you've got Painesville that's close by. You've got Lakes Entrance itself, but... the place that I sort of have stayed before and really enjoy is Meetung.
14: Yeah.
13: Like, it's a beautiful little town. And obviously there's caravan parks.
14: Prawns in there, mate, as well.
13: Yeah.
14: Sensational.
13: There's just something about, I mean, you and I both love boats, and you go in there and there's such a variety of it, but it's a little town that's built on the water itself. It's fantastic.
14: Well, name a few hot spots as well. McLaughlin's Beach, Reeves Beach, Woodside Beach, Sea Spray, Golden Beach, Locksport, and Lakes Entrance, the most productive sections of the beach.
13: Beautiful. Redmond, that is Ford's next adventure. Thanks to Ford. Load it up, live it up. Ford F-150.
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6: 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You've got no incentive to pick up the ball. You just get shoved out. You've got no incentive to take the front position in a ruck contest because you just get pushed under the ball. The fundamental of the game has unfortunately been lost.
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14: It is. And last week I said, hold on to your jocks about snap season. Because
13: yes, you said, water's still cold. Said, don't get too excited.
14: Well, it's nearly time to get excited. And what well, I'm
13: in
14: saying,
13: the space of a week, you've gone from don't get excited to now you're.
14: Well, it was get excited because it's coming, but I think it's going to be coming sooner, Pat. And this is only...
13: You're saying lid off?
14: Not yet. But the reason I'm saying it is, just on Red's tip, is we have some seriously good news. Our water temp is now, I think, the warmest it's ever been in over 10 years in Port Phillip Bay at this time of the year. We're well over 14 degrees now in Port Phillip Bay. I think this time last year was 12.8. So it will not be far off before these fish really start feeling into Western Port and Port Phillip Bay. And we know how mad we go for snapper around Victoria.
13: Just a little bit, yep.
14: The tip is, honestly, like it is going to be sooner than we originally thought with just this spike of weather. Like we're getting 4 or 5 days of 20-plus degrees now. Like I'm pretty sure it was, what, 20-odd last yesterday, day before. Today's a little bit cooler, but then it warms up for the next 4 days again. So that wind chill's now getting out of it. And I reckon my tip is going to be by mid-October, it is going to be like proper on. Proper. Unless we get...
13: Oh, you can't put a caveat on.
14: No.
13: It's going to be great unless. Well, it's either going to be great or it's not.
14: This is the thing with weather. Bomb doesn't even know. If yeah, if we true. Don't... our water temp is over 14 degrees already. There you go. We'll leave it at that. So be ready for what I'm calling... I think it's going to be a proper snapper season. So not... Remember last year? Well, what do we get? 3 weeks of snapper season in total, like of good fishing. It was mid-November, and everyone forgets about it before Christmas.
3: Yeah,
14: Am I right?
3: Yeah, I'm with you.
14: Well, we're talking like October. We're probably going to get most of October in, but by mid, it'll be real good. All of November and nearly all of December up to Christmas, up to Chrissy time. So you're going to have potentially 3 months of the snapper season, which is like it's, like I said, to be, might not sound like a much to people and they're on the outside listening to only 1.5, 2 degrees. But in the fishing world, that is a game changer. Like yeah, it is, yeah. It's a fish breed at certain temperatures. They feed at certain temperatures. The fact that we're getting these days, and I've just seen that post of how warm it is, I think it's going to be a game on season. Hopefully it does.
13: What do you think that does to the tuna fishery?
14: Yeah, it's a really good question.
13: Like obviously,
14: I personally
13: like they're a pelagic species.
14: Yeah, and I think they migrate. It's not so much a water temp thing. I think it's, don't get me wrong, it does play a significant role, but I think it's more of a where the food source is. So if the food source is there, the fish will be there.
13: But correct me if I'm wrong.
14: Yeah.
13: But that food source is
14: dependent on the bait, on the water temp.
13: Yeah, because obviously they're feeding on krill, it's feeding on what, you know, and there's that chain reaction within the food chain
14: I still think that the ocean will take its time to warm up. The biomass of water in there.
13: Yeah, compared to, say, Port Phillip Bay
14: and Western Port, particularly Western Port. So you're going to have these smaller waterways heat up a lot quicker with, like, 20-degree days, right? You got that sun and you get rid of that wind chill. Wind chill's the biggest factor of it. Like, it's gone. Like, I had a T-shirt out fishing the other day. You just haven't really had that. So, like, it's, you get rid of that wind chill and it takes that cold water, cold air out of that water, which is cooling it down. And the reason I said before, and I'm a little bit hesitant when I said it, is if we do get 5 days of 13 degrees, and we did cop a 13 or 14 during the week, but only one. It wasn't three consecutive days of that temperature really, really changing the water temp. Where in the ocean, I chased a barrel out there the other day, and I had, I think it was like 13.9, and then I went out after the swell and the wind, and just from the sun being on top with that hot day, because the top's different to the whole water column, the top went down and lost a degree in a bit.
13: Yes.
14: Just but the ocean does take longer to heat up.
13: But once you get that temperature, it'll
14: maintain longer.
13: Yes. Yep.
14: So, and that's why I think the bait and stuff will roll in sort of around the same time, and the fish will follow them at the same time.
13: Well, as we head into nice work by the way on the tip. As we head into the gaff, like the gaff was going to be a simplistic and it still is a simplistic view on fashion.
14: Yep.
13: Having attended the Brownlow on Monday, I have no fashion sense, obviously, because I thought Bailey Smith's suit looked like Lloyd Christmas out of Dumb and Dumber. Like, it was just terrible. And I've got people telling me, oh, that's quintessential fashion.
14: It was absolutely shocking.
13: Shocking. Horrendous. So it's a short gap, but it manoeuvres us into, with no cohesion whatsoever, the reminders around servicing. If you're thinking you're going to the beach house or taking the van and the boat away over Christmas and you're going to get the boat serviced in December, then by jolly, Aaron, you better get playing now, because I was chatting to Andrew Stephen during the week around my boat fit out that's been in the works for ages. You've got to book in now, because there will be no spots because of the, you know, there's real positivity around what the summer's going to be fishing-wise. And he was talking about the servicing is going to be really challenging if you do not book yourself in early. So a little reminder for everyone out there, get your boat serviced now, because come December, you are no chance.
14: Oh, I went out in the water the other day, and it was like Easter holidays. Like, it was so busy. I was like, wow, this is the back car park full at Queenscliff, everything full. I haven't seen that since probably Easter holidays last year. And I'm looking at it going, wow. And these guys weren't offshore. The swell was cranking offshore. You couldn't get out there. So all these people were in the bay chasing squid, whiting, and the bits and pieces.
13: I wonder a bit of you know, the economy with how expensive things are. Maybe it's just stay closer to home. We'll take the boat out. We won't go, you know, up north or wherever it might be.
14: How much is fuel going to hurt us? They were predicting it potentially coming up closer to $3.
13: Hey, diesel's $2.70 at the moment. Like, it's just, It's freaking unreal.
14: For boats, crazy. On boat, we've got diesel obviously to tow it with most of the standard utes these days, but fuel, unleaded, filling the boat up, you got a 300 litre tank. It's costing me a fortune.
13: My big boat, which is 600 litres.
14: And at the height, you get the harbour tax on top as well.
13: That's going to be $1,800 to fill up.
14: Mm.
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9: 13 degrees in Melbourne, rain today. Top of 15 at 7 o'clock. Good morning, I'm Dennis O'Kane. Die-hard footy fans are already lining up at the MCG ahead of the grand final, and Kiara Parker is there.
10: The MCC members braving the cold, wet conditions overnight to be first in line to secure a seat. Up to 100,000 people expected here at the MCG today to see either Fremantle win their first premiership or Brisbane win their third flag in a row. Both sides go in unchanged after Lachie Neale got off his suspension. A bit of rain is forecast during the game, which some say will favour the Lions. Many fans say they're coming today for the Kylie concert, with our very own Kylie Minogue set to perform before the game. A 20-minute extravaganza she has in store, set to perform up to 10 of her hit songs. Gates open to the public at 10:30. Kiara Parker, Melbourne.
9: The predicted soggy grand final may not be as bad as we first thought. The Weather Bureau's Daniel Hayes says it should start to clear up as the afternoon goes on.
11: This rain band, or the light rain and drizzle stuff, will clear as the front moves through. So it'll just be patchy showers at best behind it.
9: Detectives are investigating the death of a man in a possible hit run in Rosebud. The victim was found lying critically injured at the intersection of Point Nepean and Bonio Roads early this morning. Despite efforts to revive him, the man died at the scene. Australia is being urged to take action to develop its own AI capabilities. The push comes amid calls to bolster cybersecurity following a breach of government systems by OpenAI agents. The Australian Council on AI Strategy is calling for greater local investment in the technology. Chief Executive Anna Maria

0: Arabia says it's vital Australia gets on top of the AI challenge.
1: We would have investment that would help us displace some of the economic disruption that we will see coming with AI. So we really do need to form part of the AI supply chain in order to have the levers to influence our future.
0: Scientists in Queensland are working to secure funding for clinical trials after identifying a new way of treating cancer. The team from Mater Research have found combining a protein-inhibiting drug with chemotherapy can encourage the immune system to recognise tumours and attack them without killing healthy cells. U2 has returned to Dublin, where the band formed 50 years ago. The group celebrated its anniversary by playing a show for students at Mount Temple Comprehensive, featuring some of their biggest hits. Now to finance, and the Dow closing up 478 points, one Australian dollar buying 70 US cents.
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0: better. The footy's biggest day, the Dockers taking on the Lions in the grand final. While Brisbane is aiming for three flags running, Fremantle is yet to win one. Coach Justin Longmuir hoping it's the beginning of a golden era for the club.
3: I've thought about this moment for a number of years, and I think when I first went into coaching, I always had the goal in the back of my mind to lead us to this position and fill me with great pride to be able to do that. But win or lose, it's not the end of the journey. As a football club, we want to create something that Fags has created, where you're contending for a number of years.
0: North Melbourne is back on the winners list in the women's comp, easily accounting for Melbourne last night by 31 points. The Roosters are the first team into the NRL grand final, defeating the Dolphins 36-20, and they'll meet either Penrith or Newcastle tomorrow week. And that's the latest news in sport.
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11: Your four-day forecast for Gippsland and the Valley for Saturday. There is a strong wind warning for the East Coast. Staying cloudy with a very high chance of showers throughout the morning and afternoon. The chance of a thunderstorm as well. Sunday, cloudy, 15. Monday, chance of fog and frost, then 19. And Tuesday, mostly sunny. Sunny atop 24. Heading for a high on Saturday in the Valley of 16, South 16, Bairnsdale 17, and Lakes Norbost expecting 16.
12: At the moment, sitting on 13.
13: It's Stuart Whiteley. We look back at the best in the Whiteley program. AFL Chief Executive Andrew Dillon.
14: Great to be here, Jared. Big night last night and a big week for footy.
13: A great winner?
14: Yeah, look, he's, with five seasons in, he's been top three in the Brownlow now four times. An incredible footballing resume in a very short period of time.
13: Did it pan out about as you expected?
14: I read and watch it, but you just never really know. But I sort of opened up as the votes got delivered. I was opening up the back end of the rounds, and I could see a lot of threes there, and I knew he started well as well. So really good winner. But it was also interesting, in the middle part of the count where it was a bit closer than maybe people thought.
13: So Dipper and Diesel, I saw them both there last night, Chad. They won the Brownlow with 17 votes. We're up to 47. How do you think about where we are now?
14: Yeah, I mean, it is interesting, Jared, because Greg Swan and I were saying, I think we, after 11 rounds, Nick was already on 19 votes, and I think Zach was on 18, and maybe, I think the Bont might have been 17. So they would have won those Brownlows or equaled. So it's, maybe it's the way the modern game's played with that, you know, hyper-focus on the midfield. It is interesting. And but if you have a look at all the awards that Nick's won this year, I think the Brownlow is probably fitting. It shows how clearly ahead of the rest of the comp he was.
13: Yeah, and he landed, if you did all the projections, in my opinion, he landed exactly where he thought he would land. So this wasn't an anomaly. How many's too many? Is there a number that's too many?
14: Well, I don't know whether there is, because it's just the way the game's played. And you know, we might be seeing an absolute, not just a player of his generation, could be a player of all time. And what is it? What we were talking before, 1.4 votes a game. That's amazing. And he just plays the game in an incredible way. He's, you know, standing next to him, he's not an imposing physical specimen or anything, but he's just got unbelievable skills, endurance, speed, and he knows the game back to front.
13: First blush, do you think the umpire's been able to see some stats assisted, helped, lessen the ridicule that has been around the last few years?
14: Well, I don't think we've had the ridicule at all, but I actually spoke to a couple of the umpires after the count yesterday, because I hadn't been speaking to them during the year about it, but they said, those ones at least, were saying that they used the same process that they had previously, and they only looked at the stats at the end just to confirm their initial thoughts. So, you know, maybe it was just one of those years. There didn't seem to be the anomalies that we'd had previously.
13: Are you thinking that's been a good move?
14: Well, I think it's one of those things where if you've got the information at hand, I think it makes sense to be able to use it.
13: Yep. The year more broadly, particularly this final series, the way the numbers have grown week on week, the television numbers, the crowds, what do you think of our September setting so far?
14: Yeah, look, it's been a great final series, unbelievably well attended. You know, the games at the MCG have been close enough to sellouts, and all the ones around Australia, you know, other than that first final in Sydney, but that was still a high 30,000. So really happy with the crowds, the viewerships followed. But I think what's been the best is just how good the football's been. And I think that's what brings people through the gates, just seeing our best players on the big stage playing, you know, the way they have been, and topped off on Saturday night by an absolute game of the ages.
13: The past 4 weeks has answered the question as to which is the rightful number one sporting code in this country, hasn't it?
14: Oh, I think that's right. I mean, it's just truly national. We had the last five teams in the competition were representing the five states that currently have clubs. So it was it's a good advertisement for the game. But again, it's the fans coming through the gates and watching these incredible players play.
13: The heft of 90,000 plus crowds at the MCG, that does rather speak for itself.
14: Well, it's really, I mean, it's hard to replicate. I think if you go through even the home and away series, we had 40 crowds through the year that were over 50,000, and you know, other codes maybe just tip over that once.
13: But we're mature now. We've seen a lot of what do you think of the grand final pairing being both non-Victorian teams descending on the MCG? What do you think the modern reflection of that is?
14: I think our fans, and we've seen it here, they love watching good games of footy. If you're as a neutral, I don't think it really matters as a Victorian. If you're going back to the tradition, two good teams playing is what people want to see. And I think we'll see that on Saturday with over 100,000 at the G, and we'll see it replicated or showing up in the number of people that tune in as well. So it's, again, it's a national code. We've got these stories back to Victoria and links back to Victoria. You know, some of the best players, a lot of the good players for Fremantle, you've got Brayshaw, Sarong, Young, all Victorian. So there's links back here anyway.
13: What do you think the influx is going to be like from Perth? What are your indications?
14: Well, I know that they were booking charter flights back in May. So, and that's that was a gamble that paid off very well for those fans that got ahead of it. So I think that's one of the interesting things about the non-Victorian teams making it, is that you do get that, people descending on Melbourne, and it adds a bit of flavour.
13: Mm, I think the town will be purple by Friday. That's the feeling I get. The prelim, the Brisbane Hawthorn prelim, what are you thinking about it? How do you rate it?
14: Oh, look, I've watched a lot of footy over the years, and that has to be right up there. And you try not to think about, you know, is it recency bias? But it's really hard to go through. And, you know, I've seen heaps of really good games over the journey. But that was a game that had everything. It had the high scoring. It had great marks, amazing goals, straight kicking, physicality, and then some really tough umpiring decisions. And, you know, whether it was controversial, but I think in the end it showed that the umpires made calls that were there and they made them right.
13: Hayden Mayer made the call at the end, the holding the ball call. Is he going to be a grand final umpire?
14: I think there's a very good chance that he'll be announced later this afternoon.
13: Yeah, so that's validation of what he did when the moment required?
14: That's right. And if it had gone the other way, maybe he wouldn't be you know, gracing the stage on Saturday.
13: So, magnificent occasion, and it is sullied by what happened at the end. And you will have heard stories as we have. It became unsafe in the stands. So what have you made of what you've been told around the crowd behaviour at the end?
14: I think there's nothing. I mean, there's a lot of words that go through your mind, but it's just absolute disappointment. We have, you know, the passion of our fans is great, but I think when it tips over the way it did on Saturday night, it's no good for anyone. And there will be people who are at those games that will find it hard to, you know, who are at the game who, you know, find it hard to come back again because of that. And that's really, really disappointing. And our fans over the years have been, I've been told off for saying this, but we do have the best fans in the world. But there's, you know, Saturday let a lot of people down. And we will be working with the MCG and VicPol if we can to identify those, particularly throwing those bottles near the umpires as well. And we're working with the G on that.
13: Have some been identified at this stage?
14: Some were identified on the night, and we're working through, you know, using cameras and other forms of identification because it's a final. We know who every ticket was sold to, and we work through that.
13: Full force of the law? What are the ramifications?
14: Well, from an AFL and MCG point of view, with the ticketing conditions of entry, there will be a removal from any AFL game for at least 5 years, and the same with the MCG.
13: Have you heard the story of the young kid who was hit on the head and ended up going to hospital and having stitches? There's graphic vision of a woman being hit on the side of the head by a full bottle.
14: Yeah, it's just, yeah, terrible. And it's, as I said, it's not something you want to see. And then it has overflows into it. And I don't know whether the people in New Zealand who were at the rugby league had seen what had happened, but it's not something that, I don't think it's certainly not AFL, but I don't think it's sport in, you know, Australasia either. We just haven't seen stuff like that before.
13: So what do we do about it? So once you go through and punish, what do we do about it as a community?
14: Well, I think it is something ultimately that the community has to police. And you know, we should be able to do that, you know, hopefully in the moment. And if you're with a friend, and, you know, I saw people who were there who were Hawthorn fans who were, you know, the emotions were high, and I think they probably spilled over quickly in the aftermath, and then 10 or 15 minutes later, people reflect, and I think they're probably maybe potentially a little bit embarrassed about some of the carry-on.
13: The two Hawthorn players have been heavily fined. You think you could make the case that they're quite lucky that it stopped at a fine. Was it enough for Barras and Sicily to have harangued an umpire in such a way?
14: We find them because that was, you know, they're the provisions under the rules and regulations as they stand. I think it would be something that we might look at in the off season just to make sure that that's absolutely the right level of sanction, because I'm not saying that that's the reason why, but it's all of these, you know, small things can maybe add up. And, you know, we need to respect our officials. We should be doing that, and it's not good enough.
13: Should there be a level in future that can result in a suspension?
14: I think having that option, Jared, is you may not use it and you probably wouldn't want to use it. Well, hopefully you wouldn't have to use it, but I think having it there as a safe gap is something that we might be looking at.
13: Was that twilight slot the best presentation of the game?
14: It was, you sort of get, as I said, like with the game, we saw everything, and then you get the best of, you know, the daytime for the first half and under lights for the second half.
13: Yeah. So I won't dance around the question. Could that be a future grand final?
14: Look, I think at some stage that might be the case, but we will work through with the broadcasters, with the venue, with our clubs, and importantly the fans. And, you know, the fans showed out in force for the preliminary final on Saturday, but we would have had a similar number if it was at night, and we probably would have had a similar number if it was at 2:30. So when we're making our decisions, we're always looking at what's best for the footy, what's best for the fans, and what sets us up best for the future. And they're the three filters that we'll put over it.
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30: Good to chat to you, Jordan. It's a special week, isn't it?
29: It is, it is. What's in store for us with Centimetre Perfect?
30: Well, I think you're going to love it. In so many ways, it's a tribute to broadcasting, Jared. It's about how one man went about it in a way, found a way to, I guess, deliver his voice and then entertain us for, you know, many decades and leave a legacy. It's about ambition, curiosity. It's about, you know, skill, ability and talent. And look, he was a one-off. So very emotional in parts. I mean, it really is. I'm obviously, you know, closely connected. But I think it's a wonderful, wonderful tribute to a man that's going to be remembered forever.
29: Have you seen the finished product or will you wait till it goes to air?
30: I've seen, I guess, the not-so-rough cut. So I saw it a week ago with my wife, Annie. Yeah. And, look, we were transfixed. I had a fair idea of a lot of it. We were, you know, sort of involved in bits and pieces, but and obviously I was interviewed for it. But, look, it's come together incredibly well. It was a small group, Jared. It was a tight budget. Channel 7 took it on their own. And, you know, it was a a move that was made before Dennis passed away. He knew that it was coming. His family obviously were, you know, supportive. So it was a project that didn't take a whole lot of time to get together. It was always going to be played in this week because we felt this was the right week for it to be screened. I'm very proud. There's a very small group, Josh Kay, who you know well, Cassia producer, Josh and Jarvis, along with Chris Jones and Gary O'Keefe have really driven it. So it's been great.
13: So much of it is a shared heritage between the two of you. So inevitably, did it stir some memories?
30: It did, Jared. It really did. About relationships and humanity and about the craft and about ambition and about the way we go about it and teamwork and I guess knowing your place in some ways in terms of, you know, through a call. But there was a lot of footage I hadn't seen before and didn't really realise about that connection between the two of us when we were on air. And that sort of moved me and you know, made me feel pretty emotional. I've said it before, Jared, and this is the ultimate compliment, and I know Dennis would say the same thing. We started as colleagues and finished as friends. And, you know, it's a lovely thing for me to think about. So there was a lot of stuff that was revealing. And I realised that, I guess, one of the things, Jared, that I realised about our relationship over the years, and it changed, I realised my ambition was more than matched by his. You know, I'm driven. I know that. I'm obsessive. I want to try and improve all the time. And it took me a while to realise that I was working with somebody who had exactly the same, I guess, ambition, determination and anxiety about the performance and, you know, insecurity. And yet at times, you know, could walk on water, so to speak. So I think I saw a lot of myself in Dennis, but it took me a long time to do that. And this Centimetre Perfect certainly brings home a lot of truths to me. So it does feel personal. It's Dennis's story, though. And it's your story, too. It's you know, Anthony Hudson's story. It's Hamish's story. It's anyone, and, you know, Brian Taylor's, anyone that wants to be a great caller and is a great caller, Tim Lane, et cetera. So I feel like we're all part of it, Jared.
13: Yeah. So you say there's footage that you hadn't seen before. What about, are there particular days that go, oh, yeah, I remember that day?
30: Was particularly the 2016 grand final.
13: Yeah.
30: And there's been a big build-up, and he and I talked about that a lot. And, you know, he'd said to me that year, look, don't tell anyone you're retiring. It's just been too hard for me. I've done too many laps of honour. He said, and he was, you know, sort of worn out emotionally, I think, by it all. But I realised what it meant to him. And then, you know, that perfect script because the Bulldogs were there. It was a great game, you know. It was an incredible game of football, twists and turns. And then that tomboy goal and Dennis's, you know, iconic call that even gets better than it was, I think, over the years. And so all of those things came to pass. So that was the match in particular. I mean, there were so many things that he came up with that, you know, you thought, oh, blimey, I wish I'd thought of it. How did he think of it? And then, you know, Tony Liberatore's got to go in and get his eye smashed, but the happy, you know, type of thing. So you think, gee, even the players are working for him. But no, it was pretty crazy. I mean, you know the craft, you know the effort that goes into it, and you know every now and then that you get a chance to deliver a line. And, you know, he had those chances. But also there were many times when you shouldn't deliver the line, and I can't remember him going early crow with any of these things. I'm guilty of doing that, and I know I am, and it drives me mad about myself. I can't remember him doing it. So, look, he was a one-off. Look, we all sort of, you know, Bill Collins was, for me, was the one that I tried to be. You know, you'd have to ask yourself. But, you know, I think for many of us, you know, Dennis was the first. He was unique, and there'll be others that go about their work. You know, Rex Hunt was different. Brian's different, but, you know, Dennis had something very, very special, Danny.
13: It'll be something to watch. What a rich addition to Grand Final week. Give us your modern perception of Grand Final week.
30: It's big, isn't it? You feel like every minute is now filled, and that's good and, you know, not so good in a way. If I, you know, when I was calling, I tried to stay away from as much as I could. Obviously, I was involved in Brownlows, and then there were, you know, carbuncle lunches and all these things. But, you know, now we have the holiday and the parade, which has become an institution. So you must be incredibly busy. I mean, I'm out of it now in so many ways. So, look, you just feel like every moment is filled with space. And then I think to myself, you know, is that the precursor to a two-week gap between prelim final and grand final? Personally, I don't think we need it. I love the idea of rolling on when we've had the momentum of what we had last weekend. I think it's the right thing for our game. But certainly, the week is now. It's manufactured. It's marketed. It's a commercial week in so many ways. But in the end, it's all about emotion, isn't it? It's about two teams wanting to do something that makes them, last forever. And that's what we're going to see on Saturday. So, huge build up. The pre-match entertainment's got bigger. And the one thing, and I really, maybe I'm, it's just the relevance of the moment, but I really feel like the Twilight Grand Final is the right time, Drew. The more I see those preliminary finals at 5:15 on a Saturday in Melbourne, admittedly the weather last weekend was perfect, the game was perfect, but I do feel like that's the right time. That's the perfect time for an AFL Grand Final.
13: It is the most beautiful presentation of the game, with the fading lights, the artistic shots, and then the second half in Nightfall. It does feel like a very natural progression.
30: I think so. And I hope if the AFL do move the grand final, I'm not suggesting they have to do that at all, because there's also something very special about that sun beaming down at 2:30. I hope they don't go straight to a night grand final. If there's a progression, it has to go to that 5:00 time start.
13: Are you a Kylie guy, Bruce?
30: I knew her a lot. She used to run around the corridors of Nutterwanning when I was at Channel 10 filming Neighbours. So, we used to have chats. I hope she remembers me. But I don't think she'll be thinking about me, but I'll be thinking about her on Saturday. Of course I am. I mean, I think she's a great Australian. Is her music my absolute favourite? Well, maybe not, but I'd certainly enjoy it. But I love the character. I love the family. I love the fact that she's an Australian that's conquered the world in so many ways and keeps on keeping on. Good on her. So what a perfect choice for this event, this day of all days. It is a different day to any other, and it's going to be wonderful to see her there.
13: Let's talk the two teams, because there's immortality on offer for both of them. Maybe the champs first, the Brisbane Lions. Is you've broadcast through two modern day three-peats. What would it mean for the Lions to do an under Chris Fagan?
30: That's extraordinary, wouldn't it? I mean, Melbourne is the only team that's actually, done it twice. So, that's a long, long time ago, 69 years ago or something when they did the second one. So, it's so rare. They're a great team. How do you stop them scoring? And when they get that roll on, there was a moment in the second quarter on Saturday that Hawthorn did stop them and sort of had them a little confused when they were streaming forward and then couldn't quite finish it. But you as a caller would know so often, but when they do stream forward, it generally ends in a goal. They are so difficult to, put a clamp on. And they do it from the back half. Harris Andrews is a good example. He struggled in the first half. He looked slow. He looked out of it. And yet after half time, what he did in the first sort of 15 minutes of that third quarter was so telling. No, they've got weapons everywhere. They've got a very strong combative midfield. Draper's helping. Danaher did the job a couple of years ago. Draper's different, I know, but they're almost a complete team. It would be incredible if they were to win. And the fact that they got so close, against Collingwood, they might have been doing, the unthinkable and matching, 1930 and all of that. So it's incredibly exciting to watch them play. I just love watching them. Mm. They're just so entertaining, and you're not quite sure what's going to happen next. One thing you do know is that you've got to have a 4 or 5 goal lead in that last quarter to feel safety at any stage. That said, Jared, Fremantle can surge, and that's what Brisbane can do. Both teams can surge and kick goals, multiple goals in a short time. And the Dockers have done that often this year. And we saw that again on the weekend. So to the eye, Brisbane looked more impressive on the weekend. It was a better game. But boy, the game Friday night was a beauty as well.
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29: This is the best of the Waitley program. The eminently sensible Phil Davis.
17: Jared, no, nice to be here. A couple of weeks off, so hopefully I'm nice and fresh for you.
13: Where do we find you?
17: Currently in Lisbon, getting a... Getting a feel for European soccer land. It's a very different world.
13: got a top of mind observation?
17: Oh, the relegation system's the best thing in sport, Jared. Right. I think it's the most phenomenal. If only we were big enough in Australia, because relegation is amazing.
13: Have you kept tabs on events back home?
17: Very much so. Greta's at times been frustrated that I've been tracking it, because I do think it's been a remarkable final series and there's been great games, but also great stories going through it, as well as the sort of trade period and other things spicing up as well. So football, Australian football is alive and well.
13: If we revisited your crystal ball, the Lions and the Dockers did make it, as you foresaw. They just took the circuitous route to get there.
17: Yeah, it was turbulent, wasn't it? I still, you know, if we go back to the start, both teams took the first week of finals off. They thought it was unnecessary. wanted to make sure that they were playing the fourth game in a row when it came to the grand final. I think we got the right grand final though, Jared. I think all things being equal, and we were fortunate to have two remarkable preliminary finals where both of the grand finals looked at stages that they weren't going to make it as well. So it was a great final series. You know, there was a few sliding door moments for both Hawthorn and probably Geelong, in my mind, were probably the two closest that things could have looked a little bit different. But I'm happy with the grand final. I think they're the right two teams. And I think, you know, you're looking at like big clutch moments in both prelims, but I still think from what I've captured, that Hayden Young goal is one of the biggest final moments that I can remember. I honestly, they don't win if he misses, in my opinion. I don't see how they win if he misses. And that spot on the SCG is not easy for a left footer as well. And I've always thought in my mind that Fremantle can't win a grand final if Hayden Young's not fit and healthy. A bit like Will Day for Hawthorn too, and maybe a slightly fitter Will Day changes the result too. But that goal from Hayden Young was one of the most remarkable kicks I've seen in a final.
13: There's a special place in Dockers folklore for it, especially if things go the way they desire on Saturday. Is Fremantle ready to win its first premiership?
17: In my mind, I can mount very strong arguments for both sides this weekend. I think lots plays into the favour of Fremantle. There are little things that are a bit more uncomfortable for Freo, like the flight backwards and forth. It would be quite a tricky trip for them, just purely size. They haven't played in a grand final in a long time. I think they play a style of football, to me, that is the most predictable. I think I said that a month ago as well. Like, they are your sort of stock standard. They are your FTE if we're using trading terms, ETF, so if we're using trading terms. Like, we know what return we're going to get. It's going to be 7 to 10%, and it's going to be good. But the thing that concerns me for them is they just don't bat as deep with just pure star power, like pure star power. No one does, to be fair. Brisbane outbid everyone on pure star power, and that is the only area. I think Fremantle are a more dependable team. Like, I think you know what you're going to get. They've been outrageously consistent. All bar two weekends this year, they've shown up and played incredibly well.
13: The Brisbane side of things is how epic would it be for the three in a row?
17: Yeah. I am very happy whichever way the result goes. I generally am of the belief that I like to see something unique and special. And to me, Freo's first premiership will be great to watch. But to watch greatness always excites me a lot. And to see three in a row is special. I know we've sort of, that they'll be the third team of this century to do so. But the teams that they'll be walking next to are pretty remarkable. Ironically, obviously, Brisbane already being there before in the early 2000s. But they're a scary team, Brisbane, to be frank. I can see them winning. I can see them winning this week and another two or three in the next 5 years as well.
13: It's a frightening prospect.
17: Yeah, I think they're a pretty remarkable team. So, yeah, they're a special team. When they play well, it's an actual privilege to watch them play. They're as scintillating as probably the Geelong team back in the day when Geelong were probably as star-studded as this side. They're a remarkable team.
13: Let's run a couple of things past your radar that have happened while you've been away. Toby did go. Toby's gone to the Cats. What did you think?
17: I gave him a 5% chance to go about 15 weeks ago, and I'm still trying to work out if that 5% was right or not. But I think, you know, first of all, credit to Toby and what he's done for the GWS Giants Football Club. He's been the most important player there in terms of what he's given that club. He's been a remarkable talent, but also just a great club. And I think he's grown and matured and shown many great aspects. I can see why Toby left. I think, you know, you heard, and this is one of the challenges that all Sydney clubs largely face, is just the consideration around family and support. And there are so many things that make it challenging. And I think particularly for Toby and his young family and, you know, George and Isla and, you know, the whole gang, we far more settled being down in Victoria. So, no, it's incredibly sad for the Giants. He's such a big part of the culture and what they've done. So that is sad to see. I think he'll be fantastic down Geelong. I think he'll love it and it'll be a great experience for him. But it's a loss for not only the Giants, but football in New South Wales.
13: Are they worrying times for the Giants?
17: I think there's some reason for more vigilance, I would say, rather than concern. I think for me, the list is very good. I think it's a list that many clubs would envy. It does look a bit different when you just throw out some of the names that are leaving, but I think if you actually scrutinise it, I don't think they're as significant, excluding Toby, that is. I think, you know, Jesse Hogan's been an amazing player. However, his injuries, you know, the last 12 months, we've seen that, you know, Aaron Cadman go to another level. So I think there's some hope and scope there. I think they definitely need another player, like someone like a Hayden McLean would make sense to me that would go, if they could get someone like that just to help Aaron out. You know, Jake String had a great season, I think seventh of the best and fairest. Kieran Briggs was in and out of the team. So there is some notable names, obviously led by Toby, but the young talent is there. I do think there's an opportunity to get to the draft just before Tasmania goes, if they could find a way. I think that's probably why Himmelberg and Whitfield have been flagged. But I think that's the playing side of it, Jared. I think there is also concerns a little bit around just the coaching situation. I just think it's really hard to get experienced coaches up to New South Wales. And that's something that the AFL really need to look at. And the same problem exists with Swans too. So it's not isolated to the Giants. It's just really difficult, Jared. You have most, you know, if you think about 10 of the 18 clubs are from Victoria, it's, you know, not many people, you know, 60% of the draft, I believe, is Victoria as well. So if you factor all that in, not many people, you know, who finished their career are going to rent their house in Victoria to move to Sydney and pay, you know, a very high premium and sort of go backwards in standard living to coach. And I think that's a problem they just keep butting their head against.
13: Zach Butters chose the Dogs. What did you think when you saw that?
17: Well, it felt like it was always going to be the way, like a while ago. And then the sort of, you know, Richmond came in hot with a big number. That sort of fizzled out quite quickly. And then Geelong got better and better and better to a point where I think I was of the belief that it seemed likely that he would go to Geelong. However, you know, the pull of the Doggies, I think the Doggies upped their offer as well, which obviously would have been a factor. But the way he speaks about it, I you know, a lot of players sort of love the club growing up. But this feels like one of the first times someone's actually chosen to go and play at their childhood team that I can remember. And his love of the Dogs and, you know, Western Victoria and Western Melbourne is pretty awesome too. And that's been really nice to see and hear. He's going to be a remarkable. If Sam Darcy can get up and going, Jared, they really feel like a top four, top two team next year if they can stay on the park as well as maybe get, you know, a Jordan Butts from the Crows as well.
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29: On the best of Waitley, strategy for the grand final with Brenton Sanderson. Sando, let's delve into what's at play in the Brisbane Lions Fremantle Grand Final and start with the Lions. So never mind the scoring.
25: Yep.
29: It's always been the defensive profile. Can they get away with what they've been getting away with?
25: I don't know, Jared. I was worried about this last week and I'm worried about it again because in 2026, they concede 93 points on average per week. Fremantle concedes 73, so 20 points better off. So they've got great intercept defenders, Brisbane, and they've got a really disciplined defensive structure. They put pressure on the opposition, but at the moment, the concern for me is they're just not defending as effectively as a collective. So, tactically, we saw what happened last Saturday night against Hawthorn. Hawthorn looked like they were going to score and pretty much did every time they went inside their front half. So, I just think a premiership team needs to be able to win a low-scoring contested game as well as those open shootouts, which Brisbane have been in. So my fear on Saturday is if they can't get their offense going, Brisbane, can they defend Fremantle for long enough to win the premiership?
29: All right, so that's the defensive concern for Brisbane. What concern do you hold for Fremantle?
25: Well, what's harder, Jared? Is it the pressure of winning your club's first ever AFL premiership or the pressure of winning three in a row? But there are some things that I am concerned about with Fremantle. So the teams that feed the ball back via handball, they feed back via handball as part of their game plan. I just think in finals, particularly grand finals, that guy that receives that handball is under enormous pressure to execute an effective disposal. So I just think the forward handball and surge mentality is the modern game. And I think it's quickly becoming more impactful and effective than feeding back to someone who then has to make the decision. Secondly, I don't like their defensive ground ball numbers in their back half. And if there's one side in the AFL that you must be good at defensive ground balls, it's Brisbane. The second team I'd be most concerned about would be Hawthorn. And we saw what Hawthorn did to them 3 weeks ago in Perth. The next element which I'm concerned about is they rely so heavily on those three power forwards to kick a winning score. So Amos, 62 goals. Tracy, 56 goals. Voss, 46. 164 goals between those three this season. In the three finals they've played this September against the Swans, those three combined for two goals. Against Hawthorn, they combined for two goals. And in the game that they won against Geelong, they combined for seven. So that's the positive one. So I just think it feels like they might need a minimum of six between those three.
29: Mm-hmm.
25: If they're going to kick a big enough score to win this game. They are so reliant on that trio. Those three boys, they just might have to step up and have a really strong performance if Fremantle are going to win. And don't forget, you've got Harris Andrews back there, and we saw how well he played last week. Whoever Harris Andrews goes to, he might have to take Andrews away. It's like sacrifice his own game to keep the other two in significant 1v1 low number contest. So they're my concerns for Fremantle going into Saturday.
0: The Billy Frampton model from 2023. What are the focus areas for Justin Longmuir to concentrate on?
25: Yeah, okay. So these are the things I think which will be the focus all week that that Justin would have been drilling into his players. Number one, and this is the number one priority for Fremantle, you've got to create turnovers. The Lions love to attack fast from turnover and go back against a defence that's not set. I said about Harris Andrews. He's perfect for those slow, predictable, straight line entries, but he can't adjust. If you get turnovers, he's just not in the right position. So he loves to get back to help Gardner and Lester and Gallup, but I reckon you've got to turn the Lions midfielders around and make them chase. Obviously, they're having less impact on the game without the ball in their hands, but make them defend. But Fremantle have got to get turnovers. The next part, and I talk about this every week, it feels like, you've got to prevent Brisbane's mark chains. Now, I always say 80, but the magic number this week for the Lions is Fremantle have got to keep them under 100, so 25 per quarter. So Lions have won 14 out of 16 games when they've taken 100 marks or more, but they've lost 6 out of 8 when they're under 100 marks. So we saw last week against Hawthorn, Brisbane have this great ability to be able to go into a kick mark control game when the game calls upon it. Even when it's really frantic, they just take the sting out of the game for a couple of minutes and kick the ball around. So that's a really important part for Justin Longmuir and Fremantle. Don't let Brisbane take more than 100 marks. And the last point, and we always talk about this when we refer to Brisbane, their smalls are critical to their success. So Cameron, Bailey, Rayner, Lohman, McKenna's in great form. You can't give any of those guys time and space. I don't think Fremantle's small defenders can stop them. They can't stop them all. So the question I'll have is with McVee and Warner and Chapman and Clark, do they go to one specific matchup? Because that's what I would prefer as a player, is give me one guy and I'll try and put him away. But we know that's not the modern game either, is they rotate through different opponents. But it's just better, I think, for an individual to prepare for someone, and you can watch their tape. You can review how they play well, and you can try and find a way to stop them that way. But I'm not sure what Justin Longmuir will do, give one of those boys an opponent each, or whether those will rotate through a collective. But also, too, don't sleep on Hipwood and Morris. They're also could light up as well. I know they haven't had great campaigns this September so far, but you would hate for the talls to hurt you when all the focus has been on the smalls. Yes. So I think Fremantle's wings will be critical. They're the seventh and eighth defenders. They're always going to have to roll back. But that's going to be the element, so I think, that Justin Longmuir has to get right this week if they're going to win.
0: If Brisbane win, what will they have done well?
25: They'll play the game at their tempo. So I spoke about what they did against Hawthorn. They go fast through the middle, any chance you get. We saw that against Adelaide and Hawthorn. When the opportunities present, they are as good as anyone. Their offence is creative. They play with dare, but they just can't let it spill over into reckless offence in this game. So I think they'll keep putting speed on the game when they need to, and then they'll put the brakes on. They'll go to tempo, they'll kick the ball around, they'll mark it. If you're seeing that, if you're feeling that, it feels like Brisbane have control of this game. But also, too, combine that with clearance, front half game, massive forward pressure, and those multiple scoring options and forward half connection, that's the Lions at their best. If we're seeing that, Brisbane will win this game.
0: Rucks, Draper and Ford versus yep. Cox and Jackson.
25: Yeah, well, I don't think anyone's really going to talk about this, but I had a good look at it. I think Draper will do 65% of the ruck work and Fort will do 35%. I just think, though, Fags will get a bit of a feel for who's going better in there. And we know the centre bounce is critical now. Fremantle are different. So Jackson plays 80% game time and Cox is only 50% game time. So I think what will happen in this game is Jackson will do a lot of work in the ruck. I think he'll go into the ruck. And what I would do if I'm Justin Longmuir, I would get Luke Jackson involved everywhere. Mm-hmm. And you can sit Cox for as long as you want on the bench, or you can obviously slip him forward. You know, he's a great mismatch when he gets forward. But I'm fascinated to see how Brisbane will use the two rucks against Jackson. I'd back in Draper first. I think he would probably be the one that I would try and test with Jackson. But if Jackson's winning hitouts, winning clearances, taking marks behind the ball, and then pushing forward and taking marks in the front half, Fremantle are going to be right in this.
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8: 13 degrees in Melbourne, rain today. Top of 15, it's 8 o'clock. Good morning, I'm Dennis O'Kane. The gates are open at the MCG ahead of the AFL Grand Final, and Jordan Tunbridge has been lining up in the rain.
9: It's a very different sight for the last Saturday in September. Umbrellas and raincoats everywhere, with the line for the members' reserve snaking back several hundred metres as fans waited for the gates to open. Many have been here since well before sunrise, armed with camping chairs and wet weather gear, determined to secure the best seat possible.
10: Got in about 6:30, but it's not a big line compared to other years. Obviously, there's no Melbourne team in the granny. The rain might have kept a few away, but who cares? It's grand final day.
9: Now they're racing through the turnstiles and into the stands as the long wait finally pays off. Around 100,000 fans are expected for Brisbane and Fremantle, with the wet conditions making for a rare rain-soaked grand final. Later on, the purple and maroon armies will arrive in force, the Dockers and Lions supporters marching from Federation Square to the MCG. Jordan Tunbridge, Melbourne.
8: Hamish and his daughter Eleanor are among the crowd. They're keen to see Brisbane win a third consecutive premiership.
11: Fantastic celebration. Hope Lions get up today.
12: Fremantle are a good team, but I think Brisbane can do it.
8: Police are investigating a possible hit run in Rosebud. The victim, a man, was found lying with critical injuries at the corner of Point Nepean Road and Bonio Road at about 12:30 this morning. Despite efforts to revive him, the man died at the scene. Well, the Premier has waded into a local battlefront in Carlton and also Carlton North over median strips. The battle between those who love a glass of wine on a sunny afternoon on grassy strips in the middle of Canning, Rathdown and Drummond Streets, and then some residents who say they're fed up with all the partying. Yarra Council stepped in and slapped a ban on the public socialising, but Ben Carroll now says if the council doesn't lift that ban, he will. 34 Australians are still missing in Nepal, 1 month after a torrent of mud and water devastated its Tibetan border. Key infrastructure needs to be rebuilt at an estimated cost of more

0: more than $4 billion. There's still a high risk of disease because of contaminated water and broken down sanitation systems. On this day in 1983, Australia won the America's Cup, breaking the New York Yacht Club's 132-year stranglehold on the coveted trophy. Australia 2 skippered by John Bertrand, taking the honours ahead of Lippity. Prime Minister Bob Hawke declaring at the time an impromptu public holiday.
1: I tell you what, any boss who sacks anyone for not turning up the day is a bum.
0: In finance, the Dow closing up 478 points, one Australian dollar buying 70 US cents.
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0: better. Recapping our top story, the AFL Grand Finalists are bracing to play the decider in wet conditions for the first time since 2011. Brisbane and Fremantle have both named unchanged lineups for the do or die clash at the MCG. Lions coach Chris Fagan says a bit of rain is the least of their worries.
3: We get to play in the wet a bit up in Queensland. Even when it's not raining, it can get slippery up there. So we're sort of accustomed to that. And, you know, every now and then we train wet weather footy. I think both teams will take it in their stride. Let's hope for the fans it doesn't rain, though.
0: The Dolphins' hopes of a maiden NRL Grand Final have been crushed by the Roosters with a 36-20 preliminary blockbuster last night. And a late equaliser from Brazil has denied a win for the Socceroos, the sides drawing 1-1 in their Townsville friendly. That's the latest news in sport.
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7: Your four-day forecast for Gippsland and the Valley for Saturday. There is a strong wind warning for the east coast. Staying cloudy with a very high chance of showers throughout the morning and afternoon. The chance of a thunderstorm as well. Sunday, cloudy, 15. Monday, chance of fog and frost, then 19. And Tuesday, mostly sunny atop 24. Heading for a high on Saturday in the Valley of 16, South 16, Bairnsdale 17, and Lakes Norbost expecting 16.
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woke last night to the sound of thunder. How far off, I sat and wondered. Started humming a song from 1962. Ain't it funny how the night moves when you just don't seem to have as much to lose. 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

0: 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From Monday, I'm moving from Arvos to Brekkie on Gippsland's Gold. 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
8: 12 degrees in Melbourne, rain today. Top of 15, it's 9 o'clock. Good morning, I'm Dennis O'Kane. AFL fans are descending on the MCG ahead of the grand final between the Dockers and the Lions, and Jordan Tunbridge is there.
9: The atmosphere is building by the minute here at the home of football. Thousands of fans are pouring through the gates after a long, wet wait outside the stadium. Umbrellas are being folded away, raincoats are staying firmly on as supporters who queued for hours raced into the members' reserve to claim their seats.
10: Well, everyone's very polite and nice in the queue, but as soon as you get through those gates, it's pretty chaotic because the seats get filled up very, very quickly. A little bit of argy-bargy.
9: Some were here before sunrise, camping chairs in hand, with the line eventually stretching hundreds of metres back from the ground. Now the concourses are filling, the noise is growing, there's glimpses of purple and maroon throughout the crowd. Around 100,000 fans are expected to pack the MCG as Fremantle chases its first premiership against the reigning premiers Brisbane. Jordan Tunbridge at the MCG.
8: Kiara Parker caught up with a bunch of Freo fans.
11: Pretty confident, actually. I've been stressing all week, but there's just been a weird bit of confidence in the air, and Melbourne's just full of purple at the moment. It's wherever the purple army goes, we follow. So
12: that sounds pretty good.
11: Come on, Freo.
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8: Well, Kylie Minogue is the star act and the pre-match entertainment, the pop princess on stage. From 1:39. And just before that, Mike Brady will be belting out his footy anthems, including Up There Kazali. He says Up There Kazali is coming up 50 years since he first sang it.
15: No guarantees at this time of life, but I would love to be up there and celebrate it. The Victorian public, but the Australian public, have made the success of it, and I'd love to share that with them with some sort of special event or, you know, something that commemorates the song, because it's unusual that a song would stay relevant.
8: Fire has caused major damage to a home in Craigieburn overnight. The blaze started in a garage of a property on Bridgewater Road just after 10 o'clock, spreading to an adjoining house. All occupants of the home managed to escape unharmed. The exact cause of the fire is now being investigated. Cyber criminals say they have the medical data of thousands of FBI agents after hacking the Bureau's system. There's now concern the breach could leave agents vulnerable to scams, blackmail and targeted attacks. It could also help criminals impersonate officers. If the grand final isn't the go for you today, there's the Royal Melbourne Show. General manager of the show, Hannah Brebra, says while there's no poultry this year because of bird flu, there are still 5,000 animals on show.
16: For the first time in many, many years, actually opened up our back of house area. So we've created a new livestock lane. And what that means is that our patrons can

0: get closer to our rural community or our farmers or our handlers and up close and personal to their stock or their horses. So I'm really excited that we've been able to get the public closer to the animals, which is absolutely wonderful.
1: Now to finance, and the Dow Jones closing up 478 points, one Australian dollar buying 70 US cents.
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1: better. And back to the grand final, both Fremantle and Brisbane head into today's big game unchanged from their prelim wins. The Dockers choosing not to select Brennan Cox despite him being fit. Lion Lockie Neal avoiding a forced change, having a one-game suspension for striking overturned during the week. And in the other code, the Sydney Roosters are the first team into the NRL Grand Final after crushing the Dolphins last night. The score there, 36-20. And that's the latest news in sport.
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8: Your four-day forecast for Gippsland and the Valley for Saturday. There is a strong wind warning for the east coast. Staying cloudy with a very high chance of showers throughout the morning and afternoon. The chance of a thunderstorm as well. Sunday, cloudy, 15. Monday, chance of fog and frost, then 19. And Tuesday, mostly sunny atop 24. Heading for a high on Saturday in the Valley of 16, South 16, Bairnsdale 17, and Lakes Norbost expecting 16.
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0: Top of the morning to you. Big warm welcome wherever you're listening right around Australia. It's grand final day. That's Pix's famous grand final day favourite anthem that he insists upon every single September. I think the 19th September we've been on the air, Pix, and the 19th time I've heard you play that off the top. It's off the bench this morning on grand final day for our longtime partner in Macca's. And right now Macca's giving you a chance to win him a gold card, by the way. And for the wonderful team at Tyre Power, the footy final sale's on now with 25% off selected Toyo tyres. We're live on location this morning at Essie Inner House here at the Kingston Hotel in Richmond. Great to be by the fire in our own pop-up pub, Picks, for the month. You're the third person self-congratulates on the wall behind us, and your name is adorned there as well. So good morning and welcome to my old China plate, a man who played in many grand finals, old mate Picks, Lenny P23. How are you, Pixie?
1: Good morning, Hutch. Hello, everyone. Great to be here on a bit of a drizzly old morning, it must be said, in Melbourne, but I think it's going to be okay this afternoon. It's Well, we're sitting in front of the fire, and I didn't realise you've got such a...
0: I'm an addict.
1: You're a bit of a fire bug.
0: No, it's a complete problem.
1: You've been shoving. It's not that cold, and you've been shoving wood on there like you're on a farm.
0: But how much better do you feel? How much soothing is it, Pix? Well, and it's unfortunate that day, though. And you are our old man weather here. There's a lot of people at home right now second-guessing their seats, the weather, what to wear. Do you take one coat, two coats? Do you wear it under? Just tell me, Pix, your thoughts, how this plays weather-wise. You're in a big jacket this morning.
1: I've got a rain jacket on, yes, because it is raining, Craig. But I think it'll be okay this afternoon.
0: You think it clears?
1: Yeah, it'll clear. But I think it'll be... take your jacket, though. It's not going to be warm. It's only going to be 15 degrees, so... Absolutely.
0: Wasn't the forecast only a week and a half ago?
1: 27, 29
0: or something?
1: Yeah. I don't know how they got it so horribly wrong.
0: How's that play out?
1: I don't know how it's gone from 27 to 15.
0: Extraordinary scenes. No. Absolutely extraordinary scenes. So we are here on location and we can't wait to get into it. Our grand final footy update, by the way, is Brandt Trader Toy, October 2nd. 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It's going to be a ripping day of footy today. And just put on the footy, just tell me off the bat, who are you on today?
1: I think Fremantle will win today. Yeah, I think Fremantle will win the match. I think they've been the best team all year and I think they'll find a way to get it done today.
0: And you've timed your run beautifully on managing the coach, Justin Longmire, haven't you? You're a month in?
1: Month in, yeah. Yep. Yeah. Good timing. Oh, probably 6 weeks.
0: You've been through a lot together.
1: Probably 6 weeks in. It's been a long journey for JL and
0: I. For the two of you.
1: But I do think I wish everyone good luck today, obviously. I want to see little duds play well, Isaiah Dudley, and Dunks, of course, for Brisbane. So, I think Fremantle have been the best team all year. As I said, I think they'll be winning.
0: Yeah, I think it's going to be a great game of footy, but I'm on the Dockers as well, Pixie.
1: Oh, no.
0: And they've taken this town over. Around Melbourne yesterday, it was
1: Dwarfing time.
0: A purple army around the city. They are everywhere. There's a mix of anxiety, trepidation, excitement, nerves, a little bit of self-loathing. Oh, it's all in there.
1: Oh, and Coxie, Mason Cox, of course, is playing in another grand final, so good luck to Coxie.
0: I saw him on the parade yesterday, so he's proud of himself.
1: Yeah. Well, it's a fair comeback. I mean, he's pushed out the door by Collingwood. Yep. Next year, he's playing for the best team in the comp all year and playing in another grand final.
0: I was just talking to the stepkids last night, Pix. Hadn't heard of Kylie Minogue.
1: What?
0: Different generation.
1: Had never heard of her.
0: Yeah.
1: Really?
0: Yep. So.
1: Well, you wouldn't have been talking to kids. You would have been speaking to Nicholas.
0: Well, no.
1: Ava wouldn't have been talking to you. She doesn't like you.
0: That's true. But it's a different generation than the Kylie era. 20 minutes of Kylie today.
1: She'll be good.
0: The merch has gone crazy at the MCG.
1: Yep.
0: What are you thinking? And are you a Kylie fan, Pixie?
1: I think she's all right, yeah.
0: All right? What do you mean, all right?
1: I'm not jumping out of my skin to go and watch a concert of hers, but, I mean, if she's playing, I'll be listening and watching.
0: If Kylie had played at, I don't know, Rod Laver Arena last night and you had free tickets, would you have gone?
1: No.
0: Really?
1: Probably not.
0: Not your crew?
1: Not that desperate to listen to Kylie. I mean, I think she'll be terrific today. I think she'll be great. And people that are sort of our age group all know who she is, obviously, but the young ones, by the sounds of it, don't.
0: Here's my claim, Pix.
1: Oh, here we go. This, yeah, your claim.
0: I don't know if I've told this story before, and I'm loath to tell it because it will be pegged against me.
1: Well, I'm sure it will be.
0: And you're going to think this is a McCrazy.
1: Oh, well, let me be the judge of that.
0: But it's true.
1: Okay.
0: As an 11-year-old in grade 6 in 1986, I think Kylie, from memory, debuted in Neighbours around April 16, 17, 1986.
1: Yep.
0: End of term one, I reckon, start of term two in school.
1: Yep.
0: I wrote a letter to her. In my mind, it was two or three days after she debuted in the overalls on Neighbours. And the letter I wrote to Nutter Wadding Channel 10, because everyone knew Nutter Wadding
1: yes,
0: Channel 10.
1: We did.
0: It said, "Dear Lenny," L-E-N-E, because as a kid I didn't quite realise it was a different character. So that was her.
1: Oh, that was her character in Neighbours.
0: Charlene.
1: Yeah.
0: "I think you are a real spunk and the star of Neighbours." Or something similar to that.
1: Oh, you creep.
0: Embarrassing, creepy
1: you
0: stuff.
1: Creep.
0: But I sent it off to Channel 10 like a grade six idiot.
1: Yeah.
0: And within 3 days came back a signed card. "Dear Craig, that's very nice of you. This is my first fan letter. Regards, Kylie Minogue." I remember the signature.
1: Oh, this is...
0: And I had it and I kept that card for, I reckon, 15 years. I lofted it in a house, please.
1: Hutchie.
0: I thought, you're going to say it's a bit crazy?
1: Oh, it's exactly what I'm saying it is. Unless you can produce the said
0: now,
1: card back.
0: I don't think, to be fair...
1: I am calling him a crazy.
0: It was the first
1: I'm
0: fan letter.
1: Bullshit.
0: I would suspect she probably had 100 to 200 and said told all of them they were the first.
1: Yeah.
0: But so I don't for a minute think that was her first fan letter. But I do have a card that says it was, or did have a card that says it was.
1: Yeah, of course. You've lost it, though, haven't you?
0: Yes, I have. And it was a pre-Instagram era. You couldn't, like, you know.
1: Yeah. So, again, I don't really believe you.
0: You're not buying it.
1: Not really. But she said back it was her first ever
0: yes,
1: email.
0: Yep.
1: No. I don't buy it.
0: Dined out on it.
1: I don't buy it.
0: During the Stock Aitken Waterman era picks, I dined out on that. Like,
1: oh, God.
0: I was first to spot this talent.
1: Gee whiz.
0: So there you go. So that's how old we're getting. So you 40 years ago.
1: So you're the first to spot Kylie. I was the first to... I identified gout.
0: Yeah, after he won 70 junior titles, you said this kid might be something.
1: And I think I might have gone out on a limb the other day, real sort of crunch time areas, and said that I thought Nick Dacos was a superstar.
0: You did.
1: Did I or not, McCrazy? Of course I did.
0: Well, there we go. Who have you found or discovered, by the way? 1-300-23-55-48. That's the IMR Trading Insurance open line. The tradies, mate, that's IMA.
1: Yep.
0: 1-300-23-55-40.
1: Listen, the amount of people are sending that's McCrazy written all over it.
0: Teddy Witness.
1: Exactly.
0: 1-300-23-55-40. Tell us where you are on Grand Final morning.
1: Where you're watching, yes.
0: Oh, I'm getting hit from everywhere here.
1: You are. No one is buying it.
0: 1-300-23-55-48 is the number to join the conversation on the IMA and wherever you're listening right around Australia. Just love to check in and hear how you're going on Grand Final morning, like Vic has done from Marutna.
1: Yes, good to see Vic here.
0: Turned up here, driven down from Shepparton just to see us.
1: Yep.
0: And with her Chadston Kia, which is magnificent.
1: So Seltos.
0: Sensational. Good to see you, Vic, and great to see great health. You've been on our mind for a long
1: looking,
0: time.
1: Looking great.
0: Never looked better. Looks magnificent.
1: Skins has made an effort.
0: He's here.
1: He's lobbed in as well.
0: No one will go near him. No one wants to get bored this early in the morning.
1: That's only when he's batting. Yeah. Hey, we've got some housekeeping to get to.
0: No, we do. We've got a couple of back of house.
1: Yes. Well, let's get to the good news back of house first.
0: Yes.
1: Well, congratulations to our producer, Ollie, who's engaged, got on bended knee last week and engaged to Alana.
0: He did.
1: So congratulations to Ollie and Alana.
0: And his strategy was interesting. He went to the Cathedral Rangers, where they'd been on a mate's walk 8 years ago.
1: Yes.
0: And went back to where it all, the beginning of the possibility of the relationship began.
1: Where he took it from friend zone to girlfriend zone.
0: He got out of the zone that's very hard to get off.
1: Well, the other bloke we're going to talk about is still in the friend zone.
0: So, I don't know. He's the first person I've ever met to get out of the friend zone, Ollie. That's like the wilderness. No wonder he went back to the wilderness.
1: Of course.
0: There's probably a zone up there.
1: He gave her no chance of getting out.
0: And he thought, in the middle of nowhere, there's only one possibility of an
1: She's
0: answer.
1: She's got to say yes.
0: Got to say yes. It's a hike, Pix. What are you going to do? You got a backpack on? Carrying around 30 kilos, 15 metres up a mountain.
1: I tell you what, it would have been a tricky trip home if she said no. Wouldn't that have been a lonely walk?
0: People out looking for them.
1: Oh, no.
0: Well, it was smart. He did say, I think he was inspired by you. He came to you and said, run me through your various proposals.
1: Oh, whatever.
0: What worked, what didn't.
1: Whatever.
0: What lasted, what didn't.
1: Yeah, whatever.
0: You're the resident expert.
1: Okay. Move on. So that's the good news.
0: You ever try the wilderness?
1: The bad news is...
0: Maybe that's where you're from.
1: The Jordan Canales...
0: Zipper?
1: The Uncle Zip on the buttons back there. Just give us a ting to say we know that people know you're there. Give us a give. Yeah, that's Ing. He's gone to the game last week. He was that pumped about it because he did the last hour of the show and all he talked about, him and his dad going to the game and how Hawks were going to get it done and all this sort of stuff. They got beat. And, of course, he got on the tweet. He didn't use the tweetalizer.
2: Yeah.
1: And got a bit late at night after a couple of glugs. And he's tweeted. I can't read it up. My eyes have got no good, Hutch. But read that tweet from Zippers.
2: No, he said one of the greatest matches of footy ever played, and it was interfered with all night by the umpires. Not just the impy call, but very soft decisions through the whole game. The state of umpiring is terrible.
1: Now, that's a bad loser, isn't it? That's a bad loser. Yeah, he's got to be better than that.
2: He went again yesterday.
1: Why?
2: Shipping the Lockie Neal.
1: Move on. You've got to move on.
2: No objectivity.
1: And then we've got, because we're at Essien House, where all the photos and that are up on the wall. Then you've got the Loaster, who's down there taking photos of himself in front of the third person self-congratulator, where his name's on there. So we've had some issues at the back of the house, but it is grand final week. So a bit of a skeleton staff in the office, it must be said, this week. Yes. A lot of people having the festivities, you know, taking the mickey, really.
2: Who were the around towners you picked up on this week's picks? Who were the...
1: Oh, I did a few luncheons myself. I had a couple of luncheons this week, but... No, there were a lot of people. I bumped into Craig Lambert last night.
2: Oh, did you?
1: I bumped into Lambert. We were telling some stories about when we had
2: the Tunnel Nightclub.
1: Yeah, when we broke bread. Because him and I used to go at it all the time. And he brought it up to a few of my mates. This bloke, I terrorised
2: him. I tell that story a little bit. When you used to say to me, I hate Craig Lambert so much.
1: We used to punch on this.
2: If I ever see him out, it's going to be on.
1: I never said
2: I'm going to chin him.
1: I never said that.
2: And you need to be aware of that. And then there was that famous night at the Tunnel when we're in the bathroom. At about 2 o'clock in the morning, he walked in at the urinal, and you all of a sudden became best friends.
1: Not best friends, but I get on well with Lammy. But we had a good chat yesterday, so it was good to see
2: you. Nice to see you break bread. 1-300-23-55-48 is the number to join the conversation. The IMAR Traders Insurance open line, 1-300-23-55-48. Love to hear what you're up to on grand final day, where you're celebrating, how you're getting involved in the festivities, are you going to the game? Where are the Fremantle fans at this morning? Tell us how you're feeling.
1: Why wouldn't they pop in here, the Docker fans? I'd love to see a few of them.
2: The Lions, the three time today, there's a
1: brilliant team, though, aren't they?
2: Extraordinary record up for grabs today.
1: Fourth grand final in a row.
2: Incredible.
1: What about Dunks' record? Did you see that they posted the other day? Unbelievable. He's going for his fourth flag.
2: Fourth flag, one at the Bulldogs.
1: Yep. And this will be...
2: If they win today, sixth grand final?
1: Yep. Six grand finals. And if they win today, four flags. Not a bad effort.
2: Not a bad effort for someone who didn't get taken father-son when they could have...
1: Well, correct. Yeah. And the Swans, it was because of the Callum Mills situation. So good luck to Dunks. I mean, he's a superstar bloke. And it looks like if they win, he's holding the cap up today.
2: Yep. Oh, that's awesome. We'll take your calls right after this. Right around Australia live from Essien House this morning at the Kingston Hotel, where we've done a takeover for a month. It looks magnificent. Swing past if you're around. You're most welcome. This is Off the Bench around Australia.
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0: grand final day. It's drizzly. It must be said here in Melbourne, it is not showing any sign of easing either. It is going to be one of those mornings, but you never know, Pix.
1: I'll tell you what we probably need to do, Hutch. Crazy weather guy.
0: Well, it did cross my mind, but we've got a bit of a busy hour. I reckon it might be a bit tricky. But
1: well, you're peeling off at 20 past 10.
0: You can, when no ham arrives, you're most welcome. For Tyre Power, the footy finals sale is on now, 25% off selected Toyo tyres. And for Macca's, giving you a chance to win them a gold card, by the way. And don't Macca's walk, Macca's run of the new cheesy quarter pounder range. Mm. Had a great Macca's dinner here on Thursday night, the partners dinner, which was another great success.
1: In Margaret's?
0: In Margaret's restaurant right here.
1: Yeah.
0: Which, by the way, the steak is your choice.
1: Yeah, I know. The bangers and mash looked a bit plain, didn't it, when I had it?
0: No, each their own, but the steak is your go here, Pix.
1: No, I took the greens off. That's why I looked a little bit plain.
0: Now, hot topic is for MacDon 2026 harvest stock available now. 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If you want to join us at any time this morning, 1-300-23-55-48. A little bit of feedback on the 40 Wings temper picks.
1: Well, a lot of people saying that it was McCrazy, what you had to say before. Now you can read a few of them if you want.
0: Well, a lot of,
1: you've been smashed.
0: A lot of claimers around too. Someone reckons they claimed the Simpsons would be a smash hit.
1: Yeah, I did see that.
0: There you go. Old mate reckons his dad claimed the rise of Digby Morrell from the Waffle to the Frio's AFL side.
1: Mm-hmm. Yeah,
0: okay. Yep. 1-300-23-55-48. We want to get to, if we can, nice and early picks flicks.
2: What has Pickers been watching this week?
3: You want answers!
4: I want the truth! You can't handle the truth!
5: I'm going to make him an awfully gamble
6: for you. Run! Go! Get to the chopper!
2: This is Picks Flicks. Thanks to Chadston Kia.
0: Chadston Kia, they've got a ute. Vic's got a Seltos. It's all happening. Dare to be different with Kia. And, of course, the magnificent team, Gav and his team.
1: Is Gav coming today? I assume he will be.
0: I don't know. I'll have to check that, actually.
1: Well,
0: I have the list here in front of me. I'd be disappointed if he's not there.
1: I'll be disappointed if we don't see him in here. He normally goes to September Club.
0: Yeah, he won't be far away.
1: He might pop in here first. We're right near the West Richmond train station, so easy place to come and say good day.
0: We're 100 metres away from the
1: train station.
0: Yep. Righto, Picks. Picks Flicks time.
1: Yes, okay. So another series, a newie on Netflix. It's called Not a Stranger. It's an 8-epa. It is a Turkish psychological thriller. You know, I like the psychological thrillers.
0: Right up Tom Morris, is he?
1: Yeah. Well, they've got real here in this one. It's a mum who's having a few struggles postnatal style, hires herself a nanny.
0: What platform?
1: Netflix.
0: Yep.
1: Netflix. But it's not all as it seems, because the nanny did have a relationship with the husband. So there's a bit to unpack. It's actually quite a good watch. As I said, it's an 8-epa. Is Nazzy, the nanny, is she good or is she a bit of an evil character? I don't know. You'll have to watch it to find out.
0: That's the worst tease I've ever seen.
1: No, it's actually pretty good. Well, if you're looking for something like 45-minute eps, 8 episodes, you've got to get through the dub bit because it's English, but it's a dubbed English.
0: But it's hard to read. Hard to hear.
1: No. You just don't look at their mouths when you're watching those movies.
0: What do you mean?
1: Well, they're a bit behind because they're talking Turkish, but it's actually in English.
0: Oh, it's been dubbed into English.
1: Dubbed English, yeah.
0: Oh,
1: but it's good. No, it's good. But it's like Fowler.
0: I've been working for you for 20 years. I could probably get
1: Fowler's past the same.
0: That.
1: So if you can get through Fowler, which is brilliant, you can get through Not a Stranger. It's a 3.5 picker.
0: Okay. Then I'm not rushed out to watch that on the back of that
1: review. It was pretty good.
0: You just smashed that in a week, did you?
1: Yeah.
0: Yep. I started last night. I haven't really been home for a week, really. Last night, I finally got home, and I started on series 2 of Mobland.
1: Oh, yeah, you were telling me about that.
0: I've got 20 minutes into the first step of series 2, and I've got high hopes for it. But
1: anyway. I got through a bit when I was in Queensland last week. So.
0: Well, are you in series 1, did you?
1: No. I got through... Not a stranger. This move, not a stranger yet.
0: I mean, you're looking for anything.
1: For options.
0: In the end, you were like, whatever it takes.
1: I had to sit through the brown. Like, that dragged on for about 6 hours. How long did that interview go with Nick Dacos? And it's not Nick's fault. I mean, Hamish, come on, man. Wrap it up.
0: When we were in the room, I thought it was very, very enjoyable. Collingwood fans loved it.
1: A brilliant winner. Deserved winner. Humble guy.
0: Awesome.
1: Love him as a footballer. But Hamish, come on, mate. Come on.
0: Well, I think you got a big audience. You're stretching it out, Pixie. You maximise the TV audience.
1: Yeah, you might maximise the TV audience, but it's just hang time for Hamish. For Haim.
0: Difficult thing to do.
1: Well, he doesn't need to go on for so long. Just let Nick... Thank you speech. Ask him a couple of questions and that's it. Well done.
0: I thought he did a great job.
1: How was the night anyway, the Brownlow?
0: Enjoyed it. This dropped last night, Pix, by the way.
1: What was that?
0: On the New York Times. The 100 best TV shows of the 21st century, the New York Times dropped.
1: Whoa.
0: I saw it in my feed this
1: surprise
0: morning.
1: Surprise would have been one.
0: I saw it in my feed this morning. I thought...
1: Give me some names.
0: This is right up Uncle Pix's.
1: Yeah, it is.
0: Do you want me to do the...
1: Give me the top 20 in order.
0: Family Feud sort of style. You got to guess where they
1: are? Yeah, okay. Well, if you want. That'd be really boring for the listening audience, but...
0: Well, okay. Well, number one is Breaking Bad.
1: Yeah, that's not a surprise.
0: Number two is The Wire.
1: Oh, I haven't watched The Wire, but they say it's good.
0: Mad Men at 3.
1: Never watched Mad Men.
0: Succession at 4.
1: Yeah, I've seen Succession.
0: Very good. Fleabag at 5.
1: Never heard of it.
0: With 2016 and 2019. Game of Thrones at 6.
1: Never watched it.
0: Veep at 7.
1: Never heard of it.
0: Which is, you've seen that, haven't you?
1: No.
0: About the character from Elaine from Seinfeld is in the next role.
1: No, I haven't seen it.
0: Really? 30 Rock at 8?
1: I've watched a bit of that, yeah.
0: Curb Your Enthusiasm at 9.
1: Clever.
0: Atlanta at 10.
1: Never heard of it.
0: I'll go down to a few you might know a bit further.
1: Give me a couple that I might know.
0: The Crown at 20, White Lotus at 21.
1: White Lotus I liked.
0: The Comeback at 23.
1: Yeah, that was good.
0: Better Call Saul, 27.
1: They say that's excellent, but I haven't watched it.
0: Very good. Homeland down at 38.
1: Yeah, just dragged on a bit, Homeland. I got sick of that grumpy face on her.
0: Peaky Blinders at 43.
1: Yeah, pretty good.
0: House of Cards at 48.
1: People like that, yes, not me.
0: So there you go. And surprise, it doesn't look like it's made the top 50.
1: Did Entourage make it?
0: No, I don't think. To be fair, I don't think the New York Times and Entourage are
1: not really.
0: The same genre.
1: They're not really the same, are they? No, that's a good point.
0: I'd have had Entourage in my top 10.
1: I would have too, but I loved it.
0: Can you do yours next week? Can you do Pix's top...
1: Movies? Or shows?
0: Shows.
1: Yeah, easy. Yeah, I could do that. No problems. Yep. We could do it in the top 20.
0: Who would you have at Pix 1, 2 and 3? Give us your... thoughts on the 40
1: weeks. Well, it's different.
0: Or we'll take your calls 1-300.
1: So I would have Frontline up there.
0: Yes, no question.
1: It would be top. It's the best show, best Australian show I've ever seen. And the other one I watched a bit of again yesterday was Mr. In Between.
0: Oh, yeah.
1: Excellent.
0: It's outstanding.
1: Ricky Gervais gave it a huge rap.
0: We should just make one more series of that.
1: Well, I know why he's not doing another series. Because he sort of left it. He left us hanging.
0: No, he did.
1: And I want it to be...
0: He left open the possibility.
1: Did he get knocked by those two baddies?
0: I think he left open the possibility of the taxi at the end.
1: I don't think he would have. He's too tough.
0: Ray
1: Shoesmith.
0: Yeah, let's get to the eBay before the break. G'day, eBay.
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7: Morning, gents. Good to be with you.
1: eBay.
0: We welcome him in, EBEYER, as we say good morning to you on Bet With Greats Day today. Has the weather moved the footy market at all?
7: Let me have a check for you there, Hutch, because I know the Lachie Neale decision did tighten Brisbane Lions up. The weather node, 221, Frio, Brisbane, $1.67 still. So no movements based on the weather.
0: Is there an early market move? Anything early on the races?
7: Yeah, there's plenty. I'll just run through a couple. Race 3, Mornington, Recuperado has been really supported. $7 into $3.60. It's been launched. Jamie Mullen aboard Peter Galagoda's train. It's been really well supported. Roll over to race 6, number 5, Sunset Park. It is $18 into $8.50. Been a big go there. Ethan Brown aboard. This is an import, this horse. And then there's three horses I want to quickly touch on up in Rose Hill. Race 4, number 3, Stars in Their Eyes. $2.50 into $2, been really well supported. J-Mac aboard, looks really hard to beat. Race 5, number 11, Ruination at odds. $13 into $5.50, been a really good go for it. And then we roll over to the last one that's been really well supported, which is race 8, number 5, St. Goddard in the big one, the Golden Rose. $5.50 to $3.30, been a really good go there.
0: I'll let you reflect on this before we speak to you at 10.50. Murphy Reid, fitter, better... $34.
1: What's your infatuation with Murphy Reid? You know the family.
7: No chance.
0: $34. No chance.
7: After what I saw last week against Sydney, I think he might be scared of his own shadow.
1: I think
0: you need to go and have a spell. Have an hour off.
1: don't ever talk that filth on this stage.
0: Don't ever bring that again.
1: Don't ever bring that. Big, you come back at 10 or 11 with a better attitude, mate.
0: Saw you ducking balls in the D grade cricket. You're having to go at Murphy Reid. You're getting out of the way of 110 pace, bit, kilometre hour medium paces.
1: Yeah,
0: give us a spell, eBay. Off you go.
1: Don't come back without filth at 11.
7: Don't overplay it.
0: That was eBay. Not didn't cover himself in glory. Rocky was a bit stiff, wasn't it, on the top 100?
1: Well, that's Rocky,
0: break.
1: I know what it is, Hutch.
0: We'll take some calls next. What I want to know, a couple of things. One, your rankings on your best TV shows, because Pix are going to do his next week.
1: I should do Australian and also.
0: I like that. That'll get us through the next couple of Saturdays.
1: What's that funny to talk about?
0: But in addition to that, what's your grand final tradition? What is your tradition? Pix's tradition is to play, he plays his one day in September off the top.
1: Yep.
0: Does his radio, then he gets to his pub. Midday, bang.
1: Well, I thought I'm going to the game.
0: Yeah. The George will be there at, bang, 12 o'clock.
1: Well, I won't be 12 because I'm on air till 12. I don't leave at 10:20 like you.
0: What is yours? What is your ritual? Footy's all about rituals. 1-300-23-55-40. I've got a prize to give away. 1-300-23-55-48.
1: A ticket to the game today.
0: No, it's not Pix.
1: Oh, right.
0: I'll give away a $100 voucher here at SE in house.
1: $100 voucher?
0: Yep.
1: Can you give him the booth in front of you know who?
0: And the booth. Margaret's.
1: Underneath.
0: Oh, yeah. 1-300-23-55-48. We'll take your calls next. Tell us about your grand final ritual, what you're up to, or also your thoughts on the New York Times list. 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
16: 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They are picks.
17: The tradies, mate.
16: That's IMR. 1-300-23-55-48. And we're going to start with, there we go, Nathan in Clyde North. G'day, Nath.
18: How are you, boys?
17: Good, Nathan.
16: What's happening, old mate?
18: Heading to the grand final, mate.
17: Oh, how good. Who do you follow?
18: Bombers, mate.
17: Right. Okay.
18: Yep. And that brings me to my tradition is to cry in September. But I figured if I go to, at least I'll make it to a grand final before the Bombers will.
17: Yeah. Well, good on you, mate. Enjoy the day.
16: Not bad. I tell you, met at least two people during the week who have followed the shifter into switching from the Bombers to other clubs' picks.
17: Really? I just don't get it. I think he changed teams.
16: He went first. It's always difficult to be the first who publicly admits that they've shifted clubs. Mm. Our man, Mike Simons, the shifter, who was on the show earlier in the year,
1: yep.
16: has inspired, I think, a raft of Bomber fans to flick the switch picks.
1: You can't jump off your
16: team. They are out there. I met two more in different, not together, on two different occasions. I met Bomber shifters during the week.
1: What is going on with the Bomber fans? You've got to back your team in.
16: You've got to stick. Joe's in Roeville. G'day, Joe.
19: Morning, Archie. Morning, Pickers.
1: G'day, Joe. How was last week for you, mate?
19: Pretty gutted, actually. Still pretty gutted, but you know what, Pickers? I've seen a lot of good games in my life, and I reckon that's going to be right up there, probably with the 89 grand final, to be honest.
1: Great game. There's no doubt about that. What are you up today, Joe? What are you up to?
19: Probably just either watch it at my sister's house. Our tradition has sort of become the day before the grand final because we celebrate my niece's birthday, Ava, and we had a party for her yesterday. She's turning 9 tomorrow. And, yeah, that's sort of like been our tradition. Apart from that, don't do too much other stuff because, guys, I expect to go every week, every year to the grand final, you know, but it hasn't happened for a while, but hopefully next year.
1: They're not too far away, and they're going to bring in a couple of handy players by the looks of it. So, yeah, I think they'll be around the mark again.
16: Hey, Joe, I've got good news for you. Every year you try and catch Pickers in the Gold Coast, famously, and every year he brushes you. But after a weekend away with his new family, he's happy to catch up anytime you want. So long as they're there, he'll meet you anytime you want at the pub, Joe. No problem.
19: Yeah, I'll be heading up there again in January next year, so I look forward to it, Pickers.
1: Yeah, we'll definitely catch up next year, no doubt about that.
16: You didn't get one sneaky hour at the pub in the end?
1: No, I didn't.
16: What has become of you? Who are you?
1: Anthony,
16: not even a cheeky hour.
1: Anthony, not even a sneaky,
16: like,
1: I was at the pool and on the line bikes. Right in the surfers on the line bikes.
16: Oh, no.
1: There's a bit going on. Anthony's in Keysborough. G'day, Anthony. How are you, mate?
20: Morning, boys.
1: What's your tradition,
20: very
1: buddy?
20: Our tradition started in 1994. We now actually play for the Tony Evans Medal. And what that is, we all pick about four or five players out of a hat. If your player kicks a goal, you've got to drink your drink. If a player's standing on a mark when someone else kicks a goal, you've got to drink your drink. A mate of ours pulled out Tony Evans and goes, "Oh, you beauty, he won't do a thing." Ended up
1: he was good.
20: Three. Ended up kicking three and standing on the mark five times for Geelong goal. So we play for that every year now for 32 years.
1: There you go. It was a good little player, Tony Evans, and he was very good against us, but so was everybody.
16: A couple of waters in there and drink wise today, Anthony. Peter's in Chapel Sound. G'day, Peter.
21: Yeah, good morning, boys. Thanks for taking my call. It wasn't the reason I rang, but talking about shifters, I rang you about 5 years ago, fellas, and I told you that in 1980 I shifted from Collingwood to St Kilda. So consequently now I'm coming up to 75 years old and never once in my life have I ever seen my AFL-VFL team win a premiership. So I reckon that takes a beating. I'm yet to savour that. But anyway...
16: Poor decision, Peter.
1: That's it. You've only got yourself to blame, Pete.
21: Yeah, I know I have too. But can I just ask one more question in relation to Hutchie's, that list you're reading out about the TV shows? Am I right to say that Sopranos wasn't voted number one and there is no mention of Seinfeld there either? Hutchie, what's the story of that list?
1: Well, it's the New York Times. So there you go.
16: So they've probably got a bit more of a critic's sort of style, you know, artistic view of the world.
1: Where was Sopranos on the list?
16: It didn't make it.
1: Didn't make the top 100.
16: Ozark down at 68. Ted Lasso at 75.
1: The New York Post, give me a break.
16: Eastbound and Down made it at 90.
1: It's actually quite clever, but wouldn't be in my list.
16: But I didn't see Seinfeld there at all. Oh, sorry, it's of the 21st century. Does that qualify?
1: Oh, no. It was the 90s.
21: It
1: wasn't this century, no. Yep.
16: I missed the fine print on that.
21: Okay, can I just ask one more question, boys? You've been promising to come down to Rosebud and McDonald's. I've been trying to get you down the Southern Peninsula for a couple of years now, Pickers, and you're going everywhere else. I'd love to see you. There's a lot of support for you down this way, and I'll be leading the charge. You can get down here during the cricket season. Love to see you, boys.
1: Well, I'd love to come as well. We'd love to. The calendar, unfortunately. It's a Hutchie decision.
16: We'd love to, Pete. You know what we could do?
1: We could
16: actually tie it in with playing a game of the fifths with Derm in the cricket.
1: Dude, I love his cricket.
16: What if you'd have us? What do you reckon?
1: Okay, my eyes are gone. Two shoulders are cooked. Both hips are cooked.
16: It's not exactly a high performance environment we're walking into. Well, look, into a, you know, bunch of broke... there'd be, you wouldn't find anyone different.
1: No, true. It's a, it's a fair point. Durham's had a cook back for about 10 years.
16: He's 60s.
1: He's managing to bowl a few overs. Probably be able to hold the bat a bit, yeah.
16: Oh, yeah. Well, I could probably be talked into it if you...
1: Who's got the McDonald's store down there?
16: Rosebud now is off. I remember it used to be once upon a time it was Tony Kiddo. I'm not sure who bought it. I'll check that.
1: Get back to me, please.
16: I will. I'll come back to you on that pretty quickly. 1-300-23-55-48 is the number to join the conversation. That's a big third person self congratulator of the year.
1: Is
16: on
1: it?
16: Grand final morning.
1: Grand final day. That's when they all come out to play. There was a lot of look at me at the Brownlow the other night, I did see.
16: There really
1: Here's
16: was.
1: Here's me at the Brownlow. Have a look at my outfit.
16: There really was a lot of that. Soprano started in 99, by the way, so it just misses.
1: Just misses, yeah.
16: Yeah.
1: Okay.
16: And Seinfeld was earlier.
1: Seinfeld was 90s. Its best stuff was about 95 to 97.
16: Yep. One from Moscow on the text, hey, Clark, where are the Grizzlies off to next? Aimed at you.
1: I know that. I gathered that. I drove into Wally World. Fair dinkum. I told you last Saturday. It was like Wally World. The amount of people trying to get into that joint.
16: Did you feel like you emerged from the trip in a like?
1: Oh, we had a good time.
16: In a better spot, like the new board worn off enough now. You feel like you're entrenched to the crease.
1: It's already a new board worn off.
16: Still sense that you got another couple of like camping trips or something in you.
1: I don't go camping. No way. I like a hotel.
16: If I'd said to 15 years ago to your school of mates. There'll be a day when Pix goes away on a family trip to the Gold Coast and does not enter a hotel for the entire time, they would have all scoffed at me.
1: Didn't once pop in there.
16: Unbelievable scene.
1: Jesus, I punted poorly on Saturday too because I wasn't switched on. Punted terribly. I sit at the pool punting, running out of juice. Dear, oh dear.
16: More off the bench right after this.
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10: If I'm in France, I'm Le Steph. 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
24: You know what they call me? Arthritis. Oh. I get in any joint in Launceston.
25: Sometimes I just sit back in awe of myself.
11: Gary Lang, he gave me the Riddler. Daniel Harford gave me the nickname A-Rod. And I gave myself the nickname Captain Sizzle.
31: I'm the captain of SEN Track and you're not, brother.
32: There's no vice-captain, just all me.
16: Third person self-congratulator of the year time, and it is, of course, for Brady Hotels. Stay Central, stay Melbourne, stay with Brady Hotels. Leaderboard, Ben Graham, 305. Ken Hinckley, 301. Just make a little edit here on the fly, Pixie, just make this these numbers all stack up. It is a...
17: How many votes?
16: I think it's about an 80 voter, but I'll have to deal with that on the fly. We start with Adam Simpson, who gets 5 votes.
33: Just some of the ruck work, some of the calls made in the box were matched to prelim, but the ruck work.
16: And then this.
34: How hard is it to win from Perth with the...
16: Oh, it's not that hard. There we go.
17: Just now, 5?
16: That's 5. Now we go to... Dwayne Russell, the pipe, he gets 10.
35: Danny Minogue has a new single out. Shall I name drop here?
36: Go on.
35: Oh, I was with Danny, having a cocktail a couple of weeks ago. Well, not really with her, but standing right next to her. But I didn't have the gumption to go and ask her a question or two.
16: And then this.
35: The chest. So that'll be an interesting watch, that one. And I went on to say, I can't wait to see the replay of that. So that was my call of it live. It's on my Instagram now. It's on SEN's Instagram. It's on AFL Nation's Instagram. That was the live call of it.
16: Back announced himself, 10 votes. 10 votes to Kuta. This will bring back bad memories for you. Picks of that grand final.
37: Yeah, halfway through last quarter, we're up by 80-odd points. And I'm looking around the MCG going, oh, my God, I'm about to be a premiership player here. And I'd played a very decent game that day. I'd lead Colbert, tag me, who was Geelong's best tagger to come to me on the wing, but I was able to just, you know, produce a great first half of footy, not so good in the third quarter, and finish off well. The celebration went on for 5 weeks. In all honesty, I wouldn't change a single thing after that. We were definitely the kings of the city.
17: Yeah, well, he did have a great game.
16: He turned Lee Colbert into a tagger too in history, which is good.
17: Colby was the right matchup, but it's just that they were doing everything.
16: Agger gets 12 votes. He would have destroyed the current Lions, he reckons.
38: We're a different team.
0: bigger bodied, we'd probably beat them up a bit. And you could do that back then. We had some pretty good players. I mean, we had, I don't know how many All Australians, Hall of Famers, like some pretty good players. So it'd be hard for them to match up against us in our prime. Oh man, I hate to see the result of that. It would be brutal.
1: Do you reckon you'd be like against Zorko or someone like that? Who would you be matched up with?
0: I'd have a field day. Zork's a bit loose, you know.
1: Could you take on one of them?
0: I'd kick 5 goals on him. And they got the stand rule. We didn't even have the stand rule back then. He'd kick another 5 goals. It's gonna be way easier. Way easier.
1: If you guys were to play, what would the final score be?
0: We'd probably beat him by 5 or 6 goals. Easy. And that's us just going easy. I don't think we have to go that hard.
16: Our 14 votes to Ken Hinckley, who's off to get more votes.
3: Yeah, I just turn to the left or the right and just say, listen, hey, see him? He's yours. I'm off.
12: Yep. To get, I'm just off. Run forward.
3: I'm off to get a kick.
12: Just
3: I'm
12: run forward. Get, well, don't
3: I'm
12: come
3: off
12: back.
3: To get, I'm off to get 3 votes.
12: There we go.
16: Controlled, hard.
17: Poor old Steve Hock used to have to pick his man up as well as his own.
16: That's it. But a drum roll if we can. It's a 90 vote week in the end. I did a miscalc. Sorry about that. It's a drum roll. It's only fair this guy gets...

0: They're referring to us as the B team. I saw some real irony in it. Like, fair enough if he came at me, because I only played the 18 finals, of course, three grand finals, a win, a loss, and a draw. Averaged 20 disposals in 18 finals. And the grand finals, well, I struggled, Blackie, to be honest. You know, the draw, 26 disposals, eight tackles, one goal, one. Then we went back the week later and we won it. 27 disposals, four clearances, one goal, two. The only bloke to get Norm Smith votes in both of those. And then you think of the one we lost the year later against the Cats, and you must have struggled out there, you know. 31 disposals, five hitouts, and nine clearances. What couldn't the bloke do? But I'll pop it. As the only player in the world to play 100 games of both Collingwood and Carlton, I will pop it.
1: It's not bad, not bad, Daisy.
2: Overwhelming 39 votes, there's no question about that. So well done to Daisy. So the leaderboard changes again, Pixie.
1: Ken goes to the front.
2: 315, Ken, Ben Graham.
1: Gee, the week off didn't help him.
2: No, well,
1: he was overseas.
2: If Zipper could stop recording his own audio on Mondays and start recording
1: Ben's, that'd be a starting point.
2: It'd be different. The Lowster 247, Lordo 245 with the grand final footy show up his sleeve.
1: Oh, yeah. He's got that tomorrow.
2: Yeah, there is. After 10, we'll tap into and understand how she's feeling on grand final day. Right from next door to her restaurant, Margaret from Sunbury.
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4: 12 degrees in Melbourne, rain today. Top of 15, it's 10 o'clock. Good morning. I'm Dennis O'Kane. The countdown is on for the AFL Grand Final as footy fans arrive at the MCG in the rain. Jordan Tunbridge is there.
5: The biggest day on the AFL calendar has arrived, and a sea of purple and maroon is growing as rain falls over the home of football. This Dockers supporter, decked head to toe in purple, has travelled across the country dreaming of a first Fremantle flag.
6: It's not Melbourne Grand Final weather, but today we're after purple rain. Got on my Dockers jeans. The earrings are the Dockers logo. Grand Final t-shirt. Go Frio, woohoo!
5: But the Lions faithful are just as confident. Harry backing Brisbane to complete a famous premiership three-peat.
7: I've got my Brisbane Lions scarf with a couple of badges. Arrived early at the game and we've got third row seats. Happy to brave the weather. Looking forward to another Will Ashcroft, Norm Smith medal and a Brisbane win.
5: The noise will only get louder with both sets of fans to march from Federation Square to the ground before Kylie Minogue takes the stage as part of the pre-match entertainment. Jordan Tunbridge at the MCG.
4: Brendan has come down from Brisbane to Melbourne, not for the football, but for Kylie.
8: Oh, look, anything can't get you out of my head, obviously. On a night like this, spinning around, anything she wants, we will love. Yeah, definitely come down for Kylie. We're probably leaving after she performs.
4: Detectives are investigating the death of a man in a possible hit-run on Rosebud. The victim was found lying critically injured at the intersection of Point Nepean and Boneo Roads early this morning. Despite efforts to revive him, he died at the scene. And the search continues this morning for the driver of the car possibly involved in the man's death. Two men have been charged over using a drone to smuggle drugs into a corrections facility in southern New South Wales. Police responded to reports of the drone hovering over Cooma Jail before finding it in a nearby creek with tobacco, drugs and also mobile phones. Researchers are investigating whether a mandatory exercise break could result in a healthier, more efficient workforce. A trial at Sydney's Nepean Hospital is examining 100 healthcare workers giving participants virtual reality headsets to exercise indoors. Cardiologist Dr. Faraz Fatton says it's a creative solution to fit more physical activity into a busy working day.
9: We're using something called a locality correction. So you put on your Meta head goggles or put on a Nintendo Wii and do something physically active. But, you know, if you're needed, you immediately can return to work without having to leave your office space. That's the idea behind Exergaming.
4: U2 has returned to the school where the band was formed, celebrating its 50th anniversary. The group played for students at Mount Temple Comprehensive in Dublin, featuring songs such as Vertigo and With or Without You. Now to finance, the Dow has closed up 478 points, one Australian dollar buying 70 US cents.
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4: better. The weather could add another twist to today's AFL Grand Final between Frio and the Lions. It's set to be the first rain-affected decider at the MCG since Geelong beat Collingwood in 2011. Dockers coach Justin Longmuir says he doesn't expect the conditions to impact his lineup.
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